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1: 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Come on. He called me. He said, I will not leave you nor forsake you. Meet you up.

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I can tell you that the moment you forget where you're coming from, and the moment you forget the God that took you from where you were coming from to where you are today, that's the end of whatever it is.

I came to tell somebody over here under the sound of my voice. Whatever it is that you are going through, know that the Lord is with you. He is not a man that he should lie, nor the son of man that he should.

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The Holy Spirit is about to move in this place like never before. The power of God is about to touch you like never before. The power of God is about to heal you like never before.

0: I pray in the name of Jesus, whatever sickness in your body, that by the blood of Jesus and in the name of Jesus, the name that is above every other name, be healed as you listen to this. In the name of Jesus. And if you're not saved, as you listen to it, that same blood came to save us. That blood that was shed.
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0: With you about this song. A year ago, I was singing this song, and a woman was going to be operated. It was a Sunday, so she was going to be operated. Then Monday, she had breast cancer. And as I was singing this song, I had a face towel, and I just heard God say, look at that woman and give her the towel and sing that song. And so that's all I did. So the woman took the towel and placed it on her where the cancer was. I didn't know what was going on. But as I kept on singing the song, there was healing taking place in the woman's body. She went to the hospital the next day, and the doctor said, where have you been? There is no more cancer. It's a year now, and the woman is free of cancer. Another woman for 7 years was barren, and this same song made her conceive. He is a covenant-keeping God. Some of you, those of us who come from Africa, we would remember how we used to go into covenants with God before we do everything. In fact, some of you got here out of the covenant you went with God. But we get here and we forget the God that we went into covenant with. That is why we find ourselves in trouble, because we have forgotten the covenant that we had with God. But how many of you are ready to go back to that covenant keeping God? Sometimes it's okay to call him by his name. When you're in trouble, it's okay to say Jehovah Nissi, El Gadol, Gibor Yareh, Adonai, Tshuva. Thank you, Jesus. Your name is Jehovah. Your name is Elohim. 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

I want to sing it again. 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

ей, Бединиво я буе, Бенацифа я буе, Нанака савай, Каса

Hadada Hadaba. He should be under the head of the bay, said the bay. Only Hadabo, said the Hadaba. And Saul called for a musician who can play for the evil spirit tormenting him to come off. They sent through and they couldn't get anybody. But a good one person, say one person.

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1: I don't know which spirit is tormenting you. Is it masturbating? Lies? Backbiting? Tonight, the Lord is lifting it off.

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I believe and I know that you've gone through that thing for so long, that addiction. You can't stop lying. You can't stop fornicating. But the Spirit

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I am that I am. Alone be every praise, every adoration, every word of worship. You alone deserve to be honored and be glorified, my Lord and God, my Lord and my God. To you alone be praise. Can we thank you enough? Can we praise you enough? Can we adore you enough? Can we magnify you enough? This life is nothing without you, except you build the house. It is in vain the builders toil, except you watch over us in our cities. We keep wake, but in vain. We may rise up early and then go to bed at night, though deep in the night. But if you are not in the mix, everything we do is in vain. And so this morning we come once again before you, bearing gratitude in our hearts, bearing praise and glory in our hearts. Unto you alone, my Maker, unto you alone, my God, unto you alone, our Father which art in heaven, your name alone be glorified one more time. We give you praise forever. We give you praise forever. In the name of the Lord Jesus Christ. All praise and glory.

made. It is also the beginning of the final quarter of the year 2026. Invisible God. With my eyes open, I like to make a declaration into your life. Prophesy into the month of September, into the month of October, into the month of November, into the month of December, even in the name of the Lord Jesus Christ. This third quarter is going to be your best months over. I said this quarter is going to be your best months ever. Things you have never experienced before. Testimonies never before heard, never before shared, never before experienced. That shall be your story and your portion. In the name of the Lord Jesus Christ, I make a declaration into your life that God Almighty is your shepherd through and through. That the Lord is your shepherd through and through. You shall not be in want as the Lord lives. In the name of the Lord Jesus Christ. Thank you, Father. Glory be unto your holy name. People, I just say God bless you once again and welcome to AOV. As soon as you get here, you know what to do, please. We are live on Joy 99.7 FM on radio. And we are live on Facebook on Joy 99.7. We are also live on YouTube. Lion of Judah. On Bishop Mike Niabose. So those of you who are live on YouTube, hit Bishop Mike Niabose and then invite people, share with people to share. Lion, this is how we do it. As soon as you get onto the stage, everybody, you pull the hands of somebody else to join you in the presence of the Lord. And guess what? As you do this, I see the Lord beautify your feet. I say, how beautiful are the feet of them that bring good news. You are bringing good news to somebody. May the Lord beautify your feet. A beautified feet cannot walk in nasty places. Oh, you don't catch that. I said a beautified feet cannot walk in nasty places. Cannot walk in okay places. You would have to walk on the red carpets of life. You would have to walk on the golden carpets of life. Because your feet are properly beautified from heaven. May the Lord beautify your feet even as you share. Bring others on board immediately. Thank you, Holy Spirit. So hit the love or like button.

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The month of birth. And I believe so strongly that whatever you have conceived from the beginning of the year 2026, which have not already seen the light of day, shall not miss seeing the light of day this month.

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Show me your thumb. Give me a. Give me a yes like this. Wonderful. Paulina, the Lord bless you. Margaret, the Lord bless you. Denise. Madam Emma, the Lord bless you. Irene, the Lord bless you. Nicholas, the Lord bless you. Michael, the Lord bless you. Gifty, the Lord bless you. Mabna, Bnefriye, the Lord bless you. Martha, the Lord bless you. Lucy, the Lord bless you. People just can't wait. Blessed be the name of the Lord. I guarantee that my God is already on the move. Grandma Irene, the Lord bless you. Michael Bento, the Lord bless you. But before we just turn over, can we just come together and give Lord all some praise? It is in your name. Come on. Yes. That Shoria Dala Babaha. We are together, we are together. We are together, we are together. Magnify the Lord with me. Psalm 34, verse 2. Lift up your voice and magnify him with me. Wherever you are, come on, come on, come on.

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All that I am, all that I have, it belongs to you, my Lord.

0: Hallelujah. Glory to God. Glory to God. Glory to God. I believe so much, so much that somebody this morning,
1: joy,
0: has actually praised the Lord from the very bottom of our hearts. It's something that you need to pay attention to. The worship is unto God. The praise is unto God. The adoration is unto Him. And so is everything else. So long as we are doing it from the very bottom of our hearts, we can be rest assured that it shall rise up to the Lord as a sweet smelling savor. That God will savor it and God will smile back at you. I pray that somebody shall receive a smile of God upon your life. You didn't catch that. I said, may the Lord God Almighty smile upon you today. Oh, you don't know the worth of God's smile upon you, eh? Yamin Serentrel, why? Missing Yamin Serentrel. I said, Yamin Serentrel. May the Lord smile upon you. May you attract that divine smile from the Lord. In the name of the Lord Jesus. There is no way that God will smile on you. And still you would have men frowning at you. When God smiles upon you, men would have to give way. They have no choice. On Pema Sem crowd be smiling. I'm telling you. Whether you like me or yes, I say you go smile. Because my God has already smiled upon me. I cannot be disadvantaged. May the Lord smile upon you this day. In the name of Jesus. All right, without further ado this morning, the song at my background also was one of the ones. My love, but it's okay. My brother, sister, how are you today?
2: I'm blessed.
0: Praise God, praise God, praise God, praise God.
2: And I give God all the glory.
0: Praise God. Without further ado, you have the microphone, you have the floor, you have every one of us. We are following your lead.
2: Amen.
0: Talk to me.
2: Amen. And so, great people of God all across the globe, I'm not taking this lightly at all. And I want to salute my brother in the house, Pastor Mike Nia Bose, for this singular honor. The entire staff of Joy FM and everyone under the sound of my voice, and those watching, those listening, it's a privilege and I don't take it lightly. But I want us to understand that today is not any other day. It's not it's a special day that was made by God for great people of God. We were all not expecting this day, but God has His plans. And today, He has made it possible for me to come and avail myself to be a blessing to all of us. So I believe that by the time we are done, in this new month, 1st September, 2026, in the year of our Lord, which will never come again, it is my prayer that every new thing that God has deposited in your spirit will come forth
0: in the name

0: You know, the month September is a very significant month.
1: Mm.
0: But people of God, let me say this. When we gather like this upon the altar of God, what you don't expect, you don't experience.
1: Mm-hmm.
0: What you don't desire, you don't deserve. And in the same way, what you don't crave, you can never carry. And so when we gather like this, I know that because of the hullabaloo, the stress and all that, sometimes you are not able to align yourself to the things of the Spirit. That I want to plead with you that on this mountain this morning, make up your mind that you have come with an expectation of experiencing the miraculous.
1: Mm.
0: September is a month of birth. It's a month to push. And a simple, what I want to say is that pushing or to push is we will pray until something happens.
1: Mm-hmm.
0: And we are not going to leave this altar until we receive our miracles in our hands.
1: Mm.
0: It is the ninth month, and from January until now, you have conceived. You have prophecies have been said into your life, both positive and negative, but the negatives have all been taken care of by your Creator.
1: Mm.
0: And today, being the ninth month, God did not keep you alive for nothing.
1: Mm.
0: He kept you alive because He wants you to experience your miracle.
1: Come on.
0: And so this morning, you are going to experience your miracle baby in your hand.
1: Your miracle contract
0: is coming. Your miracle,
1: Jesus.
0: Everything you have been anticipating. Today is that day, the first day of September 2026. From this moment, by the time we are done on the altar, your life will never be the same.
1: Hallelujah.
0: Every positive prophetic word you have received from January, you did not say. February, you are like, is it really going to happen? March came, April came, May came. In fact, June, you almost lost. You say, debia ye cancel me hushi. July, August. But I came to you, child of God. I came with an announcement for you that today is your day. Everything that you have incubated, that you have kept in your soul, that God made possible for you to conceive, today you will birth it off. Today is your birthing day. Your birthing of blessings. Not just any birthing. You are going to birth every blessing that God has deposited in you. I want you to just get ready. You see, one thing about God is that until you are eating the word, the enemy knows that when you eat the word saturates you, you become untouchable. You begin to experience the miracles because then your comprehension about the things of God changes.
1: Mm.
0: Then you're able to grasp meaning into every word, every elucidation. You know, you are able to buy your way out, because then you are, the Bible said in Luke 24:45, he said he opened their eyes to understand the scripture. So you need your eyes open.
1: Mm.
0: And once you understand, whatever happens around you, you grasp meaning into it. Whether good, bad, or ugly, you know that it will all end in praise for you as a child of God. So sometimes when it even doesn't look like it, you know that no, God is working behind the scenes.
1: Mm.
0: And he has worked behind the scenes on your behalf.
1: Mm.
0: He has done things. He has seen and heard your cry. And today, he brought this little girl here to tell you that today is your day of giving birth. Today, everything that you have conceived, you will birth it for.
1: Jesus.
0: And you will see it conspicuously. And the world will ask, how did you do it? And you will tell them that it has been God from day one.
1: This
0: and it will be God till the end. I want you to get ready. Jeremiah said, when I found the word, permit me to digress a little. I just want your spirit to be aligned. He said, when I found the word, I ate. He found and ate it. You see, there's something about eating the word of God. It's okay to read, but it's not enough to just read. You can read anything. And Bible says the letter kills, but the spirit gives life. So when you eat it, it makes that difference.
1: Mm.
0: So David said it this way, your words are sweet. Yes, sweeter than honey. It's assembling yet depoting a war. The words are sweet. Now, if you are not eating something, how are you able to tell the difference? How are you able to know that the thing is sweet. Oh, but David ate the word. He knows God. He has experienced God. He said, your words are sweet. From today, when you read the word of God, may it not just be any ordinary thing. May you feel the taste and the sweetness in the word. May every good thing in the word begin to work for you, because you will not eat it. You will eat it. You will not eat it anyhow. You will take time to eat it for the word to saturate your spirit, so that everything will then manifest physically for the world to see. And that is why I know that your spirit is being alive, right? In fact, you are ready. That is why I know that sometimes it's not how long you pray. It's okay to pray. Specification, when a specific, you know, situation calls for longer prayer, you pray. But sometimes just your faith, your belief makes the difference. Once your spirit is aligned, when you raise the altar of prayer, oh God, the presence is available. Your angels will just carry it, and then you dialogue with your Father and you take results. And I believe that that is what is going to happen today. So for all this said, I want you to now prepare your heart as I read the word of God. It's a common scripture, I know, but today let it not be common to you in your eyes. I know when I begin, you say, oh, as usual, yeah, but today is an exceptional day. I said, today is an exceptional day. Today is your day, the first day of September 2026. Your life is going to turn around, something is going to happen. Oh, I said, you are going to push that baby in your womb, that contract in your womb, those children in your womb, the promotion in your womb, the financial breakthrough that has been resting, that thing you've been praying for, my God, the scholarship abroad, everything you have prayed for, and you have prayed and you have prayed from January until now. Oh, have you prayed more than Jesus did? No. The Bible said in Luke 6:12 that he prayed all night. He will go and pray and come, and the disciples are sleeping. You have prayed. He's seen your cry, and today he has come with the answers. If only you will align your spirit. I said, today you will leave this altar with your miracle baby in your hand. It is not about the prophet. It has come already. It is time for you to receive it and to experience it and to feel it. Oh, child of God, haven't you heard? The Bible said, eyes have not seen, neither have ears heard. Oh, my God, the things God has in store for you, today is your day. I know if you are getting angry in your spirit, you are receiving it. Today is your day. We will be praying just two or three prayers, and my people, something will happen to you in the name of Jesus. Just get ready. I want to read a scripture in the book of Isaiah. Pardon me, I'll be as the Spirit of the Lord leads. Isaiah 43, verse 18. The Bible says, remember ye not the former things, neither consider the things of old. Behold, I will do a new thing. Now it shall spring forth. Shall ye not know it? I will even make a way in the wilderness and rivers in the desert. My God, my God, my God. I know you have heard this scripture so many times, but when you heard it, it did not manifest in your life. When you heard it, it didn't seem to be working, though God was working on you. By then, you did not eat it. That is why today you have to eat it. You have to eat it for the word to saturate you, so that you can manifest the word, so that every new thing that the Lord is about to do. You know why? He said he has formed you for himself. In the verse 21, he said, these people have I formed for myself. They shall show forth my praise. Did you hear that, child of God? God wants you to show forth his praise. Now, man of God, how do you show forth God's praise when you are having atrocities in your life? And when you are having challenges in your life? And when you are having things happening around you that you can't fathom, let alone explain? When things are making you hit your head against stones, and you are like, what do I do? How do you praise God? How are you even able to lift up your voice or be lifted up? You can't do it. But God says that he formed you. He He
2: formed you.
0: Formed you to show forth his praise. Oh, that is why I know that today something is about to happen. Because he's about to make you conceive. Oh, those who thought you are barren, you cannot give birth. Those who thought you cannot amount to anything, they should get ready. You know, when Hannah's time came, Bible said he went back to the same place, but Eli could not make him out. He was like, who is this woman at all? Am I seeing right? Oh, and Hannah said, oh, it is
2: me. I am the one.
0: Can't you see me? Because levels have changed. Because that which everybody thought, the womb was shut and cannot happen, happening. She carried the miracle. Oh, I don't know who I'm talking to. I don't know. I said, today is your day. Oh. Today is your day. Where they laughed at you, no more. They will come chasing you. The man of God said something last. He said, they will ask, who are you? We know you. But how did you make it? How did you do it? And you would tell them it is God.
2: It is the Lord.
0: If Hannah would say, it is I. I'm just imagining how gloriously she was saying it. And the priest would just be like, hey, sir. Because man of God, every year, they will go with the every year. In fact, the husband will give her the best of sacrifice to go and lay upon the altar of God. You think everything you have done, God hasn't seen it? The rival will mock and tease her. I believe that society, the community will say things. That is what happens to distract her. Oh, but Hannah never gave up. Hannah never gave up. You see, when you get to the labor war, there is one thing you must know. You have a choice to make. Because you either relax and die together with a baby. Or you push, and after the pain, and you push out, you see the baby, then glory comes, and Hallelujah. You forget every pain. Hallelujah. That is where we are right now. Hallelujah. And today we are all going to push. Nobody will die prematurely. We will push.
2: In the name of the Lord.
0: We are going
2: Jesus.
0: To push that miracle baby. Makadu. We are going to push that contract. Makadu. We are going to push that project. Makadu. We are going to push that elevation. Makadu. We are going to push that greatness. Makadu. We are going to push every good thing that has been embedded in our spirit. And the Lord will make it come to life in the name of Jesus. I have formed you. I want you to remember this word. God said, you. I have called you to show forth my praise. And what is God simply saying? It is not only lifting up your voice to sing the praises, but wherever you appear, wherever you get your presence alone come must on, make a difference. On. Wherever you find yourself, they must look at you and not be able to explain with their ordinary human logic. It must be unfathomable to ordinary human logic. Only the children of God can liaise and associate and then comprehend come that, this is come my on, life. This and when you are dancing in praise, they understand because they have been there. They know how it feels like and they can tell the difference. Today on this mountain, man of God, I said God sent me to you, people of God. Today on this mountain, by the time you leave this mountain, you are going to show forth God's praise. Why? Because it is your ninth month. You are going to birth forth the blessings. Not just one blessing, blessings. He said, in blessing, I have blessed you. Today is your day. People of God, today is your day. I can feel it so strong. Today marks the turning point of everything you don't want in your life. Today you are turning and you are leaving it behind. You are going to push until you carry the blessing. Don't be a spectator, but be a partaker and a participator of this prayer this morning. Something will happen. Get ready and put on your spiritual shoes for you to manifest physically. We are getting ready to go and show forth God's praise by the things he's about to do today in our life for his glory, not only for our blessing. In the name of Jesus, I have called you, I have formed you. In this same chapter, he said, I have called you by name. So your purpose and your life has a name on it. Because he has called you by name. Oh, Pastor Mike Niabo say, 1st September, your glory is coming up.
2: Amen.
0: I said, 1st September, your glory is coming up. Because he has called you by name, whatever your name is, tell yourself, I am birthing for the blessing. I am betting for the... Are you with me, somebody? Tell yourself, I am betting for the blessing. Oh, it has come too long. No, it is not too long. If it had come last month, it would be premature. You know, because 8 is not a month of birth. If it had come in June, my God, it would have been premature. But it is fully grown, saturated, ready. In fact, it is now bony. That spiritual baby. And so when that contract comes, if you were expecting it in bit, it's going to come boom. If there's a word like that. It is going to come boom. Anything you are expecting from God, you have been expecting today, get ready, because you are going to take it in a quadruple form. You are not just going to take them, it's going to be in a quadruple form. So much so that you ask yourself, hey, is this really me? Is this really me? Is this really me? That shall be your testimony. Child of God, get ready for the push. I have called you by name. I have formed you to show forth my praise. I am about to do a new thing. Tell yourself, God, it is me. My new thing is coming. Every newness is coming. My beauty is coming. My glory is coming. Every expectation of mine is coming. Oh, the Bible said that the expectation of the righteous shall not be cut off. That is why I know and I know and I know that your expectation will not be cut off. Your glory is coming in the name of Jesus. Let me digress just a little. I want to take some scripture for us. Oh my God, I love you so much, Father God. There is a story, very beautiful story in Haggai. I'll come back, but let me digress a little. And in that story in Haggai, the prophet Haggai went to give a message to the Lord's people. Joshua was there by then. He was a priest. And we had Zerubbabel at that time, who was the governor. And in that year, I think in the chapter 1, in that year, Darius was the king then. And they were trying to build the Lord's temple, you know. And somehow they were frustrated, opposition, political influence. It was a whole lot. We can't go there. I just want to pick something out for us to, you know, pray around it. And so much happened. So the people left the house of God unbuilt. They couldn't finish it, you know. It's a beautiful story, a very long one. But you see, our God is good. So now it went on and on and on. And at a point, the word of the Lord came to them. That how do you leave God's one? And then you people build houses and you are enjoying, you are staying in it. No, you have to do so in the chapter 2. I think the verse 18. Let me just quickly read it. Take abahasuka yandele. Lekrosiana. But see, consider now. I just wanted to give you a little background to the story because it's long. We can't. Consider now from this day and upward. Now from this day and upward. Child of God, are you with me? Consider now, not tomorrow. Today, from this day upward. From the 4th and 20th day of the 9th month. Even from the day that even from the day that the foundation of the Lord's temple was laid. Consider it. The prophet came to tell them to consider something. Because of something they left done, the blessings seemed to be hanging. So they had to come back to it. And so what they did, this is what the Lord said again. Speak to Zerubbabel, governor of Judah. I will shake the heavens. People of God, listen to me. I will shake the heavens. Not only will I shake the heavens, my God. Oh, kados, the unbelievable. I will shake also the earth. The heaven and the earth belongs to God. He said, I will shake these two things. And I will overthrow the kingdoms. And I will destroy the strength of the kingdoms of the hidden. And I will overthrow the chariot. You see, these are the things, the adversaries that stand in the way of the blessing. Enemies, adversaries, opposition, they stand in the way of the blessing. That is why from January till now, the things you were expecting, you were going through struggles and all that, but God was seeing it. And God was laughing at your enemies because he knows what he does and he knew what he was doing back then. And he knew that in this day, you will pray a prayer that will change the situation around. And you see, people of God, when he had made this promise, there was so much blessing he gave them. But the Bible said he stirred their spirit in the chapter. Like I said, let me digress. He stirred their spirit to be able to do or do the needful. So there comes times, I understand, when you are lackadaisical about prayer, where you don't feel like my bonfire. But today, your prayer will take a different dimension. Because by this singular prayer today, you are going to bring down and push your miracle out and see it physically. And you are going to run with it to the end of... There are good things that God has promised us, people of God. But we don't seem to see it because... But today, this morning, the Lord is stirring your spirit right now. The Lord is stirring your spirit. So our first prayer point will be, God, stir up my spirit. You see, we need it. Until your spirit is stirred, you can pray and pray amiss. Until your spirit is stirred and hungry for the things of God, you know, all your desire, like the Bible says, a woman's desire shall be unto the husband. Can you imagine? Even earthly, when you love your husband or your wife, your desire, who the crown to mean that? But God has to stir our spirit this morning so that our desire and focus will be on him. And so long as we do that, we'll be in shape. We'll be able to do the needful and attract the blessing. So today, as the Lord stirs up our spirit, we need to pray that prayer shortly, that God, my Father, stir up my spirit. I need my spirit to be aligned with your spirit divinely so that I can download and take the blessings you have in store for me. Today is the first day of September, your year 2026. It is not coming again. And you have sent your daughter all the way to come and tell me that today I'm going to birth for the blessing. I can't wait, oh God. I can't wait, oh God. I believe in your word for my life. All I need on this mountain now, Lord, stir up my spirit. Is that a good prayer point? Lord, stir up my spirit. Are you ready to pray with me? In just a few minutes, come on, get ready. Begin to pray. Tell God, stir up my spirit. In preparation and awaiting to push. Lord, stir up my spirit. Stir up my spirit. That I will crave and desire you. I'll be thirsty for you and for none other.

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Some of us, Lord, my God, if we have disengaged with you long.

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I want to be thirsty for you. I want to be divinely aligned with you, O God.

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In the name that is above every name, Jesus Christ, the Son of the Living God. 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

0: God bless you, people of God.
1: Before you
0: God
1: go,
0: bless
1: on,
0: you. Yes,
1: you
0: man
1: go,
0: of God.
1: You know what you said something very, very crucial. That the Lord said He's the one who stirs up our spirit. We have the spirit, we have the human spirit.
0: Yes.
1: And we have the Holy Spirit.
0: Holy Spirit.
1: And the Bible says that the human spirit, He says, it is the candle of the Lord.
0: God
1: it is the candle. According to Proverbs chapter 20. Proverbs 20 and then verse 27. It says, the spirit of man.
0: God bless you.
1: The spirit of man.
0: God bless you.
1: Is the candle of the Lord. Is the candle of the Lord.
0: Yes.
1: Searching all the inward parts of the belly. There are things that goes on within us.
0: My God.
1: But you see, they are not aligned with the Lord.
0: Yes.
1: In fact, let me put it this way. They are blocked from the Lord.
0: Yeah.
1: He said through Isaiah, he said, my hands are not too short to save you. Neither are my ears talked that I cannot hear you.
0: Yeah.
1: But it says that, but your iniquity.
0: Yeah.
1: You know, the thing about iniquity, the thing is the sin, but it has become part of you.
0: Yeah.
1: And now you have done it. Now it is normal. It is normal. But you are praying today. Listen, pray to God and say, Lord, light up your candle within me.
0: In the name of Jesus.
1: Listen, I know that the Lord is pushing something right now. I said, the Lord is pushing something. Light up your candle within me. It's pretty much the same prayer you just prayed. But you don't want a situation where some things are blocked from God. Everything must be available for the Lord to do what He wants to do, even in your life, in the name of the Lord Jesus. Because when the Lord's candle is lit within you, my God, the things that must give way shall give way. And the very thing that must be established shall be established in the name of the Lord Jesus Christ. Can you pray that prayer one more time? Say,
0: yes,
1: my Father.
0: My Father,
1: I come before you
0: today.
1: And you shall light up.
0: That you shall light
1: your own candle within me. Come on, make it your prayer. Pray for yourself. Pray

in my career, Jimanda. 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I pray for Paulina and Jayma. I pray, my Lord, for Nadine Cool. I pray for Denise, O Lord. 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Light up your candle. 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

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That is supposed not to be there. My God shall be uprooted. My God shall be eliminated. My God shall be pushed away. Light up, O Lord, and my God. Even your candle within us. Light up, light up your candle. I pray for Sylvia. I pray for Nana. I pray for Noble. I pray, my Lord, for Benjamin. I pray for Bobby Armstrong. I pray, my Lord and my God, in the name of the Lord Jesus, and you shall light up. And you shall light up your candle. And you shall light up your candle within us.

0: In the name of Jesus.
1: In the name of the Lord Jesus Christ.
0: You know we are in the labor world right now. Getting ready to push for the greatness, the blessing. And so I want us to get it straight. In the same book of Haggai, chapter 2. Verse 4, the Bible declared, yet now be strong, O Zerubbabel. You know, in the labor world, you need strength to push.
1: Come on.
0: We are not just about to push anything, or we are about to push blessings, benevolence blessings from above, and carry in our bosoms, and go and show forth, so that God's name will be praised. And the Bible said, he said to them, be strong, be strong, be stronger. Our next verse, so we need to be strong and prepared, so that when we are pushing, my God, we will not push and leave anything. We will not push and leave umbilical cord. We will not push and find ourselves in the... We will push out everything from January to September. Everything you have conceived, I know you have some expectations. That is what I'm talking about. I know you have prayed some prayers, and today is your set time to carry that miracle. We are going to pray, God, give us divine strength. Just a few minutes. Divine strength to be able to carry the... Listen to me, people of God. Sometimes some blessings can come that will be too strong and, you know, carry so much weight that when you are not careful, it can break your neck.
1: Too heavy, that's the word.
0: And that is what God is about to release on this first new day. And
1: you need strength ahead.
0: You need strength ahead. So as we pray, may God give us a strength.
1: Yes, sir,
0: are we ready? Oh, come on, come on, come on, come on. Divine strength, oh God. Divine strength as I get ready. Divine strength, oh God. The blessing that is coming, the new thing you're about to do. We need that strength.

The strength to carry the blessing. What is coming today? What is coming today? The strength to carry the blessing. Let us be a release of 25 strength. Divine strength, oh God, Lord, divine strength for my realm, divine strength, oh God, as we get ready to push out the blessing, we need strength to push out the miracle, we need strength to push out every good thing.

0: Forgive me if I have to run. The Holy Spirit has just given me a prayer topic. We have to pray. We are getting ready to push. I said in the labor world, it's a choice you have to make. You either push and see the baby and forget all the pains, or you allow yourself to die with the baby. But today, we are pushing to take the glory. We are pushing to see first September with the blessing that we are taking our miracle in our hand. From today, it's going to be new things. You will be celebrated. From today, it's going to be new things. New things. I said from today, your name will be celebration. You will be new in every aspect. The Bible says something again. The Lord said he will shake the heaven. You see, this shaking will help the baby to turn. I'm speaking proverbially now. And I'm speaking parabolically to somebody. And when the baby hasn't turned well for the head to come, the baby cannot come. You understand? So there has to be some shaking. God has to take out some things
1: to repair the car.
0: So that when the blessing is coming, it will sail smoothly. What you are about to kakado, are you ready to go shake the heaven and the earth for my sake in preparation to receive the miracle, the new things? Are Lord, shake the heavens and the earth. Shake the heavens and the earth for my sake.
1: For my sake.
0: For my sake. Are you ready to pray that prayer? Ah, ya ta ta ta ta ta ta. 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As I get ready for the miracle blessing, Lord, shake the heavens and the earth. Shake every opposition. Shake every adversary. Shake every negative. 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Shake the heavens and the earth for my sake. La ta ta ta ta ta. 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Lord, shake the heavens and the earth for my sake. I am not leaving this altar the same. I am not leaving your altar the same. I am not leaving this mountaintop the same. I must carry my miracle. I must carry my miracle. So shake the heavens and the earth for my sake. Rata

Second, listen, the last time God shook the heavens and the earth, and it was for Paul and Silas. The Bible says that those two people have been in prison. I don't care where you find yourself, but they have been beaten and been in prison. Your present circumstances. I wish that you want to pray this prayer again. I said, I wish you're going to pray this prayer one more time. I said, when God chose to shake the heavens and the earth, Paul and Silas were in prison, waiting for their death for the next day. In fact, the plan was that the next day they were going to execute them. So they were waiting for their death in prison. And the Lord shook the heavens and the earth. Know something that happened. The shaking brought them freedom. Not just their freedom, but the shaking also made the jailer, who hitherto did not know that he needed God. Hitherto, he didn't know that he needed God. But after the shaking, he realized that he needed God. Not just him, but he together with his household. I don't know your circumstances, but one more time we are praying. Oh Lord, shake the heavens and the earth.

I pray, my Lord, even for Daniel and Apoku. 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I pray, my Lord, for goodness. I pray, my Lord, for Renee Akua. I pray, my Lord, for Joseph Achiba. I pray, my Lord, for Faustina Sodoji. I pray, my Lord, even for Charles Lee Royal Dumpton. I pray, my Lord, even for Emma

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I pray, my Father, for Daniel and Nakori. I pray, my Lord, in the name of the Jesua. I pray, Lord, and my God, that for the sake of your children, you shall

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I pray for Mavis. Your mercy, Lord. My Lord, Kadori Yabaha. Shandalia, Rasco Tanda Maria, Liba de Masha, Aram de Kataria,

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For the sake of Paulina and Jamie, for the sake of Emma, in the name of the Lord Jesus Christ, for the sake of Paulina, Emma, no study at the heart. I pray, my Lord and my God, that the demons only at the heart, let the heavens be shaken.

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I pray for Joseph. I pray for Joshua. I pray for Benjamin. Amil Jackson. I pray, my Lord and my God. Even for Lucy. I pray for Lucy. For the sake of Lucy. My Lord, I pray. For the sake of Lucy. Shake up the heavens and shake up the earth. Shake up the heavens and shake up the earth. I pray for Lucy Okai. I pray for Lucy Okai. That for her sake, O Lord, you shall shake up the heavens. You shall shake up the earth. The love the Kamana Mashaha. The love the Mashaha. The Lost Kaporia Daha. The Ram Mele Mashaha.

0: In the name of Jesus. 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
1: God bless you, God bless you.
0: Is it not interesting? The Bible says, after the shaking, the prison doors, the iron bars, after the shaking, the iron bars that will hold the prison doors fair, they flung open in the name of the Lord Jesus Christ. As the Lord shake the heavens and the earth for your sake. In God will say, Pajie chile. Pajie, Pajie ni here, baby. Pajie echile. 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I don't care what you are carrying. I said that baby has a free passage. In the name of the Lord Jesus Christ. It must be best spiritually.

0: every impediment give way. In the name of Jesus Christ. Kadabaya. Listen, go ahead.
1: God bless you, man Kanamasa. Of God. God bless you, man of God. God bless you so much. You know where I'm coming to? We are getting ready. Because this mountain this morning, we are living with a miracle.
0: Makabaya.
1: We are not living anyhow.
0: I'm telling you.
1: We are living with a miracle. It is going to be our September to remember from this day forward. He said in the name, he's the one who blesses. So when he blesses, it must be conspicuous for the entire world to see. It must not just be a blessing that you enjoy. It must be conspicuous.
0: It must be conspicuous.
1: Exactly. And not only will it be conspicuous,

0: And he said, I will make and reverse in the dead. Can you imagine? Somebody get ready. Our last but one prayer before I hand over to the man of God. And today he says he has given me the boat. So I'm the captain of the boat. Praise the Lord. He said, I will make a way in the wilderness.
1: Come on.
0: From today, you will see clearly in the wilderness. Because God has shaken the heavens and the earth. Mm. And because he has shaken, like Osofu said, and the baby must not come. That blessing, that miracle must not come into a chaotic situation. The way has to be clear. The road has to be clear. So that miracle, that baby will come with vision and purpose. And that baby will comprehend the things of God. And that is what is going to happen. I said, from today, the blessing that is coming, the new thing God is about to do in your life, you will not handle it anyhow, because you will take all that it carries to handle it well. And with this blessing, this newness, your walking will be new. Your going out will be new. Everything you do will be new things. Your outfit will be new. I'm speaking proverbially now. Your businesses will be new. Your marriage will be new. Your education, everything will be new. God is our. He said, I am doing that so that you will go and show forth my praise. He needs a praise so much. He needs a praise. He can't, in fact, he can't live without it. So he has to do it for him to take the praise. And so now we are praying, God, make a way for me in the way. Now that the heavens have been shaken and things and iniquities have given way, Lord, make a way for me in the desert and cause river to burst forth. A way in the wilderness. And then a river in the desert. Do you know what it means to be in a desert? People even drink things they don't have to drink. Let's not go there. But today, God is going to make river best for every dry river, every dryness in your life. I say, get ready for new things. That thing that seems to, you are going to pray that God make a way for me in the wilderness, even as you cause rivers to best fall. For me, in the desert. Are you ready to pray that prayer? We are getting ready for the miracle. Ratata. Lord, make a way for me in the wilderness. Even

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Let rivers burst forth in the desert for my sake. Prayer. Some rivers are finding their way. They are penetrating. They are breaking forth for your sake. Some rivers, not just a river, rivers are penetrating. Lake a desert for your sake. God is making it flourish for your sake.

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0: Jesus Christ of Nazareth. Man of God, you know something? People of God, there is something about this rain. You see, when you talk about rivers, it also connotes unending blessing.
1: Come on.
0: You see, a river only dries up when it forgets its source. So long as the river is connected to its source, it never dries up. And we have only one source and a resource. And that source and resource is our Heavenly Father.
1: Come on.
0: He is the one who has promised us that he will make a way. You see, he didn't just say a river. He said rivers in the desert. Oh, my God. Can you imagine? When these rivers burst, get ready for your blessing. Get ready for this September. What is about to happen to you will blow your own mind. He said rivers. So it is not going to come from one corridor arena. You know, he does the mysterious things. That is why he said to us, the children, belongs the mystery. So we need to demystify this mystery. And today, this morning, as he makes the rivers unending blessing that will never cease. So long as we are connected to the soul, so long as we don't forget our Father, so long as we do what he expects of us, so we are going to pray it one more time for just a few minutes. Lord, just make a way in the wilderness and rivers best fall in the desert for our sake. We can't wait to have that blessing. You want to pray that prayer once again?

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Everywhere we find ourselves short of God, let the rivers flow, let the rivers

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Lake of Rossi and the Lake of Rossi and the Lake of Rossi and the Lake of Rossi and the Lake of Rossi and the Lake of Rossi and the Lake of Rossi and the Lake of Rossi and the Lake of Rossi and the Lake of Rossi and the Lake of Rossi and the Lake of Rossi and the Lake of Rossi and the Lake of Rossi and the Lake of Rossi and the Lake of Rossi and the Lake of Rossi and the Lake of Rossi and the Lake of Rossi and the Lake of Rossi and the Lake of Rossi and the Lake of Rossi and the Lake of Rossi and the Lake of Rossi and the Lake of Rossi and the Lake of Rossi and the Lake of Rossi and the Lake of Rossi and the Lake of Rossi and the Lake of Rossi and the Lake of Rossi and the Lake of Rossi and the Lake of Rossi and the Lake of Rossi and the Lake of Rossi and the Lake of Rossi and the Lake of Rossi and the Lake of Rossi

0: Rivers of water will come now. We are getting ready to take the blessing now because the way is prepared. There's clarity. The wilderness is cleared, and we will see clearly to take the blessing. Mm. We are going to walk on another dimension. You see, there are times when the blessing is coming, the enemy will plan. The heavens is shaking now. So every altar of evil that was erected has gone down.
1: Mm.
0: Now what we need to do, unfriendly friends, you see, when they were building the temple, I'm digressing a little. The Bible said that some of their enemies, opposition people, they came, let us help you to build the Lord's house. It was a lie.
1: Mm.
0: And they refused. God opened my eyes. That from this new month, this 1st September, this birth of blessings, I'm going to anything, any human or spiritual agent, anyone who has been assigned and taking contract to distract me, to deter me, because you have shaken the heaven, may you cause me to see them, that I will siphon them from my life.
1: Mm.
0: It's not everybody who is going where you are going. So therefore, then when they come, they have their own agenda.
1: Mm.
0: But they will pretend to love you. Mm. They will pretend to like you. Mm. Then in the midst of when you are flowing with them, you think they are enjoying with you, they are distracted, they are doing things there, but no more.
1: Mm.
0: Our eyes are now open, no more. The heavens and the
1: unfriendly friends.
0: God, open our eyes to see them, so that you will cut them. You will cut them. They are not going with us, so we have to cut
1: them.
0: Jesus
1: Christ, yes, if you are not with me, if you are not for me, you are against me. And if he's not going where you are going, he's going against where you are going.
0: Exactly.
1: You want to pray this morning.
0: Mm.
1: Say, Lord, as you take me to my next level, open my eyes.
0: Open my eyes
1: to see
0: and jettison
1: every unfriendly friend.
0: Any unfriendly friend of God, let it siphon from my life. Give me focus, Zikaya.

0: Before you land, hear me. There was a guy who was close to David's son, Amnon. He thought he was a friend, but he led him to the slaughter. I said he thought he was his friend, and he came to give advice on how. One of my friends told me only recently. He said, there is this friend of mine. By the time he finished talking, I said that he is not your friend. Never ever call him your friend again. Because he said, when he began ministry was doing very, very well. And then this guy came and he said, the Lord is speaking to me that I should come and support you. So I have come. And then he came, he actually closed his church and then he came. And then he told the guy, look, that church, where we are doing the church, let's take it somewhere. The day they move, so he impressing upon him, let's move. The day they moved, that day he himself didn't come to church. And about 300 people of the church, did he also come? Meanwhile, they have moved. It was now left with him and his wife and the children and maybe about 2-3 people. I said some people were sent, they are agents. You employ some people into your business and the business can't stand. It keeps going down. Someone attached themselves to you. Charlie, I can't begin to talk about that. I want you to pray one more time. Say, Lord,
1: I pray
0: that you, O God, shall expose
1: and expel
0: every unfriendly friend.

0: smart in there.
1: God bless you. Man of God, you see, the word says something. He said, remember not the former thing. No, you don't have to. That is why we are cutting on friendly and taking what God has done and is doing. We are getting to the fact where we are taking the rivers of living water. And so it's not just the river, the blessing that is coming. We are about to see, getting ready to take, to push from this September. September, 1st September, the newness. God is about to release river of blessing. River of marriage, river of increase, river of financial buoyance, river of ministry, river, whatever your expectation is, that is the river we are expecting God to release. And right now, so we are getting ready. Our last prayer, but one, before I hand over to the great man of God and for this privilege giving me, is that God, as you have taken out the unfriendly friends, now that I'm strategically positioned and you have shaken the heavens, I am ready for the blessing. You see, he said, until now you have not asked. Not that he doesn't know. He says he's not a man to lie, nor a son of man to repent. But until now, in John, you have not asked. So you are telling God, what's a mark there? But Baba, I am not leaving this altar the same. God, I am living with my miracle baby, this new month in my hand. The miracle baby of promotion, increase, blessing, long life, divine health, scholarship, visa, whatever it is, it is a river you are expecting to burst forth in the desert. Lord, I am ready. Are you ready to? Lord, I am ready to take the blessing.
0: Tell him, Lord, I am ready.
1: I am ready. I am ready. He will not force it on you. I am ready. I am ready for the.
0: Tell him, my father.
1: I am ready.
0: My father, I am ready.
1: You said I have not asked until now.
0: Until now.
1: You have not asked.
0: You have not asked me anything. So today I'm saying that I am ready.

Joseph is ready. My Lord and my God. Genevieve is ready. Benjamin is ready. Ruth Anand is ready. Faustina Sologi is ready. Ready for your blessing. Ready for your favor. Ready for your abundance. Ready for your goodness. Edmond Ayates is ready. My Lord and my God. Now to life is ready. Princess is ready. Judith is ready. Linda is ready. Clarabel

It's ready today. My Lord and my God, Georgina Chapin is ready today. Solomon is ready today. Henry Tabal is ready today.

say, we say we are ready, Lord. We say we are ready, Lord. Kojo Frikonga is ready. Atuaka is ready. Lord is ready. Delvin and Lisa are ready to receive the next blessing. My Lord and my God, Tina Chase is ready. Daniel is ready. Emma Oforiachiman is ready, my Lord. Denise Calvord is ready, my Lord. Kweku Watting is ready, my Lord. Tina Mado, Justin Atatatonko is ready, my Lord. Rosa Hiniba is ready, my Lord. Zuwera is ready, my Lord. Zuwera Abdullahi is ready, my Lord. David is ready, my Lord. Calling the Oforiachiman.

is ready. 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My Lord and my God. Arusha Maria the heart. The Nisqual Molly is ready, Lord. With all her heart. With everything within her. My Lord and my God. We are ready. We are ready. 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

0: In the name of the Lord Jesus Christ.
1: My last word, and then I leave the altar for the great man of God. Isaiah chapter 65, verse 24. We have prayed in the name of Jesus. He said, and it shall come to pass that before they call, I will answer. And while they are yet speaking, I will hear. He has said and will do it. And that is why I know that this month, 1st September, you are carrying your newness, your baby, your promotion, your health, your long life, your ministry. Everything you are expecting is being released right now. God said he has answered, even whilst you were talking. And I want to believe God with you. Whenever we pray, we must acknowledge him and thank him because he answers. And so you want to tell him, Lord, as you have released the blessing and given me the strength to carry it from September onwards, may my life be new. Everything about me be new. New. Are you ready to pray that prayer in just 1 minute? He said he's doing a new thing, God, as I have ready and received, Lord, let everything about me be new. Be new. Just 1 minute. Speak to God. Lord, new.
0: Thank you.
1: New. And I thank you for answering prayer.
0: Let the newness, Lord, in my God.
1: I have pushed my blessings. And only

0: God bless you.
1: I want to thank the Lord for one thing. Thank the Lord for one thing. Amazing testimonies never before heard.
0: Jeez.
1: Nor shared. Pay attention. I said you are thanking the Lord for this. Amazing testimonies never before shared nor heard. You are thanking the Lord for amazing testimonies never before shared or heard. The Bible says in 1 Corinthians chapter 2 and verse 9. It says, but as it is written, it was written in Isaiah 64 and verse 4. But as it is written, I have not seen, nor ear heard, neither had it entered into the heart of man, that which the Lord had prepared. Even before you came, he had made a preparation with your name attached to it. I say you are thanking the Lord. You are not going to thank him like normal. Thank him like you know that you have received something never before heard or shared. Amazing testimonies never before shared nor heard. Go ahead, come on, lift your voice. Let the Lord hear your thanksgiving. Let the Lord hear your thanksgiving.

Lord Jesus Christ. We give you glory. We give you praise. In the name of the Lord Jesus Christ. Mahabakaria bele bashanda rabaya. To you alone be all the praise and glory. For your children today. Thank you, O Lord. For the testimonies never before shared nor heard. Thank you, Lord and my God. For the testimonies in the lives of your children. Amazing testimonies. Never before shared nor heard. In the name of the Lord Jesus Christ. Thank you, Father. The Lord bless you. God bless anyone who is sowing into it. It means that you are a kingdom person. You believe in the things of God. That wherever the word of the Lord is spoken,

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I said, is the accord one amazing testimony. Never before seen or never before shared nor heard. Amazing testimonies. Never before shared nor heard.

Charlie, the Lord bless you. The Lord bless you. The Lord bless you. Do you know that yesterday was her birthday? Yesterday, 31st, was her birthday. And if indeed she has been a blessing to you today, I want you to bless her for me. I want you to bless her for me. So whilst you say God bless you to her, I want you to take her to lunch. How about that? Yeah, just take her to lunch or breakfast or something of that nature.

0: every seed you are about to sow, just save it and sow into her life for me. Every seed you are about to sow, whatever you have considered in your heart to sow, on the first day of September, please remember that today is the beginning of the final quarter of the year 2026. Whatever you couldn't hold, take hold of. In the last months, in the last 8 months, in this 9th month, it shall never elude you. In the name of, that's why I'm calling it amazing testimonies, never before shared nor heard. The number is what? The number is what? Mention number for me.
1: 0244.
0: Please.
1: 57.
0: 0920. 0244. 570920. 0. I like my number to be okay. 0244 570.
1: 290 920.
0: Uh-huh, okay. Right. Exactly. 0244 570 920. Have I got it correct?
1: Yes.
0: Yeah. Please write it somewhere. Write it there so we can put up. 0244
1: 570 920.
0: I'm mentioning it in Ghana.
1: I said,
0: whatever seed you're considering in your heart to bless this woman of God, do it like now. Do it like now. He has been an amazing blessing to me. Do it like now. Kadu Shabari Adala Basa. 0244 570 920. Bless her on her birthday for me. God, I know you do it. I know you do it so beautifully. Let it flow right now. Now, if you're here, somebody invited you, you don't know Christ as your Lord and personal Savior, please say this prayer with me very quickly. Say, Jesus Christ, this day, I receive you as my personal Lord and Savior. Please take hold of my life and make it what you want. From this day forward, I declare I am yours. I'm born again. Thank you for saving me. You pray that prayer with me, as simple as it sounds, as easy as it sounds. You are now a bona fide child of God. I can call you my brother in Christ and my sister in Christ. Please send me a text on my number 024-29-24-095. Let your text read, my name is so and so and so. I accepted Christ on your program. I definitely will call you back myself. We'll share godly counsel. We'll pray together. We'll grow together. And of course, once you are grown, you'll help mature others. Praise the Lord. People are still asking for the number of my sister, Mama Princess. The number is 0244 570 920 0244. Oh, today is the birthday of our two sets of twins, Grace and Edward Esuman. Elijah and Elisha Esuman. Oh, wow. Rose, congratulations. You have two sets.
1: hasn't God been good to you? You went one and you got two. You went another one and you got two. Two to four. My, oh my. Grace and Edward. Elijah and Elisha. In the name of the Lord Jesus. On the first day of September 2026. Is it not because the Lord has blessed you? And so I pronounce same blessing upon you. The Lord bless you and keep you. The Lord make his face shine upon you, be gracious unto you. The Lord lift up his countenance upon you and give you peace. Peace in your body. Peace in your walls. Peace in your atmosphere. And now the blessings of the Lord that makes rich and has no sorrow be your portion both now and forevermore.

0: Many more people birthday, oh yes. So happy birthday to you. Once again, happy birthday to you, Mama Princess. Happy birthday to everybody. Charlie, time to run. MTN, it's MTN. Is it MTN?
1: It is.
0: MTN.
1: Boy, we lost in Mary. I think
0: right,
1: they want the name.
0: They want the name on the thing. Say, Mary Boyevi Lawson. Yeah. Major prophet has arrived. My hands are my mouth.
2: Bishop, I'm not sure I can bow me. Let me do the needful as a good girl before he tries to.
0: Makaria Shandala Lama. The major prophet has arrived. So the name on it is Mary Boyevi Lawson. Yeah, those of you who are asking. Oh, I'm telling you. Her birthday was yesterday, and I'm so excited.
3: Wow.
0: And I bless God for the life of everybody who has given anything towards her. They are taking her to lunch for me. Yeah. And you are doing it on my behalf, so I bless God for your life. Umbro, how are you doing today?
3: Jesus is still Lord. We are on the winning side.
0: Hallelujah.
3: Yes,
0: hallelujah.
3: Yes, hallelujah. I'd want to add my voice and say a very happy birthday to Auntie Princess.
0: Amen.
3: Yes.
0: Amen.
3: The word of the Lord to you is that every unfinished business in this season shall be finished. Unfinished business. That's what I picked in my spirit whilst I was sitting and waiting.
0: There are unfinished businesses.
3: Yes. Every single
0: one of them.
3: The Lord says that this season shall come to a completion.
0: Jesus.
3: So God is about to do that. You will see it happening clearly.
0: My God.
3: Yes. You see it
0: my
3: happening
0: God.
3: Clearly.
0: Oh, you are a prophet. Oh, you are a prophet.
3: You are a prophet.
0: People, I have overstayed my welcome. The prophet is in the house.
3: Mercy.
0: And
3: mercy.
0: So I am handing over
3: mercy
0: comfortably into his hands.
3: The day your African wear will get missing, I will buy the
0: this
3: same
0: thing. This one will never
3: thing
0: get missing.
3: That not be you now. I'm not the same
0: thing. This one
3: thing
0: will not get missing. I'll just get you your size. God, this one will be lycra on you. It will be stretch.
3: Ofatofa. Today, my Auntie Princess, ne white to fat.
0: I know. So, Charlie, come on.
3: She's looking like an angel who just dropped.
0: It's okay, come.

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It's Tuesday, the first day of September 2026. What a wonderful and glorious day it is today. It's a joy to have you join us right here on Joy, timing his presence on Joy 99.7 FM. Between now and 5:45, we'll be enjoying the presence of God in an atmosphere of spirit-filled worship, in an atmosphere of intense, fervent prayer, efficacious prayer. I mean, prayer based on the Word of God. And we trust that he who hears and answers prayer will hear us and will answer us. And in due time, the Word will also be coming to us. The Word of God will come to bring transformation to us, to bring empowerment to us. Our lives definitely will not remain the same again. So I warmly welcome you on behalf of my able producer, Mikaela Nye. And pick a phone, call friends, call loved ones, tell them to tune in to 99.7 megahertz Joy FM. Want to say a very big thank you to Pastor Mike Niabose for the wonderful time on AOV. Do well to tune into AOV every weekday from 1:30 a.m. to 4 a.m. Once again, you are warmly welcome to Joy Timing His Presence. My name is Atuakwa.

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1: Yes, but I don't think we can base on that. Today is a different day.

That's a prophetic word to someone out there. He is the God who did it before, and he assures you that he will do it again and again and again. You've seen the hand of God at work in your life, and I guarantee you on this first day of September that you will see his hand at work again. God who did it yesterday has not changed. He's the same yesterday, he's the same today, he's the same tomorrow, same forever, and he's going to do it again. So be rest assured that if he came through for you yesterday, he will come through for you again today. If he healed you yesterday, he's going to heal you again today. If he provided yesterday, then he's going to provide again today. If he lifted you yesterday, then he's going to lift you again today. Listen, if he delivered you yesterday, then he's going to deliver you again today. If he took shame away from you yesterday, then look, the shame that is facing you, he's going to take it away from you. You won't be put to shame. He will do it again today. Be rest assured of that. It's still Joy Time in his presence here on Joy 99.7 FM. And we're still in the spirit of worship, in the atmosphere of worship.

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On the 15th of February 2017, I was involved in a fire accident right at home. My help had forgotten to turn off the gas after using it, and I still remember vividly as the fire engulfed my hand and my leg. I heard the voice of fear say, "Lily, you're not going to die, but you're going to be seriously burnt, your face, your body." My hair, in fact, was on fire. Until today, I don't understand how the fire was put out. But God. God stepped in and saved my life. He came through for me. And he's still in the business of saving and delivering lives. Hey!

0: does mind-blowing things, and he's going to do mind-blowing things in your life this month. I prophesy into your month of September that the Lord will beat the understanding of man by what he will do in your life. What he will do will transcend that which the minds of men can fathom. He will do mind-blowing things. That's my prayer for you. Beginning from this first day of the month of September, the Lord will do mind-blowing things. Somebody, it's your month of birthing forth greatness. This month of September is your month of birthing forth greatness. For someone else under the sound of my voice, this is the month that the promise becomes a manifestation. This is the month that that word of prophecy, this is the month that that promise becomes a manifestation. Take this word of prophecy and run with it. In this month of September, you will see God doing mind-blowing things in your life. God bless you.
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to see God in it. 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If only you can see God. If only you can find God. I need you to be focused. I need you to get your praise on. 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

0: 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God will bless you. God will bless you. Forever you are God. 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Here is your worship, oh God. Here is your worship, oh God. Here is your worship, oh God. Malibo santo.
1: Oh, thank you, Holy Spirit. With the rod of the prophetic, I just want to bring to somebody's knowledge and notice that the Lord in this month is stepping into your life, and any department of your life that needs healing, the Lord is stepping into that department and bringing healing in the name of Jesus. The Lord is stepping into every department of your life, and whichever facet of your life has suffered an infirmity, the Lord is bringing healing there. Just like the angel of the Lord would step at the pool of Bethesda. Now remember that the Bible says that at the pool of Bethesda, there were five porches. There were five porches at where the pool, you know, is. Now, in that is a typography of the body of Christ, the church. In the church, there are fivefold ministries. And God is stepping, you know, into the church, which has people who have infirmities, and stirring up healing waters right now in the mighty name of Jesus. Healing waters are being stirred up. Anyone under the sound of my voice, believing God that any department of your life will receive the healing power of the Holy Spirit, be it your physical body, be it your soul, be it any facet of your life that needs healing, as you by faith take hold of the healing power of Jesus right now, you will experience that healing. This first day of September 2026, the Lord is stepping into your life and is stirring up healing in the mighty name of Jesus. Wherever you have suffered an infirmity, just begin to take hold of it right now.

5 minutes after the hour of five, this song always brings me that nostalgia. It's one of my late mother's favorite songs. So whenever it comes to mind, I remember her. She sings the Fanti version, so whenever I hear her sing the song. Anyway, are you ready for the word? What a day to begin with the word of God, and it's an honor. Today is the very first day of the ninth month of the year 2026, 1st of September. You know, the ember months have begun, you know, September, October, November, December, you know, so it's very, very important that we launch into, and it's the last quarter of the year as well, so we're going to be finishing beautifully, and we can't do that outside the unadulterated word of God. We're live on Facebook, we're live on YouTube, we're live on X as well, so make sure that you connect and share the link.

0: My mathematics was a bit faulty. And, my math teacher has come to straighten it. Kyla, thanks very much. So we're actually in the last month of the third quarter. We're yet to begin the last quarter. If you share the year into four parts, each quarter is 3 months, and this is ending the third quarter. But then, one thing I want you to understand is that the Word of God is life. The Word of God is spirit. The Word of God has the ability to change what must be changed and establish what must be established. And so, I have the singular honor to introduce the servant of God who is the mouthpiece of God and carries the Word of the Lord for you and for me this very morning. The Bishop Charles T. Tete of Action Chapel, right here in the studios of Joy 99.7 FM. Bishop, happy new month.
1: Happy new month to you.
0: How are you doing, sir?
1: Oh, God is helping us.
0: We bless Jesus. We bless the Lord. We bless the Lord for his
1: welcome
0: faithfulness
1: to the new month of September.
0: Yes, so.
1: Oh.
0: I love your army green, you know.
1: Hallelujah. Thank you.
0: Lacoste.
1: I also like your.
0: My fugu.
1: Nothing fugu. Jesus.
0: Today I decided to go to my wife's hometown. You were not expecting that. I took you off guard. I know.
1: Wow. Oh, beautiful.
0: Yes.
1: Oh, listeners, we are so happy that today is the first day of September.
0: Yes.
1: The ninth month. Mm. Our prayer is that this month, whatever you have been carrying from January, you will birth it this month.
0: Exactly.
1: You will birth it this month.
0: Exactly.
1: And we pray for you that this month will be your fruitful month.
0: Mm.
1: This month will be your month of divine performance.
0: Mm.
1: Shall be your month of enlargement, of advancement,
0: amen,
1: of greatness, and of God's visitation.
0: Amen.
1: This month will be a month that you will encounter the power of God.
0: Yes.
1: And you will testify of God's goodness.
0: Sure.
1: The Lord bless you.
0: Amen.
1: The Lord bless you. And we are blessed to have a very powerful topic for this month.
0: Yes.
1: The prayer that produces results. You know, the prayer that produces results. And I want to thank God for the life of Pastor Atuakwa and Michaela, who is always behind the machines and making sure that you enjoy a good listening at home. So today we are looking at prayer, the prayer that produces results. And because we have one full month, you know, in dealing with this subject, I would like to lay some important foundation so you'll understand what prayer is all about. I mean, I always tell people I have three areas of passion. I have passion for wisdom, I have passion for faith, and also prayer. You know, and I believe that the Lord will use me and all the men of God that will come your way this month to be a blessing. I'm a teacher of God's word, so I would like you to pick your pen and your books, begin to write down scriptures so you can make time to study. I came to the studios with my great man of God, Pastor Chris, who is always with me. The Lord bless you, Pastor Chris. Thank you for coming. Hallelujah. So we want to define what prayer is, which I know that all of us knows what prayer is. And then after defining prayer, we want to look at least 10 types of prayers every Christian must know. Because most of us, all the prayers we know is prayer of forgiveness, prayer of, you know, binding and loosing, and you know. So we are going to learn the 10 types of prayers that Christians must know and how one is expected to handle them. Prayer is a purposeful communication with God. A purposeful communication with God. That is, you have to plan it, you have to program yourself, and you have to go to God in the secret place, like Jesus said, communicate with him. So prayer is a purposeful communication with God. It is a two-way relationship where a person addresses God and listens for his response from God. So when you are praying, that is why we don't rush in prayer. You are talking to God, you must also hear from him.
0: Yeah.
1: And that is what prayer is all about. So basically, prayer is communication with God, or communicating with God, and God also speaking back to you. Prayer is so important. In the scriptures, in the Old Testament, you know, you find David as a man of prayer. The man that we all know as a man of God's own heart. He was a man of prayer. In the scriptures, Psalm 55 verse 17 tells us, David said, I pray three times. I pray in the morning, I pray in the afternoon, and I pray in the evening. He goes to the temple to pray. A king will make time to talk to God. And that is how important prayer is. Daniel also was a prayer addict, somebody who loves prayer, to the point that when the law was passed against prayer in the land of Babylon,
0: he prayed.
1: He prayed. He was so committed, he was so addicted to prayer that the laws of the land could not stop him. And so Daniel is a man of prayer. In Daniel chapter 6, verse 10, you find him praying. He also prayed three times a day. He was so disciplined with prayer, you know. And we also find in the New Testament, Jesus Christ, a man of prayer, who taught us how to pray. You know, and Bible tells us that Jesus had a place of prayer. Jesus would go to this private place, you know, at midnight, and at times early in the mornings, and at times all night. In Mark chapter 1, verse 33, it tells us that Jesus was a prayerful person. You know, and it is said that a prayerless Christian is a powerless Christian. He taught the disciples to pray. So you find out that the disciples were also prayerful, you know. And I was studying on the hour of prayer. Because when you read the Bible, the book of Acts, it talks about at the hour of prayer, they go to the temple to pray, you know. And the hour of prayer, the first hour or the ninth hour is they have 3 hours, 3 clocks that governs their prayer life as a Jew. And when the disciples, Jesus left, you know, the disciples were going to the temple at 9 a.m. When they opened the temple, and then at 12 noon, and at 3 p.m., you know, and they were doing it as a custom. So I don't know why Christians pray when they feel like praying. So the question is, where do we learn this thing from? Because the patriarch, our fathers, the fathers of faith, taught us that prayer is a daily necessity for your survival on earth. And a Christian, Jesus told us in Luke chapter 18, verse 1, he said, men always ought to pray and not to faint. So today we are going to learn some few things quickly. You know, 10 types of prayers every Christian must know. In fact, there are 15 types of prayers. We have the judgmental prayers. We don't need it. We have lamentation, prayers of lamentation. We have different types of consecration. What we need in our daily lives as Christians is what I want us to consider, which is the 10 out of the 15 prayers that we know in scripture. So the first one, the 10 types of prayers every Christian must know. Number one, prayer of adoration. Prayer of adoration. What is prayer of adoration? When we say prayer of adoration, it's praising God purely for who he is. Praising God, not asking anything. Because if prayer is communication, communicating with God, prayer of adoration is praising God purely for who he is and his character as the most powerful, faithful, loving, and caring God. Not asking God anything, just adoring him and just singing with lifted hands, holy hands. You can fall prostrate and sing and worship. And that is what we call prayer of adoration, ministering to God in songs and in worship. And that is also a form of prayer. The question is, when was the last time you did this prayer? Mm-hmm. Hallelujah. And so this is a very powerful part of a type of prayer. It's making God great by the power of praise. Mm-hmm. Praising is the most powerful. I've always been saying it. I said praising God or praises is the most powerful form of prayer. Mm-hmm. Because you see, when the believer prays, God sends, when the believer prays, you know, the normal prayers we know, God sends angels. But when the believer praises or prays, God comes himself because he inhabits the praises of his people. Psalm 22 verse 3. You see, so prayer of adoration, we find it in the book of Psalm 100 verse 1 to 2. He said, make a joyful sound to the Lord. All ye lands, serve the Lord with gladness. Mm. Come before his presence with singing. Mm. This is what we call prayer of adoration. Mm. Psalm 150 verse 6 says that, let everything that has breath praise the Lord. Mm. Praise the Lord. Hebrews chapter 13 verse 15. Hebrews 13, 15. He said, through Jesus, therefore, let us continually offer to God a sacrifice of praise, the fruit of our lips, that openly confessing his name. Mm. So the first thing you must know about prayer is that the first type of prayer is the prayer of adoration. And you know what? You don't go to God with a prayer list, without first offering to him what he loves. Mm. The Bible says that enter into his gates with thanksgiving and with praise. So if you want God, you want God's attention, you want his audience, you must learn to ascribe to him the glory due him. Mm. You must learn to worship the Lord, thank the Lord and praise his holy name before you even present your prayer request. Mm. The second type of prayer is the prayer of thanksgiving. Prayer of thanksgiving. A prayer of thanksgiving is expressing gratitude for what God has done for you or God has done for us and his blessings in our lives. The songwriter said, count your blessings one by one and you will know what the Lord has done. And so at times we must go to God with a prayer of thanksgiving and thank him. According to scripture, 1 Thessalonians 5 verse 18, the Bible says that in everything give thanks. For this is the will of God in Christ Jesus concerning you. Thanksgiving. Danyamiasi. You know, danyamiasi. Oftentimes we look at what somebody has that we don't have. And instead of thanking God for what you have, we end up always asking God for what others have. And that makes us people who are not grateful. You know, thanksgiving, Jeremiah 30 verse 19 says that, and out of them shall proceed thanksgiving. And out of them shall proceed thanksgiving. And the voice of them that make merry. And I, the Lord, I would multiply them. I will multiply them. And they shall not be few. I will also glorify them, and they shall not be small. So you see, Bible is saying that thanksgiving is the believer's spiritual application for more. What we don't know is that whenever you begin to thank God over one, he makes that one 10. When you thank God over 10, he makes it 20. You thank God over 20, he multiplies it. He multiplies it. So the more you are thankful, the more you multiply what you have. And so we must learn to thank God first for what we have before asking him for something else. In the book of Matthew 14, verse 19, we saw how Jesus Christ increased the 5 loaves of bread and 2 fishes by thanksgiving. He didn't pray. When he was offered the 5 loaves of bread and 2 fishes, the Bible said he lifted it up, Matthew chapter 14, verse 19, in the NIV. And he gave thanks to God, looking at 5,000 people, five loaves of bread and two fishes. Bible said, and Jesus knew what to do. He knew what to do. He asked the people, the multitude, sit down. And he received it. Though the disciples were like, oh, what is this among many? Jesus rebuked them. And he said, if you know the secret of thanksgiving, how to thank God over the small, the few, the insignificant you have, my Father is able to turn it around for your good. So Jesus Christ lifted the five loaves of bread and gave thanks. And the two fishes gave thanks. And Bible said, if used it, God multiplied it. And the five loaves of bread and two fishes fed 5,000 men without women. That tells you that those who are thankful, God, they will always have their tanks full. Hallelujah.
0: Praise the Lord.
1: And so let us learn how to be thankful in our marriages, in our businesses, the job you have. I will complain every day. Have you considered the 10,000 people who are looking for jobs? Some of them, they have degrees, they have their masters. For 3, 4, 5 years, they are looking for job. Some even want to be security men. And they are still praying and fasting. And so if you are blessed to have a job, maybe your salary is not enough. But God is saying that if you can be, Jesus is saying that if you can be thankful over the little, God will multiply it. And so remember that the prayer of thanksgiving is very, very important in the life of the believer. The third one is a prayer of repentance and confession. The third prayer, the type of prayer, is the prayer of repentance and confession. What does it mean? It's admitting your sins to God and asking for his forgiveness. 1 John 1 verse 9 tells us that if we confess our sins, he is faithful and just to forgive us our sins and to cleanse us from all unrighteousness. David said in Psalm 66 verse 18, said, if I regard any iniquity in my heart, the Lord will not hear me. Now, we are talking about effective prayers. We're talking about prayers that produces results. That is why we need to understand all these things. Because sin can hinder your prayers. Sin can make your prayer ineffective. You see, Isaiah 59 verses 1 to 2. It said, behold, the Lord's hand is not shortened that it cannot save. Neither is ear heavy that it cannot hear. But your iniquity has separated between you and your God. And your sins have hidden his face from thee, that he will not hear. So you see, prayer of repentance is very, very important. And the confession of sins is very, very important when we are going to God in prayers. And so remember that prayer of repentance and confession is also very, very important. Number four, we have the prayer of petition and supplications. Prayer of petition and supplication. So it's asking God to meet your own personal and specific needs. Philippians 4 verse 6. He said, be careful for nothing, but in everything by prayer and supplication with thanksgiving, let your request be made known unto God. In the name of Jesus Christ, like Jesus said, whatsoever you ask my heavenly Father in my name, he will do it for you. So we must understand what is called the prayer of petition and supplications. Jeremiah 30 verse 30 says that, call on me and I will answer thee and show you great and mighty things which thou knowest not. Call on me. Nyame kase, frame me. Nametiyo. We have a lot of examples in the scriptures. Hannah, when he got married for years, he didn't have the fruit of the womb. Bible said every year after year, they go to Shiloh. And he goes to Shiloh maybe to seek for direction, akwanchire, and all that. Then one day, she came to herself. And the Bible said, this time around, I'm going for convention in the great city of the Lord. I will go and I will go there. Look, I wouldn't even regard protocol. I'm going to talk to God. I'm going to the altar of prayer to talk to God. And Hannah went to the house of the Lord. Prayer, cry, and shasie. I saw the demo cry and praho. Hannah went to the altar and held to the horns of the altar and cried out to God and wept when the priest even came. Priest and he said, "One woman sabo, what's it there be?" Hannah said, "There be me no monsa. I am pouring out my soul before the Lord. I am pouring out my soul before the Lord." That day, Hannah's prayer were answered. And the priest said, "Go home. The Lord has answered your prayer." I didn't know the bia, menwa sofwa, menwa sofwa. And now, why your time one kasa? What do we, shanya midi, we have fruit to a bombaya? What do we be sadia konya mienim? Albertinia mini. The Bible also talks about Jabez. He didn't go to any pastor. I'm not saying don't go to your pastor. I have sons and daughters who come to me for prayers. But I'm saying that when Jesus died and the curtains were divided, were torn, you can approach the throne room of grace with your petition. You don't need me. You don't need your pastor. You must come. You must develop that in you. That look, when I go to God, he will hear me. The Bible said Jabez, 1 Chronicles 4 verse 10. He said, "And Jabez called on the God of Israel, saying, Oh, that thou wouldest bless me indeed, and enlarge my cause, and that thy hand might be with me, and that thou would keep me from evil, that it may not grieve thee." And the Bible said, and God granted Jabez all his prayer requests.

0: for the church. Come and intercede for your country. Come and intercede for leaders. Come and intercede for this. And that is what we call prayer of intercession.
1: In fact, the prayer force was called intercessors.
0: Intercessors. Mm-hmm. Prayer force was called intercessors. It's about us. So it's praying on behalf of others, like your leaders, family members, a sick person, or someone with a problem. You know, when we read the scriptures, Luke 22, verse 31 and 32, it talks about Jesus Christ interceding for Peter, you know. And the Lord Jesus said, Simon, Simon, behold, Satan had desired to have you, that he may sift you as wheat. But I saw it and I prayed for thee, that thy faith faileth not. And when thou art converted and saved, strengthen your brethren. You see, many believers' faith are failing because there are no intercessors for them. Many Christians are backsliding because there's nobody standing in the gap for them. And leaders are veering because there are no people praying for them. Many believers are losing their faith because there is no one interceding for them. 1 Timothy chapter 2, verse 1 to 2. It talks about we interceding for leaders. He said, I exhort therefore, that first of all, supplications, prayers, intercessions, and giving of tongues be made for all men, for kings, and for all that are in authority, that we may lead a quiet and peaceable life in all godliness and honesty. So you see, prayer point number 5 is intercession. So learn to pray for people. Learn to pray for people. There's only 2 ministries in the church. Mm-hmm. There's the ministry of intercession, which is the ministry of Jesus Christ, whoever lives as a priest to intercede for us. Mm-hmm. And there is also the ministry of the devil, Lucifer, who only accuses the brethren.
1: Wow.
0: So we have the ministry of intercession and the ministry of accusations. And so anytime you find yourself, you see Christians suffering or with weaknesses and with things, and instead of becoming an intercessor to pray for them, and you begin to accuse them, know that you are putting on the garment and overall of Lucifer. He is the only accuser of the brethren. Today's church has turned into a church of accusations. We only accuse people. Instead of interceding for people, your leaders, your pastors, we only accuse them. And the moment you begin to accuse, the only person who accuses the brethren in the Bible is Satan. And you must learn to intercede. Intercede for your husband. Intercede for your wife. Intercede for your children. Intercede for your nation. Intercede for your leaders. That is the call of a Christian. Hallelujah.
1: Amen.
0: The 7th one is persistent. Is persistent. Hallelujah. Okay, we'll continue next week by God's grace. Hallelujah.
1: Amen.
0: And so we will. Okay, let's look at the 6th one quickly. There are 10, but then we'll look at the 6th one quickly. The 6th one is prayer of agreement. Prayer of agreement. This is when believers gather to pray together in the spirit of unity and love for a specific matter or over a specific matter. In Matthew chapter 18, verse 19 to 20, again I say unto you, Jesus said, again I say unto you, that if two of you shall agree on earth as touching anything that they shall ask, it shall be done for them of my Father which is in heaven. For where two or three are gathered together in my name, there I am, and I in the midst of them. This is what we call the prayer of agreement. You remember when we used to go to church every week? We circulate. I mean, before we close church, pastor would say that hold somebody.
1: Yeah.
0: And for the whole week, the person becomes your partner in prayer. And you agree to pray. And every Sunday when we come to church, we come and testify. Today is not like that. When you go and tell somebody your problem, it becomes
1: ordinary.
0: No, you see, Satan is robbing us of the key.
1: Seriously.
0: You see, and instead of unity in the house of God, there are factions in the house of God. And so how can we get this miracle that Jesus has promised us? Husband and wife, if you should meet together, agree in unity, in the spirit of love and unity, and pray together. Things will happen. Pray together, things will happen. But we find husband and wife always quarreling. Hallelujah.
1: Praise the Lord.
0: And so this is where I would like us to

0: end today's subject on prayer. We'll continue next week. Tuesday, next week Tuesday, same time Tuesday, I'll come your way, and we have 1 month, and so I'm taking my time to teach you certain keys, how to walk in the power of prayer, and also command results. Right. The Lord bless you. I pray for you, somebody out there, that this month, the grace and the anointing that turns ordinary believers into warriors, who tear down kingdoms and pull down kingdoms through the power of prayer. I ask the same anointing and grace upon you, that this month the Lord will anoint you with fresh oil, and he will baptize you with the fire and with power, and that you become a prayer giant, that you will redeem many by the power of prayer. I pray for you. The Lord cover you. The Lord shield you and protect you in the blood of Jesus Christ. I bless you in Jesus' name. Amen.
1: Amen. Bishop, amen. Before we take the break, we'll take your contact quickly, and amen, then we'll be done.
0: I'll say my number is 0244 682346. 0244 682346. I worship with Action Chapel as the presiding bishop at Praise Cathedral, Kwabena. And I welcome you. Join me in worship every Sunday from 8 to 10:30. Your life will never be the same. I love you.
1: Amen. Amen. That's a holy kiss, eh?
0: Yes, sir.
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2: 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Be the difference.

also a glorious birthday wish to Mrs. Raina Patience Wilson. Known on as Pat Wilson, PRO of Ayawaso East Municipal Assembly. Today is your birthday. The Lord bless you and keep you and cause his face to shine on you. It's from Wendy Abokuma Harvey. We'll see.

very happy birthday to you as well. Na Ade Jani. My God is worthy. Now God bless you. The Lord favor you and grant you great grace and fill your mouth with loud laughter in Jesus' name. For your son and your daughter, Adum and Ishira as well. The Lord favor and grant you great grace. In Jesus' name. Amen. Now this Friday, with a song in my heart, the 4th of September, the September edition of Dunamis Night comes off at the Global Dominion Charismatic Center. Don't want to miss it at all. The theme is Let That Cycle Break. What the enemy meant for my shame, this month, every cycle that has been going on in your life that doesn't make the name of the Lord be glorified fully in your life. Thing in me, I will lift my voice. Must be broken. It will be a night of prayer. It will be a night of healing. A night of deliverance. A night of the prophetic. You don't want to miss it. 10 p.m. to the next day, 4 a.m. It's an all-night service. Be there. It's going to be a glorious time. Theodore Techi Ministries Worldwide presents Family Time in His Presence. On the 5th of September, Saturday, 7 a.m. to 10 a.m. at Osu Ebenezer Presby Church Hall. Join Prophet Theodore Techi as the theme is My Turn for Congratulations. I want to say a very good morning to you. Uncle Francis of L Time Properties, the Lord bless you, sir. The Lord grant you great grace and fill your mouth with loud laughter in the name of Jesus. This one says, Pastor, to wish my sister Gifty Ejewa Nunu a happy birthday. Gifty, a very happy birthday to you. The Lord bless and keep you. The Lord cause his face to shine on you and be gracious unto you. Show you favor on every side. Very good morning to you.

At this juncture, before I do so, just want you to know that Let the Bible Speak conference comes up on Wednesday the 16th through to Friday the 18th of September at the Icon Event Center, East Legon, 5 p.m. Wednesday, Thursday and Friday. Morning sessions are 9 a.m. Evening sessions 5 p.m. The conference speakers include His Eminence, the Archbishop Nicholas Duncan Williams, Pastor David Oyedepo Jr., Reverend Dr. Robert Ampia Kofi, Reverend Awo Enchi, and Reverend Dr. David Enchi, your host. Mr. Joe Metal will be ministering in music. Don't miss it at all. If you want some more information about it, call 059-196-1076. 059-196-1076. So this is where we draw down the curtains. God willing, same time, same place tomorrow. We'll be meeting right here. Don't miss it. Praise your name. But then keep your dial locked right here on 99.7 MHz. This has been Joy Time in His Presence. It's been brought to you by Marshall Partners Limited and I Care. My name is Atua Akwa. I'm ably supported by way of production, Kyla Nye. Up next is Rhapsody of Reality, after which the nation's most influential morning show, the Super Morning Show, comes your way. We'll flip the dial. We're out of here.

0: Hello, our dear listeners. Welcome to today's Shop City Reading, Tuesday, 1st September. Pastor says, the name that rules heaven and earth. Our theme scripture is taken from Matthew chapter 28, verse 18. And Jesus came and spake unto them, saying, all power is given unto me in heaven and in earth. When the Lord Jesus declared, all power is given unto me in heaven and in earth, he made a proclamation no earthly ruler could ever truthfully make. Throughout history, mighty empires arose with extraordinary influence and vast dominion. The pharaohs ruled with testifying authority in Egypt. Nebuchadnezzar expanded Babylon's greatness across nations. The Persians, the Greeks, and later the Romans each dominated the world in their time. Yet every one of those empires eventually crumbled. However, while Rome still stood in all its pride and glory, the Lord Jesus came on the scene with a higher dominion. This wasn't merely political authority or earthly influence, but absolute authority over all realms, visible and invisible, celestial and terrestrial. No emperor ever possessed that. No king ever ruled both heaven and earth. Only the Lord Jesus declared such authority. This was why the disciples were so fiercely persecuted. They proclaimed another kingdom while Caesar was still emperor. They preached a name greater than Rome's authority, and the rulers of that age couldn't tolerate it. Yet, while they all faded away, the dominion of Christ continued increasingly unabated. Hebrews chapter 13, verse 8 says, Jesus Christ the same yesterday and today and forever. His authority hasn't diminished with time. His name hasn't weakened through the ages. The same name that healed the sick, raised the dead, cast out devils, and shook nations in Bible days carries the same power today. More wonderfully, he's given us the power of attorney, the legal right, and divine authority to act in his stead. When you speak in the name of Jesus, you are not uttering mere words. You are exercising authority from the one who rules heaven and earth. Therefore, never be intimidated by earthly systems, oppositions, or circumstances. Pastor says empires may rise and fall, governments may change, and human powers may fade. But the name of the Lord Jesus remains eternally supreme. Use that name with boldness. Use it to enforce his will in your world, for he rules over all, now and forever. Hallelujah. Please say this prayer after me. Dear Father, thank you for the authority vested in the name of Jesus. I walk in boldness, victory, and dominion today, conscious that I've been sent in his name to establish your righteousness and your will in the earth. Even now, I declare in the name of Jesus that circumstances are aligned with your perfect purpose for my life. In Jesus' name, amen. For further study, please read Philippians chapter 2, verse 9 to 10, Acts chapter 4, verse 12, and Ephesians chapter 1, verse 19 to 22, AMPC. God bless you.
1: If you want to make Jesus the Lord of your life, please repeat this after me. Oh Lord God, I believe with all my heart in Jesus Christ, Son of the living God. I believe he died for me, and God raised him from the dead. I believe he's alive today. I confess with my mouth that Jesus Christ is the Lord of my life. From this day, through him and his name, I have eternal life. I'm born again. Thank you, Lord, for saving my soul. I'm now a child of God. Hallelujah. This podcast was brought to you by Christ Embassy. If you were blessed by this podcast, please contact us on the following numbers: 0244-211-623. 0244-211-623. God bless you.
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as the first day of September 2026, and I believe you're all doing well this morning. Maybe you're getting ready for work on your way to work, or like me, you're currently at work. Wherever you are listening to us this morning, thank you so much for choosing us here on the Super Morning Show on Joy 99.7 FM with me, Winston Amoah. But of course, you know that today is the first pricing window of the month of, September 2026. Okay, so lots of you, if you're not aware, the expectation is that fuel prices will be increased this morning. Maybe you could just take a picture when you get out of town and you find out that, fuel has been increased. Share them with us here on the Super Morning Show. But this morning also, we have a very important conversation with the Ghana Revenue Authority. Okay, so I know there are many of you who probably have traveled, and arriving in Ghana, you're asking yourself, okay, so there's a green channel, red channel. How do you even know which channel to join? And when you are arriving in Ghana, what are the custom processes? If you have those concerns, just stay with us here on the Super Morning Show, because we're going to be explaining everything to you. But as part of our Sustainability Month conversation here on the Super Morning Show, this morning we're having a conversation about power. Now, I've been analyzing the infrastructure scorecard by the Ghana Institution of Engineering, and they say something which really struck me. And I'm going to read that verbatim to you, because according to them, they say, what we have done actually is just to deal. It says, look, the infrastructure and the shift to nearly 70% thermal has increased exposure to fuel supply disruptions. The structural conditions that produce Dumso have not been permanently resolved. They have been managed, and managing is not the same as fixing. For purposes of emphasis, the structural conditions that produce Dumso have not been permanently resolved. They have been managed, and managing is not the same as fixing. Okay, so what is this management that the Ghana Institution of Engineering is talking about? And what would it take us to fix it? They say we need some 1,200 megawatts of additional power by 2028. Where are we going to be getting that from? All of that coming up here on the Super Morning Show on Joy 99.7 FM. With me, Winston Amoah. As always, we do the show with you. 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Coming up now is the news at 6 with Hannah Odami. 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

0: Mwada, good morning and welcome to the news on this first day of September 2026. 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Coming up, most schools expected to reopen today without a hitch after government convinced aggrieved teachers to rescind their decision to strike.
1: We dare not fail in fulfilling what we have agreed with the teachers that we will do.
0: We'll hear from the teachers who insist there will be no more extensions.
2: We hold them to their voice, and they also hold us to our voice.
0: Well, we'll also tell you about how KNUST Senior High School in Odichum SHS set up thrilling final after dramatic semifinals at the Love FM High School debate.
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0: I am Hannah Odami with the details. We are Joy News, independent, fearless, and credible. So from today, schools are expected to reopen without a hitch after government convinced aggrieved teachers to rescind their decision to strike. The teachers had threatened to shut down all pre-tertiary schools over delays in placing newly promoted teachers on their appropriate salary scales. At a crunch meeting, government agreed with the unions on a roadmap for resolving the issue and also paying the affected teachers. The unions have now given government a one-month lifeline and say they will be watching closely. Jacob Anaba is president of NAGRATS.
1: We did not push them too much because we know the economy is riding over. It's under a certain development, so we don't push so much. But 1 month, we should be able to get there. In fact, we have asked government that there are about 80,000 teachers that we are talking about. So though we did not sign to any document, we hold them to their voice, and they also hold us to our voice, trusting that we all came to that meeting with that clear mind that we are going to resolve an issue that will not bring education to a standstill.
0: Well, there's an assurance from the Deputy Education Minister, Dr. Clement Apak. He says government is confident it will deliver on the agreed roadmap.
1: We expect to deliver as agreed because we dare not fail in fulfilling what we have agreed with the teachers that we will do. We have looked at the figures. We know that we are going to deal with somewhere between 77,000 to 80,000 teachers.
4: Okay.
1: Based on what we know to be in the coffers, we are confident that we should be able to address this issue. So,
0: let's go to Tema, where pressure is mounting on authorities to address the deteriorating state of roads there, particularly the Tema Oil Refinery Road. This is because road users are complaining about the slow pace of the rehabilitation works there. Speaking to the media, chairman of the Ghana National Petroleum Tanker Drivers Association, George Inyawu, says repeated efforts to get the road fixed have yielded little progress. There's more in this report.
5: For motorists navigating the Tema Oil Refinery Road, the poor state of the route is more than an inconvenience. It is a daily struggle. From rough stretches to the slow pace of rehabilitation, road users say the situation is taking a toll on movement and their businesses.
6: Since I started working here 10, 15 years ago, situation has not changed on this road. This is a main road that applies and serves a lot of people around here.
7: The tax government gets from here is 300 million per week. So government is getting 300 million cedis a week, and they cannot do the road for the tanker drivers. When a tanker fire happens, do you know the damage it causes? So should we wait till a tanker have an accident here before the roads will be prioritized?
5: Chairman of the Ghana National Petroleum Tanker Drivers Union, George Nyaunu, says repeated efforts to get authorities to act have yielded little progress.
7: The first letter went last year, and then we wrote a reminder to him. Still, he didn't even open his door.
5: For Joy News, Deborah Enimua Beidou's report read to you.
0: Well, the Ghana Union of Traders Association is warning of possible increases in the cost of doing business and ultimately prices of goods. That is, if ongoing congestion at the Tema port is not resolved immediately. Guta says some truck drivers have been stuck in queues for almost a week as they wait to discharge empty containers while importers accumulate charges. According to the association, empty containers have already been unstuffed and are being discharged quickly at some shipping line depot and yard. The result, Guta says, is a long queue of trucks that stretching from the port entrance towards the Regional Maritime University area. Let's go to Etiwa, where the West District Chief Executive there, Ernest Intim, says the return of illegal miners has reclaimed mining sites and is remaining a major challenge for them. The DCE says some people continue to return to the reclaimed areas to rewash the soil in search of leftover gold. Let's hear from him.
4: I want to put it on record that the pit wasn't an abandoned pit that was not covered or reclaimed. It wasn't also a place that people were there working. I could describe it to be the commission site, mining site. Extra Gold Mining Company owned the concession, and they have given it to a tributary. And they have already worked there, and they have reclaimed the land, and they have left the site for about 6 months or 8 months. So the boys went there themselves, and then they dug a pit like 7 feet, not that big. So it wasn't like a big, you know, normal mining pit that we always witness when we talk about collapse pit and stuff. It was a small pit that they used their own pickaxe and shovel to create, like 7 feet, as I said.
0: Well, let's do some news from the National Science and Maths Quiz. Infantsipim School's quest to clinch a historic 3 national championship wins has been truncated after Prosek Legon handed them a painful yet revengeful defeat in the 6th quarterfinal contest. Listen.
8: Prosek Legon has humbled and buried Infantsipim School, who came within a touching distance of history, a 3rd consecutive NSMQ title. But tonight, the road to immortality ends here as their dream is over. For Prosek Legon, their 9th dream is very much alive.
9: Infantsipim are not, they are not the big boys. When you talk about the big boys of NSMQ.
8: One of the big boys.
9: They are not the big boys. We are the big boys. We are the big boys. Oh, yes. Oh, yes. And then we do the speaking on the stage. We don't just talk behind stage. You get it? Oh, it's not easy, but God is on our side.
8: And then, you know, one popular line in Blacko song, he said, talk is cheap and sweeter, but then time to be a believer. So we, the Prosek guys, you more believe this are than I am, and I am real.
0: And later in the day, 9 other schools, including Addis Adel College, Accra Academy, and Achimota, will battle in separate contests for one of the coveted semi-final slots. So with that, we end the news at 6 with me, Hannah Odame. You can find all these stories and more on myjoyonline.com. 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
8: 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And the 6 a.m. news brought to us by Absa Bank Ghana Limited, Your Story Matters, and Total Energies. 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Agbafu.
9: Good morning.
8: Hey, good morning. How you doing?
9: I'm great. You?
8: I'm okay. As you can see, God is still taking very good care of his children.
9: He definitely is taking care of his children.
8: I'm sure you are a happy man.
9: Oh.
8: Your guys made you proud.
9: Well, it was expected, wasn't it? I mean, I don't know why we make a fuss about it, but, you know, there was no way in fast film could stand a chance. And so,
8: but last year they beat
9: you. It looks like this one, everybody is in blue. And yeah,
8: blue,
9: I see
8: solidarity. No. Well, I mean, yeah. you weren't convincing.
9: I mean,
8: so,
9: for us,
8: no doubt,
9: we just have to appear for the NSM queue, right? Mm. Because I mean, we've been there and done that 8 times, and so right now it's for the little boys to try and achieve something in life.
8: Okay. So this year you're not winning.
9: Well, we came with just one aim, which is to kick out Infant Spain. What happens after revenge. That, we don't care. Yeah,
8: that's revenge, right?
9: We just need to teach them a lesson that last time we just wanted them to win something because we were approaching 150 years. But,
8: but this is the 150th year.
9: Right? Yeah, but you know
8: and
9: how
8: done
9: it
8: the
9: is.
8: Mafia.
9: Yeah.
8: good morning to George Quay.
9: Oh boy, George Quay, who was all over social media.
8: Yeah, I mean to be very honest with you. I expected Infantipim to win. I wanted them to win and have a great anniversary. You know, when you're turning 150, there should be something, you know. So I wanted them to win. But hey, I mean, life has its own ways.
9: Good morning, Katie.
8: Katie. But, you know, Katie, George Riafe is signaling me that Katie is both Presec and Infantipim. What I know is that Katie went to Infantipim. That's all. I am not going to get into whether he did a sixth form at Presec or whatever. That one I don't know.
9: Yeah.
8: You are the one telling me. But Daryl, this morning I want us to have a very important conversation about power.
9: Mm-hmm.
8: As part of our Sustainability Month brought to us by MTN and Momo. Now, the Ghana engine, the Ghana Institution of Engineering,
9: mm-hmm.
8: the Ghana Infrastructure Card Report Card
9: mm-hmm.
8: of 2026. And I am reading from page 19, which says, the shift to 70% thermal has increased exposure to fuel supply disruptions. The structural conditions that produced Dumso have not been permanently resolved. They have been managed. Managing is not the same as fixing.
9: Hmm.
8: Yes. So, what constitutes the management and what would it take us to fix it? Now, this same report card says we would need some 1,200 megawatts of power by 2028. You may have heard, that government has plans of constructing a new plant to generate some 1,200 megawatts. Well, mm-hmm. but when is it likely to be completed? What will be the source of funding? Can we afford that? All of that coming up here on the Super Morning Show. But Lionel Messi is retired from international football. Yes, he's still playing club football, but he's retired. Said there's nothing left for him.
9: Oh, Charlie.
8: I want us to relive the best Messi moments, okay? Mm-hmm. So you share that with us on X, use the hashtag JoySMS. Then on WhatsApp, 055-11-11997. But let me say good morning to my friend Wanda Madilo, who went to Presec. He says they're doing a ninth. Wanda, good morning. And let's see how it goes.
9: No pressure.
8: I think at this stage, it's yours to lose.
9: Yeah.
8: But Daryl, who gets the trumpet this morning?
9: Well, we're going to do it for Messi, but we'll do it for the Messies of the National Science and Math Quiz. Presecly gone.
8: No problem. You,
9: all our affiliates, wife of Presecans or Daddy's, friends
8: of what we do. You deserve it. So to all of you,
9: trumpets!

Hi, good morning. Welcome to the Joy Business Report. Coming up this morning, oil marketing companies to increase fuel prices beginning today, with petrol expected to sell at 16 cedis 96 pesos, while diesel will sell at 17 cedis 90 pesos. Also coming up, Ghana Gold Board expects to generate $1.4 billion in foreign exchange this month, a move projected to aid cedis stability and improve market liquidity. Plus, Ghana Water Company emerges as one of the state agencies demonstrating strong turnaround in revenue after State Interests and Governance Authority released its 2025 annual report. Details coming up.

0: My name is Daryl Kwao. Thanks for being with us. Hello to our friends listening from Kofi Radio and KT Radio. Oil marketing companies are set to increase prices of petroleum products this morning. Data from the Chamber of Oil Marketing Companies showed that petrol could witness a significant spike. We have details in the following report.
1: Based on data from the Chamber of Oil Marketing Companies, petrol will go up by more than 3%, with a litre expected to be sold at 16 cedis 39 pesos. Diesel will also go up by a little over 2%, selling at the pumps at 17 cedis 60 pesos. Some of the oil marketing companies have told Joy Business that the price of diesel would have witnessed a higher price than what has been projected from today. The Chamber of Oil Marketing Companies, in its pricing outlook, maintained that the increase was largely influenced by rising prices of crude oil and that of finished petroleum products on the interbank market. It, however, acknowledged that even though the city had appreciated significantly this month, it is not enough to deal with the projected increase. There are currently more than 200 oil marketing companies in the country. However, some have indicated they will move quickly to review prices at the pumps this morning, while others have indicated that they will monitor competition before they react.
0: Now, government is expected to announce interest that will be paid on the four-year bond that will be issued today. The government will also start taking bids from investors interested in the auction. This will be this administration's first four-year bond after issuing a seven-year bond earlier this year. Many market watchers will look forward to the amount that the finance ministry will be targeting to raise during the issue. Now, Ghana Water Company has emerged as one of the state agencies demonstrating a strong turnaround with its finances. Details in the following report.
2: The Ghana Water Company, for instance, returned to some solid profits for last year after recording more than 3 billion Ghana cedis lost in 2024. The State Interest and Governance Authority report showed that in 2025, it posted a net profit of 635 million Ghana cedis. The company also moved from an operating loss of 2.9 billion Ghana cedis in 2024 to 748 million Ghana cedis for last year. The water company was one of eight firms that were returning from serious loss to move into profits for last year. Other companies that have showed remarkable turnaround and have maintained profitability over the past 5 years include the Ghana Ports and Harbors Authority, WIPO Authority, the Ghana National Gas Company. It is believed that the city's appreciation played some significant role in the strong earnings posted by these entities in the country.
0: Now, beginning today, no mining firm or aggregator can export gold if it has not been refined locally. The directive from the Ghana Gold Board is part of measures to promote value addition to the country's mineral resources. Here's reaction from Chief Executive of the Ghana Chamber of Mines, Ken Ashigbe.
3: This whole process of refining our gold in Ghana is one of the things that as a sector, the last sector, we are supporting. And it's something we've been working on prior to even GANRAP and all of that. And again, as Samuel has said, and again, the GANRAP that we're doing, the 30% that Larskill are selling to the Bank of Ghana is going to also be dory that will be refined in Ghana with value addition. The whole issue of beneficiation, value addition, we cannot look at it as a country-specific thing. It has to be a regional thing. Mm. So Ghana should be positioned as a hub for refineries so that we are able to attract, you know, gold from the sub-region to be able to refine here.
0: Ken Ashigbe, Chief Executive of the Ghana Chamber of Mines. Meanwhile, Ghana Gold Board has announced that it will generate $1.4 billion in foreign exchange this month. The board, in a statement, noted this should go a long way to support market stability and support in building reserves. 700 million of the projected amounts will be made available to commercial banks, while 700 million will also be provided to the Bank of Ghana for reserve accumulation. Meantime, economist Dr. Edu Susakodia is pushing for the build-up of more reserves to help withstand external shocks. This is coming after the Bank of Ghana governor admitted that developments in the Middle East have impacted badly on the country's reserves. Listen to Dr. Sarkodie, who insists there is a way out of this challenge.
4: As we know, when there's an increase in demand for dollars, with a given supply, the price will increase and the exchange rate will go up. And therefore, the government, for the BOG, would have to intervene to make sure that the appreciation doesn't go out of hand as they always use excessive. They have to make sure they preserve or prevent excessive volatility of the exchange rate. But the most sustainable way of dealing with these kinds of external shock is to be looking inward, make okay. sure that most of the things you import, you produce them domestically. If you do that, then you are always at a better chance of withstanding some of these shocks.
0: Moving on, total value of mobile money transactions hit 4.5 trillion cedis last year after the final audit. This was captured in the 2025 payment system annual report. The document showed that this represents more than 50% jump over what was recorded in 2024. Agent-to-agent transaction accounted for almost half of the transactions. Now, Deputy Minister of Finance Thomas Nyakwampim has highlighted significant monetary savings that have been made over the past 1 year due to a decline in financial irregularities. Speaking at the 2025 Auditor General's report engagement, the minister said government is committed to ensuring there is value for every money spent.
5: This represents a reduction of approximately 13 billion Ghana cedis, or 62.9% over that of 2024. This is a significant achievement. Government had set a target of achieving a 50% reduction in financial irregularities by 2025. And so we overperformed. We exceeded our target.

0: reflect Ghana's religious diversity.
1: We also engaged representatives of Islamic leadership, and later we brought the ecumenical and Islamic leadership together. Those exchanges reinforce the need for a framework and public language that are inclusive, that are respectful of Ghana's religious diversity, and clear that the products are available to everyone. You also urged us to provide continuous public education. And the bank published an exposure draft on December 9th last year, and we invited comments within 14 days. After considering the extensive comments that we received, we published the guideline for the regulation and supervision of non-interest banking in Ghana.
0: You heard the governor of the Bank of Ghana, Dr. Johnson Isiama. Now, the Chartered Insurance Institute of Ghana has called on the National Insurance Commission to take regulatory action against organizations, it says, are using insurance-related technology without the requisite approval. The call was made by the institute's president, Solomon Latte, at the 2026 CIIG Insurance Excellence Awards.
2: I also appeal to the National Insurance Commission to continue to take appropriate regulatory action against organizations that use insurance terminology in their operations without the requisite regulatory approval. If I go anywhere right now and I say insurance business of the year, the law states clearly that you cannot use insurance terminology. So I can't call myself an insurance broker if the insurance commission does not approve. C'est bon? So now somebody gets up and uses the original title. They take it and they say, this is ours. You can't use it. And I say, we beg you, take action.
0: And that was the president of the Chartered Insurance Institute of Ghana, Solomon Latte. And before we go, let's take a look at the markets for you. Let's begin with the currency market this morning. Crude oil selling at $90.77 a barrel. Gold went up marginally to trade at $4,493 an ounce. Cocoa going for $6,777 a ton. On the currency market, the dollar going for 11 cedis 44 pesos. That's what major commercial banks are offering their clients. A euro, 13 cedis 26 pesos. A British pound, 15 cedis 49 pesos. A forex bureau is quoting the dollar at 12 cedis 20 pesos. More news on our website, myjoyonline.com /business. My name is Daryl Kwan. Thanks for listening. 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
3: Yes, Daryl, and let me say good morning to Dr. Yao Safo, drive doctor.
0: Okay.
3: Hey, you people. As for me, mm-hmm. I'll say congratulations to you. If you win, congratulations too. But? Hasten slowly.
0: Oh, no.
3: We're getting to the semifinals.
0: We don't really care what happens after this. The aim was to beat Infant Supreme, we did.
3: Oh, okay.
0: It was sweet revenge.
3: Oh, okay. Not bad. But George Quay sent me a message.
0: What he say?
3: This one, I won't ask for his permission. I'll just read it. Let me just read, the message George Quay sent to me. Where is this message? Okay. He says, we stepped out deliberately. We need the boys to come assist with anniversary planning.
0: Oh, boy.
3: We don't have time for games. We only choose to make the very important point that Kwabuchi can only be kicked out by the former champions with support from their Bompata assets.
0: God.
3: If they think they know, let's set up a special one-on-one battle
0: please, after anniversary celebrations.
3: That's George Craig. Okay.
0: It's okay. It's
3: let's
0: fine.
3: Let's see how it goes.
0: We wish them all the best with the anniversary celebration.
3: Dr. Yao Safo says, please greet these Butri boys for me. Dr. Joseph Benning and Dr. Ruben Ngisa. Okay, they've heard you.
0: Charlie.
3: Let's have our inspirational song for today. It's one by Ohima Messi and M.O.G.
0: Let's inspire Infant Supreme boys.

0: That's Ohima Messi and MOG with our inspirational song here on the Super Morning Show. Time now for the news review. Good morning, Kokwa Shante. Good morning, Akoto Boateng. And good morning, Kojo Yangson.
1: Good morning.
2: How are you?
0: God is still taking very good care of his children.
2: Your forehead is shining, though.
0: Okay. You are seeing your future. Are you seeing your future?
2: Oh, Charlie.
1: Winston has engaged the solar panels this morning.
0: Oh, yo.
2: What can we do to prevent this hair loss?
3: It should go to
2: test. Is it diet? Is it?
1: But it's supposed to be.
2: No, UGMC does hair transplants. If the techie reference is for us to go and get transplants.
3: Did they take out the insurance?
1: Why do you need a hair transplant?
3: I mean, you know.
0: Hey, that is not. If you want hair transplant, that's luxury. Go and pay for it.
2: Yeah, but the way we are losing hair, I'm seeing a lot of my age mates going bald, and I don't know whether we are thinking too much, we are working too hard, but there must be a good explanation for this.
0: I thought the explanation was that it was genetic. But the good thing about life is that people can come up with a new research. They should find out why a lot of young men are going bald. You know, when I was in secondary school, when I was in Mali school, my medicine prefect, that's Daniel prefect, was bald.
2: I also don't know whether it's because of how, when we were younger, our parents would just, you know, those times, they used to just give us those painful haircuts and possibly destroy the.
1: It's a fascinating thing because I don't know if you're aware, but after death, right, the human body continues to grow hair for years.
2: I see.
1: After death. So it is a surprise that for some, at a certain point while they're alive, hair stops growing in places where it used to grow.
2: It's
1: interesting. There have been studies that link it to testosterone. They actually suggest that the more testosterone you have, the more likely you are to lose your hair. So if you go bald, just say, "Where Bema?"
2: I'm going to spend a week reading about
0: guys,
2: this.
0: Let's see how
1: happy they both are.
0: Let's get into our fuel tip for today.
2: Our fuel tip is from Comac, and it's about switching off your engine before refueling. Most people don't do that. But before an attendant begins dispensing fuel into your vehicle, switch off the engine. A filling station is an environment where flammable vapors may be present, so unnecessary ignition sources should be eliminated. Those extra few seconds could prevent an accident. And remember that safety is everyone's responsibility. Manage the risk before it becomes an incident.
0: Okay, let's learn how to say it right.
1: It's brought to us by Kingdom Books. At Kingdom, quality and affordability are their hallmarks. And Societe Generale Bank Ghana, the future is you.
4: Something must be done.
5: You say either, I say either.
1: What does this word mean? Slang. S-L-A-N-G. Slang. Have you been using it to refer to foreign accents? Have you been adding an S on the end and calling it slangs? Well, with respect, that ends today. Slang refers to informal vocabulary or terminology, often formed with made-up words that are used within a specific group or community. The people of Kumasi have several examples of this, like Bozen, which means great, or Kala, which refers to a woman, or Chef, which is a reverent way of addressing a male authority figure. Chef, now it's the same. That's slang. Informal terminology. It has nothing to do with foreign accents, whether locally or internationally acquired. Oh, and neither does the word slur. S-L-U-R. Slur. It's a verb. It means to speak incoherently, like a drunk person. It can also be a noun, in which case a slur is an insinuation or allegation. It has nothing to do with the way boggers talk. Not if you want to say it right.

0: Yeah, so now you know how to say it right, eh?
1: By the way, good morning to some of our balding friends who are commenting on our conversation this morning. Coach Armstrong, I salute.
0: Let me say good morning to Dr. Yawa Safo.
2: And good morning to Kofi Appiah Francis Obrinkran.
0: Francis Obrinkran, yes.
2: Yeah. Small shea butter, and you see that, Charlie. He makes me up producing 2 megawatts from his head.
3: 2 megawatts from his head, Charlie, Francis Obrinkran. Nitrin, you need alcohol. Oh, the shea butter, I can find now connecting cables and one on the 2 megawatts.
0: You know, when you don't have hair, and in my case, you have your son walking up to you, Daddy, I want to see how you look with hair. So I told the young man, unfortunately, you will not see that.
3: I will use AI to create for him. I'll do it today.
0: No, he should do that. I've given him that assignment. I'm sure his mother would tell him, my wife would tell him, that Daddy says use AI to create hair for him. He will not see that.
1: For such images, he will have to go back to the days of black and white TV.
0: Anyway, let's get into the newspaper review brought to us by Syntex. 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
4: 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Before I get into the papers I have this morning, there is a big boulder in the inner lane of the road, in some road, just opposite the police, what do they call that?
3: The police training school?
4: The police training school. In fact, it's been there for more than a week now. I've been seeing it every morning in the inner lane, just at the edge of it. And the other time, I tried to stop to try and see if I could move it myself. But apparently, it's bigger than I could. Maybe Winston, Giant Slayer, could have done that. But I couldn't do it. So I beg you, it's just in front of the police training institute. We need to get that out of the way before it causes some accident. Let me start with the Business Mail newspaper. Government extends diesel margin cut to contain business cost pressures. However, they are still not minding those of us who use petrol. Government. 2 cedi for diesel.
0: They should remove the 1 cedi.
4: Yes.
0: It's simple.
4: Put it aside for some time.
3: Yeah, but I think the main reason why the government is focusing on diesel is the economic fuel.
4: Petrol people too, we are economic.
3: I know,
4: people.
3: But diesel moves the trucks, it moves the food, it moves the generators, it moves a lot of things. So
4: 16 cedi.
3: When diesel keeps going up, we feel it more than when petrol keeps going up.
4: Ghana state firms swing to 19.8 billion profit as SOE revenue surges 28% and Bank of Ghana defends microfinance reform.
3: The Insight newspaper, Tema Oil Refinery, records 1 billion net profits for 2025 in massive turnaround gain after years of losses. There's a photo of Edmond Combat on the front page.
4: The man that Winston likes to refer as the young man combat.
3: Beware.
0: The young man combat is doing magic.
3: Yeah. Beware of political contractors preying on aspirants ahead of internal elections, North Dai NDC warned. Strike averted as teacher unions resolve differences in talks with the government. South Africa's unemployment rate rises to 33.6% amid the xenophobic violence, and beer tax Government rejects ABL's threats of 2,000 job losses. Mm-hmm.
4: Gold board targets $1.4 billion in September. Bujinapo writes on domestic gold purchase program. And AGOSP fight over cases. Six nabbed for armed robbery in Kumasi and AG. AG Ghana launches 2026 World Congress at local level.
1: I have the Ghanaian Times. Poultry industry gets $270 million boost. Investment is to increase to create 12,000 jobs across the value chain. Advertising and touting the inputs again, not the outputs. 47-year-old woman arrested over alleged burial of grandchild. Mm. The details are on page 3. Makes for some gruesome reading. Ghana Military Academy corrects application fee. And then this one says TVET expansion not translating into jobs. And this is a survey. Troubling outcome there. That's the Ghanaian Times today.
4: The Investor News Guide. Banks show strong interest in non-interest banking as catalyst to attract institutional investors. Mountain power sector liability threatens state enterprises net of $19.8 billion. And Ghana's economic rebound threatened by cocoa and energy vulnerabilities. World Bank warns mining stakeholder push for policy reforms, regional alliances and local scales.
3: And you know, on energy issues this morning on sustainability, we are talking about Ghana's energy future.
4: Yes.
3: Especially electricity, how we can keep the lights on. Now, if you go to the Chronicle, my once in a pobre proverb did not target Baumia. This is Boache Jaco speaking. National security seeks stronger partnership with the media. And Adamu's Resources welcomes government's reprieve, reaffirms commitment to a sustainable future. And talking about proverbs, the scripture on the front page of the Chronicle is Proverbs 21:23. Those who guard their mouths and their tongues keep themselves from calamity.
1: All right, the Daily Graphic this morning. Africa must fund its own peace agenda. That's President Mahama speaking. SOEs generate 176.4 billion Ghana cedis revenue in 2025. They have reversed the 2024 2.3 billion Ghana cedi loss. Well, almost reversed it. SHS placement is out for on September 4. That's just 3 days from now. And the Bank of Ghana and SEC have approved UMB's virtual accounts offering.
3: Well, if you go to the BNFT this morning, Minerals Commission steps up small-scale mining formalization with 13 new exploration zones. Government solidifies return to domestic debt market with 4-year bond. And government, BOSAG and partners to scale outsourcing sector. And the SIGA report is also here. SOEs post 19.8 billion Ghana cedi profit in 2025. First in 4 years. ECG, 4 others continue their losses.
0: Okay, let's go for the online news review now, brought to us by Zenith Bank, in your best interest.
4: Yes, my joy online. Fuel prices set to go up from today. Petrol to sell at 16.69 cedis and diesel at 17.9 cedis. Comac there. NSMQ 2026, Presec Legon dethrones defending champions in Fansipim in thrilling battle to book semi-final spot. Special prosecutor needs adult supervision. Mati Bebu. Mahama must show stronger leadership in Galam C5, Professor Bobkin. Seagate's 19.8 billion SAE profit claim misleading. That is according to Bright Simmons.
3: Now, if you go to citynewsroom.com, Ghana records 46 billion Ghana cedi trade surplus in quarter one 2026. Other stories, Galamse debts, Ashibe calls for targeted state of emergency. State-owned enterprise profits actually fell from 9.75 billion to 8.08 billion. This is Bright Simmons. He's countering the information in the SIGA report. He has an extensive write-up on X. Of soaring profits and persistent losses, 10 major findings from SIGA's 2025 report. That's also there. Mahama in Serbia for 65th anniversary of the non-aligned movement.
4: Let's do some of the inside stories now. You may have heard it on the Joy Business Report. Fuel prices to go up this morning. And the Chamber of Oil Marketing Companies has released its outlook on the expected price movement for the various petroleum products from September 1, 2026. The data show that petrol will go up by as much as 4.8%, with a litre likely to be sold at 16.39 Ghana cedis. Diesel should witness a 2.1% spike, with a litre going for 17.6 cedis per litre. LPG, on the other hand, will go down by 0.93, resulting in a kilogram selling at 13.73. It's I don't know. Every pricing window now, there's something. I mean, last pricing window, it went down marginally, and we are back up again. Even though the CD has witnessed a marginal appreciation, the global international prices are a little bit stable. But because of the refined product cost, we are still heading upwards.
3: And Winston said it earlier that one Ghana cedi per liter must go. And this is the reason. The government said they were going to use that to support power generation, right?
4: Yeah.
3: And if you do the numbers, that one cedi per liter is giving us over 6 billion Ghana cedis every year. The government should come and account to us, tell us that this is how much we needed for the fuel. This is how much this one cedi per liter is getting us. Mm-hmm. This is the sanity is brought into the sector. And this is how long we can keep charging you, or how long we think you must suffer this. You've slapped something on us. Nobody is giving us any better and further particulars. Yeah. But you wanted our buy-in when you decided to put that on. And I now we are struggling.
5: No. You see, what was the justification at the time?
3: Because fuel prices were low, so they needed to take advantage.
5: Yes. Now fuel prices are high. Why do you still want to take advantage? I don't understand.
1: Even more importantly, at the time the discussion began, we all asked, where's the sunset clause on this?
4: Mm-hmm.
1: When will it end? Because you can't just bring a new tax and then you say that you pay this indefinitely. You said it was to solve a problem. By what date will that problem be solved? We were never told.
3: Yeah.
1: And that was the point at which some of us started to panic. Because in this country, we have seen things that have been introduced for a period of time, even where the sunset clause has been set,
3: yeah,
1: we see them exceeding it.
4: Yeah.
5: So, in fact, you have politicians say that, and I've had some politicians say that, oh, you know, if you want to introduce it, you at the beginning say that, there'll be a sunset clause. Yeah. Then after you start them, you go back and go and review the sunset clause, and then you continue.
1: Yeah.
5: We're saying enough.
1: We're used to being cheated in this way. But I don't think that at this point, we can continue to pretend we don't know what's happening.
4: Yeah.
1: So let's be honest with each other.
4: Yeah.
1: When will this thing end? Will it end? Yeah. What was it supposed to do? Have we done it? Will we ever do it?
4: Mm-hmm. Because at 16.6 liter for a petrol or 17 for diesel, one cedi off is major relief. I mean, if you're buying 50, 60 liters and you're getting 60 cedis off, that's 60 cedis that can get you more fuel,
3: yep,
4: or get you to do something else.
3: Yep.
4: And we are not in normal times.
3: Yeah.
4: And so the idea that we are not hearing anything from the finance ministry, the energy ministry, yeah, now and then, they'll come and say, okay, we'll give in 2 cedis for diesel, we've done this. Listen.
3: Energy minister and finance minister must come and account to us. And they should do that like yesterday.
4: Yeah.
3: They should do that like yesterday. It's not right that you slap this on people and you don't go back to them with better particulars. Anyway, there's this story about a beer tax and the government rejecting ABL's threat of 2,000 job losses. It's in the Insight newspaper. Now, the government has rejected ABL's warning that changes to Ghana's beer excise duty regime could put up to 2,000 jobs at risk, arguing that the company has failed to substantiate its claims, while its existing tax concession has cost the state about 1.75 billion Ghana cedis in foregone revenue over the past 3 years. The government goes on to explain why this tax was instituted, the sliding scale, and also explains why, even with this tax in place, it's not going to encourage imports, because according to the government, there's a 47.5% standard rate on imported beverages. What will be nice will also be for the finance ministry to actually put something together on this new excise tax, the review, right? And explain to all of us to understand. I'm saying this because the beer industry serves alcohol at the end of the tap, right? But their inputs are from farmers. What will be the larger impact if the concerns the breweries are raising are anything to go by? So let's explain this. Let's all understand it and see how we are going to mitigate the risk of this new beer tax on farming. And farming is the one creating the jobs anyway. The government is not creating any proper jobs. So the people farming are the people sustaining some jobs.
4: Yeah.
3: So we need to really
6: look at this.
4: Let me do this quick one. I think Ojo will be interested in it. AG-OSP fight over cases. And this is in the Daily Guide. The rift between the AG and the Office of the Special Prosecutor appears to be widening, with the two law enforcement agencies ostensibly engaging in some sort of power play. While the heads of the two institutions publicly claim there is no apparent issues between them, recent happenings, however, paint an entirely different scenario. The latest development suggesting a tussle between the two entities is portrayed in comments made by Mr. Sami Dakun of the OSP and Deputy Attorney General Justice Remsai. Sami Dakun, speaking on Joy FM's News for Our program, indicated that the Office of the Attorney General had declined several requests from the OSP to collaborate on cases. And there's a quote by the DAG fired back yesterday at the Supreme Court, who says it is complete falsehood. I think the two institutions, we need them. I mean, obviously, the OSP is under the AG because of all the things that we've had now. I mean, in terms of the technical sense of it. But this public spat is not good. We must find a way to deal with it.
5: 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It's brought to us by Fidelity Bank, Believe With Us, Glyco, We Cushion You For Life, and Bell Malt, Shine Your Greatness. 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
9: Across the world, every 3 seconds, someone will die from sepsis. I'm Becky Green, and having lost my own son to this infection, I want to find out more about some of the extraordinary work that happens every day across the globe to fight this.
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11: There's no point in saying there's a tsunami coming this way. 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And I think that that's where we are right now.
9: And finding out about some of the solutions being put in place to help those most at risk.
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9: Join us after the news for Fighting the Silent Killer from the BBC World Service.
13: BBC News with Emily Thomas. More than 1,000 people are now confirmed to have died in the devastating flash floods which struck a Himalayan region on the Nepal-Tibet border last week. The overwhelming majority have been reported on the Nepalese side. Nepal's Prime Minister, Birendra Shah, has said the floods were driven by climate change and it was time to strongly raise the issue with the international community. Laura Bicker in Beijing has more details.
14: In Nepal, the families of more than 600 workers believed to be trapped in a vast network of mud-filled tunnels are clinging to hope their loved ones can be found alive. Engineers did manage to pump air into the tunnels over the weekend as experts from China and India joined the operation. A team did manage to gain entry to one tunnel, but withdrew after finding no one there.
13: A former gang leader, Dwayne Keefe D. Davis, has been found guilty of the murder of the American rapper Tupac Shakur 30 years ago, the only ever conviction in one of the country's highest-profile unsolved cases. The 25-year-old star was shot at the peak of his career. Here's the BBC's Sumi Simaskanda.
15: Davis was accused essentially of orchestrating the killing of Tupac Shakur on September 7th in 1996, not of pulling the trigger, but of having been behind that killing. He pleaded not guilty to murder with a deadly weapon with the intent to promote, further, or assist a criminal gang in the rapper's death. He's been on trial in Las Vegas for the last few weeks. The jury only seemed to deliberate for about 3 hours or so, which is incredibly short.
13: Colombia's new right-wing president, Abelardo de la Espriella, says at least 20 people have been killed in the biggest airstrike on dissident militants since he came to power last month. Writing on X, he said one of those killed in Guaviare was identified as the Tiger, a leading member of a splinter group of the FARC, which refused to sign up to a previous peace deal. The UN Refugee Agency has welcomed Pakistan, confirming that 16,000 Afghans will be exempted from being deported to Afghanistan for now. But rights groups say many more are at risk of serious harm if they're returned to Taliban-ruled Afghanistan. Lise Doucette has visited the main border crossing between Pakistan and Afghanistan at Tokham.
6: We saw entire families at the border crossing, the elderly hobbling on crutches, the children toddling into another country, another hard life. Many Afghans told us they'd never set foot in Afghanistan before. Pakistan and Iran say they've mainly focused on undocumented Afghans, but the security sweeps are also targeting registered refugees as well as those said to be at risk of serious harm if they return home.
13: Over the past 3 years, Pakistan and Iran have expelled more than 6 million Afghans. BBC News. The head of Ukraine's state rail company says Russian missile strikes on a rail depot in Kyiv have killed at least 7 people. Oleksandr Pietrovsky said 6 were railway employees. A missile and drone attack in Borispol in the wider Kyiv region killed 1 person and damaged an apartment building. Russia said its armed forces had targeted the region's industrial and energy facilities. Kyiv and its surrounding areas have come under sustained pressure from Russian attacks in recent weeks. Shares in the online fast fashion retailer Shein have slumped in Hong Kong after the company made its long-awaited stock market debut. Early trading saw shares drop around 10%, and despite a rally, are still below the offer price. Vishnu Vardhan reports.
16: Shein was once estimated to be worth almost $100 billion. Today, it's valued at roughly a quarter of that. The brand has been hugely popular, especially with younger shoppers, for one simple reason. The latest fashion trends, dirt cheap, shipped straight from its vast factory network in China. But now growth has slowed sharply, costs are rising, and competition is fierce.
13: Chinese officials say solar energy has surpassed coal as the country's largest source of power for the first time. Solar generation accounted for about an eighth of China's total in the first 7 months of this year. Beijing has stormed ahead with renewable electricity, installing more solar capacity last year than the rest of the world combined. The US ambassador to Belgium, Bill White, has said he will refrain from making derogatory statements targeting Belgian officials after being summoned for a second time over undiplomatic language. The Trump appointee met the Belgian Foreign Minister, Maxime Prevot, on Monday. He said he'd raise any complaints directly with the government. Last week, Mr. White posted an AI-generated image of the health minister alongside text reading, "Who's the biggest loser in Belgium?" in a row over health labels on alcohol. BBC News.
9: This is the documentary.

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9: 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DJ E on the traffic jams. Who's the chillest man you know? Phones are open. Let's go.
10: DJ E, the chillest man is my neighbor. 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
9: Ah, boss move. Hello, caller.
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0: And it's live here on the Super Morning Show on Joy 99.7 FM, won by Jordan Sparks and Chris Brown. Okay. So look, lots of issues are for discussion this morning. We're very interested in our power situation because the Ghana Institution of Engineering report, infrastructure report card 2026, tells us that, look, the challenges with Dumso are still with us. Yes, we have managed it, but we have not permanently fixed it. Okay, what would it take us to permanently deal with Dumso? Now, if you look at the report card, they scored the power sector D2. That's not a good score, because once you get into E, it's poor. What must be done? And it's a conversation we're going to be having this morning here on the Super Morning Show on Joy 99.7 FM. Kujako Tubuating has been looking at the Ghana Institution of Engineering Infrastructure Report Card. He'll share the highlights on the power sector with us shortly. But, you know, some time ago, many of you joined us and, you know, you shared your views when there was a total blackout in the country. At the time, you joined us and some of you said these.
1: Month, we should have the Akosombo control station back in service so that we can now evacuate power direct from Akosombo.
0: Well, that was actually Power Minister John Jinapo, but these are your thoughts.
2: No light. We turned off at 4:30 a.m.
0: You have light?
3: No.
0: Oh, when did your lights go off?
3: I woke up around 4:45 and there was no light. And so now it hasn't come.
2: No, we don't have lights.
0: When did it go off?
2: Around 4:20.
4: No, I am coming from Agomenya, right? I sent a message earlier.
0: Yes, we read it.
4: I was working on my laptop and it went off. The light went off. As I'm talking to you, I'm at Afienya. So no light here from Agomenya to Afienya. There is no light as I'm talking to you. I'm going back to my end at New Lingo. I'm yet to get there. But however, from Agomenya to Afienya, as I'm talking to you, there is no light.
5: The light went off this morning, around 4:20 a.m.
0: Oh, okay. Okay.
5: The unfortunate thing is that, although I have not confirmed, in most cases when the light is off like that, it affects our water too.
0: Uh-huh.
5: And we end up not getting water either.
0: Okay, so when the lights went out, many of you joining us and telling us what the problems were in areas that you found yourself. But let's listen to the Power Minister, the Energy and Green Transition Minister, John Jinapo, who's been explaining our current challenges.
1: But we have a peculiar situation we are dealing with. You recall the fire incident at Akosombo. When I visited them, we had two options. Some of the engineers thought that we should wait and restore the control center before we supply power. Some also said we could do a temporary arrangement with some relays and feed the power directly from Akosombo all the way to Tema so that they will use the Tema control room to support the system. I thought that shutting down Akosombo for 6 months was untenable. So we opted for the temporary arrangement. So that arrangement is not very robust. But given the circumstance that we find ourselves, we thought that even with the fragility, that was the best option. So the two major incidents we've had, all of them traces back to the temporary arrangement.
6: Yes, that point has been made. Yeah.
1: Supported it. But fortunately, we've already done 4. We are left with 2. And my briefing is that next month, the other 2 will be completed. When that is completed, then we would revert the original arrangement and use that system. Second one is the investment. It is true. The energy sector needs investment. No doubt about that. And the investment must also go into the critical areas, not just investment. One problem we had was when we went into the IMF program, almost all the energy sector SOEs, including Gridco and VRA, were put under the cap. So VRA couldn't raise financing. Gridco couldn't raise financing. Fortunately, because we are out, the minister has now indicated that he would support us. And so I hope that we're able to get that support so we can invest in the grid. The grid is not the strongest. We still have some challenges with the grid, and we must invest, particularly the line between Kumasi and Accra. It's so critical. We need to do that line so that we can have redundancy. If we have a problem, we can use another line.
6: So your timeline is concrete. By the end of which month, all of this will be over?
1: Next month, it will not recur? Next month, we should have the Akosombo control station back in service, so that we can now evacuate power direct from Akosombo.
0: Okay, so that's Energy and Green Transition Minister. And so this morning, based on the report by the Ghana Institute of Engineering, they say Dumso has been managed, but not permanently fixed. We're going to be hearing from the sector players what it would take us to permanently fix our power challenges. Well, mind you, they say that we need some additional 1,200 megawatts of power by 2028. And already we know that the government has been talking about plans to increase our generation by some 1,200. Well, the report captures that. Are we likely to finish by 2028? If we do not, what happens? Because according to the report, we currently have 15% reserve instead of the minimum 18.
7: Yeah, in fact, and they write that what needs to be done when it comes to electric power, urgently address ECG's financial fragility through tariff reform and operational efficiency improvements. Secure an additional 1,200 megawatts of generation. The government says they are going to do that. Improve gas supply reliability through diversification of sources. And complete the 330 kV Accra Kumasi transmission line, which Jinapo mentioned right now. And develop a clear renewable energy transition roadmap, incorporating solar, wind, and pumped hydro storage. Now, on the ECG page, if you look at the state ownership reports, it's clear that ECG is an institution that we need to look at, because if you look at the debts of all the state owned enterprises for 2025, about 282 billion, 84 of them sit in 10 companies, and number one on that top 10 is ECG, number two is VRE. Okay, so we need to look at how ECG is still accumulating debts.
8: Oh, but you forgot in numbers 8, 9, and 10.
7: Oh, 8, 9, and 10. Oh, there is Gridco and Netco.
8: And
7: Bui. And Bui Power Authority, Gridco, Netco. So there's something to be said for the power sector and the debts being accumulated and how we solve those problems. And you see, there's also something that was mentioned about even old power plants, how our thermal plants are aging. And when the AXA thing came up and I started looking at AXA, for example, the plant that AXA brought to Ghana, when they brought it, had been operating in Turkey for over 10 years.
8: Second hand.
7: Yeah, so it wasn't a brand new plant, but they had been operating, and they decided that to take advantage of the then global environment, and they were having forex issues and all those things. So it was more prudent to move that plant out. So Ghana took it as our brand new second hand plant. So we also need to invest in the thermal area and diversify to other sources of renewable energy to reduce this headache of having to find fuel at all costs every time. So it's a big problem in this country.
0: And we'll have that conversation later on the show.
9: Right.
0: Could you make a point? Could you answer?
9: I was just going to chip in that the lack of investment in power infrastructure is confusing. I don't understand it. Because in 2015, when under the first term of President Mahama, we were told that they had done the biggest mobilization of emergency power, whatever, in history, right? We were told quite clearly that that was emergency power that we were mobilizing. Mm-hmm. Now, what does that mean? You have an emergency, so you have to quickly scramble to bring together power plants. An emergency. That was followed by 8 years of President Akufo-Addo, during which almost no capacity was added to the national grid. So the question is, as a country, we mobilized emergency power. It means we had an emergency. What was the long-term solution? We did a short-term solution. When was the long-term solution going to kick in? What was the plan? Short term, we need to bring in these little power plants just so we can shore up, the supply. We did that. Then the long term plan was what? For 8 years, we did nothing. And it's not like for 8 years we spent no money in the power sector. We did, but it just wasn't on infrastructure. Look, we have been told that they are going to build a 1,200 megawatts plant in the central and western regions, right? It's going to cost them $1 billion. Our sources at the finance ministry have told us that in 2024, the government of Ghana spent $1 billion in the energy sector. Do you know what they spent it on?
10: Oh.
9: Street lights.
10: Yeah, I've seen some of the procurement gigs that...
9: $1 billion on street lights.
7: Yeah.
9: After $1 billion worth of street lights, Ghana should be bright 24/7.
10: Yeah, it's like the sun is
9: there should be no dark corner in this country. But look at us.
7: And Winston, I like that Kojo is mentioning the street lights matter. It's been something that I've been worried about for months. I am lucky. The road I used to go home, so School Junction to Nanakrum, Nanakrum to the Student Cancer Medical Center through Richmond, they fixed these new street lights. But I always do this experiment. I turn off my headlights and I can't see 5-10 meters ahead of me. But the street lights are on. So I'm asking, who standardizes the street lights? What should be the brightness? Okay. The luminance. Ghana Standards Authority, what's the standard on that? When we went to buy the street lights, what specifications did we buy? Because you can't fix street lights on a street. Then when you look up, you see the lights on. But when you look down, it's pitch darkness.
0: You know, this point you make, years ago, I was driving with my friend, now Professor Yali, in Cardiff, and his lights were not functioning.
10: But you could drive.
0: No, we're driving. Yeah. And you know, when the police stopped us, they asked us to get down. They asked him to turn on his light. And when the man turned on the light, he realized that.
10: The light wasn't even working.
0: The light wasn't even working.
10: He hadn't even realized.
0: He said, yes. Well, he realized. He probably may not know. So that's it. And so, you know, if the street lights are working, you don't have a problem.
7: There should be a national probe in this street lights thing.
9: How
7: we spend money buying street lights, which actually cannot illuminate your path more than 10 meters. I have very good eyesight. That's one of the gifts God gave me. I see very far. I can see like 1 or 2 kilometers ahead of me. And there are street lights on, and there's a pothole 5-10 meters away from you.
11: I mean,
7: and you don't see it unless your headlights are on.
11: Look at this data from the Fourth Estate. 2023, we purchased 444 million cedis worth of street lights. And in fact, 2024, according to this streetlight procurement contracts awarded, we awarded procurement contracts worth 7.5 billion Ghana cedis worth of streetlight procurement contracts.
0: That's crazy.
11: In 2024. And then 2025, just last year, we did 49 million Ghana cedis. In total, we've done procurement contracts between 2023 and 2025 worth 8.04 billion Ghana cedis. This country still looks like...
0: We'll get into this. But Dr. Yao Safo, drive doctor, sent me a message earlier. Because you people were talking about boundaries.
7: Yes.
0: He said, Kofi, be careful. Listen to what the women say about bald men.
10: Mm.
0: Invite text messages. He says that men who are bald have high levels of what? Testosterone, which means...
10: more power to the engines.
0: Well, this one, we're going to invite messages from our female listeners. Okay, because according to the drive doctor...
10: What are the experiences with the bald men?
0: They must tell us. so please...
9: No scientific research.
0: Join us on 055-1111997. That's our WhatsApp number. 055-1111997. Okay, please tell us. Based on your experience of men who are bald and those who are not bald...
9: I'm very

0: I know this woman whose husband was always in Sakura. One day she complained, said, Winston, now I'll share. Oh, Dr. Anani, you see how Anani has been. You know how Dr. Anani does it.
1: Yes.
0: Yeah, the man is bored. You expect him to do Sakura? No.
1: He would rather.
0: He will shape the side and side. Yeah. And this lady is like, Makache mikunasu njani chimi. He doesn't listen to me. I'm like, I think I like your husband. Why must he leave it?
2: There's anyway. Also bald and balding. Let's also be clear. Balding and bald. Two different things.
0: Let's hear from the women. Okay.
1: Yeah.
0: Later on in the show, if there's time, we'll activate the phone lines. Want to hear from only the women. No man should call and say that a woman said this to me. No. Just listen to the women. And they'll tell us everything that they have to say about baldness.

0: Sarah here on the Super Morning Show on Joy 99.7 FM. 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
1: Yes, we just got a message from one Donadino. 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Let me say a good morning to Khadija Isifonaba. She's listening. 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
0: Everywhere you go, Bank of Africa, Bank of Africa, and the Ghana Association of Banks say shine your eye. 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And Franco Trading Enterprise, steal, phone, papa. Whose birthday is it today?
2: Well, Soreno Abnayanchira was my classmate at the University of Ghana Legal. Today is her birthday. I wish her all the best for today. Yes, have a great, great, great birthday today.
3: Okay. And let me say a happy birthday to Manya Afro. Today is your birthday. She works with Goyle. And another one going out to Michael Ofori Ekufo. Today is your birthday. Sadia Bobtoya as well is celebrating her birthday. Dan Waleku is celebrating his birthday today. And H. Akukwapong is also celebrating his birthday today. So happy birthday to all of you. And a special one going out to Kwame Edumante of Focus One Media.
0: Okay.
3: International Kwame Edumante.
0: This one says, happy birthday to Mrs. Beatrice Adabla of Ghana Cocoa Board. Today is her birthday. May the Almighty bless her and grant her long life and good health. This is from the adorable ladies of our great family house. And I think it's the birthday of engineer, Hesford Kwe Labi? Okay. Yeah. All right. Okay, that's not that.
2: And this one says, kindly wish my boss a happy birthday for me, Sheila Na Kwensiwa Kofi, distribution manager at NS Chemist Limited. Thank you very much for all you do for us. This one is to Sheila Na Kwensiwa Kofi, distribution manager at NS Chemist Limited.
4: All right. 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Na Adejani celebrating her birthday, as well as Manya Aforo, Sadia Bobtoya, and Daniel Aban.
3: 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God bless you.
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5: Winston, we are still in the Joy Sports Invitational mood, and we are speaking to the CEOs who have joined us to talk about their participation in the Joy Sports Invitational tournament. But before we hear from them, We'll be talking about how Ghana is getting ready to host the African Cup of Nations qualifiers 2027. But there is some uncertainty over the Accra Sports Stadium readiness to host any match. The game is scheduled for September 27, 4 days after Ghana's opener away to Cote d'Ivoire. Reports on Monday suggested that the National Sports Authority had closed the stadium for maintenance, but Director General Yawan Pofa Ankara says that is not the case.
6: I also saw that on some social media pages, it is not closed down. Currently, if you go to the Accra Sports Stadium, there's a tennis, international tennis tournament, which is ongoing. Stadium has not been closed. It's just the pitch that is being worked on and is being cordoned so that people do not trespass or unnecessary, nobody goes and disturbs the work that is being done. So the stadium itself hasn't been closed. I'm surprised to have heard that just as you are. So no, the stadium has not been closed down.
5: Yawan Pofa Ankara is Director General of the National Sports Authority. Let's go on the phone and speak to the Chief Executive Officer of Safolda Ventures, Adolf Tete Ajay. He is a former winner of the CEO penalty shootout at the Joy Sports Invitational Tournament. Mr. Ajay, thanks for joining us this morning. First of all, how would you describe the experience of being part of the Joy Sports Invitational Tournament once again?
7: So great and very joyful as well.
5: And from where you sit, if you were to talk about the performance of your team, do you think you could have done better?
7: We could have done better than what we would do, but given the time that you gave us, it didn't help us at all.
5: What time did I give you?
7: 10 minutes to play. I was a striker then. I was there warm enough to come and do the penalty shootout, then the game.
5: But you started very well. You started very well. What happened?
7: It was full of surprises anyway, because I saw everybody, doing better than what they did the last time.
5: Yes.
7: And I think going forward, I need to train more than what I teach.
5: Okay. Now, talk to me. What sort of impact do you think Safolda Ventures' participation in the Joy Sports Invitational Tournament has had on your business?
7: Oh, it is very impactful in the sense that interacting with the various CEOs and letting them know what we do open up our business a lot.
5: Okay.
7: Yeah. Then again, it helps us to interact with the workers as well, too, because when we are working, you can't talk to me. Not that you cannot talk to me, you can't really interact with me, but given the situation and scenario, people are able to talk to their CEO. Look at the way the Ayoda CEO was really hard and everything. I think it opened up a lot for social aspect of the job with our workers. So it's a very good thing.
5: And if you are to share a message with other organizations out there about the Joy Sports Invitational Tournament, what would that message be?
7: You keep improving every now and then, and I'm telling companies to get involved again more and more, because it helps a lot. It's not about work. It's about how we also let our workers feel that they are part of the company, that they are also there for all of us. So I think companies should get involved more.
5: Okay, now talk to me about Safolda Ventures. What do you do? What do you stand for? And what makes you special within the industry you find yourself?
7: Our camp is logistics at its best. We do logistics in terms of warehousing, haulage, freight forwarding, clearing, and the other things. And so it has really made people, my clients that I work with, being aware of what we do, and they know that we are giving our quota back to society again.
5: And I know you have lots of interest when it comes to hockey as well.
7: Yes. I am the current Geita Accra Regional Hockey Association president. I am gunning for the Ghana Hockey Association this time round, because my current president time is coming to an end. I think I need to step in his shoes. He's done a yeoman's job, and I think I need to come and improve on what he has done.
5: Okay. Before I let you go, why should people do business with Safolda Ventures?
7: Why won't you do business with Safolda Ventures? And why won't you? Because we've been in the game for the past 25 years. Wow. We've done so well. We work with companies like GGBL, ABL, MTN, Vivo, Ashfoam, and the rest. So I think when you want logistics, talk to us. We are the best of all.
5: Thank you so much, Mr. Adolf Tetaje, for your time this morning.
7: Thank you very much. But let me sound a word of caution to all others coming next year. I am telling you next year, I'm coming like a kite. I'm coming to sweep my trophies that I have lost.
5: You will have to take them back.
7: I'm coming to wear my boot again. I think I have to change my boot.
5: So the boot was the reason why you couldn't win this year, isn't it?
7: Yes, that is true.
5: Thank you so much. Thank you.
7: Thank you so much.
5: Moving on, Nations FC have also submitted Accra Sports Stadium as their home ground for their CAF Confederation Cup campaign, with their first home game less than 2 weeks away. Mediama are also representing Ghana in the CAF Champions League. They played their last competitive fixture against Nations FC on Sunday in the Champion of Champions, which they won 2-0. They lost. They host Congolese side TP Mazembe this Sunday in Takwa in the first leg of their first preliminary round. Their head coach Ibrahim Tanko is confident Mediama are ready for the test.
8: This is the last game to that game, 100%. No, there's no problem. I don't think. What do you expect me to do? I mean, we won it, and this is the second cup. And like I said, our aim is next week. So definitely, we are going to look at the game today and then see where we have to be better. Definitely, I'm happy, but I don't think I have to be shouting.
5: Mediama boss Ibrahim Tanko. Elsewhere, the University of California, Los Angeles, will serve as a games village for the 2028 Olympic and Paralympic Games, hosting about 15,000 athletes. The Ghana National Paralympic Committee participated in the LA 28 National Paralympic Committee Open Days in Los Angeles from August 25 to August 27. Officials discussed key areas including entry documentation, accommodation, accessibility, transport, ticketing, ceremonies, and media coordination. My colleague, Benaya Alam, the Fiamagwa, was there and has more in this report.
9: The UCLA is going to be the games village for the 2028 LA Olympics and Paralympics. Now, the last time this happened was in 1984. And this event, which is going to take place in the next 2 years, is going to have some 36 Olympic Games and 23 Para Games. Ahead of the event, some of the leaders have been meeting, and Samson Dean, who also serves as the NPC president, have been speaking to Joy Sports.
10: This is the usual practice for many years. It starts like this, where they will have to engage continents, leadership, and nations who can give them a clear picture of what is expected of the host nation and what the host nation is planning to do in making sure that it gives the best. Most often, the next host is always prepared to do better than the previous.
9: Sports understands that this isn't the only meeting that's going to be held, but other meetings will take place in the coming months ahead of the 2028 Olympics. The Olympic Games is expected to take place from July 14 to July 30, while the Paralympic Games is expected to also take place from August 15 to August 27, 2028. Reporting from LA, United States of America, Benaya Elom, Dakamapo.
5: Moving on, a goat has hanged his boots at a national team level. 3 World Cup finals, 1 World Cup trophy. That's the story that typifies the career of Lionel Messi for Argentina. He captained them to the World Cup victory in 2022 and the final in the 2026 World Cup. He has announced his retirement from international football. In fact, in 2014, he led the team to the final against Germany, where they lost. The record 8-time Ballon d'Or winner is his country's record appearance maker and scorer with 125 goals in 207 games. Defeating this year's World Cup final to Spain denied Messi a fairytale farewell, but his place among the game's greats had long since been secured. After years of disappointment with Argentina, including defeat in the 2014 World Cup final and successive Copa America finals, Messi won his first major international trophy at the 2021 Copa America before leading his country to glory at the 2022 FIFA World Cup. In England, champions Arsenal made it 2-2 as Bukayo Saka's second half goal earned them 1-0 victory at Aston Villa in the Premier League on Monday. Saka bundled in from close range in that 59th minute to reward a patient Arsenal who dominated without ever overwhelming a resolute Villa side. But here is the Arsenal goal scorer, Saka.
11: Yeah, I keep my target to myself, guys. But what I do know is every week I want to be there and try and decide the game, because I think that's what I'm in the team to do, and that's my mentality.
12: We're looking forward to watching you on Sunday, Bukayo. We're going to be doing the Arsenal-Chelsea game. Have you seen Chelsea yet yourself?
11: Yeah, I've seen them.
12: What do you think?
11: See you on Sunday.
5: That's a very perfect answer. Barcelona won their game against Rayo Vallecano 5-2. Rafinha and Lamine Yamal both scored twice. And today is transfer deadline day. Manchester City have agreed a deal worth up to £65 million to sign Elmen Ndiaye from Everton. City have also opened talks with Chelsea in their bid to sign midfielder Enzo Fernandez. Chelsea have accepted offers from Tottenham for winger Mikhail Mudrić and defender Tosin Adarabio, as well as a bid from Italian club Como for goalkeeper Robert Sanchez. And Sunderland are set to complete a season-long loan deal for Tottenham defender Kelvin Danso.
0: Tottenham. Hmm. What, they want to sign everybody?
5: You know, last year they almost went on relegation.
0: But so far they've lost two matches.
5: They have, but why? Roberto De Zerbi is trying to find solution for what the challenge
0: is. He couldn't find the solution during preseason. He's here. He's still joking.
5: No, he's not joking.
0: Ah, Obomasa. If you lose two matches like that, it's not easy.
5: But it's very difficult. It's tough for managers. It's tough for players. It's tough for everyone, so...
0: That's why I'm happy that at least Man United beat Ipswich.
5: Ipswich Town.
0: Yeah.
5: But that was Ipswich Town. Did you see how Fatah Isaku made a joke out of Luke Shaw on that flank?
0: Oh, we all know Luke Shaw now. Igbina, he's finished.
5: How did Southampton convince Man United to pay that kind of money for him?
0: The guy is finished. Allow the guy. Allow the young man.
5: Do you recall Jose Mourinho refused to sign him because of the figure Southampton had placed on him?
0: Yeah, but that's it. He's English. Anyway, thank you very much, Muftau. 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
13: 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Oil marketing companies are expected to increase prices of petroleum products this morning, with data from the Chamber of Oil Marketing Companies pointing to a significant rise in petrol prices. The Ghana Gold Board says it expects to generate $1.4 billion in foreign exchange this month. The board says the inflows will support market stability and help build the country's reserves. Government is expected to announce the interest rate on its four-year bond today as it begins taking bids from investors for the auction. And Reuters reports that the United States' plans to gain access to a fifth of Venezuela's oil reserves are facing questions from some oil companies. And that's the Joy Business Minute.

0: 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Shine your eyes, spot the fraud, stop the fraud. CBG will stand with you, and this advertisement is brought to you in association with the Ghana Association of Banks. And Akutubu Ating on social media messages this morning, brought to us by number 10 Liver Salt, a refreshing relief, and Echo Bank, the Pan African Bank. We still want to hear from you, okay? This morning, Drive Doctor Yawasafu has thrown a challenge to all our female listeners on the encounter with bald men. But most importantly, Akutubu Ating, why?
1: I'm just seeing some of the messages and it's making me laugh, that's all. when I read the message of the lady who says that men are going bald because he needs to buy, somebody has sent a message that some of the women should also remove their wigs for us to see something.
0: Oh, please, let's stop that. Let's stop that. Why? The wigs are nice.
1: Oh, we want to see something.
0: Oh, why? No.
1: Say we are going bald.
0: Well, you can do... You know, but I like dreads. You know, I like it when the women do the natural hair. It's nice.
1: That's not what the person means. He says if it's Subai matter, they should remove the wigs. Let's also see the Subai based on the hair on their head.
0: Oh, please, leave the women alone.
1: We have
0: let the women feel free.
1: Yes.
0: Let them feel good.
1: Yeah.
0: But this morning, our friends from the Ghana Revenue Authority Customs are going to be joining us for a conversation on, you know, passenger handling process and procedures at the arrival hall. You know. I mean, many of you have asked the question about the green and red channels, okay, and what they mean. Well, stay with us here on the Super Morning Show. If you're, you know, coming into Ghana and you have concerns on how to go about your arrival processes because of your dealings with the Customs or Ghana Revenue Authority, this is a program for you. So stay with us here on the Super Morning Show. But as part of our Sustainability Month, conversations brought to us by MTN and Momo, the focus is on power. The Ghana Institution of Engineering, their infrastructure report card for 2026 says, look, Ghana has been doing adanko dada day with power, and that we're just managing doomso. We have not permanently fixed it. What do they mean when they say we're managing and haven't permanently fixed it? And what constitutes permanent fixing of doomso is a conversation we're having here on the Super Morning
1: and
0: Show.
1: And you know, Kojo asked about what our plan is for long-term power generation.
0: Mm-hmm.
1: There is this document that I just shared with you. VRA did a presentation in 2015 to AGI as to what they, as power producers, thought should be their program of activity. Basically, they presented their plans to AGI.
0: Mm-hmm.
1: And amongst the projects that they wanted to set up, there was the ongoing and the planned VRE thermal projects, the TT2 PP expansion, TT1 PP Senate conversion, the T4 and all those things. And then there was the planned renewable energy projects, the VRA solar project, 12 megawatts, estimated to cost us $31 million. They gave us an update on that. There was a VRA wind project also planned. And that wind project was also supposed to add 100 megawatts of electricity to the grid. You remember the Paulugu project that was started under the NPP that has since been abandoned? That is also there. It was also supposed to be a multi-purpose project contributing to the expansion of irrigation and power generation. And then there also the Jwale Hydro project. So where are all these long-term plan projects? It would be great to have John Jinapor come share the vision of sustainability when it comes to the energy sector with us. Great. Their government, before 2016, invested in a lot of generation capacity. There were mistakes made in some of the negotiations, which have put a lot of burden on us. But going forward, every country is trying to be sustainable when it comes to power. Everybody is looking for cheaper sources of dependable power. What is our strategy as a country to meet our power needs by 2030, 2040, 2050, 2060 to drive industrialization? 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
0: 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Our focus is on sustainability within the power sector. How do we ensure, you know, that we are able to generate power sustainably into 2030, 40, 50, 60, as well as 2070, 80, and 2100, by which time some of us will not be here. But hey, it's very important that we think about the next generation. And that's a conversation we're going to be having here on the Super Morning Show.
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0: on Joy 99.7 FM. This morning, our friends from the Ghana Revenue Authority have joined us because the conversation focused on passenger handling processes and procedures at arrival hall. So for all of you who have concerns, you know, those of you who are, whenever you're returning to the country, you're asking yourself, where do I go from here? And you keep asking, oh, do you know anybody at customs? Because me, I don't know how to deal with them. I beg you, today, listen attentively and know how to go, you know, around the process. Comfort Deda Omari is a senior revenue officer, Accra International Airport Preventive Unit. Conrad Atu is revenue officer, Accra International Airport Preventive Unit. Good morning, Comfort. Good morning, Conrad. Thank you very much for joining us.
1: Good morning.
2: Good morning.
0: I believe you're all doing well.
2: By grace, we are doing well.
0: Great. 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Okay. So let's get into the conversation now on, you know, how to, the custom process at our arrival points. And this morning, we've been joined by Comfort Deda Omari, who's Senior Revenue Officer, Accra International Airport Preventive Unit. Conrad Atu is Revenue Officer at the Accra International Airport Preventive Unit. Let's start on this this way. You know, for listeners who may be traveling soon or who have traveled before, and may not be aware, what obligations does a passenger have on arrival even before reaching the customs area?
2: Okay, so thank you to all your listeners. So once you are done with immigration procedures and you get to pick your bags, even before that, there's this C70 form which has to do with customs declaration.
0: Okay.
2: And normally it's given to passengers on the flight. So once you are given that form, you are supposed to fill out the form, and once you pick your bag, make sure you use the designated channels. But in instances where you are carrying arms and ammunition, you have to also make sure you declare them to the airline which you used. Then after you use the designated channels, then approach customs.
0: I like the fact that you talk about designated channels, because it's important we know what the designated channels are based on how you fill the form. So for that form that you're filling, what's in that form and how does that affect the channel you use?
2: So the form is a declaration form, mm-hmm. and is to let us know who you are and also if there's anything which you are supposed to declare in terms of currency or there's some form of education you have to get. It's all stated behind the form. So that's just the preliminary of the profiling process. So that before you get to us, you give us the form, we go through, then the officer who you might face or might be attending to you would continue from there.
0: Okay. You got anything, Comfort?
1: Oh, it's the next question.
0: Good. So then help us understand, because you've talked about designated channel. What's the difference between the green channel and the red channel? And how does the passenger decide which one to use?
1: So I'll take that. The green channel basically means that you have nothing to declare to customs in terms of dutiable items, restricted items, or prohibited items. And the red channel means that I have something to declare. So if you have anything in commercial quantity or anything dutiable, restricted, or prohibited, then you use the red channel.
0: Talking about anything dutiable, I like that point, you know, because some of us may not know. So this is for purposes of education.
1: Yes.
0: Let's help our listeners to appreciate what it is. So if you're using the green channel, you don't have anything to declare.
1: Yes.
0: Right? It means there are things that you have to declare. What are the things you have to declare and what are the things you don't have to declare so that we know if we have them or don't have them?
1: Okay. So basically, when we talk about dutiable items, customs is in charge of the collection of import taxes.
0: Mm-hmm.
1: So anything commodity traded on it in the international market and then imported, you went outside, you bought an item, and you are bringing it into Ghana, it is considered an imported item and it attracts duty.
0: Okay.
1: So basically.
0: So let's say I went outside, I'm coming back, and I decided to buy things for use personally. I bought clothes, I bought shoes, I bought other things for my use. Do I have to declare them and pay duties on them?
1: Yes and no.
0: Okay.
1: Okay. So I'll start with the no.
0: Mm-hmm.
1: The no is that in the Act, there has been a stated quantity of items that fall under the concessionary item. It means that you will not pay taxes on them. And then these items include perfumes, limited number of perfumes, limited number of, let's say, wine, and then maybe tobacco. Those are the indicated items. All other items exceeding this threshold or these items attract taxes, basically.
0: Limited number of perfumes.
1: Yes.
0: Wine.
1: Yes.
0: Tobacco.
1: Yes.
0: Apart from these.
1: Yes. And then your personal effect.
0: Okay.
1: So the personal effect is the item that you need on your house traveling. So apart from your personal effect, this includes, it could be your sponge, your phone charger, anything for your trade. As a doctor, you need this stethoscope. So these are all considered, and the things, clothing and then your shoes that you wear are considered personal effects.
0: Okay.
1: And then the things I mentioned early on, the perfume, that is 375 ml. And then the wine, 750 ml. And then 500 grams of cigarettes or tobacco.
0: Okay. So if I go and buy clothing and I'm bringing them with a view that I'm coming to gift them to my family and friends.
2: So you realize earlier I mentioned even the C70 form which are given to passengers. So on the C70 form, there's a point that outrightly states that gifts are dutiable. And with the clothing you mentioned, there are times that you see people carrying, let's say, one bag full of clothing, all new. So you get people saying, these are for my family, for my friends. Yes, we understand. But you may buy just one bag. Another person may buy 10 bags for family.
0: Mm-hmm.
2: But that's when the moment you say it's family, outrightly, you are stating they are gifts. And gifts now are dutiable. Uh-huh. So once they are dutiable, another thing we'll consider is the value as to the quantity you are carrying and also whether the items are identical and are similar in nature. before we consider if there's any concession or allowances to be enjoyed. Okay. And there's a misconception where people also think that once I have bought the items and I've paid for the air freight, paid for excess luggages where need be, there's no point where I have to pay duties on these items. But there's a difference between paying tax on the items and also paying for your excess luggage for it to be carried by the airline.
0: So, just a little clarification. What types of goods must a passenger declare to customs? And can this be done verbally or it must always be in writing?
2: So, with the oral, that has to do with the profiling process. When you get to the officer who is profiling you, he would ask you one or two questions as part of the procedure. Maybe it has to do with your travel itinerary or your history. And there are times we request for passports. Most often we request for the passport to confirm your travel itinerary. And when it comes to the written, that is where you have to either in writing fill out our forms, which will be given on the flight or once you board the plane.
0: Okay.
1: So to add to that, especially when you are carrying arms and ammunition, you are supposed to declare to customs because there are some procedures you would have to go through before you enter into the country with the arms. It's a restricted item, so you need some permits and licenses before you can bring it into the country and use.
0: Okay. But we also know that, you know, many travelers carry foreign currency. And you talked about that. At what point does someone need to fill out a currency declaration form and where can they get it?
1: So, at departures, when you are departing, there's a customs office located there. And then it's written boldly, currency declaration. You enter and then you give, the officer will give you a form, fill out the details for you, and then you take it out. And then when you are holding, we have something we call the threshold. When you are holding currency up to $10,000 or its equivalent in other currencies, you are not supposed to fill any form. You can carry it according to the WCU standards. But if it is 10,000 plus one, you are supposed to fill out the form when you are exiting the country. And then when it is 50,000 plus one, then you are supposed to fill the form and then add the necessary documents.

0: written, fill out our forms, which will be given on the flight or once you board the plane.
1: Okay.
2: So to add to that, especially when you are carrying arms and ammunition, you are supposed to declare to customs because there are some procedures you would have to go through before you enter into the country with the arms. It's a restricted item, so you need some permits and licenses before you can bring it into the country and use.
1: Mm-hmm. Okay. But we also know that, you know, many travelers carry foreign currency, and you talked about that. At what point does someone need to fill out a currency declaration form, and where can they get it?
2: So, at departures, when you are departing, there's a customs office located there, and then it's written boldly, currency declaration. You enter, and then you give, the officer will give you a form, fill out the details for you, and then you take it out. And then when you are holding, we have something we call the threshold. When you are holding currency up to $10,000 or its equivalent in other currencies, you are not supposed to fill any form. You can carry it according to the WCU standards. But if it is 10,000 plus one, you are supposed to fill out the form when you are exiting the country. And then when it is 50,000 plus one, then you are supposed to fill the form and then add the necessary documentation, like the receipt from banks or forex bureaus, so basically.
1: Okay. And I'm interested in the carrying. Okay, so there's some people who could carry it on them, and some people also have a nice way of leaving it in their luggage. At what point do you declare?
0: So as a passenger, you are supposed to know your obligation. And when we talk about you declaring it, it has to do with whether you put them in your bag or not. But before you check in, you are supposed to go through all these necessary procedures before you even check in your luggage. So if you know you are carrying currency, you have to come to the office and they do the declaration for you. If you decide to put them in your luggage to be checked in, mind you, all the bags go through the scan. So if it's detected there, that is concealment, and indirectly it's seizure. That's when we get to know that you have sent the currency without declaring them. But if you also decide to carry them on you, once you go through the central scan, it will be detected on you. And that is when they normally request to know if you are carrying a receipt from customs to show that you have declared. Mm. But if you are not having that receipt, you'll be returned. But that also tells us that either, one, you didn't declare at all, which amounts to seizure as per the BOG directive, or you under-declared and other penalties will apply.
1: Talking about declarations and not declaring, I mean, help me understand. So what if a passenger fails to declare something? You've been trying to explain that. If I fail to declare something that I was carrying, you've talked about a currency bit, eventually seizures. What else happens?
0: Once you haven't declared, it's outright seizure and leads to forfeiture.
1: Okay. Okay.
0: But in complicated instances, it would further communicate with BOG as to how to go about that, because it's something we are doing and reporting to Bank of Ghana.
1: Okay.
2: Please, to add to that, so we just spoke about when you are departing. On arrivals, to you are supposed to declare when you are carrying money in excess of $10,000 or equivalent in other currencies. So on arrival, it means that whatever we are doing when you are departing, when you are exiting the other country into Ghana, you are supposed to declare in the other country. So you will also be holding their declaration as a source document. So on arrival, to when you get to customs, you will have to declare using that as an evidence, and then so that you can use the currency in Ghana legally.
1: Okay, this one we've been joined by Comfort Omari, who is Senior Revenue Officer at the Accra International Airport Preventive Unit, and Conrad Atu, who is Revenue Officer at the Accra International Airport Preventive Unit. We're having a conversation on passengers handling processes and procedures at the arrival hall and also the departure hall. Let's get to the personal effects thing, because I want a bit of clarification on that. What qualifies as personal effects under the baggage concession? That is, what is allowed in without duty?
2: Okay. So I want to make it this. I

0: I want to make it simple for everybody to understand. Let's say that you are coming from abroad, any country from in abroad. Whatever you pack in your baggage, in your bags that you need on your travel, your dresses, your trousers, your shoes, your phone charger, your sponge, your perfumes, your trade tool. Let's say that you're an engineer, so you need tools to work. All those things that you need on your travel, which is necessary for your travel, is considered personal effect.
1: Okay.
0: Mm-hmm. Basically, that is it.
1: Okay. Now, this question here says, Winston, I have 5 daughters. If I traveled and have 6 pairs of shoes, my wife included, which of them should I pay tax?
0: Including his wife?
1: Yes.
0: So, as we stated earlier, we are not against you buying anything for your family.
1: Mm-hmm.
0: But bear in mind that whatever you buy in excess, you are going to pay taxes on. So you have 5 daughters and you've traveled alone. Maybe you can buy a pair or two for yourself.
1: Mm-hmm.
0: But the excess which you are giving to your daughters and your wife is considered gift to them.
1: Okay.
0: So they are dutiable.
1: Okay, basically. So you have to pay duty on them.
0: Yes, please.
1: Okay, now, I want to talk about the 6-month rule for electrical goods. Okay, it seems to be a 6-month rule for electrical goods. Can you explain that requirement?
2: So the whole idea of the 6-month rule is to be able to determine that the items have been in use and they show sign of usage. That is not to make it look new, such that when we are to consider allowances and concessions, we would consider them as something you would enjoy concession on. So let's say you travel and you are coming with 3 mobile phones. One of them, most often, or let's say one or two, may be in your pocket. And most times, it's obvious to tell that this is what the person is using. But you realize there are instances where the additional ones are all new in the bag. People may claim it's new. Sometimes, they might tell you they are gifts, but with that extra one, obviously, it's sealed, it's packed. It's not something that will be considered as a personal effect or something you've used, so you'll be made to pay tax on them.
1: Okay.
0: So to add to that, let's use this as an example. On arrival, you are carrying a television, 55-inch television, and then the rule is saying that you might have stayed in the country for 12 consecutive months in the other country, and then you might have bought the television, which is under usage for continuous period of 6 months, before you decide to bring the item. So on arrival, we check all these things. When you bought the TV, when you have a receipt, we check the receipt and the receipt date. And we've seen that, indeed, it has spent 6 months. It is 6 months old in your possession. Then this electrical item is considered to be under the concessionary items. It means that you are not going to pay taxes on them.
1: Okay.
0: Mm-hmm.
1: So if I get you clearly, mm-hmm. If I were using certain things in a different country,
0: yes,
1: and I'm coming back to Ghana,
0: yes,
1: and I've decided to bring them with me,
0: yes,
1: if I can prove that these are things that I was using where I was,
0: yes,
1: I'm good to go.
0: Yes.
1: Okay. But also, you know, some passengers send belongings ahead of themselves or, you know, leave items that would arrive later. What is the process for declaring these? Is there a time limit?
0: Yes, on arrival we have something we call PUBD, Passenger Unaccompanied Baggage Declaration form. On arrival, you contact customs, you fill out these forms, and then when you ship the items by air or by sea, whatever, or by post, you attach this form to the declaration, and then there's a particular CPC you use, and then you get concessionary rate on these items.
1: Okay. How about those traveling with arms and ammunition? What was the procedure and why are they treated differently?
2: So before I treat the arms and ammunition differently, in relation to the items that people send even prior to their arriving in the country or after they have arrived, these items, arms and ammunition and motor vehicles, are not considered as part of those items. And they are mainly not considered because of the regulatory nature of, let's say, the motor vehicles and the restricted nature of the arms and ammunition, because with arms and ammunition, you require some permits and licenses from the Ministry of Interior before you'll be allowed to bring them in. But talking mainly on arms and ammunition, before any person would import any arm or ammunition, you will have to get a permit from the Ministry of Interior prior to importation. Then upon arrival at the airport, after you have declared to the airline or whichever flight you used, we would also make sure we conduct the examination and confirm if you have the necessary permit. And once that is done, we detain it pending further processing from Ministry of Interior.
1: Okay. Finally, beyond declarations, what does GRA expect from passengers in terms of conduct such as bribery, seals on goods, or reporting misconduct?
0: Okay, thank you. So if you happen to be in the arrival hall and then you experience anything or action that you are not comfortable with, look for the supervisor and then report. If you're asked to pay any duties or taxes, ensure you demand receipts for your item. Normally, you pay the duties at a bank. So you'll be given a tax bill, and then you proceed to the bank, pay, make your payments, come for release, and then you are gone. And what we want your listeners to know is that Ghana Customs is at the arrivals, ready to serve you. And then when you have any issue, you can come to us, and then we'll attend to you. Ghana first.
1: Okay. Anything you want to say finally, Conrad?
2: My final comments will have to do with a little education I want to put out there. So there's this misconception that people always have with regards to they bringing items, saying that because I'm not going to sell them, I don't have to pay duties. Not only items that are being sold that requires duties to be paid. Once it's going to be used here, you are supposed to pay duty on them, and that's where the exemptions and the concessions applies, and you enjoy when necessary. But also, duty-free items. Mm-hmm. People also think that once you've bought something at the duty-free shop means you don't have to pay duty. But there's this limit on duty-free items, which has to do with the limit she mentioned earlier, with the perfumes, the alcohol and tobacco. Beyond those limits, once you get to customs, you'll be asked to pay duties, because duty-free is one of the regimes under the free zones, and it's such that all the items you see in the duty-free shops, duties have not been paid on them. So once you are bringing them into the country to be used, you have to be mindful of the quantities beyond which you'll be asked to pay duty.
1: Okay. Someone asked a question about Ghana cedis, because you know you talked about dollars, okay, the amounts that you should declare. What of Ghana cedis also? Are there any limits to it?
2: So when traveling outside, outbound passengers are only allowed to carry 500 cedis on them.
1: Okay.
2: Beyond which, they might be seized because...
1: 500 cedis.
2: 500 Ghana cedis.
0: We assume that in the other country, you might not need to use any Ghana cedi. You use the currency of that particular country.
1: Mm-hmm.
0: So it's either you convert your Ghana cedi, or you can carry up to 500 Ghana cedis.
1: Okay. The bit about daughters and shoes. Someone was just asking for clarification that if he bought a shoe for his daughter, is he expected to pay duty on it?
0: So let's use this example. Mm-hmm. Maybe you didn't use the arrival hall. You bought a shoe for your daughter, and then you used DHL or any courier services or the post office, or you kept it in a container by sea. The fact that you bought one pair of shoes for your daughter doesn't exempt you, even though it is one. I know people are looking at how they are carrying it. They traveled and they are carrying it in their bags. It doesn't exempt you. Irrespective, it is a gift, and gifts are dutiable.
1: Thank you very much. Yes, Conrad, finally.
2: So one last thing. Would also want passengers or travelers to also know how to identify the various agencies and offices in the arrivals hall. And with customs, mainly we can be identified with our sea blue and the blue-black pants that we wear, or the blue-black top and down. Most importantly, they could also look out for ID cards to get clearer identification.
1: All right. Thank you very much, Kanfat Omari, Senior Revenue Officer, Accra International Airport Preventive Unit, and Conrad Atu, who is Revenue Officer, the Accra International Airport Preventive Unit. So live here on the Super Morning Show on Joy 99.7. If you want to return after these messages, our conversation as on power, electricity. The Ghana Institution of Engineering says what we have done in this country is just to manage Tumso. We have not permanently fixed it. What do they mean? And what would it take us to permanently fix it? We'll be right back.
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14: No light. We turned off at, I think at 4:30 a.m.
15: You have light?
16: No.
15: Oh, when did your lights go off?
16: I woke up around 4:45 and there was no light. And so now it hasn't come.
14: No, we don't have light.
15: When did it go off?
14: Around 4:20.
17: No. I am coming from Agomenya, right? I sent a message earlier.
15: Yes, we read it.
17: I was working on my laptop and it went off. The light went off. As I'm talking to you, I'm at Afienya. So no light here. From Agomenya to Afienya. There is no light as I'm talking to you. I'm going back to my end at New Lingo. I'm yet to get there. But however, from Agomenya to Afienya, as I'm talking to you, there is no light.
14: The light went off this morning around 4:20
15: a.m. Oh, okay. Okay.
14: The unfortunate thing is that, although I've not confirmed, in most cases when the light is off like that, it affects our water too.
15: Mm-hmm.
14: So we end up not getting water in the field.
18: Next month, we should have the Akosombo control station back in service so that we can now evacuate power direct from Akosombo.
14: No light. We turned off at, I think at 4:30 a.m.
15: You have light?
16: No.
15: Oh, when did your lights go off?
16: I woke up around 4:45 and there was no light. And so now it hasn't come.
14: No, we don't have light.
15: When did it go off?
14: Around 4:20.
18: But we have a peculiar situation we are dealing with. You recall the fire incident at Akosombo. When I visited them, we had two options. Some of the engineers thought that we should wait and restore the control center before we supply power. Some also said we could do a temporary arrangement with some relays and feed the power directly from Akosombo all the way to Tema so that they will use the Tema control room to support the system. I thought that shutting down Akosombo for 6 months was untenable. So we opted for the temporary arrangement. So that arrangement is not very robust. But given the circumstance that we find ourselves, we thought that even with the fragility, that was the best option. So the two major incidents we've had, all of them traces back to the temporary arrangement.
15: Yes, that point has been made. Yeah.
18: Supported it. But fortunately, we've already done four. We are left with two. And my briefing is that next month, the other two will be completed. When that is completed, then we would revert the original arrangement and use that system. Second one is the investment. It is true. The energy sector needs investment. No doubt about that. And the investment must also go into the critical areas, not just investment. One problem we had was when we went into the IMF program, almost all the energy sector SOEs, including GRIDCO and VRA, were put under the cap. So VRA couldn't raise financing, GRIDCO couldn't raise financing. Fortunately, because we are out, the minister has now indicated that he would support us. And so I hope that we're able to get that support so we can invest in the grid. The grid is not the strongest. We still have some challenges with the grid, and we must invest, particularly the line between Kumasi and Accra. It's so critical. We need to do that line so that we can have redundancy. If we have a problem, we can use another line.
19: So your timeline is concrete. By the end of which month, all of this will be over?
18: Next month. Next month, we should have the Akosombo control station back in service, so that we can now evacuate power direct from Akosombo.

0: Welcome back, and thank you very much for staying with us here on the Super Morning Show on Joy 99.7 FM. And this morning, it's important we have a conversation about power. Power, because over the past 8 weeks or more, many of you have experienced outages. You've asked yourself, what could be the problem in a country where peak demand around 4,000, and you have installed capacity of over 5,000 megawatts? The general expectation should be that, oh, you should be in a safe place. Well, that has not been the case. And so when I look at the Ghana Institute of Engineering Infrastructure report card, now, the part that struck me most is what I want to read verbatim to you. Okay, I have it here. And this part, okay, says, the structural conditions that produce Dumso have not been permanently resolved. They have been managed, and managing is not the same as fixing. It continues, what needs to be done? Urgently address ECG's financial fragility through tariff reform and operational efficiency improvements. Secure an additional 1,200 megawatts of generation capacity by 2028 to achieve the required 18% reserve margin, and improve gas supply reliability through diversification of sources, domestic, Sankofa, AGPP, gas, LNG imports. Complete the 330 kV Accra-Kumasi transmission line and upgrade the Northern Corridor grid. Develop a clear renewable energy transition roadmap incorporating solar, wind, and pumped hydro storage. Okay, so let's get into the conversation now. And we're starting in studio with Engineer Hesford Kwe Labi, who is an electrical engineer. Good morning, and thank you very much for joining us.
1: Good morning, my brother.
0: I believe you're doing very well.
1: By His grace, I'm doing well.
0: We thank God for your life. So, I look at the infrastructure report card, and for me, when the report card says the structural conditions that produce Dumso have not been permanently resolved, they have been managed, and managing is not the same as fixing. I want to understand what that means. For those of us who are not engineers, for those of us who may not have authored this report, What does it mean?
1: It is not permanently fixed because the infrastructure to stop or end it is not up to date. Because if you look at the power chain, you have generation, transmission, and distribution. Mm-hmm. So if there's deficit in generation, we are bound to have outages. If the network, GRICO lines, is not robust, is overloaded, and it is old, transmission also become an issue. And down the stream to the distribution, if there's other things that doesn't support the flow of electricity to the consumer, we also, because the feedback automatically cause some outages. Because loading the line is an issue. If you have old infrastructure and demand is going up, automatically you have some failures within the system. So the energy sector needs injection to improve, most especially the transmission, as the minister said. Because if you are transmitting through a certain conductor and the load has increased, automatically you need to also do changes so that you'll be able to handle the load that is being transmitted to the distribution or the utility companies.
0: Okay. Now, you know, because you talk about when you don't do this, when you don't do that, let's get to the Ghanaian situation. Mm-hmm. What is our situation?
1: Our situation now is, I'll say somehow the infrastructure is a bit weaker. It was weak, but as we are not injecting, there's no funds to improve on the network. It has become more weaker. But we've been assured, as the minister said, looking into the future, we need to build a robust network if we're able to generate per watts has been put on the drawing board, renewable, increasing of generation, thermal, and even, if not the, I would say, let me keep in this, if not this Galamsey and other things, would have had small hydros that will have also added up to the hydro supply. Mm. But now our rivers are nothing to write home about. So if you're able to improve, looking at our customer growth or demand growth, if you're able to improve in the generation, then the transmission lines also must be improved.
0: Okay.
1: So that it can carry the load to the consumer.
0: You know, I'm looking at the report card, okay?
1: Yeah.
0: Installed capacity, 5,492 megawatts total. Dependable capacity, 5,060 megawatts, is up 45% from approximately 3,796 megawatts in 2016. So the generation mix: thermal 69.2%, hydro 28.4%, renewables 2.4%. Thermal dominance increases fuel supply risk. But there's something that I see here. Because grid co transmission line availability, 99.53%. Transformer availability, 99.67%. Both exceed regulatory benchmarks. For a non-professional eye, this should suggest a good place, isn't it?
1: If we say the transformer, which point, let me see where...
0: The O&M performance.
1: Yeah.
0: Page 18-19 of the report card.
1: 18-19, just give me a minute.
0: Okay, you could just get in there and check it.
1: Yes, yeah. Let me use the laptop.
0: Okay, that would be great, sir. So please use the laptop. But while you're using the laptop,
1: yes.
0: If you're looking ready for school is one thing, and being ready is another.
1: Yeah. You know,
0: fresh clothes and new sneakers are nice, but is your laptop ready for assignments? 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
2: And this weekend, next weekend, the new Uncle Lebo White's play will be at the Ghana National Theatre. 4th, 5th, 6th, and 11th, 12th, and 13th September 2026 at the National Theatre. The title of the production is Honey Trap. It's an original Ebo White play, which is going to... the production is in partnership with the National Theatre, Joy FM, and Roverman Productions. 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You go to Indy Wakana office, the Wakana offices on the Boundary Road and the American House, and the one in Opebia as well. 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
0: Okay, so Engineer Kwelabi, let's get into it now. Yes.
1: Yeah. So, like the O&M, grid transmission line availability, 99.53%. Transformer availability 99.67%, both exceed regulatory benchmarks.
0: Yes.
1: We may have this, but you know, we have system disturbances. Because seeing this, the public shouldn't are expecting continuous supply without any outages. But we have system disturbances from the distribution end, and natural disaster like what we are having now, transmission lines, people are digging under transmission lines, like these galamseyes, and the line will fall when it happens automatically, even though you have this benchmark or this, what do you call, availability, you still have this thing. And at the distribution, this into, there's not no discipline. Whatever we do in our homes at the distribution end, it goes back into the line, which affects transmission.
3: Okay.
1: And it's also disturb even the transformer.
3: Mm. So I look at the assessment grades for electric power infrastructure. Mm-hmm. And when it comes to condition, the transmission availability, 99.53, transformer availability, 99.6. But it adds aging thermal assets, frequent plant outages. Help us understand that particular bit and how it's impacting electricity generation.
1: You know, infrastructure is done based on load assessment.
3: Mm-hmm.
1: What we expect will come into the system. So if we are not able to manage what people they demand, it affects the installation, the system that we built. I'll give you a typical example that will be clearer to you. Let's take Accra, for instance.
3: Mm-hmm.
1: Accra was planned, and electricity was sent to areas on transform based on the load assessment done within an area. So when you go around, you see distribution transformers. Every distribution transformer is based on the load that was assessed within that vicinity. You go back in the next 2 months, the transformer has become overloaded. So you ask yourself, where from the overloading the load coming from? You know, here we don't have cap for household usage of electricity. We go to the open market, whatever we get, we buy and come and add up.
3: Mm. Hold on a minute. When you say here we don't have cap for household usage of electricity, tell us what the standard is.
1: The standard is that, like, we don't have the concrete standard, because a household, the meter itself has a rating of 60 amps maximum, single phase. So we expect that the person has to load up to 60 amps. But ask yourself, how is the network robust to support that maximum load? So that is where the problem is coming from. And when you commercialize it, put it in commercial perspective, is the person using the power be able to pay for what he's using? Or if he's paying up front, when he realizes that he's paying more, decide to do illegal connection. So that effect also affects the whole line of generation, transmission, and distribution of power. Like I've said, if a transformer is overloaded, we do manage and it becomes overloaded, there are losses. Losses go back into the system, and that can trip the line. In general, we have something we call online construction. We have something we call, when you end the line, you have to continue with it. So when you continue with it, you use a cable to connect to the next line.
3: Okay.
1: So it's like a joint. Now, when the load grows within that line, that joint will break. So when it breaks, automatically, there will be power outage.
3: So if we load our transformers, if our lines are transmitting more than they can handle,
1: the jumper will break.
3: And there will be losses.
1: Yes, because if it hasn't exceeded its capacity, it will not disconnect. And the moment it exceeds its capacity, it means it has generated more than it can take.
3: Mm.
1: And that transmitted to losses.
3: Okay. I see funding here. And in funding, the rating is D3.
1: Mm-hmm.
3: ECG financial fragility, fuel procurement debts, IMF program limits, non-concessional borrowing, sector illiquidity. So If I get it, can I conclude then that a major problem within our power sector is financial?
1: Yes, from where I sit, I'll say yes.
3: Why do you say yes?
1: Yes, because, one, what ECG sells is not able to collect all. And the system losses, which is both technical and commercial, also add up. As we speak, I think the loss is about 27%, if it's 27%. So it means you are selling 100, they've given you 100 goods to sell. The 27 is year two. You've lost it. Mm-hmm. So it means you haven't made profit. You've made losses. So it will also affect, because you need to collect, pay the IPPs, and pay the power supply, that power supply, so that they can also generate. They are buying fuel to fuel their plants. And government wants the distribution companies to be able to collect so that they can also pay the IPPs to generate.
3: Okay. So let's conclude on what should be done now. I mean, we've been able to explain what the problems are. What do we do?
1: What we do is, one, we need to inject more money into building a robust system, both distribution, transmission.
3: Are you suggesting that we increase tariff? Because if you're asking for more money, then that's increasing tariff.
1: Not really. We are not the 27%. Mm-hmm. If you're able to collect it, I can't figure out the total amount, its equivalent amount, but it will do a lot. And the government must also, assist the distribution company. New areas, if you go to new areas, I'm sure some of you know where the development is going.
3: Mm-hmm.
1: I'll give you a typical example, Kasua. When you're going to Windua, on your right is Kasua North. Kasua North is growing from Kasua to in Sawom. Yes, Sawom, Bojuase, mm-hmm. Swedru areas there.
3: Mm-hmm.
1: And the line or the power that has been transmitted to the place, it is not to the level, because transformer has a maximum amount load that it can carry. But because injections, there's no transformer there and development is going, ECG is forced to supply the customers at the extreme end, which also contribute to technical losses. And when you have technical losses, automatically you are putting pressure on the transformer, and if you are not careful, you lose it. Customers also have low voltage and other things, so they will not even be prepared to pay bills, because you say, I'm not getting the maximum power that to drive my appliances. So, in fact, we need to build a robust system that customers will say, yes, we are receiving what we expect. So we will pay our bills. If it is prepaid, we will not do illegal connections, but we will continue to help ECG to be able to run the system.
3: Mm. Emanuela from Spinches, I mean, I'll get back to you so you continue. I says, please ask, what happens to those who leave their lights on, regardless of how far they travel from home?
1: That is also another. In fact, we in the system, we have peak and peak load and offload.
3: Mm-hmm.
1: So during the day, industries come on a lot. There are a lot of industries. So industry power. And it is advisable that when you are leaving home, you put your light off. Because if you leave it on, the meter is there to record whatever consumption. And you can't just go to the utility and complain that my bill is high and those things. Whilst you know that you are not managing your electricity well.
3: Mm.
1: If it would be even ideal, if you have a good freezer, good, fridge, when you are moving away from the home and there's nobody there, for safe use of electricity, you put everything off. Because a good freezer can keep items in it for 48 hours without defrosting. So you practice the energy management.
3: Okay.
1: And that will also help. Because when you reduce it, now during the day, the industries will have enough power to run their business.
3: All right. Now, there's this message that says, I want your view on it. You can choose not to comment on it also, but if you don't mind, privatization is the way forward. There is no way. What do you say about that?
1: The privatization is in twofold.
3: Okay.
1: The private man is coming to make profit. No private man will come and run the system at a loss. He will come and make sure he make profit. So how will he make profit? When he survey the system and the losses is high, as we are saying, if you have about 20%, he will factor it and it will come back to we, the consumers. One, when he make profit, two, if he's a foreigner, he repatriates the profit to his country of origin. Then we have defeated the black man is capable of managing his own affairs. Mm. Now, the other side, if people are giving KPIs, there were Ghanaians who are now managing the electricity system, giving KPIs and being monitored, accountable to the government, I don't think there's the need for any private person. Because when they come, they are not bringing foreigners to come and run the system. It is the same staff, the same engineers and non-engineers who will be handling the system. So, in a way, fine, there will be discipline because the private man will not tolerate some things. But looking at the other side of the coin, if you're able to do it well, it will be near to the benefit of Ghana as a whole.
3: But can we do it well?
1: We can.
3: We haven't done it well all this while.
1: Because there are other factors people see. So if Kujo is not doing this, why should I do it? If Kujo is not doing this, why should I do it? You know, there are some things we cannot discuss publicly. Hmm. But engineers don't talk because we work with precision. The moment you make a mistake, you cause a whole system damage. Like doctors, when a doctor is operating and he makes a mistake, life is lost.
3: Yeah.
1: So it's like we need to discuss. Mm. But let me tell you, Ghana, we cherish talking than doing. That has been our problem. Because these messages that we are receiving, let's all come to the table, put our shoulders on the wheel. When somebody is doing illegal connection and you see it, what do you do? The utility companies, the workers there just have an opportunity working there. But it belongs to Ghanaians.
3: Mm-hmm.
1: So whatever concerns the utility thing, it concerns you. Else the tariff comes and all of us will suffer because ECE or Greco people, NETCO people work within the utility companies, but they pay bills.
3: Yeah.
1: So why don't we help ourselves?
3: So let's get back to what we're doing. You're telling us what we must do to actually ensure that we're able to get out of this permanently. You've talked about the funding. Funding to do what specifically?
1: Funding, one, to strengthen the network.
3: Hmm.
1: Transformers to carry. In fact, we don't have to have a long line that will create losses. So we need transformers to inject within the new areas that people are building. Because here, planning is also another problem. People just go and build, even there will not be road. Okay. And they go and build and they will ask for electricity. And we are mandated, ECG and NETCO are mandated to give the supply. The ministry will also extend that with SHEP. Because your mother or uncle in the village also need supply. So what do you do? we have to build a system for them to also enjoy. But if we just say, let's give them without building the base, or what to hold the supply for all of us, we are not doing good to ourselves.
3: But you know, the bit, you've talked a lot about funding and what we must do. We must invest, we must do these things. It's obvious that if we reduce the losses, it would save us a lot of money. Unfortunately, we have not been able to do that. Ever since I started, going for PURC engagements more than 10 years ago, the conversation has been about the system losses.
1: Yeah.
3: At some point, a percentage was estimated at $60 million or so. I mean, we're still losing it. The point is, then comes in the question, and it is two things. You made a call about, well, if you bring the private person to make up for the losses, he may increase tariff, or he may propose an increase in tariff, which may not be the best for us. But also, it's something that we have to do. So, in that case, should government be the one funding it, and then, expect the Electricity Company of Ghana to manage things properly going forward?
1: That's what I'm saying. Because if governments give KPIs to management of electricity and NECO, you see, we should be bold enough. Government should be bold enough to call a spade if you are not making it, meeting the KPIs. You move for the right person to come and do it.
3: Now, this message, I get a take on this. I still have Akotobo Atinye with me. Engineer Hesford Kwelabi is an electrical engineer. He's helping us understand our power challenges. He says, here in Italy, there are many providers and one can choose. So why can't we do the same? You know the conversation of natural monopoly. We've said, power is natural monopoly. Let's leave it in the hands of the state. But there are those who also argue that the essence of capitalism is that the competing institutions or agencies will inure to the benefit of the consumer. Why don't we do the same here?
1: That has come some years back. That proposal came and other things. But you see, before we do it, that is where the privatization came in.
3: Mm-hmm.
1: Like we had the SBU in the Ashanti region that we piloted and we thought it would work and those things. So you divide the ECG into maybe region sectors being managed by different companies. So there will be competition. Fair enough. That one would come from the government because he is a 100% shareholder of the company. So staff are ready to work. But that bold decision must be taken by government. The public one, if weighing it, as you said, other places, it is working. And the government weighs and it thinks it's good. And the public is convinced that it will be managed well. I don't think, fine, initially we will have some oppositions and those things. But this is bold decision that must be taken. Politics, I've told some of my colleagues that we should separate profession from the politics.
3: Mm.
1: Say it as it is. Because we are not the decision makers. When you say it and it's right, one day, you play back what you've said and put it on the table that I said this. If we did it, it would have been this or that. So people should be bold enough. That's why Institute of Engineering is now out to also come and let the public know what we think it will help build our system energy sector so that if you have your small company that you want to run, you have reliable power supply to use and make money. Because when you look at people build, establish their companies, they will employ local staff. And that will also help the government to reduce unemployment. So we are all yearning for that. But the decision must come from the main shareholder.
2: Mm. Engineer, in the report, you highlighted the fact that our dependence on thermal presents a problem because of the need for money to get fuel. I know the Ghana Atomic Energy Commission has been there for years. Now we have a nuclear authority as well. There are people saying that as we look at diversifying our power sources from hydro to thermal, we also need to look at renewables like wind and solar.
4: Yeah.
2: Maybe it's also time for Ghana to go nuclear so that we can have a base load that is cheaper, that is dependable to drive our industrialization. What does the institution think about this?
1: Yeah, it's a good suggestion. And we will support whatever will help the system to run efficiently. Because as we speak, we have the mixed supply, we have the thermal, hydro, renewable. The renewable, like we have solar, private companies have built solar. When you go to Winneba, we have 20 megawatt.
2: Yeah.
1: You go to another 50 megawatts, that's Menergy and BXE.
2: Yeah.
1: So
2: Buyi also has solar.
1: Buyi also has solar, floating one.
2: Yeah. Yeah.
1: So if we're able to open the market for such investors to come in, it will be okay for us. For nuclear, we are now starting. And something that we are not privy to. We haven't started using it. We don't have to push too much. The ones that are working, why don't we improve on it whilst we are also nurturing the
2: But we've built nuclear. Capacity in nuclear for over 40 years, 50 years.
1: And it hasn't come into
2: Ghana Atomic Energy Commission. Now we have a nuclear authority. Some countries that decided to steer away from nuclear, some of them have gone back to nuclear, or they are reintroducing some nuclear plants just for balance in the face of this global challenge to do with oil, Iran, China, Russia, and all those things, America. Should we not just look into it? Should the institution not lead maybe some study into this to see how feasible this could be to give us cheaper, more dependable load as we integrate the other forms of power?
1: You are right. The institution will look at that because I'm sure the president is listening and other stakeholders are listening. Our problem has been firefighting. Because when the problem comes, before we start, let's do that, like vulture. So studies have been done a long time ago, as you mentioned, the years. So you ask yourself, why hasn't it come to the screen?
2: Now, Elia, you also talk about the disturbances, and if you'd allow me, I want us to go through 8 records between 2021 and 2026. 7th March 2021, there was a technical fault on the Prestia Obuasi line. It took the whole nation down.
1: Yeah.
2: There was a nationwide power system shutdown.
1: Yeah.
2: 8th November, Obuasi Enclave, Accra, Western, Middle and Northern regions were taken off. There was this Accra Central Achimota line tripping on the 27th of June 2024. August 2024, there was a fault which triggered a blackout in Accra, Tema and other areas. 3rd April 2025, Tafon Koko, half the country went dark. 1st May 2025, in Koko Konongo, half the country went dark. 15th October 2025, Abuaze Takwa line. Kumasi, Takwa, half the country went dark. Recently, 29th July, 3 a.m., the country went dark. Recently, 20th August, major fault on the Akosombo water line. The country went dark. Why is it that in the national interconnected transmission system, one fault in one location, maybe there's a fault in the western part, and the whole grid goes down? Can we not put a fail-safe system in the system such that when one area has a problem, all the plants don't go

0: pants don't go off, all the lines don't go off as well? Don't we have the capacity to do that?
1: We have, and that's also boiled down to money, because infrastructure that has been built already, we haven't changed. We reinforce it to do the transmission. Now that you've enumerated all these system outages, I think GRICO, the ministry will also look at it, and GRICO energy sector will look at it. Local fault, like within your area, you have a local fault. Your neighbor will have lights, you will not have. So that one is a bit manageable. Well, last night, there were two outages in my area. I called, and it was a jumper cut. And that jumper cut was due to overloading. So little by little, when you're able to identify the cause of the problem, then you find solution to it. I think the minister mentioned the Akosumbo recent outages. So the engineers are the drawing board looking at it, because we need to look the buffer that has been earmarked for even line construction. Now it has been taken over by developers. Look at the motorway. On your left, there was a big buffer for more transmission to the collector in Tema Griko. Now the whole place has been taken by developers. So that it makes the energy sector this is very difficult. When you come to ECG, even where to inject, when you take new town and other places, load have grown. Where to inject a transformer, you can't get it. Because the whole place has been sold and people have bought. Even a transformer has been engulfed with a restaurant. Yes. When you pass the Nima, I don't know, Nima ran about, you're coming down your left. You see, a transformer engulfed with a restaurant. So the problem of right way and where to site so that you can reduce the problem is where we find ourselves. Our land system is nothing to learn from about. Because if you plan, like you go to, I'll give you an example. You go to Winnipeg in Canada. You will not find any development close to any line. Likewise, the U.S., Columbus and other places, no development. You come to Ghana, people are working under even power lines. So even if you want to improve, change, do it a ring form, add another line to this, where are we going to? You have to go and battle for the land.
0: Now, my final question for you, it's to do with demand. Because when it comes to demand, we get different figures depending on who is answering the questions and whose interest it serves. For example, if you look at the supply plan and you do the projections, our 2026 demand should be about 4,700 megawatts.
1: Okay.
0: The last time the minister spoke about demand, he said our current demand is around 4,300 megawatts. Right, and our installed capacity is around 5,000 and so megawatts. Yet, if you read the energy supply plan, it tells us that because of the low quality electricity we are getting, what we usually call low current,
1: low voltage.
0: I'm just using that as an example, and the transformer overloads and all those things. Maybe demand is even understated, and that if people were actually getting the power they required to run their homes, demand could be higher. And I'll use my area as an example. It's a new area, small transformer, so every evening half the house is off. Like half the neighborhood will be off. They just recently fixed a new transformer for us. So what would be the institution's position on transparency in our power conversations, where previously GRICO even had a platform where you could see every plant and the power they were producing, so that this minister cannot come and tell me we are producing enough power, but it's local faults. And sometimes it becomes obvious that we don't have enough power, but we are using local faults as excuses for us. As an institution which deals with numbers, facts, transparency, and the truth, what's your position on how the government should present energy information to the people so that nobody comes to lie to us?
1: Yeah,

0: I think you are very right. To speak the truth is better than to speak lies. When you say the truth now, when you are asleep and they wake you up, you we need to mention the same figure. So we will entreat the government to, one, generation. We have the generators, those who generate, even though the capacity might be 200 megawatts, but they will be able to supply 150 megawatts at a point in time. So GRIKO will be able to give the true figures. And I'm sure they are in contact with GRIKO. So
1: shouldn't GRIKO bring back that online platform where we could just see what each plant was producing at what time?
0: Okay, so if you've brought it up, so going back, we will discuss it and see that, because so that the public will be well educated and have one-time information without hearing it from other sources, but straight from, because we are working for the government.
1: Yeah.
0: So we think the minister will also buy into it so that we help him without the public doubting maybe figures that he quotes and those things. It's well taken.
2: All right, so in ending the conversation, with all that we've talked about, and there are those who say at some point we must bite the bullet and agree that we have to pay more for electricity. Is that your position also?
0: Well, like I've already said, when you compare tariff with the neighboring countries, I leave it for, because now it is very easy to fit for information. You go on Google, ask tariff per kilowatt hour from Cote d'Ivoire, Togo, Burkina. Yes, let's do it within our neighboring countries if we are paying less or more. Because, like it has been said, we pay the IPPs or power that they supply in dollars, but we charge in cities. So from the word go, there's loss in amount of this. So that is part of the decision. So if we are paying realistic tariff, it will also help to pay the generators so that they can generate fully. But that also depends on the economic of pocket of the our customers.
2: Well, you've answered us. Thank you very much, Engineer Hesford Kwe Labi, who's an electrical engineer, and he's been helping us understand the Ghana Institute of Engineering, their infrastructure report card. And today the focus has been on power, where the report card says, we have managed Dumso, but have not permanently resolved the problem. He's explained to us why we've not permanently resolved it. When we return after these messages, we'll give you a chance to join the conversation also. And maybe tell us, whether you're prepared to pay more or whether you say privatization should be the way to go. We'll hear from you after these.

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1: Where's my report?
0: Bro, month no end yet. 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Another emergency for a house?
2: Shit, come and get ideas. Ideas go kill them.
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0: And I'm sure this actually sends a signal, right? Kogwashanti.
1: After 30 years, finally, someone is going to prison for the murder of Tupac. And you know, Tupac was shot about 30 years ago, and there's been no closure. In fact, the police have been struggling to prosecute someone for that and actually get him convicted. But finally, a gang boss, an ex-gang boss, Kiffy D. Dwayne Davis, has now been found guilty of orchestrating the murder of Tupac Shakur. And the police say there's evidence, and in fact, the jury has accepted that he was in the vehicle from which Tupac was shot, okay? And although he is not a guy who actually shot Tupac, he was in that vehicle and that he orchestrated it, he gave the order. And that, in fact, he had been going around writing books, talking to journalists, talking to people about how he did it and all of that. You know, he had some deal with the police in the past that would have prevented him from being prosecuted. But when he started going out talking about it in books, in memoirs, now the police were able to recycle the case. And the judge ruled that he should be able to face the jury on that. So he faced the jury, he had his day in court, and the jury returned the verdict yesterday that he's actually guilty of orchestrating the murder of Tupac. And so finally, in about 30 years, 1996.
0: Yeah.
1: Yeah.
0: That was a fast case, anyway.
1: Yeah, 1996.
0: Be careful. Be careful what you say. Be careful what you say.
2: Tupac Shakur was shot in Las Vegas.
1: Yeah.
2: He was riding in a vehicle, a Cherry BMW M3 with Suge Knight. And he took bullets to the head and torso and didn't survive. And you know, the sad thing about it, so many people have been accused of this crime, including P. Diddy. Even Notorious B.I.G. was accused of it at some point when he wrote a song, Hypnotize, in which he said the lines, "Did I squeeze three in your Cherry M3? Which made people think he was suggesting that he was the one who shot Tupac. Of course, eventually it turned out that he had absolutely nothing to do with it. But over three decades, fans, family, friends of this hip-hop icon had no closure. And it was very difficult to just move on.
1: Yeah.
2: I think for many, this conviction is going to be the beginning of a new chapter. Finally, someone has been... A face has been put to this heinous crime that changed the face of hip-hop forever.
1: Yeah, I mean, if Tupac was still alive, I mean, after 30 years since his death, look at how big he still is. Imagine Tupac was still alive.
0: I don't know if he was still alive, but 50 Cent now says that the hip-hop culture, I mean, when you're in your 50s, Charlie, you have to, you know, allow the young ones to enjoy it. So maybe Tupac would have allowed the young ones to enjoy.
2: But I'm sure he would have put out a lot of products.
0: Oh, yeah, he would have.
2: Because he was so young when he died. He was in his 20s. If he had stayed in the game a bit longer, who knows what we would have seen from him. I mean, Jay-Z in his 50s is still making there. Hits.
1: Yeah.
2: So you never know. But, well, he was plucked out in his prime. And it is what it is. That's just the way it is.
0: Yeah.
1: It's like you said in the song.
0: You know, at the just-ended Joy Sports Invitational tournament, you know, the winners were announced, but the special awards now, because the organizers held a review meeting on Monday, and Macdan Group and Chosen Hospital were jointly named recipients of the Team Spirit Award in recognition of the outstanding camaraderie and sportsmanship throughout the competition. Nabita Hospital was adjudged the most disciplined team of the tournament. The organizers also confirmed that trophies for some of the other winners, that's the National Petroleum Authority, All Sales, and other participating teams, could not be presented on the day due to time constraints. The outstanding trophies will, however, be presented to the respective winners at their offices before the end of the week. And the organizers congratulate all the winners and thank them, and thank all the participating teams, sponsors, and supporters for contributing to the success of the Joy Sports Invitational. You know, today I met David Max Fuga. I met him here. I was expecting him to, you know, challenge me again, but he did not. And it's only because he knows what I know. He knows that I know. So we'll leave it at that. Ogwashanti, don't come and raise any questions about
1: the last time you were, our race. You didn't show up. You didn't show up.
0: At where? I was there. You were not there. I was there.
1: No, but they say you were one morning you were supposed to show up. You did not show up.
0: Oh, that's when I beat him. I could tell what he took the video. The video that he took, I was ahead of Max Fugai. So what does that mean? I went according to the plan. The competition plan was the University of Ghana Stadium. To Jamrock, which I did. I beat him. The video is there for all to see.
3: Oh my God.
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4: Today is his birthday. Happy, happy birthday to him.
1: Yes.
4: I've seen Kwame Tioku's message to him on Facebook.
1: Okay.
4: And I must say that the CEO of Star Oil and the CEO of Goil, two institutions taking the petroleum conversation to people on social media and letting people appreciate it. And there's a very healthy competition. And I say happy, happy birthday. Yeah, we should invite them both to the show one day to have a conversation with them. Goil and Star Oil.
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0: 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Half our water never reaches the tap. Where is the half of the water that we pay for? And that's a conversation we'll get into. Some of your messages before we go, guys. This one's from Ernest. Says, Joy FM, good program. We have suffered a lot from ECG. It's always change of strategy. Let's tackle it from the structure. Let's break ECG down into small different companies. ECG as a company cannot still control the whole country except the northern sector with its ever-increasing population.
4: And Rosalind Boy in Abokobi Quest ST says, good morning, Kojo. We have been experiencing phased outages for over 6 months now on a daily basis. The power goes off like 4 to 5 at night. And we have reported on a daily basis, and absolutely nothing has been done about it, and it's very frustrating. So, Rosalind Boy in Abokobi Estate, Quest Estate, Abokobi. Yeah.
0: All right, that's all from us here on the Super Morning Show. My name is Winston Amwa.
5: My name is Kojo Youngson. I'm the Morning Man.
4: And Winston, finally, somebody says kudos to the ECG staff in the studio. Please, he's not an ECG staff. He's a member of the Ghana Institution of Engineering, and he came here to discuss the power systems with us, so he's not an ECG staff. My name is Kojo Akoto Boateng.
1: My name is Kiko Asante, and I'm the afternoon man.
0: Kiko Asante. Well, let me leave you with one from Tupac coming up. There's a news at 10.

0: they're actually big fans of the show, and we get, you know, doctors lecturing.
1: Ah, Ofebia, did you brush your teeth before eating?
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8: Hello, good morning. Welcome to the Joy Headline News at 10 with me, Adubia Asare. Vice President Professor Nana Jane Opoku-Agyeman says the continent must increase its participation in the development and value chain of its natural resources if it is to create the jobs, industrial capacity, and revenue needed to support its growing population. She was speaking at the 2026 Africa Oil Week in Accra.
9: Because energy markets do not end at national borders, regional cooperation is essential. This means taking advantage of regional markets, improving gas infrastructure, power interconnections, investment corridors, and technology partnerships, and ensuring that there is further greater African participation in the value chain. Above all, we must need trust, established trust among all of us, especially all of us who are determined to build an energy future together.
8: The Vice President also assured Ghana remains open to long-term investments that deliver mutual benefits, adding that such partnerships must help build Ghana's industrial capacity.
9: For Ghana, the message to investors is clear. We are open to serious long-term investments that is truly mutually beneficial. We welcome the capital, technology, and expertise that international investors bring, and we want partnerships that build Ghanaian capability and create lasting value.
8: Away from that, government is considering extracting methane trapped beneath a decommissioned waste site and selling the gas as authorities explore new ways of turning the buried waste into an economic resource. The local government minister, Mahama Ayarega, who is currently on a tour of waste sites in the country's capital, says government will intensify the collection of property, basic and market rates from households, businesses and factories to raise the resources needed to tackle sanitation challenges. Listen to him address the press on the tour.
10: The waste should not be paid for from common fund. Common fund is to be distributed to the rest of the country. So you cannot choose to come and live in Accra, and common fund that should come to me in Nadoli will be used to pay for your lifestyle in Accra. If you are living in Accra, pay for your waste in Accra. If you have a factory here, factory generating waste, you, the factory owner, the profit that you are making, it will be unfair for you not to be held accountable for the waste that is generated. It is your factory that has brought all the human beings that are living in the neighborhood. If you understand the economics, people want to live close to their workplace. So it is all the factories that are here that are drawing the crowd, because people want to live close to their workplace. And it's the human beings that are living near the factories that are generating the waste. Industry, government, which has hosted the capital in Accra, and then businesses, all of them must contribute for us to deal with the problem of waste management in the city.
8: That was local government minister Mahama Ayaruga, who is currently on a tour of waste sites in the country's capital. Now, the Chamber of Oil Marketing Companies, COMAC, has released its outlook report on the expected price movement for the various petroleum products from today, September 1st to 16th, 2026. The data show that petrol will likely go up as much as 4.80%, with a litre likely to be sold at 16 cedis 39 pesos. Diesel should witness a 2.10% spike with a litre going for 17 cedis 60 pesos per litre. LPG, on the other hand, will go down by selling at 0.93%, resulting in a kilogram selling at 13 cedis 73 pesos. According to the Chamber of Oil Marketing Companies, the increase has been influenced by rising crude oil prices on the international market and higher prices of finished petroleum products. And away from that, in Fansipim School's quest to clinch a historic 3 consecutive national championship win has been truncated after Presec Legon handed them a painful yet revengeful defeat in the sixth quarterfinal contest. The 17-point margin at the end of the contest secures a semifinal slot for the Blue Magicians and keeps their 9th title hopes alive.
11: Presec Legon has humbled and buried Fansipim School, who came within a touching distance of history, a 3rd consecutive NSMQ title. But tonight, the road to immortality ends here as their dream is over. For Presec Legon, their 9th dream is very much alive.
12: In Fansipim, they are not the big boys. We're going to talk about the big boys of NSMQ.
11: One of the big boys.
12: They are not the big boys. We are the big boys. We are the big boys. Oh, yes. Oh, yes. And then we do the speaking on the stage. We don't just talk behind stage. You get it? Oh, it's not easy, but God is on our side.
11: And then, you know, one popular line in Blacko's song, he said, talk is cheap and sweeter, but then time to be a believer. So we, the preset guys, you have more believers than I am and I am real.
8: Well, later today, 9 other schools, including Adisadel College, Accra Academy, and Achimota School, will battle in separate contests for one of the coveted semifinal slots. And that'll be all for the Joy Headline News at 10 with me, Adobe Asare. For more news, do log on to mindjoyonline.com.
13: Kofi Hayford here with Showbiz News Flash, powered by Joy Entertainment. After 3 decades of waiting, the suspect in the murder of late U.S. rapper Tupac Shakur has been found guilty. The suspect, Dwayne Davis, who has been standing trial since 2023, was yesterday charged with murder with a deadly weapon and faces potentially life in prison. The professional relationship between Amefi Central MP, Juana Jan, and Hip Life duo Keche Global has come to an end. A statement put out yesterday through Gem Multimedia stated that the professional contract that covered management and financing of the group has expired and that the MP has decided not to renew it. The first stage of the Joy Ultimate Reward promo has finally come to an end. Our finalists have been confirmed. Congrats to Godwin Madugu, Abigail Dede Osei, Clement Selassie-Do, Joycelyn Aram Geraldo, and Nanekia Owusua Bebio. The boarding pass stage begins now. Who will listen closely? Who will crack the clues? And who will stay ahead of the competition to clinch to the all-expenses-paid trip to Dubai? Stay tuned into Drive Time each weekday to find out. That's all for now on Showbiz News Flash, powered by Joy Entertainment. 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I am Kofi Hayford, Joy Entertainment. We are large and in charge.
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0: That's Mr. P featuring Stoneboy with Odor. Right here on the Cosmopolitan Mix. Good morning, Cosmo fam. Welcome to a new month. It's September day one, 2026. Can I get a whoop whoop? Be intentional with your life, with your habits, with your energy, with your words, who you surround yourself with how you show up daily, and with what you're working towards. Now, with the steps you take as well, and above all, with what you really, really want. At the end of the day, life or life, whether we like it or not, yeah? But stay true to yourself. Let discipline and consistency in your growth and potential keep fueling you and tune out the noise. You're running a marathon, after all. And no matter what, you get to the finish line. It's a pleasure hanging out with you on the Cosmopolitan Mix from now till noon. Coming up ahead, our lifestyle cafe at 11:30 and the accessory upgrade series continues. And our show business news comes up in this hour. Ms. G calls for national action as maternal death spark concern in Ghana. And Akosua's Fancy Deliciousness wins in Big Chef Season 5. We'll bring you details in a bit. A newest singer, David's celebrity lawyers withdraw from murder case. An ex-gang boss guilty of orchestrating 1996 murder of rapper Tupac Shakur. We'll bring you details pretty shortly. That plus our inspirational nuggets. Right here on the Cosmopolitan Mix on Joy 99.7 FM. Thanks to Team Cosmo, Philip Nye, Anita Tay, and ably supported by Ida Lemaine Bentle and Emmanuel as well. My name is Akofa. One more time, you're welcome. 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It's Afrobeats Tuesday. 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

It's Neil Landy and Fairly Nuna with you right here on the Afrobeat Tuesday edition of the Cosmopolitan. We've got a few birthday messages here. Happy birthday to Mr. Lord Evans Ofori, Communications Officer with the Volta River Authority. Best wishes from your colleagues in the Corporate Affairs and External Relations Department, as well as your manager, Francis Abba. And may God bless you and may the coming year bring you great blessings. So keep your highs, your hellos coming in. Our WhatsApp is 055-1111-997. Still to come is our show business news, our lifestyle cafe. We've got some inspirational nuggets to share as well. And I've got a message from my Jingle the Man. Says the true test... What? I jingle is too early, okay, for you to let me bow on this radio right now. So the true trust-tested... Okay, so I've started. So I just think I should finish, right? Okay, so the true, trust-tested, triumphant, terrific Tuesday edition of the Cosmopolitan Mix on Joy 99.7 FM is the real deal. Good morning, Akofa and team. I'm Jim and Joseph inside Community 9. Tema, a.k.a. Ajingo the Man. Please don't be testing me on this radio, okay? I beg you. Like, I'm very, very slippery. I can bar at any time on this radio. But may I please have your attention for these announcements. 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Accra, get ready to ride. The seventh edition of Pru Ride, Ghana's finest urban cycling event, is here with the exciting Elite Ride. The Elite Ride is a 112-kilometer competitive race, and it will take place on the Bortiman Highway on Sunday, 6 September 2026 at 12 noon. 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

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Thank you very much for your attention. Well, if you're just joining us, you're welcome. It's the Afrobeat Tuesday edition of the Cosmopolitan Mix. Right here on your superstation, Joy 99.7 FM. And in a bit, I'll come your way with our show business news. 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

0: Nanaya with Ms. V with Don't Leave Me Alone. 16 more minutes coming up to 11 a.m. It's the Cosmopolitan Mix on your superstation, Joy 99.7 FM, and I'm glad you're here. Keep your highs, your hellos coming in. Your birthday dedications are welcomed as well. Our WhatsApp is active. It's 055-1111-997. That's the way you're tuning from. And how are you prepping yourself moving into a new month? It's not always about the motivation, like, you get what I mean. Like, what's the plan? Are we bringing in more money? I know you're always saying that, why am I always on about money? Because in this life, in all you're getting, get money. And when you ask what again, get plenty money. You and I know that money stops a lot of... Yeah, continue. I'm not going to say that word here. Like, continue. Like, you get what I mean? But be in good health as well. Yeah, because you have to be healthy so you can enjoy the money you're making. Today, I had a conversation with someone who knows I am addicted to soda, right? And the person's like, are you still drinking? And they mentioned the brand. I'm like, yeah. So, operation, get Akofa to stop drinking soda. Moving into, like, from now till, yeah. Because, guys, okay, well, I'm not on the line today, but I'm just saying. 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Let's delve into our show business news now. Media personality Ms. G has called for urgent national action to address maternal mortality in Ghana, expressing concern over what she describes as the growing number of reports of women dying during childbirth. Speaking on the issue, she said no woman should lose her life while attempting to give birth, particularly at a time when modern medical technology and equipment are available in health facilities across the country, while stressing that maternal mortality is not limited to one health facility. Ms. G said she repeated reports involving different hospitals should be treated as a national concern rather than isolated incidents. Ms. G acknowledged Ghana's progress in reducing maternal mortality, also urged authorities to ensure that investigations into reported maternal deaths produce clear findings that can inform improvements in healthcare delivery. I completely agree. Now, Kosiye's Fanta Deliciousness has won Star Chef of the Day, while Michael landed in the bottom 2 after the Ampisi Challenge. Now, for the 3rd challenge of the season, Chef Gigi and Chef Michael tasked the contestants with putting their own spin on Ampisi, a popular Ghanaian meal typically made with boiled yam, plantain or cocoa yam and served with a sauce or stew. The contestants had 30 minutes to get their meals ready and prove they could turn the familiar local dish into something worthy of impressing the judges. Now, while Michael and Yaira faced another tense moment at the bottom, it was a completely different story for Akusia Heampisi dish aptly named Fanta Deliciousness stood out among the contestants' meals and impressed the judges enough to earn her the Star Chef of the Day title. The victory marked Akusia's first Star Chef win of the season, adding her name to the growing list of contestants who have taken the top spot in the Big Chef kitchen. Big Chef Season 5 airs every Sunday at 4 p.m. on Joy Prime, while JP Diaries airs every Tuesday at 5 p.m. on Joy Prime. While the celebrity lawyers hired to represent U.S. musician David in his upcoming murder trial have withdrawn from the case, the star, whose legal name is David Anthony Burke, has been appointed a public defender to mount his defense against the charge of murdering Celeste Rivas Hernandez, 14, whose remains were found in September 2025 in a Tesla registered to his address. Burke, 21, pleaded not guilty to the murder charges in a Los Angeles court on Monday. A judge determined last month that he will stand trial for murder. Prosecutors have alleged he stabbed the teen after years of sexual abuse before dismembering her body. Lawyers Blair Burke, Marilyn Bednarski, and Regina Peter said in a statement to the BBC that the court had granted their request to withdraw from the case and had appointed the Los Angeles County Public Defender's Office to represent the singer. The statement said that David qualified for appointed counsel. "We continue to support David and his defense against these serious charges," they said. A pretrial hearing is set for 19th October. And finally, former gang boss Dwayne Keith D. Davis has been found guilty of orchestrating the murder of Tupac Shakur, the first conviction in a cold case that has intrigued hip-hop fans for nearly 30 years. The jury found him guilty of one count of murder with a deadly weapon for the rap superstar's death in drive-by shooting in Las Vegas on 7th September 1996. Dressed in a black suit, the 63-year-old stood impassively in the Las Vegas court as the verdict was read, before saying he would appeal. Now, during the trial, the court heard a recording of a police interview in 2008 in which Davis said he was in the car from which shots were fired, but did not himself fire the bullets that killed Shakur. Prosecutors argue that although Davis, a former leader of the Southside Compton Crips street gang, did not himself fire the gun, he ordered the shooting and supplied the gun that his nephew, Orlando Anderson, used to open fire. Anderson died in an unrelated shooting in 2008, having denied involvement in the killing of Shakur. As the verdict was read out on Monday, Shakur's relatives held hands, some hugging and crying. During the trial, prosecutors said Davis had planned the shooting as retaliation after Anderson was involved in a fight with Shakur and his crew in Las Vegas. 30 years, huh? Finally. Well, that ends us for our show business news right here on the Cosmopolitan Mix. We're going for a quick music breather. There's more right here. Don't go anywhere.
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2: Hello and welcome to the Joy Headline News at 11 with me, Adobe Asari. The Chamber of Oil Marketing Companies, COMAC, has released its outlook report on the expected price movements for the various petroleum products from September 1st as today to 16th, 2026. The data show that petrol will go up by as much as 4.80%, with a litre likely to be sold at 16 cedis 39 pesos. Diesel should witness a 2.10% spike, with a litre going for 17 cedis 60 pesos per litre. LPG, on the other hand, will go down by 0.93%, resulting in a kilogram selling at 13 cedis 73 pesos. According to the Chamber of Oil Marketing Companies, the increase has been influenced by rising crude oil prices on the international market and higher prices of finished petroleum products. But away from that, government is considering extracting methane trapped beneath a decommissioned waste site and selling the gas as authorities explore new ways of turning the buried waste into an economic resource. The local government minister, Mama Ayaruga, who is currently on a tour of waste sites in the country's capital, says government will intensify the collection of property, basic and market rates from households, businesses and factories to raise the resources needed to tackle sanitation challenges.
3: The waste should not be paid for from common fund. Common fund is to be distributed to the rest of the country. So you cannot choose to come and live in Accra, and common fund that should come to me in Nadoli will be used to pay for your lifestyle in Accra. If you are living in Accra, pay for your waste in Accra. If you have a factory here, factory generating waste, you, the factory owner, the profit that you are making, it will be unfair for you not to be held accountable for the waste that is generated. It is your factory that has brought all the human beings that are living in the neighborhood. If you understand the economics, people want to live close to their workplace. So it is all the factories that are here that are drawing the crowd, because people want to live close to their workplace. And it's the human beings that are living near the factories that are generating the waste. Industry, government, which has hosted the capital in Accra, and then businesses, all of them must contribute for us to deal with the problem of waste management in the city.
2: Mama Ayaruga is local government minister. Now, President John Dramani Mahama has urged members of the non-aligned movement, NAM, to move beyond declarations and turn their commitment into concrete action. Speaking at the movement's 65th anniversary commemorative meeting in Belgrade, Serbia, he stressed that NAM's strength should be measured by the impact of its collective actions in addressing global challenges. And away from that, Vice President Professor Nana Jane Opokwa-Jemani says the continent must increase its participation in the development and value chain of its natural resources if it is to create the jobs, industrial capacity, and revenue needed to support its growing population. She was speaking at the 2026 Africa Oil Week in Accra.
4: Because energy markets do not end at national borders, regional cooperation is essential. This means taking advantage of regional markets, improving gas infrastructure, power interconnections, investment corridors, and technology partnerships, and ensuring that there is further greater African participation in the value chain. Above all, we must need trust, established trust among all of us, especially all of us who are determined to build an energy future together.
2: The Vice President also assured Ghana remains open to long-term investments that deliver mutual benefits, adding such partnerships must help build Ghana's industrial capacity.
4: For Ghana, the message to investors is clear. We are open to serious long-term investments that is truly mutually beneficial. We welcome the capital, technology, and expertise that international investors bring, and we want partnerships that build Ghanaian capability and create lasting value.
2: Vice President Jane Nana Opokwa-Jemani there, bringing us to the end of the Joy Headline News at 11 with me, Adobe Asare. For more news, do log on to myjoyonline.com.
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0: 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Right here on Joy 99.7 FM. So I saw a post somewhere where someone mentioned that lately a lot of presenters don't say time check. It's say maybe this time a lot any longer on radio. I'm like, do you listen to Joy FM though? Because we do. Anyways, time check in studio, 13 past 11. Right here on your superstation, Joy 99.7 FM. It's the Afrobeats Tuesday edition of the Cosmopolitan Mix. Now, Dobeda says, good morning, Akof. I wanted to listen low-key today without texting, but after hearing you read that message, I came to check if you're okay and all is well. Is it me that you should be asking? You should be asking Ajiman Joseph. He's the one who sends that message at the end of the day. Anyways, goes on to say Happy New Month. Happy New Month to you too. This one here says, Happy New Month, though. It's also Afro Beats Tuesday, and I'm tuned in as usual. A glorious birthday to Mrs. Raina Patience Wilson. That's Pat Wilson, PRO of Ayawaso East Municipal Assembly, Nima Accra. Today, September 1, 2026, is your birthday. And it's coming from our Bokoma Wendy Javier Wusi of Tema. Hello, sweet Akof and Team Cosmo. Welcome. Happy New Month to you. It's Afrobeats Tuesday. It is. Loving your playlist. I'm sitting in my chair. I'm just nodding my head and enjoying the music. Thanks and enjoy your day. Coming from Eleanor. Enjoy your day too. And I appreciate you for sending in that text. Akof from my girl. Dishing it hot. Guys, I'm acting like a rapper in the studio right now. Like, we need to get a video of me doing this, man. I beg you. I'm just, you know. So shouts to my marketing team, SIC Insurance PLC, from Johnson and Piash of SIC Insurance PLC. Good morning to you, Johnson and the team. We appreciate you for always keeping your dial locked on Joy 99.7 FM. All best wishes from your colleagues in the Corporate Affairs and External Relations Department, as well as your manager, Francis Abban. May God bless you, and may the coming year bring you great blessings. Happy birthday to you. Now, for 150 years, Infantapim has been the bedrock of excellence, shaping leaders who redefine the world. 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That brings us to 18 past 11. Right here on Cosmopolitan Mix on Joy 99.7 FM.
1: Yeah. Yeah. 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
3: A single spark that would ignite the fire of secondary education in Ghana. Kipcoast, 1876. Fantapum is born, and for 150 years, that fire has not dimmed. Walls and floors that made the giants who built our nation men of character, courage, and an unbreakable bond. Brotherhood that could only be forged in Kwabuchi. This year, the school does not simply mark an anniversary. We roar! Fantapum at 150. A century and a half of leadership, impact, and Ginger can't the lead again. This November, the world converges in Cape Coast for the biggest gathering of legends. Hashtag Fantapum 150. 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Fantapum, our rock, our fortress, our might.

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0: from the camp of Pato Ranking in Sarkodie with No Kissing Baby, bringing our time to 11:31. Right here on the Cosmopolitan Mix on Joy 99.7 FM. Well, happy birthday to Dora Tachi of Lemon Beauty Salon, wishing you more blessings in the years ahead. From the September Bourne's family at ICGC Joy Temple, happy birthday going out to you, Dora. And happy birthday to Mr. Lord Evans, Ofori Communications Officer with the Volta River Authority. Best wishes from your colleagues in the Corporate Affairs and External Relations Department, as well as your manager, Francis Aban. May God bless you and may the coming year bring you great blessings. Well, good morning, Akof. I trust you're doing well. Kindly turn up the volume for Heneba Trustina Irabna Adimpere of Ikiapim Hills Preparatory School. Wow. Okay. That was...
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Abner Adi Imperi of Ikuapem Hills Preparatory School. Oh my God. Happy plus one, baby girl. Hiya, Koffa. Lovely morning to you and all. Welcome to a new month. Evergreen Linda Enosu. It has been a minute. How are you, Linda? Says I'm enjoying the tunes. Well, I'm glad to hear that. Oh yeah, na feeling yourself. Good morning, Akwafa, and you decided to test me this morning.

0: 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It's happening on Thursday, 5th November 2026, 8:30 a.m. to 2 p.m. at the Mervynpick Ambassador Hotel, Accra. Virtual participation is 100 Ghana cedis. 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And the link is forms.gle/QYDXSVE UK98MLZJ5A. 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
0: 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We've got some inspirational nuggets to share. It's September day 1, 2026, the beginning of a new month, so we'll definitely share something with you while you go about your day. 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And the Wesley Girls Community, the Basic and High School, is officially launching its 190th anniversary celebration. 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The event is the Wrigley Weekend, official launch of the 190th anniversary celebration, 18th September, starting from 9 a.m., and Saturday, 19th September, from 8 a.m. is at the Victoria Park, Cape Coast. Live pure, speak truth, right wrong, follow the king. 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

Jet, we're not going to get a new song from you. It's been a while, oh. Well, Stone Boy, Baby Jet with Dirty Enemies on the Afrobeats Tuesday edition of the Cosmopolitan Mix. Because I've been wondering, I'm like, well, maybe he's still traumatized by the loss of Castro, though. So maybe that's why he's not going into the studio. But he was bringing out some very good tunes here. Jeff Lineman Proby says, good morning, yo, Akofa. How are you and the team? We're doing okay. How are you? Hello, good morning. Happy birthday anniversary to my girlfriend. I'm not supposed... Why am I laughing, though? Like, why? Her name is Vido Drew. So, Bryce from Tishy, you're wishing your girlfriend, Vido Drew, happy birthday. Wow, Vida.

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0: 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Well, you think you know Joy FM. How well do you know Joy FM? We want you to prove it, or you have started proving it. The first stage is done, and we now have our five finalists. After sharing your Joy FM stories and proving just how much the station means to them, these five have made it to the next stage of the Joy Ultimate Reward. So meet our finalists: Godwin Madugu, Abigail Dideosei, Clement Selassie Doe, Jocelyn Aram Geraldo, and Nanekia Owusu Abebio. The journey begins now. The finalists are moving into the boarding pass stage, where their knowledge of Joy FM and Adansi Travels will truly be put to the test. Who will listen closely? Who will crack the clues? Who will stay ahead of the competition? And remember, there's a big reward awaiting at the end of this journey. An all-expense-paid trip to Dubai. Oh, yes, Dubai. So stay tuned into Joy FM as our five finalists begin their boarding pass journey. The Joy Ultimate Reward is supported by Adansi Travels. Five finalists, one ultimate reward. One ticket to Dubai. Who will it be? Now, Vida of FDA says, "Good morning, Ekofa. Wishing my baby girl Jasmine Adobiatete of Safari International School a happy, glorious birthday. Love you plenty, baby girl." And it's from your favorite auntie. Well, let's get into our lifestyle cafe now. 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Pegasus Publishing, shaping minds, winning futures. Well, let's talk about the neck and face frames, eyewear, earrings, and necklaces, matching sunglasses to your face shape. Sunglasses aren't just for blocking the sun. They are an instant fashion shield that adds mystery and glamour. Now, the key is proportion. If you have a round face angular or square frames add shape structure. If you have an angular jawline, rounded or cut eye frames soften your features. Never wear heavy, sporty shades with formal or smart casual wear. And then we take a look at the magic of face framing earrings. Now, when you're wearing a simple, solid-colored top or a basic dress, the right pair of earrings does all the heavy lifting. Gold or silver hoops, geometric studs, or small pearls instantly catch the light and draw attention straight to your face, brightening your complexion without requiring a full face of heavy makeup. And also the art of layering necklaces. Instead of wearing a single lonely chain, layering two or three necklaces of varying lengths, a tight choker, a mid-length pendant, or a longer chain creates depth and texture around the collarbone. So stick to similar metal weights so the chains don't tangle or clash. And we'll continue tomorrow on the accessory upgrade, small details that elevate any look. And that's our Lifestyle Cafe on the show today. A few more minutes to check out time, but not after this one right here. Siste Fia and Shatta Wale and Afeji Perry.
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0: Evelton JJ. Sister Fia, Shatta Waling, Afeji Perry. 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Now to a story that touches every one of us. Artificial intelligence is reshaping how we work, learn, heal, and feed our families. But too many of these tools don't speak Cree, Yoruba, or Swahili. They don't understand the mama at the Mokola market or the farmer watching the rains in Tamale. The Pan-African AI Summit, PAIS, is here to change that. 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Now imagine putting 12...
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0: 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It's happening on Thursday, 5th November 2026, 8:30 a.m. to 2 p.m. at the Mervyn Pink Ambassador Hotel in Accra. 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Come ready, come excited, and let's make this school year the best one yet. For sponsorship and exhibition, call or WhatsApp 0591-709-309. That's 0591-709-309. Well, that, ladies and gentlemen, is how the cookie crumbles on today's edition of the Cosmopolitan Mix. Show's produced by Philip Nye and Nita Tay with support from Ida Lemaire, Bentil and Emmanuel. My name is Akoffa, and we're leaving you with a little bit of inspiration while you go about your day. Every obstacle you encounter is not a barrier designed to stop you, but an invitation to uncover strength you did not know you possessed. Growth rarely happens when life is smooth and comfortable. It takes shape in the moments you choose to press forward despite uncertainty, fear, or fatigue. Trust the process of your own unfolding, knowing that small, persistent efforts compounded over time create profound transformations. Embrace today with courage, stay grounded in your purpose, and remember that every extraordinary journey begins with a quiet determination to simply take the next step. And that's our show for today. My name is Akoffa. Enjoy the rest of your day, and I'll be back with Ignition right here on Joy 99.7 FM. 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

0: 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It could be a stadium.
1: 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He shoots.
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0: 3 days to the Joy FM Back to School Fair happening here at Kokomlemle. 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We're also live in all 16 regions of Ghana via partner stations, including KTU Radio Koforidua, Rich 104.9 Tamale, Gaskia FM Techiman, ATL 100.5 Cape Coast, Space FM Takwa, Radio Wa, and Sky Sunyang coming up. COPEC says rising petrol and diesel prices are putting unbearable pressure on commercial transport operators, warning that commuters have to brace for higher fares.
1: When prices went higher, the agreement was that they needed to see the trend. Unfortunately, we seem to have increased fuel prices again, for which reason the GPRTU may now be saying a different thing altogether. But you can't blame them.
0: But what is driving the latest fuel price increases, and what happened to government's assurance of stable prices? Later, local government minister declares war against indiscipline and threatens tougher enforcement of sanitation rates, warning that households, businesses, and factories that generate waste must pay full share or face sanctions.
2: When we start doing the right things, those who are uncomfortable will start complaining. And we need to explain to them why the right things must be done. And when we start exacting our pound of flesh from every resident of this city, a lot of people will complain.
0: We have details. Opposition New Patriotic Party raises alarm over Gold Board announced $1.3 billion forex trade with BOG and commercial banks, as the group says the transaction lacks legal backing. Details as the NPP calls for immediate removal of the BOG governor from the board of the Ghana Gold Board following the controversial 22 billion cedis losses. In sports,
3: Kurt Okoku refuses to rule out a third-term bid as GFA president ahead of next year's elections.
0: And later, Bright SHS has defied the odds to become the only private school standing in the NSMQ 2026 quarterfinals after beating one-time champions GSTS, keeping alive a historic dream of going all the way.
4: Taught me to be resilient, because you see our parent contest, we were training by, I think, 14 points at the end of primary day.
5: We trusted the process, and we knew that when we put up our best and when we gather much confidence, we would actually get there.
0: We are live in Cape Coast as Bright SHS faces Chemu SHTS and Aminyampo SHS in a battle for a place in the semi-finals. These and more with me, Gemma Apia. This is Joy News, independent, fearless, and credible journalism. The Chamber of Petroleum Consumers, COPEC, says an increase in public transport fares may now be inevitable as rising petrol and diesel prices push operating costs for commercial transport operators to increasingly unsustainable levels. The warning comes as oil marketing companies begin adjusting prices of some petroleum products for the first window of September. According to the Outlook, petrol is going up by as much as 4.8%, with the price of a liter potentially reaching 16 cedis 39 pesos. Diesel is also going up by 2.1% to about 17 cedis 60 pesos per litre. A Joy News visit to some fuel stations has confirmed the latest price increases, with motorists expressing concern about the growing cost of filling their tanks.
6: Because of the increment of the fuel, the work has become slow, because we are waiting that maybe they will increase our fare for us. You see, but say now, we didn't hear anything from the government. You see, so you have to help us, then we'll do our job well.
7: It has affected us bitterly. Because at the end of the day, when you close, you have to use all the money to buy fuel. You take just a dying home, and when the car had problem or something, it's difficult to buy tire or spare parts. Yeah, so that's how we are doing now.
8: Ba mum ba bonti embe ka chere obi ase fu eni yatum enti de bia ejuma na yesika nyina na eko
0: For commercial drivers, the increases are becoming particularly difficult to absorb. COPEC Executive Secretary Duncan Amwa says the GPRTU should not be blamed for the rising cost of fuel, stressing that the transport union has no control over the international and domestic factors that determine petroleum prices at the pump. He argues that as the cost of diesel and petrol continues to rise, the pressure on transport operators will inevitably be transferred to the cost of public transportation.
1: You see, there were reports originally of a section of transport operators having increased their fares. Of course, the GPRTU initially had indicated these were the floating drivers, as you may call them. I think when prices went higher, the agreement was that they needed to see the trend. Unfortunately, we seem to have increased fuel prices again, for which reason the GPRTU at this point may now be saying a different thing altogether. But you can't blame them. It has gotten to a point where their input costs clearly, if they are not careful, they may not be able to sustain the ferrying of people back and forth. We need to be fair at this point. But then again, I also don't subscribe to the arbitrary charge by a section of their members who will charge, you know, anything that the mate or the driver decides to. So there has to be a certain coordinated effort. If even the fares would need to go up, we would not want to see the kind of chaos that comes with this sort of situation.
0: COPEC is therefore urging consumers to prepare for the possibility that higher fuel prices could feed into transport fares and the prices of goods and services.
1: Everyday consumer is, of course, it's inconvenienced by these price movements, but that is also what you get in a deregulated environment. We are still discussing with the ministry to move towards a more sustainable petroleum pricing model that we probably have advocated for over the years, called the dual pricing mechanism. The government seems to be doing quite well with reducing taxes at this point, but you need to find a more sustainable method that allows the government to get a little more tax when prices are favorable, and a little less tax when prices are unfavorable, whilst again ensuring that a strategic reserve program is also undertaken, because you cannot continue to have 0 liters for strategic reserve whilst prices on the international market continue to be volatile.
0: But the prospect of higher fares comes at a difficult time for commuters, many of whom are already struggling with the rising cost of living. The question now is whether commercial transport operators can continue to maintain existing fares as fuel prices rise, or whether commuters should brace for another increase in the cost of getting to work, school and other destinations. Let's speak to GPRTU, the spokesperson, Samuel Amwa. Welcome to the news. We are already seeing increases in some transport fares despite your earlier directive to members to hold affairs. What is driving these increases?
9: Okay, thank you very much for this opportunity. Good afternoon to you and your listeners and viewers. Yes, you see, the reason why all these things are happening is that all the components that we use to run our business are going high. Spare parts are very, very high. As well as lubricant and taxes. The petroleum product that we think, you know, they can do something about it for it to also come down, we are not seeing any reduction. Actually, during the month of August, the beginning of the month of August, we had a meeting and we proposed a 30% increment. That was when the president also came in that he's reducing diesel by 2 cedis. So, you know, we were convinced and we were, you know, asked to suspend the proposed increment because the promise they gave to us was that they are going to make sure that, you know, going forward, things will come down. But as I'm speaking to you, during the middle price window of August, we didn't see any reduction and things were still the same. And at the same time, as we have ended the month, approaching another month, what we hear was that there's going to be another increment of the petroleum product. So that is how come all these things are coming up.
0: At what point does the current fuel price make the existing fares unsustainable for your members? And are you considering increasing the fares?
9: Yeah, sure. Because as I stated earlier, our meeting with the transport ministry, the assurance they gave to us, actually, we have exceeded the percentage threshold that we normally it got get to before we also come up with increment of transport fares for that one. The ministry agreed, and we all understood that, yes, we have exceeded that. But we should talk to our drivers for them not to increase transport fares, and that they are going to make sure that things will come down. And looking at where it is now, we didn't see any reduction. Rather, we are going to experience an increment on the petroleum product. So going forward, there is nothing we can do than to come out officially by increasing the fares for our drivers to also, you know, continue on doing their business.
0: How soon would this be?
9: We are waiting to see the reflection at the pump today. We believe that maybe by the close of today, we'll see the changes at the pump. Then the leadership will also meet to take their decision, whether we are still going by the 30%, if it will come down to 20 or whatever. So I strongly believe by you know, the close of this week, by the end of this week, something will come out for our drivers and then our passengers to also comply with.
0: Samuel Amwa is the deputy spokesperson for the GPRTU. Thank you so much for your time. Let's take you to other stories. The local government minister, Mahama Yarga, is threatening tougher enforcement of sanitation and other statutory rates, insisting households, businesses, factories and other establishments must pay what they owe to the assemblies. The minister says industries and businesses operating in Accra are partly responsible for the city's growing waste problem and should therefore bear the cost of managing waste they generate rather than relying on the common fund.
10: What to do? And we have to fix this problem, and it will cost money to fix this problem. And so the local government ministry is going to insist on everybody paying what they are supposed to pay. If we collected the basic rates that everybody is supposed to pay us as city authorities, if we collected the property rates that everybody is supposed to pay us as city authorities, if we collected the market rate, if we collected all the rates that everybody is supposed to pay to the city authorities, I'm very confident that problems like this will not be beyond our capacity.
0: So you heard the minister speaking at a tour of waste sites in the capital. Meanwhile, the executive chairman of the Jospon Group of Companies, Dr. Joseph Siao Ejipon, has also been speaking about plans to decommission some waste sites and the need for improved waste management systems.
11: For the gas, the methane gas which is needed, it can fire. This one is full to this capacity, and we don't have any.
0: We apologize for the poor quality of sound. My colleague Stephen Mensah was with the local government minister and joins me in studio now with more. Stephen, where did you visit and what are some of the reforms the minister proposed?
12: Well, Gemma, and a couple of sites we visited, the Jamestown Transfer Station, the Achimota Transfer Station and the Pum Landfill site, as well as the Accra Compost and Recycling Plant. And a number of these proposals and reforms the minister is indicating. He's talking about instilling some proper education for the Ghanaian to ensure that proper waste management is done. And it's also been talking about decommissioning some sites as well.
0: And on the methane project, what has the minister been telling you about the plans to turn waste into a source of energy?
12: Well, Gemma, he's been talking about considering extracting methane trapped beneath a decomposed waste site and selling the gas as authorities explore new ways of turning the buried waste into an economic resource. And the minister has been telling me, together with some journalists, that this will be critical in ensuring that the country gains some resources whilst also tackling the waste management process.
13: And what happens to the methane that is buried under?
14: Yes, so now we can engineer it and then get the gas.
13: The gas out?
14: Yes, the gas out.
13: So we can actually generate gas here and then sell to...
14: Yes, so it will depend on the quantities that they will get. The engineers, they can come and do assessments and see whether the quantities that we are going to get is enough. And then you also have to look at the number of years that you can continue getting the gas. Because once you decommission it and then you're not using it again, the gas volumes will be going down with time.
13: Okay.
14: So if you're going to invest a certain amount of money here, and then you don't want to invest $10 million and above, and then within 2-3 years, you are no more getting the gas.
13: Okay.
14: So depend on. So when the studies is done, we want to know what we should do, whether we flare it or we
13: invest. In Singapore, I think they covered it, they greened it. Some country like that, where they actually covered it and greened it. South Korea.
15: Yes, and the reason is South Korea. Golf park.
13: The reason is a golf park.
15: Yes, in South Korea. Oh, when? South Korea.
13: Yeah. So we have to look at all the available options for decommissioning and then covering it, because we can't say we have decommissioned and it's still open like this.
0: You heard the local government minister Mahama Ayeriga engaging some engineers on his tour, ending that report by my colleague Stephen Mensah. The opposition New Patriotic Party is raising alarm over the Ghana Gold Board's announced trading in the forex markets. Gold Board, in a recent press release, announced that it has generated over $1.3 billion forex exchange in the month of August. About half of the amount, according to Gold Board, was sold directly to commercial banks and the rest to the Bank of Ghana to stabilize the foreign exchange market. Addressing a press conference at the NPP headquarters a while ago, co-chair of the party's policy coordinating committee, Dr. Amin Adams, flagged the transaction, insisting that the Gold Board does not have any license to engage in forex trade.
16: By the end of December 2024, we had 30.5 tons. By December 2025, 1 year on, we had 18.6 tons. That is a reduction by 11.9 tons. In terms of the money value of our gold reserves, by end 2024, it was $2,622.2 million. By end 2025, it became $2,683.1 million.
0: My colleague James Haveji was at that press conference. He's returned. James, this is not the only concern of the NPP. What more have they been addressing?
17: Well, Gemma, they are demanding full disclosure, especially around the operations of both the Gold Board and the Bank of Ghana, as far as this 22 billion Ghana cedis loss is concerned. They are also now telling us that there is some agreement between the two entities, which paid some 135 million to the Gold Board. They want the full document to peruse as Parliament, in Parliament, in order to get the full reasoning behind all of this. Finally, they are pointing out today that when they studied the report of both the Gold Board and the Bank of Ghana, it looks like there's some disparity between the figures that the two entities reported as far as the domestic gold purchase program is concerned. The difference is about some $2 billion US dollars, and so they want all of that to be addressed. The finance minister must come and provide answers together with the Gold Board and the Bank of Ghana.
16: By the end of December 2024, we had 30.5 tons. By December 2025, 1 year on, we had 18.6 tons. That is a reduction by 11.9 tons. In terms of the money value of our gold reserves, by end 2024, it was $2,622.2 million. By end 2025, it became $2,683.1 million.
0: So, James, the NPP is also demanding the removal of the BOG boss.
17: Yes, they want him to be removed as a member of the board of directors of the Ghana Gold Board, because they do not understand why an entity that is supposed to be lending to the Gold Board and play a supervisory role over their transaction is recording a loss while the Gold Board said they are recording profit. And so that, according to the NPP, smacks of conflict of interest, and he must go from the board of directors of the Ghana Gold Board.
16: And if we have such an agreement, then it means that the Bank of Ghana knew that this transaction was a loss-making operation, because they would have known that They buy gold at a certain rate, and then they sell it at a certain rate. And this will amount to willfully causing financial loss to the state. We are also asking for the legislative instrument authorizing gold board's fees. We are asking for a restated set of gold board's 2025 accounts that removes the 4.54 billion government capital injection from its revenue, because it is not revenue.
0: Meanwhile, as Ghana begins mandatory local refining of gold doré before export, financial economist Dr. Peter Kwesi Tekpe is cautioning against high refining costs. Speaking to Joy News, Dr. Tekpe said, despite the economic benefits associated with this directive, excessive refining costs could ultimately put additional financial pressure on the Ghana Gold Board.
18: Refining the gold before exported is a very good one for the economy because of the value it brings. When you export raw gold, you are basically giving every economic value of the gold to the one who is buying. In as much as it will bring level of employment, because in that case, it means that the capacity of these refineries will have to be increased. But where we have to tread cautiously is to ensure that the cost of this refinery is not going to be a burden on the balance sheet or on the cost analysis of the buyer. Because when it happens like that, then you are going to necessarily increase the cost of the institution, which is Gold Board, and that is going to affect the profitability of the institution. And so it is good to look at the cost element of what goes into rate.
0: You're now joined by Prince Kwame Minka. He's the Media Relations Officer at Gold Board. Welcome to the Midday News. If local refining turns out to be more expensive, who will bear the additional cost? And could this affect how much Gold Board earns from gold exports?
19: Okay, thank you very much for the time, for the opportunity. But without belaboring the point that the expert raised, let me just reiterate that, look, it's all about maximizing domestic value addition and revenue as far as our local market is concerned. And as you're aware, raw gold in its story, unrefined gold containing silver, copper, and impurities, when exported at a discount, may not truly make us maximize the national benefit. But by processing it or refining it, or processing it to the point of 99.99% purity, and I'm referring to fine gold domestically, Ghana captures the full market value, refining premiums, and also the byproduct values such as silver recovery that were previously lost, you know, as far as foreign refiners are concerned. And then on the job creation and industrialization, it actually presupposes that, look, it helps in the establishment of a robust domestic refining sector that drives direct industrial employment, technical skills transfer, and support industry growth across the transport, security, chemical processing, and assaying spheres. And then it also helps in Ghana's position as far as stronger foreign reserve and trade accounting is concerned. So local refining ensures that official government trade accounting, central bank reserve purchases, and export declarations reflect verified fine gold purity on home soil before shipment, and thereby enhancing revenue transparency and reducing smuggling incentives. Now to the question that you ask. See, commercial party absorption is what we're going to be employing here. Per Gold Board's operational directive issued under Act 1140, the refining cost is strictly borne by the self-financing aggregators or their approved foreign off-takers, and based on their commercial agreements. So there's zero negative impact on state revenue because refining charges are settled directly between private aggregators, off-takers, and then the approved local refineries before export documentation is cleared by the Gold Board. And Gold Board's net revenue from gold export and statutory fees remain uncompromised.
0: Mr. Minka, the NPP addressed a press conference a while ago and they raised concerns about the announced trading in the Forex market, where you talked about generating over $1.3 billion foreign exchange in the month of August. They are flagging that transaction, insisting that your outfit does not have any license to engage in forex trade. Are you in any position to respond to these claims now?
19: I'm sure we'll respond in full, but what I can simply say with regards to this is that this announcement stems from the Ghana Accelerated National Reserve Accumulation Policy, GANRAP, which was approved by both Cabinet and Parliament. The goal is straightforward: strategically build up our national gold and foreign exchange reserve to stabilize the city and protect our economy. That is the focus. So to make this work, we established a collaborative financing model that brings together the Ministry of Finance, the Bank of Ghana, commercial banks, and key market stakeholders to support artisanal and small-scale mining gold operations. And we officially launched this on the 3rd of August, 2026. So August was a major success. And through the ASM operations alone, we generated what you just mentioned, $1.315 billion.
0: Thank you very much, Prince. Kwame Minka is the Media Relations Officer for Gold Board. Still to come, Bright SHS has defied the odds to become the only private school standing in the NSMQ 2026 quarterfinals after beating one-time champions GSTS, keeping alive a historic dream of going all the way.
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2: Say no, sir. Met me at on with baby Falco saying, and I say, me won't say no more no bebuami. Because, sir, me call Accra, say, me call bookshop, me call Towaha, na ma quoto, I can't say, or mature boss in any way near the end so baby for friend, no, no, me break. Because my breach, let's say, me, me need time. Ain't you no sunny a modi ba has say no I'm more bad beton me full sa mumu be better.
0: We can now hear from the General Manager for Sales and Customer Service, David Maxfuga, for more details about the fair.
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1: This is how he reveals himself in Revelation chapter 1 verse 8. He says, I am the Alpha and the Omega, the beginning and the end, says the Lord, who is, who was, and who is to come, the Almighty. That's how he describes himself. He is the past, he is the present, he is the future. He is the beginning, he is the end. He is the start, he is the finish. When he starts, he is able to finish.

you trust. And he says, this is my name forever. Forever. Not in the year BC 20. And if we go to 2050, he will still be who he is. And if we go to the year 3000, he will be there. We go to the year 4000, he will be there. Technology doesn't change God. And no human knowledge can erase God. Because he is who he is all by himself. He doesn't need you to be God. He doesn't depend on anybody. And he says to Moses, go and tell the children of Israel, that's the person they are dealing with. And I'm the one who tells you, go and tell Pharaoh, let my people go. When this God is on your side, who can be against you? When this God is on your side, then you cannot be late. You cannot look at your biological clock and say, it's getting late for me. Because you are dealing with I am when I am. And he can cross time zones. And he can change the order of geography and the order of history. He can change the order of nature and let it favor you. In the Bible, he stopped the sun from setting. Somebody said, well, but the sun doesn't move. I don't care whether it moves or not. The sun didn't move. That means something happened. Either the earth stood still or something happened, but the sun did not set. Until one man who had received a breakthrough said, Lord, I need sunlight to finish gathering my booty. Can you imagine that one man has had a victory and he says, God, you have to extend the day beyond 24 hours because I need a little bit more time to finish what you called me to do. And God said, thank you. He stopped the sun. That's the God you worship. He can stretch time to favor you. He can change. He can move mountains to favor you. He can change matter. He can turn water to wine to favor you. Whatever you need, he is able to meet it for you. That is our awesome God. I am what I am means God exists by himself. He exists by himself. That's a very profound thought. He exists by himself. What does it mean when we say God exists by himself? It means first that he does not depend on anything for sustenance. He doesn't depend on anything. Now, no human being can say he doesn't depend on anything. Can you say that? Because if somebody puts their two fingers up your nostrils and shuts your mouth, you'll be gone. In the next 5 minutes, as powerful as you look like, you'll be gone because you depend on oxygen. If somebody cuts you a big artery in your body and your blood begins to drain away, you'll be dead because you depend on the blood circulating in your veins. The plant depends on the soil. Everything depends on something. But God doesn't depend on anything. He exists by himself. Because if you depend on something, then the thing you depend on has control over you. It's your master, actually. Whatever God depends on is God's God. But he doesn't depend on anything. He exists all by himself. Whether you worship him, praise him, honor him, give him offering, or not give him offering, he's God. You can't deny him anything for him to lose his godness. He's always God. He doesn't depend on anything for sustenance. God exists by himself. It also means he is present everywhere and at all times. It also means he creates and upholds all things by his power. Not only is he able to create, he's able to uphold.

0: all things by his power. When you study a bit of astronomy, you get frightened about how fragile our universe is. We are hanging on nothing. Do you know that? People look at the earth and they say, the earth is firm. It's firm. You think so? It's in space. It's like a ball in space, floating. You think it's firm. We are building skyscrapers. We are building things on it, but it's a moving ball. Something is keeping it in place. And the day whoever keeps it drops it. You don't want to think about it, but can you imagine, you know, one day people annoy God and say, you are not God, you are not God, you are not God. Then he drops it. But you see, you're saying you are not God doesn't bother him because he doesn't depend on your opinion for him to be God. That's why when people come and say, there is no God, God doesn't kill them because he doesn't need their validation for him to be God. He doesn't need their affirmation. He doesn't need their encouragement. Oh, you are God. Hey, God. Oh, God, you are good. And then he gets a swelling head. No. He said, there is no God. He doesn't care because he doesn't depend on you. But he holds this earth in his hand. And he keeps it circulating in the right place. As a matter of fact, if we shift a little closer to the sun, we'll all die. We'll be fried. Have you heard the sound that is produced when you have this insectocutor? There's this equipment, light frame, that attracts insects in the night. And you have an insectocutor. And the flies get to the insectocutor. You hear the sound. That's what will happen if one day God says, okay, my hands are weak. And the earth goes a little close to the sun. You hear that. Everybody's gone. Everybody. Wherever you are hiding, you are fried. But this ball keeps moving. And we breathe in air. And we are having our parties. And we don't consider this thing is hanging on nothing. He upholds all things by his power. He makes new things out of the old. God can take things which are old and make them new. He says, behold, I make all things new. He can create. He can transform. He can make new things. He can reorder your life. He can restore that which is lost. What an awesome God. Secondly, God is above all else. He is above everything. He is supreme in power and might. There's no one bigger than him. He is the biggest kid on the block, if you would say it that way. He's the biggest boss in town. He rules above all other gods and deities. Some of you are afraid of other deities. Little gods hiding in trees, hiding under stones, and speaking from trees. Little gods in little rivers. And you're afraid of them. All they can do is hide in a river. And you can't trust that the one who keeps this ball running has enough power over the one who hides in the river. Because the one who hides in the river is also on the ball. It's like a person who went to collect amulets for protection. One day he got up and the amulets were, whatever he's gotten for protection, were lost. Tried to look for them, couldn't find them. Eventually, years later, they started looking around their house and they discovered that the amulet was now in the place of the mouse. The mice in the house were hiding the amulet. It means one night the mice came and stole his God and went to hide it somewhere. Now, if you serve a God who can be stolen by a mouse, you know, and people are afraid of that. And somebody says, do you see my amulet? You see this? I've got power. And a mouse can steal it. He reigns supreme over all of that. That's why those who trust in him shall not fear anything. He's above all. He excels in wisdom and knowledge. He knows everything. He knows everything. And if you need wisdom, he says, ask me and I'll give you. That's a free invitation. He excels in wisdom and knowledge. He's the God of all science, the God of all discovery. All that scientists are doing is trying to understand what God created. That's all they're doing. And when they discover what God created, they say, well, there's no God. Then who hid it in the first place? It's like going through your house and discovering things in the house. One day you open a door and you find, oh, there's a big box there and there's some jewels in the box. And you didn't know. You open the box and you see jewels. You say, wow, this thing, nobody put it here. I discovered it. How did it get there in the first place? Somebody was there before you and put it there before you discovered it. Science does not create, it only discovers what God has already created. I was talking to a guy who's, you know, just done first year in university and a few things about science, and he says, there's no God. You haven't even passed your first university exam. You're so ignorant, you don't even know you are ignorant. That's a painful ignorance. Just a little knowledge, because you discovered a few Y and X and a few atoms and molecules. Who put the atoms there in the first place? He excels in all wisdom and knowledge. And not only does he do that, he examines and judges all creation. Because he's above everything else, he can judge everybody. That's why he will judge Satan, and he will judge Satan's angels. And he will judge everybody, including presidents and kings. He will judge them. One of these days, they will all assemble before God and he's going to call. So and so, he calls them by their name and they come forward. Yes, sir. And we're all looking. Ah. And he begins to ask him what he did with his life. And what he did with Jesus. He's going to ask you that question one of these days. Not now, but one of these days. Even if it's next 50 years, it's one of these days. He's going to ask us those questions. He judges all. And don't get so arrogant to think you are beyond the judgment of God. He will judge you. He will judge me. Because he created us. And he demands certain things from us. And he's going to ask what we did with the life he gave us. The Bible says one of these days, every secret will be made open. Have you considered that? So don't have too many secrets. Don't have too many of them. Some of you have secrets. You know, you are hallelujah, hallelujah, hallelujah. But you have secrets there and secret there and secret there and secret there. And nobody catches you and you are feeling good. It's better we catch you here. And you repent. Because one of these days when you stand before God, every secret will be made known. And not just the secrets of what you did, but the secret of your intentions. Secrets. And it's going to be played for everybody to see. And there goes the preacher. It's not only the preachers, you too. I just had to start with the preachers, so we'll all be included. But God will examine and judge everybody, because he's above everything else. Thirdly, because he is I am, he's all that we need. He is all that we need. He loves and cares for each one of us. He has no favorites. He loves everybody. And just because you hate somebody doesn't mean God hates them. He loves them. That's a very sobering thought as you make enemies in this world. Is that not so? Very sobering. That God loves everybody. He gives everybody a fair opportunity. He hears all of us when we pray. He cares about our needs. He fulfills our innermost needs. He is all that we need. Human beings cover their needs with so many things. People need attention, so sometimes they dress outrageously. You find somebody wearing very, very outrageous color combination. And I don't want to describe anything lest it fits anybody for you to say, Pastor was looking at me when he was preaching and described my dressing. But somebody can dress outrageously. Everybody knows this one is outrageous. And the person, apart from dressing outrageously, is making every effort for people to notice him. Talking loud, acting verbose and gregarious. And what they are needing really is attention. Love. Somebody to say, you are okay. As a matter of fact, the day they get a true love, their dress code will change. It's true. People buy things because they want to feel important. So he buys a big car, hoping that because he's bought an important car, it will make him important. But your identity is not in your car. A Mercedes-Benz cannot make you important. It simply means that you spend some money to get a Mercedes-Benz. If you want true importance, you don't get it from a car. You don't get it from a building. You don't get it from where you live. You don't get it from how you present yourself to the world. You get it from the one who made you. He is the one who makes you really important.
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4: CFN must. Oh, that edifice there, we normally call it, to my knowledge, it's called the mask.
5: And it gives signal to communication.
4: And that it gives signals. Sometimes in the night you see it blinking, certain kind of light.
5: And I'm at this negative effect also. Negative radiation via those living around it, it affects negatively.
6: Before we've heard that it gives some kind of sicknesses.
4: People build around that area, let's say catchment area. It gives cancer. I don't know how true it is, but
7: if you need them, now baby, I say we're from Kono, we're from Kono. The World Health Organization and the International Commission on Non-Ionizing Radiation Protection have, over a period of 30 years, undertaken a research to ascertain whether or not exposure to the RF radiations from these telecom towers pose a threat to we as humans. Do they cause cancer? Do they cause any other harmful health effects? The results of this research have indicated that exposure to the RF radiations from these towers are not harmful. There is no evidence of the said harmful effects as far as radiations are concerned, as far as exposure to these telecom towers are concerned. Radio frequency radiations are low-powered and non-ionizing. That is to mean that they do not have the potency to cause any damage to the human tissue. The same technology is deployed in the use of microwave ovens in our various homes. We all use microwaves. It is interesting to note that even the devices that we use, our mobile phones, our tablets, our routers, they all have some form of radiations which are RF and do not pose a threat. So if the devices that we use that are close to us, we do not even see the potency of their causing harm, how much more they do the towers that are far apart from our localities. This is to let us know that research over the period, like I said, have indicated that there is no proof that there are any harmful effects or cancerous effects as far as our exposure to RF radiations that come from the telecom towers are concerned.
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Coming up in this bulletin, Ghana exported goods worth $10.2 billion in the first quarter of 2026. We'll hear from the government statistician, Dr. Alhassan Idrisu. Also in this bulletin, oil marketing companies commence mixed price reviews at the pumps, with Star Oil holding price of petrol but increases diesel to 16 cedis 97 pesos. Plus, aggrieved customers of the Fan Good Coast demand 3.6 billion cedis outstanding payments. We have details of this and more coming your way all in a moment. Please stay.

0: 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I am Pius Kojobaka. A look now at our stories. Ghana exported goods worth $10.2 billion in the first quarter of 2026, while import amounted to $5.9 billion, according to the latest data on the first quarter trade report released by the Ghana Statistical Service. According to government statistician Dr. Alhassan Idrisu, the figures meant that for every 100 cedis that Ghana earned from exports, 58% went back as imports.
1: Exports reached 110.3 billion Ghana cedis, or 10.2 billion United States dollars, while imports stood at 64.2 billion Ghana cedis. This resulted in a trade surplus of 46.1 billion Ghana cedis, equivalent to 4.3 billion United States dollars. Gold remained Ghana's largest export, earning 63.7 billion or 5.9 billion United States dollars, while cocoa exports also strengthened. Asia remained our largest trading partner, and trade with Africa continued to improve, with Ghana recording its highest trade surplus with the continent since late 2024.
0: You heard government statistician Dr. Alhassan Idrisu. Still on trade matters, the African Continental Free Trade Area Secretariat has signed a joint venture agreement with Quest Seychelles Limited to establish a continental digital trade corridor aimed at making cross-border trade faster, more efficient and transparent. According to the Secretary General of AFTA, Wamkele Meni, the initiative is expected to strengthen Africa's digital economy by providing digital infrastructure to support businesses, particularly small and medium-sized enterprises, to access markets across the continent.
2: It offers inclusivity. Young people, SMEs, small medium enterprises, even informal or smallholder farmers are able to deploy digital technologies to access markets. Offers opportunities for SMEs to be better connected with the rest of the market around the Quest and the chairman and his team. We realized that we must act now. This is the opportunity for Africa to leverage on the digital economy, to deploy all the digital tools that are required for us to translate this opportunity into a reality.
0: Wamkele Meni is the Secretary General of the African Continental Free Trade Area Secretariat. Convener of the aggrieved Gold Coast customers, Charles Nyami, has appealed to President John Mahama to intervene and ensure the payment of an estimated 3.6 billion cedis owed to customers of the defunct Gold Coast Fund Management. Speaking to Joy Business after the group petitioned President Mahama today, Mr. Nyami said previous payments made by government had only covered a portion of the total amount owed to affected customers.
3: Just as he promised that he will not put together any long-term payment plan to worsen the aggravating living conditions of these investors and depositors, we are pleading with him that he should do the needful and make the payment in this year before we get into next year. That is our humble plea. At the run-up of 2024 election, the government came out to announce a part payment of 1.5 billion Ghana cedis, which was supposed to be released in three tranches. That's first, the first tranche was supposed to be 700 million Ghana cedis, and the other two subsequent tranches supposed to be 400 million each. We're supposed to be, each payment supposed to be exhausted in December 31st, 2024. But unfortunately, when the first tranche was released, that is the 700 million Ghana cedis, the other subsequent two tranches were not released. And we are talking of an outstanding payment of over 3 billion Ghana cedis belonging to Gold Coast customers alone.
0: Convener of the aggrieved Gold Coast customers, Charles Nyami, speaking to Joy Business there. To one of our top stories, some oil marketing companies have started reviewing prices of some petroleum products at the pumps from this morning. This follows the release of a new price floor by the National Petroleum Authority as a result of changes in oil prices. More in the following Business Desk report.
4: Star Oil took the lead this morning by marginally increasing the price of diesel to 16 cedis, 97 pesos per litre. However, it kept the price of petrol unchanged at 14 cedis, 97 pesos per litre. Joy Business understands that more oil marketing companies are expected to review their prices later today. However, it is still unclear what the new prices will be. Some companies have told Joy Business that they want to continue monitoring market conditions before reacting. Some industry players have also told Joy Business that the price of diesel could have been higher if the government had not extended the 2 cedis subsidy on the product. Fuel prices are increasing due to rising price of crude oil and finished petroleum products on the international markets.
0: A business desk report. A while longer within the energy space because energy analyst and executive director of the Center for Environmental Management and Sustainable Energy, Benjamin Nsia, has questioned the profit position of the Tema oil refinery whilst petroleum consumers still pay toll levy as part of price build-up at the pumps. The 2025 State Interest and Governance Authority report indicates that the Tema oil refinery moved from a loss of about 745 million cedis to a profit of 1.10 billion cedis. Reacting to the development, Benjamin Nsia believes government must intervene to stop the payment of toll levy, especially in times that fuel prices are going up due to the rising crude prices on the world market.
5: If these companies are making profit, the likes of Tor and Bost in the petroleum downstream making in excess of 600 million Ghana cedis for Bost and also in excess of 1 billion Ghana cedis for Tor, then it supports the argument that we must not continue to shoulder, and we here simply means petroleum consumers must not continue to shoulder the liabilities of these companies, must not continue to be burdened by regulatory margins and levies to shoulder and pay off the debt of these companies. Because whatever is happening, especially in the 2025, simply tells us that these companies can be efficient, they can be effective, and for that matter, they can plow back these profits made to improve infrastructure investment, especially CAPEX, which ensures that they are becoming very efficient and also very effective in service delivery, which yields further returns for profitability. I think we must not continue to pay these regulatory margins and taxes because at the end of the day, these taxes become operation income.
0: Benjamin Nsia is the executive director of the Center for Environmental Management and Sustainable Energy. Away from energy-related stories, the Ghana Institution of Surveyors is calling for a comprehensive legal framework to regulate the surveying profession and prevent unqualified persons from practicing. According to the president of the institution, Surveyor Emmanuel Goodbord, the absence of a clear legal framework has created room for individuals without the requisite professional qualifications and ethical standards to present themselves as surveyors.
6: In the absence of the legal framework, anybody calls themselves surveyors. And for that reason, there are people who are practicing surveying that they ought not to ordinary practice in the sense of its professionalism and the ethical sense. So one is the act that will streamline that. Also, sometimes we take the work of what we call a surveyor because it's generic. As an institution, we have the land surveyors, we have the quant surveyors, we have the evaluation estate surveyors, and therefore we are not able as probably a nation identify who are the right people to do what right jobs. But we are gradually, you know, we are partnering with the state institution and advocacy to let people understand, I mean, about surveying and what surveyors bring to the table.
0: Representative of UNESCO to Ghana, Edmond Mukwala, says the Entrepreneurship Festival is creating targeted business opportunities to address key development challenges, including healthcare, access to water, food security, and infrastructure. Speaking in an interview at the Global Business Forum, he said the initiative is aimed at tackling poverty while empowering entrepreneurs to create businesses that make a difference in their communities.
7: The Entrepreneurship here Festival is actually in finding solutions that will address the core issue of development, access to water, food security, road infrastructure, energy, etc. And so the Entrepreneurship Festival that we are witnessing today, the business opportunity that being created here are very targeted and they are very deliberate. This kind of business look into anyone who has the inspiration, the heart, the motivation, and the intellectual ability to be able to bring a difference for the people and the community around them.
0: Edmond Mukwala is the head of office and representative of UNESCO to Ghana. 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
3: Hello, this is still Joy 99.7 FM. May I please have your attention for this funeral announcement? With deep sorrow, we announce the passing of Mr. Lawrence Covenant Sako O2, affectionately known as Larry O2. All firm family, friends and sympathizers are cordially invited to join the family in faith and prayer to mourn his passing at his Requiem Mass. The Mass arrangements are scheduled as follows. Date is on Saturday, 5th September 2026. Time, 8 a.m. prompt. Venue is Christ the King Catholic Church, Switchback Road, Cantonment, Accra. May his soul rest in perfect peace. Amen. Thank you for your attention. 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

0: trying to help us do it. 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

It's Elevation Worship featuring Tiffany Hudson with Been So Good. Right here, the inspirational Tuesday edition of Ignition. May this new month be full of growth, opportunities, and endless blessings. Glad your dial is locked on. It's the show that ignites your afternoon that comes your way every Monday, Tuesday, Thursday, 1:15 to 2 p.m. Clothing, listening from East Legon area's roundabout, sir. Good afternoon, AK. Welcome to my home. Hope you're doing well. Happy new month. I am doing well. Happy new month to you too. This one says, good day, Akofa. What a way to start the new month spiritually and inspirationally. Let's commit the month into God's hands for a smooth September ride. The better texting from Tema. Hey, you're still roaming, eh? But I appreciate you for sending in the text. Now, you're looking for a job and you're not sure where to search? 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And school is almost back. 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Now, the first stage for the Joy Ultimate Reward is done, and we have our five finalists. Godwin Madugu, Abigail Dede Osei, Clement Selassie Doe, Jocelyn Aram Geraldo, Nanekio Usu Abebio. I'm actually shocked that Mark didn't participate. Anita, did Mark participate in this one? Mark, send me a message. Why didn't you participate? You don't want to go to Dubai, eh? Well, the journey begins now. The finalists are moving into the boarding pass stage, where their knowledge of Joy FM and Adansi travels will truly be put to the test. You'll have to listen closely, and you'll have to crack the clues. And the big reward at the end of the day is an all-expense-paid trip to Dubai. So stay tuned into Joy FM as our five finalists begin their boarding pass journey. The Joy Ultimate Reward is supported by Adansi Travels. A good afternoon going out to you, Eleanor says. Welcome back. And we're thanking God for life and for a new month. Thanks for the soothing worship songs. Enjoy the rest of your day. And we'll see you soon, right? Soon, very, very, very, very soon. My name is Akofa. Have a lovely day. Signing off with Celestine Donkor's Bobo Bohemes.

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1: Hello and welcome to Joy Headline News at 2. The Chamber of Petroleum Consumers, COPEC, says an increase in public transport fares may now be inevitable as rising petrol and diesel prices push operating costs for commercial transport operators to increasingly unsustainable levels. The warning comes as oil marketing companies begin adjusting prices of some petroleum products for the first window of September. A joint news visit to some fuel stations confirmed the latest price increases, with motorists expressing concern about the growing cost of filling their tanks.
2: Because of the increment of the fuel, the work has become slow because we are waiting that maybe they will increase our fare for us. You see, but still now, we didn't hear anything from the government. You see, so we have to help us. Then we'll do our job well.
3: It has affected us bitterly. Because at the end of the day, when you close, you have to use all the money to buy fuel. You take just a dying home. And when the car had problem or something, it's difficult to buy tire or spare parts. Yeah, so that's how we are doing now.
4: Ba mu mba bonti embeka kire obi ase fu eni yatum nti de bia ejuma na yesika nyina na eko.
1: Well, COPEC Executive Secretary Duncan Amwon says the GPRTU should not be blamed for the rising cost of fuel. Here's why.
5: I think when prices went higher, the agreement was that they needed to see the trend. Unfortunately, we seem to have increased fuel prices again, for which reason the GPRTU at this point may now be saying a different thing altogether. But you can't blame them. It has gotten to a point where their input costs clearly, if they are not careful, they may not be able to sustain the ferrying of people back and forth.
1: The local government minister is threatening tougher enforcement of sanitation and other statutory rates, insisting households, businesses, factories and other establishments must pay what they owe to the assemblies. He said this when he toured some waste sites in the country's capital.
6: The local government ministry is going to insist on everybody paying what they are supposed to pay. If we collected the basic rates that everybody is supposed to pay us as city authorities, if we collected the property rates that everybody is supposed to pay us as city authorities, if we collected the market rate, if we collected all the rates that everybody is supposed to pay to the city authorities, I'm very confident that problems like this will not be beyond our capacity.
1: Now, the opposition New Patriotic Party is raising alarm over the Ghana Gold Board's announced trading in the forex market. Gold Board, in a recent press release, announced it has generated over $1.3 billion foreign exchange in the month of August. About half of the amount, according to Gold Board, was sold directly to commercial banks and the rest to the Bank of Ghana to stabilize the foreign exchange market. But the MPP's co-chair of Policy Coordinating Committee, Dr. Amin Adams, insists Gold Board does not have any license to engage in what he calls forex trade.
7: Gold Board now appears to be operating a forex bureau, but the Ghana Gold Board Act gives it no such mandate, and Gold Board holds no license from the Bank of Ghana to deal in forex trading. If this is happening, the Bank of Ghana needs to explain under what authority is this happening.
1: Well, some chief executives who participated in this year's Joy Sports Invitational Tournament are asking for more such events to help them bond firm networks and to keep the body in good shape. 34 companies took part in this year's competition, which was held at the University of Ghana Sports Stadium. Let's hear from CEO of Ayuda App, Benjamin Siriano.
8: For us, Ayuda's primary objective for coming there is to have fun and network with the corporate community, which we were able to achieve this. Participating in the sports and winning medals and trophies also gave us the opportunity to be in the limelight.
1: Now let's also hear from CEO of Pewak Natural Health, Dr. Nelson Mototi, who appreciated the multimedia group for putting up such a program and also urged other companies and CEOs to participate in the next one.
9: It's a platform, it's good to network, and I call on other companies to come on board, especially the way the organizers go up by organizing this event. And once again, I will thank the Joy Sports International Tournament organizers for bringing us far.
1: And that's CEO of PUAC Natural Health, Dr. Nelson Mototi, ending the news at 2. There's more when you log on to myjoyonline.com. 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
0: Kofi Hayford here with Showbiz News Flash, powered by Joy Entertainment. Hip Life group Keche Global has cleared the air on parting ways with Honorable Juana Jan. Keche has explained that the separation has got nothing to do with the marriage between Andrew and the Amefi Central MP. They remain a couple, but the professional contract is what has ended. They added that the decision was amicable and peaceful, and there's no bad blood. Congratulations are in order to gospel musician Perez Music, who held his glorified concert last Sunday at the Victory Bible Church International. Thousands gathered for the event, which turned out really successful. Congrats to Perez. The first stage of the Joy Ultimate Reward promo has finally come to an end. Our finalists have been confirmed. Congrats to Godwin Madugu, Abigail Dede Osei, Clement Selassie, Joycelyn Aram Geraldo, and Nanekia Owusua Bebio. The boarding pass stage begins now. Who will listen closely? Who will crack the clues? And who will stay ahead of the competition to clinch to the all-expenses-paid trip to Dubai? Stay tuned into Drive Time each weekday to find out. That's all for now on Showbiz News Flash, powered by Joy Entertainment. 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I am Kofi Hayford, Joy Entertainment. We are large and in charge.

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Good afternoon, Ghana. Welcome to Drive Time on Joy with Lexus Bell. It's 15 minutes past 2 o'clock. Yeah. It's been a beautiful day. It's been a really good day, and it's just about to get better from here on. Thanks a lot for choosing this dial. My name is Louis Kwamise Chiama. Call me Lexus Bell. Thanks a lot to our Akofa as well for igniting our afternoon here on your superstation, Joy 99.7 FM. I'm ready with my crew, Philip Nye and Itete, Oliver Fine and Ida Lemaire, Richard Bento, and Nana Kwekwe Misa. Ask us to make sure you have a great afternoon. So welcome along, yeah, to your superstation. How you doing, Noah? Have you had a good day? Tell me about it, yeah? WhatsApp me, 055-111-1997. What kind of day have you had? Well, we put together a good package for you this afternoon, a relaxing package filled with great tunes, great conversations, all that you need on your radio and more. Tell you what, sometimes what you see is only a part of the story. You know, a smile doesn't always mean someone is happy. A perfect picture doesn't always mean a perfect life. And what you hear about someone may not necessarily be the truth. I tell you what, we live in a world where appearances can be carefully created, edited, and presented to us. So today on Footprints, remember this. Not everything you see is truth or the full story. Not everything you hear deserves your belief. Learn to look deeper, ask questions, and most importantly, don't judge a person's entire story from one chapter you happen to see. That's my bit for you in our Footprint segment. I'm sure you can relate. If you can, let me know. Yeah? You can hit me up on WhatsApp on 055-111-1997. We're just days away from the Joy FM Back to School Discount Fair here in Kokomlimli at Joy FM. Yeah. And it's happening on the 4th and the 5th of September. Everything you need to get your child ready for school will be available at the fair with great discounts as well. 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You don't want to go into the thick of traffic into town looking for a book here, looking for socks here. You walk the length and breadth of Makola and Agbogbeloshi looking for everything for your kids, you know, return to school. Nah, just come to Joy FM. We have everything in one place. And even better, our vendors are providing these at discounted prices. Yeah, so very affordable stuff to get the kids ready for school. Yeah. So remember the date this weekend, Friday and Saturday. That's 4th and 5th of September. Joy FM, Kokomlimli, 355 Fanofo Street. Come by for the Joy FM Back to School Discount Fair. Yeah. And also, keep listening in. Our boarding pass will be coming up soon for all our finalists in the Joy FM Ultimate Reward Promo. Godwin, Abigail, Clements, Jocelyn, and Nane Kia are certainly on standby. One person would win an all-expenses paid trip to Dubai. Who's it going to be? We'll find out this week. Right here on Joy 99.7 FM. Yeah? We'll update you what's happening in sports, entertainment, around the world, and some really good high life as well. We're starting off the afternoon with King David. Let's go.

having a good time like a year in our senior as well. I'm having a ball. Regards to you, Oye in Afienya. My man, Joseph, says these are authentic Ghanaian high life of the yes, yes. In the BKK. Big up yourself, Lexus. Got you. Yeah. Kimberly, Papa Jemfi in Kimberly, South Africa. The very beautiful and soothing Ga songs as well. It can only be Joy FM. Papa Jemfi, I got you. Yeah. Yeah, we did start off with some very, very wonderful gun songs. And you want Lamley? Yeah, I hear you. Our music super show is proudly brought to you by Ecobank, the Pan-African Bank. Do you know how money really moves in Ghana? Look at Ecobank. We know it doesn't move only on payday. 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

0: 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So Visit Cape Coast is bringing us together to connect, celebrate, and experience the city that we love in a whole new way. Yeah. The Visit Cape Coast Jam is on Sunday, 7th of September. We're taking over Cape Coast. And I thought, look, you should get to know a bit more about it. So our team lead on the Visit Cape Coast Initiative team, Nana Dadzi, join us on phone to tell us a bit more. Hello, Nana. Good afternoon.
1: Good afternoon, Alexis.
0: Hey, how you doing, Nana?
1: I'm good. Yourself?
0: I'm well as well. So glad to have you on the show. And I'm sure this weekend we're exploring Cape Coast all out, right?
1: Yes. We're awesome.
0: So for those who are hearing about the Visit Cape Coast initiative for the first time, tell us about it. What actually inspired it?
1: So, Visit Cape Coast, may a fan team say I'm a fan team, but if I help you, don't mind.
0: Oh, I don't mind at all.
1: Great. So, Visit Cape Coast, I didn't know. When we talk about Cape Coast, like you said, we're looking at the forward thinking of what this place can become.
0: Mm-hmm.
1: So, we're looking at understanding the economic viability of Ray as a city. Yeridin, the potential for growth in the various industries now we have here and how they contribute immensely to this economic growth. Also, Yeridin, research. What can we have? What are the industries that are a potential that can propel these significant changes? And then at the crux of it, how we can create a synergy between, let's say, academia, our traditions, our industries, whether it's finance, whether it's commerce, how we can create that synergy and propel Cape Coast to the forefront of conversations which border on inclusivity, productivity, and like I said, forethinking. So that's, in a nutshell, that is about Cape Coast.
0: Oh, that's beautiful. So Sunday, 6th of September, what exactly are we to expect when we arrive at, is it Bacado?
1: Yes, Bacado.
0: Okay.
1: So on the 6th of September, you yourself, Bill, you've worked throughout the week, right?
0: Right.
1: Such as other corporate institutions and the people working them. So, Now, the whole week we have packed activities going on. As I speak to you, we have regatta going on, Bacate Regatta.
0: Right.
1: But usually the corporates are not able to be part of these festivities throughout the week because they are working. So what does it take us to do on the 7th of September is to bring all the corporate institutions here in Cape Coast under one roof just to have a feel of what they might have missed during the whole week's special celebration.
0: Okay. This is great. And then, I mean, I understand you need to rock a jersey to get free entry.
1: Yes.
0: Oh, tell us about the jersey and where can we get it?
1: So, before we speak about why you need to rock it, you would understand the day. You'd have to believe in something or see something tangible before you can be part of it. So, the jersey is our flagship product we made just so we can push the agenda of what Visit Cape Coast is, ingrain it in the minds of anywhere besides Cape Coast. So that is what the jersey is about.
0: Right.
1: Now, the reason why we are saying people should get the jersey to rock it is not because we are asking them to just spend money on the jersey. Besides the cultural renaissance that we are giving people by just representing, saying I'm proud to be New Guinean. The other thing is, when we sell out the shirts, there's a significant part of that, the proceeds that we use in championing the causes that I spoke about.
0: Right.
1: So, for instance, we started with Yanga Sayeneman Hin, or Sabrema Doctor, with that out today being Ne Ahinfi. We went to refurbish the arbitration hall with the same proceeds that we got from the sales of the jerseys. So, buying the jersey is not only telling the world that you are from Cape Coast or you want people to visit Cape Coast, but it's a way of supporting the cause. Like I said, in Kofumi Biagin Cape Coast, in Yosu Yergin Cape Coast, they can't continue the Yergin vote. So people should buy the shirts, be in it, and imagine flooding the socials with people wearing visit Cape Coast, the number of people, the thousands of people that will be in the shirts, just telling the world that we are here and we want to belong because we are the city of Fest.
0: Great stuff. Okay. And the entertainment package is also really, really loaded, from Kwampa bringing the live band to Billy Ocean and more. Tell us about that.
1: So, like I said, Sunday is the affection. Now, the Sunday is when people are probably even about to travel back to wherever they came from. But then before you go, you need that Sunday special. From morning, which is the 9 a.m., all through to like 1 p.m., we'd have a food bazaar, any type of Sunday food special that you know of and can think about. You'd have it there. Talk of the mutuo, talk of that's from the morning. Now, whilst you're eating, Kwampa is giving you original, authentic so that is gone. Then after, right after 1 p.m. is when the jams actually begin. So like I said, we have the legendary Billy Ocean. We have also another legend, Mr. Kakstu, and I'm sure you know of him.
0: Certainly. Yep.
1: We have our very own in studio, Chede Ibre Hangasa Ebu DJ Bas Nizina. And see, all of these, but we have TJ DJ on the MC. We have Raza Swaggy, who's also going to be an MC right there. We have all of these people, and then guest artists, people who are indigenous Cape Coast people who do music and other creative stuff, spoken word and all those things, coming mounting the stage and just giving people a good time.
0: Right. This is great. Give us the details of the dates, venue, and time again, and your final words, Nana.
1: So you can come to Bakatu, and now formerly Community Gardens. And so we're saying that AK Community Gardens that I've bought near everyone, a friend of Bakatu. And the date is 6 September 2026, the Sunday of this coming Sunday year. And then as well, say if the justice is Nibia, you can call 054-528-3627. Oh no, it's my own personal night. You can call me, you can get it. Or you can come into the studios of TW Radio and find the jerseys there. Just ask anyone for it and then you get it. And it's going for 200 seats for this festive season because we are giving it out like that because we want every single person to be part of this movement.
0: Good stuff. Nana, thank you. Thank you so much for sharing all those info with us. We're grateful and we'll see you there. We're looking
1: thank
0: forward to a good time. So we're visiting Cape Coast, no doubt. Yeah?
1: No doubt. Thank
0: all
1: you.
0: All right, Nana, thank you. Thank you so much. And that's Nana Dadzi, the team lead on the Visit Cape Coast initiative. It's going to be a great weekend. Destination Cape Coast. All roads lead to Cape Coast. Shouts going out to my man, Billy Ocean, Richmond Udro Kwating, Dafra Frahine, Mr. Kakstro, and the whole crew. We're coming to big time. This is Drive Time on Joy with Lexus Bale.

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0: That's right. So, time to find out what's happening around the world, and Akofa has all the gist. Hello, AK.
1: Hello, Lexis. How are you?
0: I'm okay. You're not smiling today. Why? What's wrong?
1: I'm not smiling today.
0: Yeah, you're not smiling. You had the street fees like...
1: Okay.
0: Come to me.
1: No, but I'm fine. So, I started off... I thought I was going to do like the whole... Hey, who are you?
0: Please, we need lunch.
1: No, but I think Oye, Anita, was it Oye? Oye shared her meal with me as at 10-something earlier today. It was bodiam pisi with eggs. I'm like, hey.
0: Wow, wolo.
1: Chale? Serious?
0: With some aboom or something.
1: I tell you. Yeah. I'm like, Oye, why are we doing this on the radio today?
0: Wow.
1: But yeah, let's get into our stories. So some men... are apparently taking smell good in the opposite direction before a date, deliberately skipping showers so their natural scents can do the flirting for them.
0: Wait. Sit it again. What?
1: So apparently, some men have decided that when they're getting themselves ready for a date, they won't shower.
0: Oh, wow.
1: Because apparently, I think it's a trend known as the pheromone maxing.
0: Okay.
1: So if you can go out there and go and do whatever you do, like whatever job you work in or whatever space you work in, all the sweats, all the like whatever. So
0: uh-huh.
1: And then you put on whatever clothes you're wearing to go and meet this date of yours.
0: Okay.
1: With the assumption that scent is going to aid in your flirting game.
0: Oh, wow.
1: It is not a wow thing. It's not.
0: Well, but obviously it's working.
1: It is not.
0: Like, it looks like you people want that masculine, sweaty.
1: No.
0: But that's why the people are doing it. If it's not working, why are they doing it?
1: No, because so researchers have actually come in that there's nothing. They have not found
0: any correlation
1: in humans.
0: Or
1: in humans, but they say that some scents can affect behavior. But they are not saying that the supposed one that these people are doing, is going to aid whatever they think is going to happen.
0: But they are saying they're the ones who are doing it are saying that it is working
1: in their minds, probably happening in their dreams. Nobody should go on a date and not bath. Like, guys, I'm serious.
0: In fact, I want to do it. I mean, now it's too late, but
1: you can try it with Mrs. and hear what she says.
0: Oh, no, Mrs. there, she will lash me.
1: It's an interesting trend.
0: Listen, I'm not going to listen to you. I'm going to ask the ladies who are listening right now. Because I have a feeling that for some ladies, that masculine, I don't know what odor or the scent or whatever it is, maybe they are attracted to it. See, Anita is agreeing. Anita, you say what?
1: No, you see, I think that I feel like this thing that you're thinking only happens in the movies. Because hear me out.
0: Hear me out.
1: When you watch,
0: please, ladies,
1: like,
0: ladies, if you are listening right now and you agree that this thing works,
1: so they should only call when they agree. Eh?
0: Oh, no, okay. Well, let me just hear. They should just send WhatsApp. They should just tell us if it's true.
1: If they agree, okay.
0: If they agree. Maybe some women like women who have the masculine scent, you know.
1: Let's just see. See. I feel like the masculine scent that you're talking about.
0: Yeah.
1: It varies, yeah?
0: It varies.
1: I think so. Because you... What we've been smelling, pal. It's will repel whoever. I beg your pardon. Let's not do that.
0: So it might not be the over sweaty kind of thing, but I think that as humans, even naturally, people have a certain I don't know whether I should
1: call
0: use
1: it scent odor or scent,
0: or
1: like,
0: whatever it is, but there's something, there's a human thingy that you perceive when you get close to people.
1: Yes, but I'm just saying that it's in the movies when the guy comes out of the gym and he's sweaty, and then you can This is from a film, guys. I beg.
0: There's something there that you agree. There's something there that you agree.
1: I'm just saying.
0: There's something there that you agree to, but you are not admitting it.
1: That's what I'm saying, that it happens in films, because we see it in films, and it seems like it's a nice thing.
0: Isn't it the films like Boosie and you finish and come and be
1: Those ones are sensible ones. So
0: people should have told us that we shouldn't bath. Then we will, before one date, we'll go and bath, brush our teeth, then put cologne, expensive cologne, and things like that.

0: Yeah, Park Chung every. Oh my.
1: So, Rosalie says, you are off the radar, cra, before the radar locates you, listen. Nunu says,
0: it's true. He's so off the radar because what do you mean by you are not going to bath before you go on a date? Oh, put yourself together.
1: Yo.
0: No, so there's this next one where Kayla Brenneman, she's 31, she was cited after setting up a roadside stand selling sealed mason jars labeled authentic mountain air to tourists for $20 each, reportedly moving dozens of jars over a single busy weekend near a popular scenic overlook. Now, tourists say the stand was hard to miss, with a hand-painted sign advertising 100% genuine Alpine breeze captured fresh daily. Besides, you know, all those jars. Now, so what is she's doing is that you buy a jar from her, it's tightly sealed, but it is air. And according to her, she captured the air very early in the morning. So you are in for a good deal. And apparently some tourists were buying it. And they were buying it so much that some people felt that, okay, we love the idea. But then she was telling like a source story where she got the air from. And then it wasn't sounding well. So they reported it to the police. Then the police came in just to interrogate the situation. And it was like all total papas, basically from here to there. And then they told her to stop it. But while she was about to quit, apparently so many people wanted her to just sell this breeze or this mountain air for them. And I'm asking, transparent bottle? Like, because if it is air, it means the bottle is just transparent. And you buy it and you take it to your house for what, $140?
1: But you see,
0: how she was selling the idea to them.
1: I don't see how this is strange.
0: Okay, because you give me the example you want to give me. What is happening here?
1: Aren't your pastors selling water in a bottle and then they will say it is wine? So if she has captured air, sometimes they even, not just water, the cocoa, sobolo. Things like that. Normal things. Then they will capture and then they will tell you that this is sanctified, you know, and things. It's the same thing.
0: Hey, but Eddie.
1: Sometimes it's oil. It's a jungle. Then it's in this thing. They tell you it's this.
0: It's the same thing. People buy it. Well, yeah. So it's the same thing.
1: So if I tell you that this air is from the Alpine, and if you open the bottle, you breathe in small.
0: And then you're good to go.
1: I don't think it's the same thing now.
0: Okay, well, it is, I think.
1: Don't some people sell just even water in some bottle? Then they'll tell you that this is not normal water.
0: It's normal, yes. Yeah,
1: and then don't even drink it all the time. Every morning, take one teaspoon.
0: It'll clear.
1: You know, it will do some wonders in you and things like that. So if he also comes and says, I've bottled air from Achia Mountains. And yeah, that air from Achia Mountains, the Holy
0: it's so
1: Spirit.
0: So sacred.
1: Yeah, that's that. Or even a brie.
0: Business idea.
1: Even a brie. But I have a friend who lives just down the mountain at Ayi Mensa.
0: Okay.
1: Right? And every morning, instead of taking like the U-turn at the toll booth down the mountain.
0: Yeah.
1: He would actually roll down his windows of the car, drive all the way up to the top of the mountain.
0: Okay.
1: And breathe in that air.
0: That's nice.
1: He would drive all the way, windows down, drive up the mountain, and drive down before he goes to work.
0: Natural breeze.
1: Exactly. Because the air up there is different.
0: It's different.
1: You know what I mean? It's
0: very
1: cleaner.
0: Different.
1: It's,
0: yeah.
1: you know, and it's different. So.
0: It is one of those.
1: For me, I'll open a branch in Ghana.
0: Now, final story. In Romania, some bus passengers can earn a ticket by completing 20 squats. The special station is called the health ticket. And so what happens is that if you want to be able to join the bus, you stand in front of a machine, you do 20 squats, and there's a camera in there that will read exactly if you're doing the squats well, and then they'll print your ticket out for you. And

0: People are asking, so what happens if I get tired along the lines while I'm doing the squats? Will the machine not print my ticket? What's going to happen? But people are rallying behind this idea because they feel like it's a way of exercising during the day. That is, if you run a space or you're in a working environment that doesn't allow you to do a lot of movement, it is one that people are hoping other countries will gradually adopt. But I'm asking, like, so are you wearing like workout clothes, and then when you are going to join the bus, you change and then you do the squats before you join the bus? But it's a debate that's happening on the timelines over there. So go Romania. That's it for Around the World.
1: Akava, what's your favorite perfume?
0: Favorite perfume? Oh, what is that? It's an, I think it's Ariana Grande perfume. I forgot the name. She has one. Be like,
1: oh, is it? Yeah. Let me look it up.
0: I don't know if she still has it, but let me see.
1: Ariana Grande perfume.
0: Yeah.
1: Is it called? Oh.
0: Ariana Grande. Has she discontinued it or something? I don't know, but forgotten the name.
1: I'm trying to look it up, but
0: let's see.
1: I'm sure it's called
0: Cloud. Yes, Cloud. I've seen it, because this is the exact one that I had. Images. Let's click images. And it's shaped in the form of like a broken heart, sort of. Well, not broken heart. Oh, come on, guys. It's a design.
1: Akofa, you dear. No, there's no hope. There's no hope. There's no hope.
0: No, it's here. Like, it's here.
1: It's shaped like a broken heart.
0: Called,
1: wait,
0: I think it's
1: wait.
0: Thank you.
1: No, we won't thank anybody.

0: This DL song on Joy 99.7 FM. 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The Pru Ride Elite Race is on this Sunday at the Botiman Highway. It's going to be an exciting display of speed, endurance, and cycling excellence, featuring professional cyclists from Ghana and other African countries. 112 kilometers competitive race, open to cyclists with a UCI license or through the cycling clubs as well under the Ghana Cycling Federation. Come and witness some of the continent's finest cyclists battled out for glory in this prestigious race. 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

0: For Real from 2004 with Baroski on it. He's been in the news lately. Don't you on Joy 99.7 FM. Apologies, we weren't able to bring you the latest update in sports today. 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

0: Kofi Hayford here with Showbiz News Flash, powered by Joy Entertainment. Hip Life group Keche Global has cleared the air on parting ways with Honorable Juana Jan. Keche has explained that the separation has got nothing to do with the marriage between Andrew and the Amefi Central MP. They remain a couple, but the professional contract is what has ended. They added that the decision was amicable and peaceful, and there's no bad blood. Congratulations are in order to gospel musician Perez Music, who held his glorified concert last Sunday at the Victory Bible Church International. Thousands gathered for the event, which turned out really successful. Congrats to Perez. The first stage of the Joy Ultimate Reward promo has finally come to an end. Our finalists have been confirmed. Congrats to Godwin Madugu, Abigail Dede Osei, Clement Selassie Do, Joycelyn Aram Geraldo, and Nanekia Owusua Bebio. The boarding pass stage begins now. Who will listen closely? Who will crack the clues? And who will stay ahead of the competition to clinch to the all-expenses-paid trip to Dubai? Stay tuned in to Drive Time each weekday to find out. That's all for now on Showbiz News Flash, powered by Joy Entertainment. 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
0: Yeah. 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This ad is FDA approved. All right, so let's get talking in our drive chat this afternoon. Yesterday, we had a very interesting conversation, and I'm sure you did enjoy that. Well, today, there's a sequel to the conversation. Well, after the conversation, one of our listeners actually reached out with his issue that I thought, this is something worth talking about. So I'd really need your thoughts on this, okay? So you can call me on 0302-216541 or WhatsApp me on 055-111-1997. For the purposes of the conversation, we'll call our listener Fred Asante, okay? Fred sends a message and says, Lexus, I'm 52 years old and I've worked with my company for almost 15 years. I'm the oldest person in my department and also one of the longest serving members of the team. Over the years, everybody in their department has come to call me Mr. Asante. Even some colleagues who aren't that much younger than me call me that. They call me Mr. Asante. I've never demanded it, you know. It's just how people address me. And I suppose it comes with my age and how long I've been around. Now, recently, the company employed a new head of our department. She's 36 years old. Let me be clear. I have absolutely no problem with her being my boss. She's qualified. She has experience. And the company has given her the responsibility to lead us. My issue is something else. From her first day, she has called me Fred. Fred, can I see you for a minute? Fred, have you finished the report? Fred, I need you to handle this. Now, she's never been rude to me. Her tone is professional. She treats me well, but I can't pretend I haven't noticed it. I can't pretend that I haven't noticed it. I mean, everybody sitting in the same office calls me Mr. Asante. She hears them call me Mr. Asante, yet she calls me Fred. And yeah, maybe I'm old-fashioned, but it bothers me a little. I'm 52. She's 36. That's a 16-year age difference. I know she's my boss at work, and I respect her position, but does becoming my boss suddenly erase the cultural respect that would ordinarily exist between a 36-year-old and a 52-year-old? I mentioned it to one of my colleagues, and he laughed. He said, oh, Mr. Asante, her calling you Fred isn't disrespectful. Fred is your name. She's your boss. This is an office, not a family house. And maybe he has a point. But I keep wondering, if everybody else in the office naturally calls me Mr. Asante, wouldn't it be courteous for her to do same? Or am I allowing my age and our Ghanaian understanding of respect to interfere with a perfectly normal professional relationship? So I really want to hear from your listeners. Am I making an issue out of nothing? Should I simply accept that in the workplace she's my boss and I'm Fred? Or do you think that regardless of our positions at work, a 36-year-old should still accord a 52-year-old the respect that comes with age? And if I genuinely don't like being called Fred by her, should I tell her? Or would that make me the problem? So, I don't know. This is a very delicate one. I don't know what your thoughts are, but I'd really be happy if you can call me and share with me.

0: who has earned a degree, but a certain grown-up is under them. They can choose to call them uncle or that. They don't care. For the title, you have it. For the position, you have it. So giving the man the maximum respect by calling the right name will not reduce your limit or will not reduce your position. You understand? So naturally, let that respect be there. Sometimes you get married to a younger lady and they end up calling you daddy, you understand, father, puppy. Though some of the men will say, oh no, call me by my name. But they feel that naturally you are older than them. So in this case, the lady shouldn't concentrate on the position that much. You understand? See, there used to be a certain guy, the father was in the military, the ordinary rank, and took care of this guy, and he got a position of the officer's rank. He went for a degree and he became the officer. So whenever the father meets him, salute, fine, is a custom, is a norm, is a respect. But the guy was disturbed. Oh, daddy, this is also, no, it's part of the job, I have to give it to you. You're an officer, I'm an ordinary rank man. And the guy was disturbed. So in this case, you have the position, you know. So you have to give the man the maximum respect by giving him a name that qualifies him. You understand? So for me, the lady doesn't respect.
1: Interesting. Very, very interesting thoughts. Do you agree with Joseph? I'm curious to know what you think. You can also call me on 0302-216541 or send me a WhatsApp message on 055-111-1997. Hello? Hello? Anybody home? Hi. Your name is?
2: Lottie, L-O-T-T-Y.
1: Lottie, please turn on the volume on your set, okay?
2: I have like this.
1: No, it's a bit loud. Please turn it down, okay? You can still hear me if you do.
2: Is that okay now?
1: Yes, it's better. Thank you.
2: Okay. Like this, I think, you know, when we are in the corporate world, most of the time, I don't think titles is, by quote unquote, so much important. Like the first caller said, it's not important because, let's say, even if the person is older than you, or you are older than the person and you are like in the same corporate world. I think corporate world, you address with the first name. Unless you want to address the second name, the last name, which is a family name, that you can ask Mr. That is what we're all trained. So let's say I'm Charlotte or I'm Lottie or I'm something. I mean, in the corporate world, you say Lottie. You understand? That doesn't mean to say you are disrespecting your head or your whatever. Unless maybe you want to add the second name or the family name, then you say Mr. But if he chooses to call him Frederick or Fred, Fred is his first name. And in a corporate institution, when you're doing the first name, there is nothing like auntie, sister, mother, whatever. I mean, I don't think it's important.
1: So you don't think the man has an issue?
2: Unless he's addressing him by his family name, then he can say Mr. Asante. But if she chooses to call him by his first name, then straight up, it's okay.
1: So there's no disrespect here, you think?
2: No. There is no disrespect here.
1: Okay, Lottie.
2: That is what or how she chooses to address him.
1: Okay.
2: Frederick is part of his name, and it is his first name. So you can address the person by his first name straight up.
1: Okay.
2: And if you want to do the second name and want to go the extra mile, maybe you want to show more respect or a little of it because you're in the same environment and the person you think is a little older than you or something, then you can say Mr. Asante or Mr. Yeboah. Yes. But okay. In the corporate world, Frederick and the rest, it's just accepted.
1: Thank you. Thank you so much your thoughts on this. Yeah. 0302-216541. Hello.
3: Hello.
1: Hi, welcome.
3: Thank you.
1: Nice. What's your name?
3: My name is Kwame.
1: Okay, Bra Kwame, let's hear you.
3: I think Fred is making a mountain out of an ant hill. He has no right to demand that he should be called his auntie. His name is Fred. And like the dance speaker said, this is in a corporate environment. The relationship is very formal. and yet we create an atmosphere that makes everybody free to do what is required to do.
1: Mm.
3: I'm a

0: head of preserving department, the people under me, there's somebody who is much older than me. And I call him by his first name, Mike. Mm. And we all get on well with it. There's nothing wrong with that.
1: Okay.
0: So Price shouldn't be too much busy without, you know, an insisting that he should be called Mr. Sanchez. When they named him, there was no Mr. in his name. He's Fred, so he should accept that and we'll move on.
1: Okay, all right, all right. Thank you. Thank you so much for your thoughts on this. I'm grateful.
0: Thank you.
1: All right, 0302-216541. Let's see who's here. Hello? Oh, I'm sorry, I lost this one. Let me read your messages. Lex says, the lady is not disrespectful. It's where she was brought up, academically and socially. If she was brought up in the West, then that explains it. They even call their bosses by their first names. Thank you. Lexus, your name is your name. I hate titles. If I choose to accord you with a title, that's fine. It doesn't change anything at all. It's from Annette Sepulite in Pram Pram City. All right. Let's see who's here. Hello?
2: Yeah, Levis.
1: Yes, sir. Welcome.
2: Thank you. How are you?
1: I'm okay, bro. What's your name?
2: Emmanuel.
1: All right, Emma, talk to me.
2: So, I mean, I think the Fed, when you was a child, I think the Fed, you should slow down.
1: Mm.
2: Because it's a working environment, and just like David said, in the corporate, you know, environment, title, I mean, family names, it doesn't really matter there. You see, what he doesn't know is that those people calling him Mr. Mr., or, you know, they are compelled to call him that like that because somebody is calling him like that, and they think that is what makes him feel good. But it is not because it's an obligation from him. I mean, like what he wants, that is why the people are calling him that way. So personally, I don't like that. Sometimes you give roles to people to play, or maybe you engage some of these artists to come work for you, and they come. Oh, daddy, mother, am I even to you? Why call me, you know, give me those titles? I prefer being called Emmanuel, and it makes me feel younger than my age. But I'm sure if a friend wants to grow older than his age, that is why he's going for that.
1: Okay, now I want to explain a certain context to you, right?
2: Okay,
1: now Fred had said that in the office, everybody called him Mr. Asante,
2: yes,
1: everybody. Like, that's what everybody calls him because he's the oldest in the department.
2: Yeah.
1: Then this younger lady, who's a boss, comes and knows, hears everybody call him Mr. Asante. But she refuses to call him Mr. Asante and calls him Fred.
2: No, I don't think she has refused to call him Mr. Asante.
1: Okay.
2: You get it. I mean, the position, the lady earned the position. And thankfully, he even mentioned that the lady is 36. This is not a young girl. She's not a teenager. She's an adult just like you, just that maybe the age difference is there. And you also established that she's not rude.
1: Mm-hmm.
2: If the person is not rude, then what is your problem?
1: Mm.
2: Sometimes people even use the title to manipulate you.
1: Mm.
2: Oh, Mr. Asante, oh, can you do this for me? Oh, this girl respects all that. But this lady is very, you know, courteous. She calls you, oh, Fred. I mean, I feel that is really beautiful. For a lady to be calling you like that, addressing you like that, it's beautiful. You should just look it.
1: Okay, all right, bro. Thank you so much for your thoughts on this. Anne from Ashie says, Lexis, good afternoon. The gentleman should just focus on his work and the bottom line. That is salary. He should also listen to how the lady calls everyone. It is her background training. It's the culture of where she was trained. Okay. Anne, thank you so much. And I think I've got another friend here. Hello.
3: Hello, Legend.
1: Hiya, how are you?
3: I'm good, Legend. I'm Jim Fua. I want to make a contribution.
1: Jim Fua, did you say?
3: Yes.
1: Okay, Jim Fua, let's hear you.
3: Know what? Tell Mr. Asante to chill. He should chill. He shouldn't have a problem with this. I came from a culture where you have to say Mr. Dennis, Mr. Jack, Mr. Dennis. And then all of a sudden, there was a new MD. You call him Mr. Dennis, he said, no. If you call me Mr. Dennis, I'll fine you 500 cedis. Call me back. Call me quick, because it was very difficult for me to adapt. Mr. Asante is only 52 or 54 years, if I'm right.
1: 52.
3: He has 52, right. He has 8 more years to go on retirement. There are other new guys who are going to come on the podcast. How can I say Fred? So he better get used to Fred, because it's his name.
1: Okay. All right. Sure.
3: The next thing he can also do is to check. If a Fred is very happy, then you would say disrespect. But this is a cool Fred.
1: Okay. All right. Well, thank you. Thank you so much. Very interesting thoughts there as well. Nanaya sends a message from the USA. Nanaya says, Lexis, I'm intrigued. Hey, how did he introduce himself to her when they first met? Is he the only one she calls by their first name? In our Ghanaian corporate setting, dear, each company has its culture. If it's the culture to address older colleagues with titles, sure, but the respect does not live in the title. She could call him Mr. Asante and be completely rude, or call him Fred and be kind and respectful. Which does he prefer? Okay. Thank you. Nanaya. Hello.
4: Hello.
1: Yes, sir. Welcome. What's your name?
4: Kwame.
1: Your name is Kwame?
4: Yes.
1: Yeah, that's my name too. You know that. You prefer what? Hello. Are you there? Hello? Oh, Mr. Kwame. Oh, I lost Kwame there. I'm so sorry. Richie from Tantra says, Lexis, his first name is his name. The surname is his father's or grandfather's or great-grandfather's name or the name of whoever he was named after. Does the boy call everyone else by their first name? If so, then he has no issue. All right. Well, thank you so much. All right. Hello.
5: Hi, Lexis.
1: Hello, brother. How are you?
5: I'm well. Yourself?
1: I'm okay. Thank you. What's your name?
5: Nanenya Kwanta here.
1: Nanenya Kwanta. Let's hear you, brother.
5: Lexis, there is nothing wrong with it. You know, Mr. Fresh should imagine a situation whereby he has changed jobs. He's in some sort of international company where everybody calls everyone by their first name. You know, the lady is coming from a culture where everybody is called by their first names. And just like the last caller said, I had a boss who doesn't want to be called boss, sir, any other thing than their first name. So I think it's normal. Mr. Fresh, you just look at the change of environment, the change of culture, and adjust to it.
1: Okay, brother. Thank you. Thank you so much for your thoughts. Okay, 0302-216541. I'm seeing lots of your messages in here, and I'd read some more of it right now. You can also call me on 0302-216541. Good afternoon, Lexis. I think the lady boss is doing the right thing by calling him with his first name. But if she adds some respect because of his age, that's nice. But there's nothing wrong by calling him by his name. And that's from Eric in Mamprubi. All right. And, okay, I think I got this message from Nanaya in the USA already. Okay, somebody say hello.
6: Can you hear me?
1: I can hear you, sir.
6: Okay, pleasure.
1: What's your name?
6: Oh, Ebo.
1: All right, Ebo, let's hear you.
6: Let me tell you something. When I was growing up, my nieces were calling me Uncle Ebo, and I said, hey, look, Ebo, she stopped calling me Uncle Ebo. I'm not grown yet, so stop calling me Uncle Ebo. When I grew up, I said, hey, actually, the thing is real. Now, all of them are just calling me Uncle Ebo. And because who said me in Tennessee, they have family to go their own. It is accepted. And it's even add more respect. But now, the lady is coming from a different back. And the man is also from a different back. Jesus said, give what belongs to Caesar to Caesar. Give what belongs to God to God. Nobody dead said anything about that. Because me name my wife, I was dead. Nothing, may I dare not. Now, may come be dinner, my wife, may be better. And the mayor are the men that so that there will be peace in the house. So sooner, I will reply it to so that there will be peace in the house. So if the man should just open to the lady, call me, then that will make me happy all the time. So that there will be peace in the office. This is this one is saying this, this one is saying that the peace is what we are looking for.
1: Right.
6: You know, I'm a memoir.
1: Ah, Eti, bro. I'm going to answer from Uncle Bo.
6: Master, I'm going to say Uncle Bo, man. Oh, I am a dead. Because you see, I'm the main person in the room here. Uncle Bo, but tell me Uncle Bo, Uncle Bo. Hey, what are you calling me? Is that what they are
1: there? Anyway, say Uncle Bo white, it's you remember Uncle Bo black, right? You know, I can't say Uncle Bo. Uncle Bo.

0: Actually, Gio, I remember this song. It's so beautiful song. Yeah. Hello.
1: Yeah, Lexi.
0: Yeah, bro.
1: This what? Your man, civilian major.
0: Civilian major, uncle, civilian major. Welcome.
1: Lexi.
0: Yeah, bro. Talk to me.
1: Hey, some people bad. They already understand. That's why I love mathematics.
0: Ah.
1: There is no assumption.
0: Mm-hmm.
1: This is what we have been presented with. Now, before I introducing, assuming it in the others, and then couples, they said this is the situation on the ground. People are calling in this, people are calling in that. Don't introduce assumptions into this. Anyway, what is the established protocol at the workplace? If that is it, we should just follow it. If at the workplace, first name is what they agree on or is the norm, we should just go by it. But if it is other way around, that is in our Ghanaian, you know, society where we are caught, you know, elderly people with that kind of respect, then so be it. But it shouldn't be like, what if he has gone outside? What if he's working? No, they said this is the situation. Let us not introduce assumption. And as that.
0: Mm-hmm.
1: So the uncle should also chill.
0: Okay, all right. Civilian Major, thank you so much for your thoughts on this, yeah? All right, Lexus J from Osu. I don't see anything wrong with the lady calling him by his first name. He should focus on the job, and if it's respect he's looking for, he should go home. You don't demand respect, you earn it. Nothing wrong if she calls you respectfully by your first name. All right. Very interesting thoughts there. And this one from Derek in Texas. Inti Fred no Nawo Fred no. Inti Ninkwa Dasuana. Mr. Santi. Mr. Santi, Kope baby Danny Nyasu. Oh, Derek. Derek, man, yes, sir. Mr. Asante, now, who can't ask him, I share him. Man, yes, sir. Derek, man, yes, sir. Hello.
2: Hello.
0: Yes, sir. Welcome.
2: Yeah, this is Bobby.
0: All right, Bobby.
2: Yeah, I think it's Mr. Asante is demonstrating this misplaced sense of entitlement and often exhibited in civil service or the public service. The lady earlier on talked about corporate sector. I work in the development sector, international development. I am placed among the top three in the entire federation. But people, and I hold a PhD. But I have national service personnel who call me straight by my name. In fact, they've shortened it. They don't call me doctor. They don't call me sir. In fact, if they call me sir, I'll take reception. You know, So I think he's just focused on his deliverables and not get himself into trouble.
0: All right, Bobby. Thank you. Thank you so much for your thoughts, yeah? All right. Lexus, when I started work, all my departmental heads introduced themselves by their full names and also what they preferred to be called. Till date, no one has complained about how I address them. If he is really bothered, he should open up to his boss and they should have a conversation about it. Also, the boss could have asked how he wanted to be addressed. I still prefer to be called by my first name, even though I have younger colleagues. That's from Afas in Cape Coast. All right. Thank you very much. Lexus, the only time it's nice when you are called Mr. X or Miss Y is when you fly business class or first class after flying economy, a.k.a. chicken or beef. For a long time. Apart from that, title doesn't mean anything. Charlie, and you know, the cabin crew, they train them in a way to, Charlie, make you feel like a king in that business or first class. Charlie, they don't come home. Do you need anything, Mr. Ho? Mr. Sechama? Oh my God. No, their training is world class. You know, hey, man, you're right. Oh dear, between your fans, can grab a bit. And for Fredo. Fredo. Miss Gemma Afia.
3: Hi, Lexus.
0: The international penalty taker. First of her name.
3: I can't carry this disgrace for 1 year.
0: Now you be the oga. After you, now you. No one comes before, no one comes after. How are you today?
3: I'm fine. I've always been fine.
0: Okay. Mm. Well, thanks for coming by. What's happening in the penalty news? What's happening in news at 5 o'clock?
3: So tonight, one slot left, 3 schools, 1 ticket to the semi-finals. Accra Academy, University Practice, SHS and Bishop Herman College clash in the final quarterfinal of the 2026 National Science and Maths Quiz. Who joins the last 4? We go live to Cape Coast now and speak with my colleague Collins Frimpong on ground. Collins, which schools have made it to the quarterfinals?
4: Gemma, so already we've had 8 contests that have taken place right from the last 2 days and also today, and we have seen the likes of Frimpong College making it to the semi-final, which is no news because they've been doing it quite for some time now. And also we have also seen Presec, that's Presbyterian Boys, also making it to the semi-final yesterday. They buried that of Enfant Supreme and it was a disaster in Central Region. And I wish you were here to see the mood on campus, University of Cape Coast, and also Cape Coast in general. And when the contest was even about to enter into round 5, we saw in front of students and also old students already, that's the movers, already leaving the auditorium. So that's actually fascinating and interesting one here. And today, to people were expecting that we will see Adisadol College. Adisadol College has won the national title just once. That was in 2016. And people were thinking that since Enfant Supreme had been eliminated, with that school already remaining, we will get another school from Central Region making it to the semi-final. But unfortunately, we've seen that school also being eliminated. They are going out by Achimota, who also have won the national title twice. So this time around, we are likely to have only one Central Regional school in the semi-final. And today we have another contest that is coming up. That's the last contest for the quarterfinal. Accra Academy taking on University Practice as well as Bishop Herman. Accra Academy has been to the semi-final on multiple occasions, and also University Practice SHS has also been to the final once. And that was 2015, when they lost to Frimpong College and also Adisadol College, they came third. So they are hoping that this time around, they make it to the semi-final and see what they can do. They can replicate what they did in 2015 by progressing to the finals. And also we have Bishop Herman, who they have been giant killers. You know, they came in from the Volta region. They were in the prelims. They qualified. They got to 1A stage. And unfortunately, at that time, unfortunately, they met 2 times national champions of Okuwari, who were last year's finalists. People were thinking that that was going to be the end of the road for them. But at the CNC auditorium, Bishop Herman was able to eliminate Opokuwari. Was actually, that particular contest wasn't Bishop Herman and Opokuwari. It was rather Bishop Herman and that of Asante Man. So they have also progressed. So you can't really rule them out of this particular contest, because for a school to eliminate Opokuwari, it means that they have what it takes to eliminate any school that they are coming up against. So this is the contest that we are going to have. University Practice facing Bishop Herman and also Accra Academy. In the last quarterfinal contest, then we see the 9 schools that are progressing to the semifinal. Today will be the last day. Then the semifinal starts on Thursday. And these are the schools that we already have. Semi-final 1, we have Frimpong College, who are 5 times national champions, and also Pope John SHS and Minor Seminary. Then we have Tamale SHS coming up in semi-final 2. Tamale SHS 20 uh, 2021. They were in the semi-final 2024. They were also in the semi-final. They are facing St. John's, also from the Western region. And, you know, this is the first time they're also making it to the semi-final. They will be facing the most decorated school in the National Science and Maths Space. That's Presbyterian Boys Secondary School. Presec yesterday, they won their contest. So that's the second semi-final contest that we are having, Tamale SHS, St. John's, and also Presbyterian Boys. And also, we have Bright SHS and Achimota.
3: Unfortunately,
4: that's the third semi-final schools confirmed university prizes, and also Bishop Kemani.
3: Thank you very much. Collins Frimpong is my colleague in Cape Coast, bringing us updates from the 2026 National Science and Maths Quiz. The final contest for the quarterfinals between Accra Academy, University Practice, SHS and Bishop Herman College will soon start, and you can catch it live on our socials and also on the Joy News channel. That'll be all for Joy Headline News at 5 with me, Gemma Apia.
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10: 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Who? 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
10: Me pe vitamin banana. 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Because I'm black and proud.
9: Hey, interesting. 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
11: Welcome back to work.
12: Charlie, thanks, bro. Thanks, bro.
11: Malaria really knocked you down, eh?
12: Charlie, no joke.
11: Hey.
12: Fever, headache, vomiting, hey. Loss of appetite. I couldn't even eat my usual fufu.
11: You and fufu.
12: How we go do it?
11: I hope you got tested before the malaria treatment.
12: Oh, yes, I did. And thanks to Malatu, I kicked out malaria one time.
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1: And I've got one more boarding pass for you today. 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
1: And in our entertainment news updates today, gospel musician Ohima Mercy has opened up about one of the darkest periods of her life, revealing that her hit song Siabo Tretreme was born out of a season of humiliation, disappointment, and financial hardship. Recalling the incident, Ohima Mercy narrated how she was once forced to leave her classroom after a creditor came to demand money she owed. According to her, the humiliation became even more painful when a man was pleading with a woman to spare her the embarrassment. She was speaking in an interview with Nikki Samunas on Changes on Joy Prime.
2: What happened?
3: I remember when I was in a classroom, I was owing someone, and a person came around to collect the money, and then I have to leave the classroom. And whilst leaving the classroom, one of my shoes got torn, and I have to carry one of it, forgetting that I'm even towing. And then I met a gentleman, and the gentleman knelt down before the lady and was begging. So I was begging that he should leave me and that he will pay. So after settling that, I got back to the classroom, got to my office, and I was crying. And then I heard this loud voice that says, Siabo Tretreme. I mean, Jeremy Boshen said, I'm a genius. It's something that for the rest of my life, I'll forever remember.
1: Well, in other stories, Ahaye hitmaker Diana Hamilton has revealed that she experiences stage fright despite her acclaimed performances at major events. Speaking to Kwame Dazi on Showbiz ATZ, she recounted a situation where she felt sick prior to an event. She also noted that what people described as composure, aura, and steeze was a result of paying attention to the loops in the instrumentation so that she would not derail from the performance.
4: I do a whole lot. I remember one time I did call the Dine with Diana at Mövenpick. At the point, I felt I was unwell. It felt like I had a fever. I was having chills. I had to get in the bed and cover myself a bit. Yes.
5: So that TJM performer, the one that gave you the rave reviews, everything was on point. Did you feel some fright?
4: So, you know, I'm looking at the video, right? And I'm thinking, what people are calling steeze and composure, aside the fact that I prayed, was, I'm telling you this, you know, we started on a higher.
5: Yes.
4: From my lips to your ears.
5: Yes.
4: And that starts on keys. But because we had arranged stems,
5: good.
4: If I missed one, the whole performance was going to be thrown off. Every attention of mine was in my ears because I needed one click. I needed to hear one click to start. And if I miss that one click, and now the whole of Ghana is calling it. Maybe you can call it composure. I had to stay calm. I had to, you know, I could not afford to go. Good, hello, everybody. Lift your hand. I would have missed it.
5: Wow.
4: So I had to be quiet so that I could hear the keys, the click, so I could take off.
1: That's such an interesting point to hear. Yeah. Well, ending on the international scene, Dolly Parton's estate has announced a festival honoring the life and legacy of the late singer set for London and Nashville. The star-studded two-day Dolly Fest will happen across two consecutive weekends in both cities in 2027. Her estate said in a Monday press release, adding that the specific dates will be announced later. Parting herself dreamed up an earlier version of the event where she would host and perform alongside other artists, but the original January 2026 event was called off before it was announced publicly due to Patton's health struggles, and that's also according to her estate. Now, she was laid to rest at a private family funeral in Nashville on Friday and placed next to her late husband, Carl Dean, at Woodlawn Memorial Park and Mausoleum in the Tennessee City. Her great niece also shared with us. The entertainment news is brought to you by Bell Malt. Shine your greatness. Bell Malt, a new malt experience. And that's how we end the entertainment news here on The Drive.
0: Thanks, Akofa. Now, for 150 years, Infanta Pimma stood as a beacon of excellence, discipline, leadership, and service. 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Let's come together to honor the past, empower the present, and build the future. In front of him at 150, Jin Shekan. Top story coming up shortly with Ken. I'm Lexus Bill. It's been a good day. Thanks a lot for spending time with us here on Drive Time on Joy. We're back tomorrow, same time, with another wonderful edition of the best late afternoon radio show, Drive Time on Joy with Lexus Bill. Thanks to Philip Nye, Anita Tay, Oliver Fagnon, Ida Lemaire, Richard Bento, Nana Kweku, and Misa. Enjoy your evening. Dolly Parton, Hello God. Hello God. Hello God.
2: Hello.

0: The 22 billion Ghana Cedi wrought in Ghana's domestic gold purchase program just deepens because tonight the opposition NPP is blowing the whistle on a fresh scandal alleging 16,000 ounces of gold vanished from the Bank of Ghana's 2025 report worth over $44 million.
1: The closing stock should be 26,190 ounces. But what do we see? 9,283 ounces and not 26,190 ounces. This is not manufactured by us. So there is 16,907 ounces that Ghanaians deserve explanation.
0: We got details as the NPP also takes on Gold Board over alleged illegal forex trading and unauthorized charges by Gold Board.
1: The Bank of Ghana refinanced them interest-free. It is not going to be the same. We are asking the finance minister whether the ministry will guarantee this new finance and under what legal authority. Gold Board now appears to be operating a forex bureau. Gold Board holds no license from the Bank of Ghana. Under what authority is this happening? If none exists, then they are unlawful.
0: Top stories brought to you by Telesil, Connecting Energies, Holy Insecticides, Prayer and Quail. Enjoy a Holy Sleep Shield Pension Trust into the future with you. So beyond raising alarm, what evidence does the NPP have to prove this is not just an accounting error, but actual disappearance? When we return from the break, we speak to the opposition party, the majority in Parliament, Gold Board and an economist. Don't go anywhere.
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0: Good evening. This is Top Story. My name is Kenneth Jesse. Tonight, fresh alarm. Missing gold, mountain questions. The opposition New Patriotic Party is blowing the lid of what it calls a 16,000-ounce gold scandal buried in the Bank of Ghana's 2025 report. The domestic gold purchase program was introduced in 2021 for the Bank of Ghana to buy gold in cities to build reserves and strengthen the local currency. But the Bank of Ghana's 2025 annual report declared a 22 billion Ghana cedi loss on the program, sparking fierce political debate over its viability. Co-chair of the MPP's Policy Coordinating Committee, Amin Adam, says a forensic look at the central bank's own report shows the closing gold balance is short by 16,000 ounces, over $44 million unaccounted for. Listen to him.
1: If you do a quantity review of the Bank of Ghana's 2025 accounts, as far as gold purchases are concerned, you will find a similar problem, not just the money problem. You will find a problem of discrepancy also in accounting for physical gold. Using the raw gold quantities disclosed in the accounts, a simple calculation of opening stock plus purchases minus sales should equal the reporting closing stock. This is common. But what do we see when we reviewed the Bank of Ghana account? We found that in 2025, the opening stock was 7,311 ounces. They purchased 2,914,305 ounces. So if you add that to the opening stock, and then they sold 2,895,426 ounces, you subtract what they sold from it, the closing stock should be 26,190 ounces. But what do we see in the accounts? We saw 9,283 ounces and not 26,190 ounces. This is not manufactured by us. So there is 16,907 ounces that Ghanaians deserve explanation about that.
0: That's the former finance minister, Dr. Amin Adam, who is also punching holes in

0: $1 million. That is a difference of just $60.9 million. Between the end 2024 and the end 2025, that is how much this program has added to our forex reserves. Whilst in terms of the physical gold, it actually reduced by 11.9 tons. So what people say that we shouldn't talk about this loss because the program has built our reserves. I want them to give me the data to prove that it has built our reserves. Gold contributed just 1.3% of the $4,716 million increase in reserves between 2024 and 2025.
1: Amin Adam is former finance minister. James Avegi is my colleague here joining us. He was at that particular press conference and is joining me in studio with more on this. James, let's start with this point about the drop in our gold reserve despite the activities of the Gold Board and the Bank of Ghana. They raised some questions because the BOG was clear on what happened to that drop. Tell us more.
2: Yes, Ken, if you look at the BOG's 2025 report, they actually indicated that, in fact, when this concern started coming on the floor of Parliament and then the report came later, the explanation has been that the BOG was of the view that at a point the gold market became volatile in 2025, and so what they sought to do was to liquidate or, convert some of gold reserve into what they describe as FX or cash in order to protect our foreign reserve from any international shock to the gold market. And so what they did was to convert about 22.24 tons of the gold reserve, which generated approximately $3.02 billion into foreign FX. And so I sought to seek clarification from the minority on that, if they considered this explanation coming from the BOG on this particular drop in the gold reserve. The explanation or the response, short response, is that they took this into consideration, which raised more questions about if this has been taken into consideration, then why do we still insist that there's a drop in the gold quantity despite these trading activities by the BOG and the Gold Board?
1: Well, let's deal with the specific concerns directed at the Gold Board now.
2: Yes, the minority raised a number of them. Two key ones are the activities or the transactions being undertaken by the Gold Board as we speak. We know that from this last year, or as we speak, the Gold Board will not be financed by the Bank of Ghana. And so they have already started going into the market to see how they can generate some financing to support the operation. What is clear is that they've raised already $72 million, and they are looking forward to raise some $450 million more from the commercial banks. The gold, the NPP wants answers on where or which institution is providing guarantee for the Gold Board going into some of these transactions, and who is going to pay the interest on those loans or grants they are taking from the market. Secondly, is about the issue of the $1.3 billion which the Gold Board itself, through its latest statement, declared as generated from the forex market through selling forex to both the commercial banks and the Bank of Ghana. The minorities of, or the NPPs of the position, that this is unlawful because the Gold Board currently does not have any licenses to support those trades.
0: Allowing foreign buyers to pre-finance purchases of gold could deepen the very discount that has been draining value from the program, the discounts that have contributed to these losses. Two, financing through commercial banks, as we now know they are doing, brings interest and guarantee cost because commercial banks will charge them. The Bank of Ghana pre-financed them interest-free. It is not going to be the same. We are asking the finance minister whether the ministry will guarantee this new financing and under what legal authority. Gold Board now appears to be operating a forex bureau. They are running foreign exchange sales and foreign exchange auctions. But the Ghana Gold Board Act gives it no such mandate, and Gold Board holds no license from the Bank of Ghana to deal

0: forex trading. If this is happening, the Bank of Ghana needs to explain under what authority is this happening. In October 2025, the chairman of Parliament's Committee on Subsidiary Legislation stated on the floor of Parliament that Gold Board's fee structure had never been submitted to his committee. Yet the 2025 accounts record 340.43 million Ghana cedis in assay fees.
1: James, what are their demands?
2: It comes in twofolds. With regards to the gold, the Bank of Ghana's transactions, they want some more disclosure on who exactly we are selling our gold to, that we are incurring losses. And as far as the gold boss operation is concerned, they are demanding that the BOG governor should immediately be removed from directors of the gold board because he cannot be providing finances to them and still be a supervisor in that operation.
0: We are asking for a restated set of gold board's 2025 accounts that removes the 4.54 billion government capital injection from its revenue because it is not revenue. We are asking for the removal of gold boards and for the removal of the governor of the Bank of Ghana from the board of Gold Board because his institution has been funding Gold Board and he has been sitting on the board while Gold Board operations create losses for this country.
3: We'll definitely get to the telephone lines shortly, but first, let's get some clarity on the involvement of the BOG governor as part of the directors of the Gold Board. And Jason Day from our research department here is joining me in the studio right now with more on this. Jason, help us understand how the governor ended up on the Gold Board board and how can he be removed?
4: Well, Ken, the governor, I can say, it's all in the act, in the Gold Board Act, because per the act, the governing body of the Gold Board is a board of directors consisting of various people. It is chaired by somebody appointed by the president, and among other people, Minister of Mines and other people are also on that list of board of directors. And among them is the governor of the Bank of Ghana, or a representative of the governor of the Bank of Ghana, not below the rank of a director nominated by the governor of the Bank of Ghana, which means even in the absence of the governor, the next in line to occupy that position correctly is an appointee of the governor of the central bank. And then when it comes to the tenure and removal from the board, Section 7 of the Act reads that a member of the board of directors, other than the chief executive officer, who is absent for three consecutive meetings of the board of directors without sufficient cause, ceases to be a member of the board of directors. The president actually may, by letter addressed to a member, revoke the appointment of that particular member. Ken,
3: thank you very much, Jason.

0: Let's go into Zoom right now and speak to Prince Minka. He speaks for Gold Board. Ataisa is the NDC member on the Finance Committee in Parliament. Dr. Peter Kwesi Tekpe is also an economist. Gentlemen, I'm glad you could join me this evening. I want to begin with Prince Minka from Gold Board. Prince, how does this arrangement of giving about half of reserves to the Bank of Ghana affect Gold Board's reserves contributions to the central bank and its reserves accumulation plan for the year? Help us understand. Hello, Prince, do I have you?
1: Hello, Ken.
0: I can hear you, sir.
1: Okay, great. So a bit of context will be very important as far as this conversation is concerned. So all what we're talking about is stemming from Ghana Accelerated National Reserve Accumulation Policy, GANRAP, which was approved by both cabinet and parliament. The goal was actually straightforward, which is, as I said in the afternoon, strategically build up our national gold and foreign exchange reserve.
0: Hello, Prince, do I have you?
1: To stabilize our economy. And to make this work, we established a collaborative financing model that brings together the Ministry of Finance, the Bank of Ghana, commercial banks, and key market stakeholders to support artisanal and small-scale mining gold operations. And that's the reason in our statement we indicated that it was officially launched on August 3, 2026. Now, August was a major success. Through the ASM gold operations alone, we generated $1.315 billion in foreign exchange. And we split that strategically to address two key areas, commercial bank liquidity as well as national reserves. Now, in terms of commercial bank liquidity, we sold $668.21 million directly to commercial banks through spot sales and funded forward arrangements to support businesses and market stability. And then as far as the national reserves is concerned, we provided $646.59 million directly to the Bank of Ghana to build up our national reserves. So August was just the foundation for September 2026, where we are projecting $1.4 billion in total FX generation. And our plan allocation continues that particular balanced approach. So for instance, $700 million allocated to commercial banks to keep foreign exchange liquid and maintain currency stability, then up to $700 million directed to the Bank of Ghana to keep fortifying our national reserves under the GANRAP. So that's it there by way of context.
0: Prince, and we're also learning that the funded forward auction contravenes the Bank of Ghana regulation, which excludes commercial banks from participating in any FX auctions outside of the Bank of Ghana's own. Has Gold Board resolved that to allow the banks participate in the one coming up in September?
1: There's no regulatory conflict here. Mm-hmm. I mean, the collaborative financing model was developed in direct joint consultation with the Bank of Ghana, the Ministry of Finance, as well as the key financial sector stakeholders before its launch on August 3, 2026. So Gold Board does not run an independent monetary policy auction. Instead, these spot sales and funded forward arrangements are structured pre-agreed. They are structured pre-agreed mechanisms to supply commercial banks with FX derived directly from artisanal and small-scale gold operations. And the arrangement operates with full BOG alignment and regulatory sign-off, allowing commercial banks to participate smoothly in their September allocations without, breaching central bank guidelines. So absolutely no. And the third thing that you need to know, especially with how the $1.4 billion target for September was calculated and what gold volumes, correspond to it. I mean, the $1.4 billion target is derived from the GANRAP's operational mandate, which sets a weekly gold purchasing target of approximately 3 tons of gold per week across artisanal small-scale and large-scale mining operations.
0: Right. The former finance minister, Amin Adam, during his press conference earlier today, did accuse Gold Board of running foreign exchange sales, something that he says you do not have the authorization to do so. Why is that happening?
1: So just as I explained to you a while ago, the entire arrangement operates with full BOG alignment and regulatory sign-off. So, which allows the commercial banks to participate smoothly in the allocation without breaching central bank guidelines. So I'm just wondering where that is coming from. I mean, these days they've been embarking on a fishing expedition on a desert. So, I mean, they keep changing the goalposts from one issue to the other. And, you know, my CEO has indicated on your platform, especially on Newsfile, that, I mean, if anybody wants to figure out or find out or want to probe on any matter concerning Gold Board, our doors are wide open. There's a parliamentary system that they could activate. But today they are saying this, tomorrow they are saying that, another day they are saying something else. And that is what I'm likening to a fishing expedition on a desert. But in terms of our operational target, the $1.4 billion target is derived from GANRAP's operational mandate, which sets a weekly gold purchasing target of approximately 3 tons of gold per week across artisanal small-scale and large-scale mining operations. So by way of volume breakdown, ASM sector, 2.45 tons per week, large-scale 0.55 tons per week, VAT 30% strategic reserve allocation agreement. So all these are in tandem with certain arrangements and nothing from the moon or from Mercury.
0: Prince Minka, thank you very much. He speaks for Gold Board. Let me now bring in Ataisa. He is an NDC member on the Finance Committee. Also joining the conversation is Dr. Peter Tekbe. He's an economist. Ataisa, welcome to the program. The press conference organized by your colleagues on the minority side earlier today also said that you have supervised the missing of 16,000 ounces of gold. If I say you, I mean the Gold Board has supervised that. And government has always maintained that there is no missing gold, including the majority. So what exactly explains the 16,000 ounce discrepancy which the MPP claimed to have identified? Hello, Ataisa, do I have you?
2: Yes, please, can you repeat your question again?
0: Welcome to the program. I'm referring you to the earlier press conference by the New Patriotic Party, which was led by the former finance minister, Amin Adam. And if government, I'm asking if government and the majority maintains that there is no missing gold, as is being purported by the NPP, what exactly explains the 16,000 ounce discrepancy which the MPP claimed to have identified?
2: All right, so let me say good evening to you and to your listeners. I think that the MPP and the minority are on a fishing expedition, shifting goalposts from one place to another. Let me just go straight to the point. First of all, there is no discrepancy with regards to the fiscal gold or any gold missing. There is nothing like that. In fact, if you look at the basic trading format that he used in arriving at the closing stock of fiscal goods in a year, that is so misleading and not supported by any accounting standard. How do you account for discrepancies when you haven't taken notice of disposals? And that is not how trading account is prepared. So for me, I wouldn't even want to give much prominence to it. The entire full disclosure was made in the audited financial statement of the Bank of Ghana, the Gold Board, and then all relevant stakeholders within the value chain. So if you have anything about the account, don't set your own premise and want us to follow you into that expedition. I am not willing to go through that with them. If you have a legitimate concern, using the relevant portions of the audited statement. In fact, it will interest you to know that the entire press conference was purely on conjectures. It did not focus mainly on the substance. And if we have been occupied this evening to discuss something that is based on ignorance, I don't think that we should give it much attention. In fact, I'll give you one example to just show that this entire thing is just a waste of time. And from the minority leader, he addressed a press conference. This same party, through the Volta Regional Executive, did a press conference on it. Honorable Abra Asare did a press conference on it. Honorable Kojo Ponkuma has held several press conferences on it. And today, we have been subjected to another press conference on the same matter. So for me, it is just for them to always keep the news burning, focusing much about the golden hand that leaks the golden egg for the country. I'll just demonstrate one example to show that Ghanaians should not treat this with seriousness. First of all, You are saying that why should the gold board record a total surplus of 5.4 billion when about 4.5 billion came as a result of government subvention, so it shouldn't have been treated as a revenue. And that's why I'm saying that let's just give education for the public. If you have contributions from parent company, in this case, the parent here is the government of Ghana. First of all, Ghanaians must understand that one option of treating a revolving fund or a stated capital, if the stated capital seeks to increase the equity or ownership of the company by the parent, then it's treated under stated capital in your balance sheet. Let me put it that way. In this case, Gold Board do not have any contribution to any other party except government. It is 100% owned by the government of Ghana. So any money advanced to the Gold Board cannot be as a result of an equity increase. Because if you have a percentage of less than 100%, that's when you'll be adding more stated capital to increase your equity share. In this case, Gold Board is already 100% owned by the government of Ghana. So for that matter, you ought not to treat it under the balance sheet of the company. Number two, if the contribution of the stated capital given to the Gold Board is expected to be repaid back, then it is added under your net liabilities. So when the Minister of Finance came to the 2025 budget hearing in March, did he say that he is making a revolving fund of $279 million payable within a certain period of time? It means that the government of Ghana was not giving the money to the Gold Board to be repaid back to the government of Ghana. So for that matter, it cannot appear under a liability. But if a revolving fund or a stated capital is given to a company that is not expected to be paid back, that can be treated under a revenue item. In fact, if you look at page 5 of the audited financial statement of the Gold Board, that's what I'm saying, that they are just engaged in fishing expedition and red herring. Page 5 states that under surplus, the Gold Board recorded a surplus before exceptional items of 5.4 billion, 2024 of 178 million, after accounting for a loss of financial assets on the jewelry and then other issues. Then they came to the subheadings. I said, operational surplus, non-tax from core activities. And emphasis the word core activities. So they are trying to tell you that if you look at their functions, what they have been able to achieve as a surplus from is main trading activities. Then they had 909 million Ghana cedis. Then they broke it down further to say that unutilized government subvention of 4.5 billion. When you add the 4.5 billion unutilized government subvention, which is the revolving fund, to that of the operational surpluses from the core activities of 909 million, you get to the 5.54 billion. So that is in line with the IFSAS regulations. It is in line with the accounting standards. It is in line with the public financial management and any best practice across the globe. That is how equity stated capital is given to a firm when it is not expected to repay it back. And I think that emphasis must be given. Now, I also heard Dr. Amin Adnam say we should point to him a statement or a data that suggests, listen to the word that they use, that suggests that Gold Board operations has led to increase in reserves of the government of Ghana. They are picking and choosing. If you read the commentary that was done on the issue paper by the IMF, this is what they had to say on Executive Summary Point 7. This is what they had to say. The current Ghana country assessment records that strong gold exports supported the 2025 current account surplus, increased reserves to more than 5.7 months of import cover, and strengthened the CD. Data suggests that gross reserves of about $13.8 billion at the end of 2025, up from equivalent of 4 months of imports cover and $4 billion in 2024. So if the end year 2024 gave us a total reserve of $4 billion, and now we are doing $13.8 billion, what data, again, do you need to understand that this program has led to significant shoring up of our reserve? And we're clear. If you look at the monetary policy report that was done in July 2024, and in 2023, May 7, by the Bank of Ghana, and a statement on August 8, 2024, by the Dr. Bawumia, the policy objectives was clear: to build reserves. And that has been consistent. We have been maintaining this explanation since. Now, finally, before your subsequent question, finally, they're saying that why is it that you sell gold through an advanced port rate different from that of the Bank of Ghana's rate? It sometimes amazes me when I hear this type of analysis. If you look at, there was an agreement in 2023 between Bank of Ghana and PMMC. It was in that agreement, that time there was no creation of gold board, and Dr. Siama was not the governor of Bank of Ghana. At that time, that agreement that is still in force recognized that in cross six, that the applicable exchange rate should be the Bloomberg or the Forex market rate and not your central bank rate. So in that agreement, there was already an intention to create losses from that onset. Now, the second thing was that asset fee of 0.258% can also be found on page 12 of the agreement. And then a service charge of also 0.5% were all contained in that 2023 agreement. So if you did not raise issue of these figures you are talking about, why are you raising issue now?
0: I tell you, sir, don't go yet. I'll come back to you. Let me state that we have made all attempts to get the minority side to also comment on this matter, but we have largely been unsuccessful. I still have on the line, though, Dr. Peter Tekpe. He's an economist. Dr. Tekpe, also don't go yet. Stay with me. I'll come back to you as well pretty shortly. But in the meantime, though, it's time for Newsnight. Gemma has the headlines. Gemma, what's coming up?
3: So chaos in Winneba tonight. The IGP has deployed heavily armed reinforcements, including two armored vehicles, after over 300 rampaging youth wielding guns, cutlasses and stones stormed New Winneba over a land dispute, leaving three dead and 15 others badly injured, including a police officer. We'll bring you the latest on the chaos. Also tonight, new local government minister Mahama Ayarga is declaring war on filth and shifting the bill to polluters. Households, businesses and industries that generate waste will pay for it, while assemblies are being told they will account for every cedi collected.
4: When we start doing the right things, those who are uncomfortable will start complaining. And we need to explain to them why the right things must be done. And when we start exacting our pound of flesh from every resident of this city, a lot of people will complain.
3: We have details. As the minister says, assemblies can no longer hide behind lack of funds when millions in property rates and market tolls remain uncollected. And if you bought Toto, get ready to pay more. Transport unions are inching towards a fair hike as fresh fuel price increases choke their businesses.
5: We believe that maybe by the close of today, we'll see the changes at the pump. Then the leadership will also meet to take their decision, whether we are still going by the 30%, if it will come down to 20 or whatever. So,
3: in business,
6: more oil marketing companies defer fuel price increase after some took the lead with mixed values today.
3: In sports,
7: former boxing world champion Isaac Dugbe announces retirement.
3: And later on, you'll see.
8: Well, the internet gave one Guinean police officer a heroic story that sounds straight out of an action movie. The story may not be true, but it turns out the man at the center of it all is a hero after all. Well, we'll share details with you shortly, but you can be a part of the conversation and share your thoughts on all our stories on X with the hashtag Newsnight or by text or voice via WhatsApp on 055-1111-997. Do keep them brief, straight to the point, and within 20 seconds.
3: These and many more stories coming your way right after the interview with Dr. Kwesi Peter Tekpe and Ataisa.
0: Thank you very much, Gemma. Let me come to you, Dr. Peter Tekpe. Let's start with the alleged 16,000-ounce discrepancies which the MPP says it cost us more than $40 million. Let's look at this. If the MPP's calculation is correct, what will be the most plausible explanation to these alleged losses?
9: Thank you very much, and good evening to your cherished listeners. Well, I think that we have been, talking about this Good Board issue for some time now. And Good Board, previously PMC, pre-MMC, has been also been trading in gold. And so the narratives are the same. It's just, a transition from PMMC to Good Board. And then the business structure of has also been, reformed. Other than that, they are still in the same business of trading in gold. And so if you look at it, once you have scaled up your volumes, you should expect additional costs that will come with it. The structure as to assaying fees, as to Forex, are all there. And these are how good transactions are done across globally. And so once we see volumes increasing at a certain level, we should also see this, variations coming in. However, one thing that is key is that in the past, we have seen a lot of gold being smuggled out of the country and that we could not account properly for it. If today there has been a reformation or there have been transformation of the institution and then we are seeing increase in the volumes traded, then certainly it is a right call to actually find out whether the volumes that are being turned out properly reconciled. So the question by the minority to do the reconciliation between the central bank, the gold board, the Ministry of Finance is in the right direction. However, when questions are asked and answers are provided, the mindset should not be that you want to find something wrong at all time, at all costs. And so even when answers are provided, you still want to be asking for the same question in different way. When it happens like that, then it becomes more of forensic investigation, let me call it so. Okay. In that case, then you have to give it to a different institution to handle.
0: Well, the opposition party is also arguing that the 7.9 billion CD paper gain from previously accumulated gold gains materially reduced Bank of Ghana's reported losses. Is that the case? Is that an argument you agree with them on?
9: Certainly. These are, if you say paper gain, this mainly as a result of the Forex that we talked about. Mm-hmm. And definitely, once you have the CD appreciating at certain level, you all know that in this country, the CD has been very volatile over the past years. And in 2025, for instance, we've seen a huge appreciation, significant appreciation of the currency. And so once we have the reverse, you should expect the gain to take place. Certainly, the transaction between the central bank and then the gold board will definitely result in Forex transaction. And it's because of a simple mathematics. All institutions have, translation rate that they use in reporting. And so from day one, once you have foreign currency sitting on your balance sheet or in your bank account, and you are going to transact business in cedis, definitely, automatically, you are translating that foreign currency into the CD value based on the rate that you are fixed in the system. Any transaction that takes place outside that system definitely will create a Forex. And we all know that the gold board is purchasing the gold with the aggregators in CDs. And so any amount that you put in CDs and you are using the Forex rate, which is also recognized official rate, you definitely have it resulting in either a gain or a loss. If the situation is that Gold Board is doing something different from what the PMMC has been doing, then that is where we have to question why they are using different Forex rate. But if it is following the same precedence of what is in the past, then certainly once you see volumes increasing, you should expect that either the gain or the losses on the Forex side should also increase as well.
0: Mm. Dr. Tekpe, don't go yet. I'll come back to you pretty shortly and ask you for your opinion on this question as well. But Taisa is still with me. He is an NDC member on the Finance Committee in Parliament. One of the demands of the NPP during their press conference earlier today was the removal of the Bank of Ghana governor from the board of Gold Board. Is that something that the majority will support?
10: Yes, I think let me use this your medium to provide this information. Last year, the governor of the Bank of Ghana wrote to the Gold Board
2: to recuse himself from the gold board board. So as we speak, Dr. Siama is no longer the board member of the Ghana Gold Board. So that is an important information that I ought to give.
0: Now that you've provided that clarification, is there anybody at the Bank of Ghana representing the governor on the board?
2: No, as we speak, no.
0: Is it going to remain vacant, or there's going to be somebody filling that position pretty shortly?
2: So if you remember, the IMF stated that Bank of Ghana engaged in direct provision of money for Gold Board to do its activities is a quasi-fiscal risk. So because of that, we are shifting the whole thing from the monetary standpoint of Bank of Ghana to the fiscal function of the Ministry of Finance and the Gold Board. So to that end, as we speak, it's now a fiscal function. However, in course of time, there can be a representation of the Bank of Ghana on the Gold Board, because the Gold Board is now using the Bank of Ghana for its FX operations, not because of any seed capital given to them, but for the foreign exchange that is generated. Because if you look at the law that established the Gold Board, one of their functions was to generate foreign exchange. And the institution that normally manages the foreign exchange operations of this country is the Bank of Ghana. Mm. I just wanted in 30 seconds to say the paper gain argument.
0: Right.
2: I think that on January 24th, right, 2002.
0: Not to cut you, but before you come to the paper gain argument, I want a bit of clarity on the lack of representative from the Bank of Ghana on the board of Gold Board, because the law requires that there should be a rep from the Bank of Ghana on the board of Gold Board. Now that it is vacant, there is nobody from the Bank of Ghana on the board of Gold Board. Are there plans to replace the governor, or it's going to remain vacant?
2: I think I've answered that already by saying that as we speak, the governor of the Bank of Ghana is no longer on the board.
0: Yes, that's...
2: But plans are in place to replace the governor.
0: Okay.
2: For the FX operations, I've stated that. I just wanted to provide the context of the paper argument that was given. The question that the minority said that these are paper gains. And I wanted historical context that on 24th January 2002, the Bank of Ghana brought an amendment to Parliament through the Ministry of Finance at that time to make sure that all the change in power values of currencies and gold, and then at special drawings, right, should be transferred into the revaluation account. And then surpluses or gains arising from the revaluation account should be transferred to pay previous losses that has been accrued. So this is not the first time their realized fair value gains has been reclassified from OCI to profit. It is not the first time. This was done through an amendment that was brought to Parliament, and President Akufo assented to the amendment that was on 24th January 2002. Now, the last point is also on the issue of the 16 tons. If you look at the Bank of Ghana's May 2026 financial statement, on page 5-6, this is what they said. By October 2025, gold exceeded 40% of the gross reserves after a sharp rise in gold prices. The bank approved a partial reserve rebalancing and divested approximately 22.24 tons for about $3 billion. The bank states that the proceeds were retained within the reserve portfolio and redeployed into high-quality liquid FX assets and fixed income instruments. Gross international reserve increased from about 9.11 billion to about 13.88 billion at the end of the year. Accordingly, a fall in fiscal bullion tonnage cannot by itself establish a fall in total reserve.
0: Okay.
2: So I think this edition was already provided by the Bank of Ghana, and relitigating it will not change anything. I am waiting for Parliament to come in October for us to interrogate one. The entire period of operation that was advised by the Bank of IMF, that for us to understand the domestic gold purchase program, we need to start from its inception in 2021 to 2025. I am ready to accept that for us to establish an ad hoc committee to do the full extent of the total domestic gold purchase program from 2021 to 2026, and then invite Dr. Siama, invite the PMMC at that time, and then rest of fire and other private aggregators. I'm willing to support that motion.
0: Ataisa, I'm glad you could join us this evening. He's an NDC Member of Parliament on the Finance Committee in Parliament. And earlier we heard from Dr. Peter Kwesi Tekpa. He's an economist as well. We also heard from Prince Minka. He speaks for the Ghana Gold Board. Let's bring you more stories this evening, Jamie.
3: Reinforcement has arrived in New Winneba tonight after a bloody siege. More than 300 angry youth armed with guns, stones and cutlasses stormed the township over a land dispute, attacking residents and overrunning the Efutu North District Police Command. Three people have been confirmed dead, 15 others with serious injuries, including a police officer caught in the mayhem. The IGP has now ordered a full tactical deployment, including two armored vehicles, to restore calm. We have details from a police statement released in the last hour. But first, listen to an eyewitness account of the chaos.
11: What happened was that the New Winneba people are selling land that belonged to us, the Goma people, and they have continued selling up to this point. So about 2 weeks ago, we saw them bring machines onto this land, clear about 50 acres and sell it. We said we wouldn't agree. So there were disagreements, and we brought the police to Jatak home to resolve it. We were here when the New Winneba people came again to fight us. Just yesterday, they announced that the land belongs to them and that the New Winneba people shouldn't be worried. So we said, if that's the case, we would do something about it. That was what we were doing when the New Winneba people came with the police to kill our people. I can estimate that about 6 or 7 people have been shot. One of them has died.
3: The municipal chief executive for Efutu, Reverend Arthur Mensah, says the incident took the authorities by surprise.
12: Information is, I cannot tell you, are well orchestrated, well planned. You should the number of people who feel the other side in the world went to win the banana. Much of the dominant boss are in.
11: If the information we have is anything to go by, it means everything has been orchestrated. If you see the number of people who came from the other side, from New Winneba, you would tell that they had planned to do this all along. This is a surprise to us, but I think the assembly is taking immediate measures. For those who got injured, the assembly will take care of the cost involved. I also commend the police for immediately taking action. We have heard that about 4 deployments from various patrol teams have been made to the area.
12: I think they, for now, things have been stabilized.
3: You heard the municipal chief executive for Efutu, Reverend Arthur Mensah. My colleague Evelyn Ampa joins me in studio with details of the police statement. Evelyn, what's more is contained in the statement?
13: Well, according to the statement that was released today at 10:40 a.m., about 300 irate mob wielding guns, stones, cutlasses and sticks from Gumwa, Ugwakrum, Gumwa, Nyankwaze and Gumwa Pumaze stormed the New Winneba township and other stores and residents of the natives. They attacked them and caused damage to properties. About 15 injured victims have been sent to the trauma and specialist hospital in Winneba, including an officer, and 3 have been confirmed dead. Meanwhile, the police have the police from Winneba Divisional Headquarters and Aguna Swejo District patrols have been deployed to control the situation. The IGP has deployed a reinforcement team, including 2 armored vehicles from the national headquarters, to beef up security. The situation is currently under control.
3: Thank you very much, Evelyn Ampa. We are working the line to speak to our reporter with Adome FM to bring us details of what happened, and also the MCE for Efutu, Arthur Mensah. When we get them on the line, we'll bring you the updates.
0: Pay as you pollute. That is the new battle cry from government as it launches an all-out war on Ghana's sanitation crisis. New local government minister Mahama Yarga says the era of free dumping is over. Those who generate waste must pay to manage it. Speaking on a tour of waste facilities here in the Greater Accra region, he warned assemblies have no excuses for filthy streets when they fail to collect basic property rates, business levies and market tolls due them. Stephen Mensah reports.
4: When we start doing the right things, those who are uncomfortable will start complaining. And we need to explain to them why the right things must be done. And when we start exacting our pound of flesh from every resident of this city, a lot of people will complain.
11: With waste management and other basic services, placing increasing pressure on local authorities. The local government's ministry says the way out is to intensify the collection of property, basic and market rates from households, businesses and factories to raise the resources needed to address these challenges. Speaking during a tour of some waste sites in Accra, local government minister Mahama Yariga said assemblies cannot continue relying on the national purse to finance waste management, particularly in cities where businesses, industries and a growing population are generating increasing volumes of waste.
4: It will cost money to fix this problem. And so the local government ministry is going to insist on everybody paying what they are supposed to pay. If we collected the basic rates that everybody is supposed to pay us as city authorities, if we collected the property rates that everybody is supposed to pay us as city authorities, if we collected the market rate, if we collected all the rates that everybody is supposed to pay to the city authorities, I'm very confident that problems like this will not be beyond our capacity.
11: He, however, acknowledged that assemblies must make it easier for people to pay and ensure the revenue collected is used to address issues, including waste management.
4: It is indiscipline not to pay the rates that you are supposed to pay to your assembly. It's indiscipline. Even though I also agree that it is improper and bad management for the assembly not to make it easy for you to pay. So you must make it easy for people to pay. And at the same time, when they pay, you must also account to the people by using the money to fix their basic problems.
11: As part of efforts to find value in waste, the government is also considering extracting methane trapped beneath the commissioned waste sites.
14: It will depend on the quantities that they will get. The engineers, they can come and do assessments and see whether the quantities that we are going to get is enough. And then you also have to look at the number of years that you can continue getting the gas. But once you decommission it and then you're not using it again, the gas volumes will be going down with time.
15: Okay.
14: So if you're going to invest a certain amount of money here, and then you don't want to invest $10 million and above, and then within 2-3 years, you are no more getting the gas.
15: Okay.
14: So depend on. So when the studies is done, we want to know what we should do, either we flare it or we invest.
4: Singapore.
11: The government is also considering other options for decommissioned waste sites, including covering and greening it. A special meeting involving technical experts is to be held to determine the most appropriate solution and the cost of decommissioning the sites. Stephen Mentor for Joy News.
0: Well, don't forget that you can also be a part of this conversation by sending us a WhatsApp on 055-1111-997. Let's hear your thoughts. We'll be glad to share it with the rest of the world. You can as well send us a voice note. Let it be as brief as 30 seconds.
3: Tonight, no profit, just charity. That's how drivers describe their work as they beat the war drum for a fare increase. Petrol and diesel prices have shot up again in the first pricing window of September. Diesel now sells at 17 cedis 60 pesos per litre. Petrol, 16 cedis 39 pesos per litre. In August, government absorbed 2 cedis on every litre of diesel to hold first. That cushion is gone. Drivers say the hikes have wiped out their margins, forcing them to the brink.
16: Because of the increment of the fuel, the work has become slow because we are waiting that maybe they will increase our fare for us. You see, but say now, we didn't hear anything from the government. You see, so we have to help us. Then we'll do our job well.
17: It has affected us bitterly. Because at the end of the day, when you close, you have to use all the money to buy fuel. You take just a dying home, and when the car had problem or something, it's difficult to buy tire or spare parts. Yeah, so that's how we are doing now.
18: Ba omo mba bonti en be kan kire obi a se fu eni yatun nti de bia ejuma na yesika nyina na eko.
3: A leadership of the GPRTU says it is struggling to keep its members at bay and will soon convene to decide the way forward. Deputy spokesperson for the union, Samuel Amwa, says the situation has become difficult.
19: Actually, during the month of August, the beginning of the month of August, we had a meeting and we proposed a 30% increment. That was when the president also came in that is reducing diesel by 2 cedis. So, you know, we were convinced and we were, you know, asked to
5: suspend the proposed increment, because the promise they gave to us was that they are going to make sure that, you know, going forward, things will come down. But as I'm speaking to you, during the middle price window of August, we didn't see any reduction. Things were still the same. And at the same time, as we have ended the month, approaching another month, what we hear was that there's going to be another increment of the petroleum product. So that is how come all these things are coming up.
3: At what point does the current fuel price make the existing first unsustainable for your members? And are you considering increasing the fares?
5: Yeah, sure. Because as I stated earlier, our meeting with the transport ministry, the assurance they gave to us, actually, we have exceeded the percentage threshold that we normally get to before we also come up with increment of transport fares for that one. The ministry agreed, and we all understood that, yes, we have exceeded that. But we should talk to our drivers for them not to increase transport fares, and that they are going to make sure that things will come down. And looking at where it is now, we didn't see any reduction. Rather, we are going to experience an increment on the petroleum product. So going forward, there is nothing we can do than to come out officially by increasing the fares for our drivers to also, you know, continue on doing their business.
3: How soon would this be?
5: We are waiting to see the reflection at the pump today. We believe that maybe by the close of today, we'll see the changes at the pump. Then the leadership will also meet to take their decision, whether we are still going by the 30%, if it will come down to 20 or whatever. So I strongly believe by you know, the close of this week, by the end of this week, something will come out for our drivers and then our passengers to also comply with.
3: Let's speak to National PRO of the Concerned Drivers Association, David Aguado. He joins us via phone. Welcome to News 9. So how are your members coping with the fuel prices?
15: Thank you very much. And good evening to all the listeners. Our members are complaining. They are not coping. No. They are complaining about the increments, because we hold them ransom at the end of the whole month, because a transport fare and then the threshold that the fuel reached before we reduce it, it overpassed it. And they were complaining that we should increase the transport fare for them because the increment has due. But president said we should give him 1 month, and we have waited for that 1 month. And after the 1 month, even through where we are expecting the 1 month, in the middle of it, which is the 16th, they will have increased another fuel by another percentage. And this one to have added to it. And it's now hell on earth for us as transporters. So the next thing we are thinking of is to increase the transport fare and then meet the situation at hand.
3: When is that going to happen?
15: As GPIT have already indicated, we are all waiting for the whole of the week to check and see all the pumps have come. Because, you see, this window supposed, or the price floor supposed to come 27, 28. But as I speak to you, it was yesterday that the price floor came out. And we are all wondering why it is so. And we are waiting for the pumps to adjust. For now, it is only few pumps that have adjusted this. And some are selling 17.26. And some are selling 16.99. So we are waiting to see how it goes at the end of the day. When it goes beyond what we are expecting, there's nothing that we can do to sit as transport management and then talk of the increment.
3: National PRO of the Concerned Drivers Association, David Aguado.
0: 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Let's do business. George Riafe is here with the latest. George.
20: 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And then coming up on business, more oil marketing companies defer fuel price increase. Some took the lead with some mixed values. And government proposes 11 to 12% as interest to be paid on the 4-year bond issue that it has opened to investors today. 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
1: Hello, Charlie. I'm at the library. Why do you keep calling me?
21: Question. What's the capital of Burkina Faso?
1: Ouagadougou. Bye.
21: Wait. Which planet is the hottest in the solar system?
1: Venus. Actually, why all these questions?
21: See, I'm playing the MTN Swipe and Win promo. I might cash out some cool 1,000 Ghana cedis today.
1: 1,000 cedis?
21: Shh.
1: Charlie, what's the next question? What's the next question?

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1: Cast your mind back to 2022. The prices were rising. The stress was high. Every liter of fuel felt like a sacrifice. 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

0: so kum ton ton preko nani sham ne die e demonstrum ko.
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2: Welcome back to Business on Newsnight. Now, more oil marketing companies are expected to review prices of the various petroleum products from tomorrow. Now, this is coming after some took the lead with some mixed price reviews today. There is more in the following Business Dex report.
3: It is not clear for now what might have influenced the decision by most oil marketing companies to delay the expected increase in petroleum product prices. Based on data picked up from the Chamber of Oil Marketing Companies, petrol is expected to go up by more than 3% per litre, while diesel, on the other hand, may increase by a little over 2%. Some industry players have told Joy Business that the price of diesel should have gone up by a significant margin if the government had not stepped in to cushion consumers by extending the subsidy program to the end of this month. It will be interesting to see how the other major oil marketing firms price their product after Star Oil took the lead by keeping the price of petrol unchanged at 14 cedis 97 pesos per litre, while increasing the price of diesel to 16 cedis 97 pesos per litre.
2: And that is a Business Dex report. Now, the finance ministry is proposing 11.5% to 12% as interest to be paid on the four-year bond that opened today. Acting on behalf of the government of Ghana, the book runners are proposing these rates after opening the door to start accepting

0: Ministry of Finance resolved to press ahead with the increase in excise duty on beer produced in the country. Let's hear more from Mr. Boy, who believes that there is a way out on this challenge.
1: So, Pius, I think the main concern I've heard is that the government is unable to monitor the local raw materials. It is what the breweries tell them. So why don't we establish a commodity exchange so that the breweries can go to that commodity exchange, buy the raw materials. There's track record for that. Farmers can also come and sell their produce. I believe that it will even create a better market for farmers. And in that way, we'll be able to monitor, and if it is working, we'll be able to track the number of jobs we've created instead of the open market that we are operating.
0: And Francis Timoboy is a tax expert. Now, the Bank of Ghana and the Securities and Exchange Commission is warning the public over an investment scheme offering high returns to investors. And the two institutions in a joint statement maintain that, for instance, there is a doctored video circulating on social media where actually President John Mahama has purportedly endorsed an investment platform named the Daily Wealth Guide. The two institutions have said that they have not actually licensed or actually sanction that platform when it comes to investment in the various platforms in the country. He also warned that all media outlets, including radio and TV outlets, not to permit the adverts coming from these foreign investors on their platform. The media houses are also encouraged to verify the licenses or the status of these entities that are claiming to have been approved by the Bank of Ghana to go out and offer some of these schemes to investors in the country. And that's all for business on News Night. Back to you, Kenneth and right. Jemma.
2: Well, thank you very
3: thank
2: much,
3: you
2: George.
3: Thank you very much, George. Let's take you to our earlier story where I told you more than 300 angry youth armed with guns, stones and cutlasses stormed the township over land dispute, attacking residents and overrunning the Efutu North District Police Command. Three people have been confirmed dead. Let's speak to my colleague from Adome FM, the regional correspondent there, Kofi Ejei. Welcome to Newsnight. Kofi, tell us exactly what triggered this incident?
4: According to the resident of Nineba, they are having some land litigation between people of Efutu and Bumwa. So I think about here, they've been having a dialogue about how to resolve the matter. And prior to 2024 elections, according to the resident, Bumwa Central Member of Parliament, the then candidates promised to reclaim all land which has been taken by the people of Efutu or people of Efutu. So he would take all those land for them. So according to the residents, around 10:30 this morning, community members numbering about 300 from four different Gomwa communities, Gomwa, Azafo, Pomaze, Ogakrum, and Yeswazi, they came to New Winneba and attacked the police station, Winneba North District Police Station. During the attack, the station officer wounded in Kassala's attack. And as I'm speaking to you now, four people have been confirmed. Initially, it was three, but we just had information that another person has died. So the death toll has risen to four. So four people have been confirmed dead, and 19 people are still on admission. Some of them have multiple wounds. Others were cut last wounds and I don't know. It was what I can say is that the incident was very terrible, and a lot of properties had not been damaged, because when they were coming, they started destroying all properties along the roadside at New Winneba. So they entered the police station, destroyed the police station. The doors and the windows, the glass windows, were also vandalized. Two vehicles were also vandalized. So, as I'm speaking to the regional police commander from Cape Coast, and all the security agencies are here to find lasting solution and make sure that they call for calm. A moment later, we spoke to both MC for Efutu and DC for Gomwa Central, and they assure us that they are going to deploy a lot of police officers to the scene so that they can protect life and properties before another revenge.
3: Just to get you well, the 300 young men and women were moving from Gomwa, the four Gomwa communities, to the other side.
4: To New

0: New Winneba, to do what exactly?
1: According to them, the land belongs to them. So they are coming to sack them from the land and take back their land. That is what they told us. And the police statement, that is what the police also said to us. They, according to them, the land belongs to them. They are saying that that place is called Gomu Akeren Kwanta. But they've changed it to New Winneba.
0: Mm.
1: So they don't want the New Winneba because the land belongs to them and they will not allow them to take the land. And Honorable Afena Martin has built a lot of infrastructures at New Winneba of District Police Command was built by the Member of Parliament for Efutu. And according to them, that place belongs to the people of Gomua. So they are coming to take their land. That is whole, that's the whole issue.
0: Has anyone been arrested?
1: No. Nobody has been arrested so far because looking at the situation, you can't even arrest because when you made arrest, it will trigger to different issues. Because as I'm speaking to you now, the people of New Winneba, I saw some of them holding guns. They also went in, brought in some guns, working on the principal street of New Winneba to attack any person they will find on the street.
0: The IGP has deployed reinforcement team to the area. How is the atmosphere like now?
1: I don't think they have arrived because I just left the place about 20 minutes ago. But I cannot confirm whether they have arrived. But when I was living there, I didn't see them. But we saw Winneba District Divisional Police Command, Swedru Apam. There are about 10 police vehicles are currently at the station now. But I've not seen the IGP. Maybe they're on their way coming. But what I can say is that the situation is not good. There's tension over there because those people at New Winneba are also mobilizing themselves to take revenge.
0: Mm. What about those who are injured? Have you heard anything from their families?
1: All I can say is that the family are peeved, especially those who have lost their beloved ones. And we just left Winneba Trauma and Special Hospital. About 15 people are still here. According to the medical officer, they said they wanted to even refer maybe two of them because some of them, the bullet wounds were very severe. So they have to refer them to either Cape Coast Teaching Hospital or Kulebu or Legon. So they are making an arrangement to transfer them. And we just had the information that they've also sent a lot of other people to Winneba Municipal Hospital. So the injured people might be around 25 to 30.
0: Kofi Ejeh, thank you very much for your time. He's an Adom FM Central Regional Correspondent.
2: This is Sports, and Benaya is here, right off the back of his trip to the United States.
0: Welcome back to Ghana.
2: Welcome, US brother.
3: He said, I came bearing gift, so you can take it.
2: Oh, wow. Fantastic.
0: Thank you very much.
2: What is this? Kit Kat.
3: Yeah, Kit Kat.
0: Right.
2: Thank you.
0: Thank you very much.
3: But how are you seeing what's the name? The transfer for Real Madrid so far, are you okay? Because today is the deadline day.
2: I mean,
3: yeah, good.
2: I mean, Real Madrid is Real Madrid, whether any transfer or no transfer. Yeah.
3: The citizen. That's Manchester City.
2: Right.
0: Mm.
3: The fan here, that's Gemma.
0: Yes.
2: With their 21 supporters.
3: They've signed Enzo Fernandez for £125 million from Chelsea. So, Charlie, the signings Man City are doing this season, that's like two midfielders over £110 million they've gotten. They have Anderson, they have Enzo. You guys, you are spending though.
0: Do we
3: you better
0: have
3: win the league.
0: Do we have money?
3: You're asking me.
0: I had interesting things about Barcelona this afternoon. So, do we have, but when they went broke?
3: City, they have less money.
0: Okay.
3: People even want them to be punished then because the money they've been spending is insane. But let's do football, some boxing. Because former WBO super bantamweight champion Isaac Dariel Stone Dogbe has officially retired from professional boxing, bringing the curtains down to a remarkable career that established him as one of Ghana's most celebrated fighters of his generation. Now, Dogbe leaves the sport with an impressive record of 24 wins and 4 losses, including 16 victories by knockout, having competed at the highest level of professional boxing and carried the Ghanaian flag onto the world stage. Now, his greatest achievement came in 2018 when he wrote his name into Ghanaian sporting history by defeating Jesse Magdaleno to become the WBO super bantamweight world champion. And at just 23 years old, Dobe became Ghana's youngest world boxing champion, a remarkable milestone that cemented his name among the country's boxing greats. So, yeah, remember Isaac Dobe, right? Have you heard the name before? You've heard the name Isaac
2: Dobe.
3: I have. His nickname was Nehu. Yeah, it was nicknamed Neo. He was putting Ghana on the map for some time now, but yeah, now he's called, drawn the curtains down, he's calling his career to an end. So, wishing him the best.
0: The very best.
3: Yeah. And just some football updates. We have the Joy Transfer Deadline show at 8 to 10 p.m. on Joy Prime. So, if you want the latest in transfer news, because deadline day, a lot of drama, things happen. You see, this player is going to that club. If you realize this club has hijacked this deal and all that. So, yeah, it's going
2: September,
3: to be
2: quite, right?
3: Yeah, okay. in September. So, yes, the deadline is today. So, by 12 a.m. in UK, I think, and other European countries, the transfer window will be done.
2: Right.
3: So, yeah. So, you should stay tuned on Joy Prime at 8 p.m. to 10 p.m. The Joy Sports team will be ready to bring you all the latest updates happening around the world of sports in terms of transfers. So that's it for sports. Over to you, Gemma and Kenneth.
2: Oh, thank you very much for bringing us the latest in sports. Now, President John Mahama has called on members of the non-aligned movement, NAM, to move beyond declarations and translate their commitments into concrete action, urging member states to build on the movement's historical legacy. He says the strength of the movement should not be measured by the number of its members, but by the impact of their collective actions in addressing global challenges. President Mahama made the call while speaking at a high-level commemorative meeting marking the 65th anniversary of the first conference of heads of states or government of non-aligned governance in Belgrade, Serbia. He stressed the continued relevance of the non-aligned movement, particularly at a time of growing global tensions and uncertainty.
4: Here we are 65 years later. This profound assertion remains very relevant. The movement's strength should be measured not only by our numbers, but by our ability to translate its collective weight into coordinated diplomacy and practical outcomes. We must strengthen consultation and coordination among member states, particularly within the United Nations and other multilateral institutions where our interests converge. We should therefore strengthen follow-up decisions of our summits and ministerial conferences and focus on strategic priorities where the movement can have meaningful impact. Our communique should serve as a basis for coordinated diplomatic action and the credibility of our movement. The current international environment calls for a multilateral system that is stronger and more representative and more responsive to the realities of our time. The legitimacy of the international order depends in no small measure on whether its institutions reflect the diversity of the international community and give all states a meaningful voice in decision making.
2: President Mahama speaking in Belgrade, Serbia.
0: One slot left, three schools, one ticket to the semi-finals. Accra Academy, University Practice, SHS and Bishop Herman College clash in the last contest of the quarter-final of the 2026 National Science and Maths Quiz. And who joins the last four? That's the question. Let's go live to Cape Coast now. Collins Rimpon is on the ground for us. Collins, what can you report?
5: So the last quarterfinal contest just started, that we are yet to finish round one. But before the contest, the university practice who have been through the finals before, and that was...
0: Collins, kindly speak up for us.
5: All right. Gemma,
6: can you hear me?
0: Loud and clear.
6: Right. So the last quarterfinal just started here at the University of Cape Coast Main Auditorium. And we don't really know what is happening. I mean, in terms of the results, but we have university practice who have been to the final before, and that was 2016, facing Accra Academy and also Bishop Herman, who eliminated Asantewan and Opokuwari. But before the contest, university practice believe that they are going to win the contest, and they believe that Bishop Herman and the likes of Accra Academy are not their level. But the point is that this time around, today we've seen two contests happening, and Adesodo College from the central region also losing. And also, we have seen Bright SHS making history. First time in the history of the National Science and Maths Quiz we have a private school making it to the semi-final. So it's going to be fascinating what the last contest is going to be, whether we have seen University Practice going to the semi-final like what they did in 2015, or for the first time in the history of Bishop Herman, they'll be progressing to the semi-final, or the academy will do the usual.
0: Thank you very much, Collins from Pond. Catch all the updates on our socials and also on the Joy News channel.
7: Hello, good evening.

0: It's now time for Yose and Noella. It's in the studio with the very latest. Noella, what are people saying online?
1: Well, Musa Abatwana Sawase says the NPP's relentless attacks on Gold Board appear politically motivated rather than based on genuine concern, despite clarifications from independent voices, including Joy News's fact-checking. They continue their attacks because Gold Board's contributions to economic stability and the city undermines their narrative. Your campaign has fallen flat in the face of the fact. And Sam Barnerman, all the way in the US, says, "Hi Ken, Ghanaians should treat the alarm raised by minority about Gold Board losses as very serious." And Kwesi in Kaswa says, "Good evening. Fault finders always ask the same questions in a different way, just to find fault about people who haven't got any fault with them." That's quite a rhyme. He decided to rhyme with the
0: interesting
1: message.
0: One
1: Ben Lincoln in Akwetiman says, "NPP is always looking for a scandal in this government for political equalization, and they will not get one. Gold Board has come to stay." Nana Ikuamwabwating in Ablikuma Central says, "Hi, good evening, Kenneth and Gemma. I have now come to believe that this government is truly an incompetent and deceitful government. How can you claim that the economy is doing well, yet prices of goods are skyrocketing? Now we're being told that drivers are threatening to increase lorry fares." And Francis in Accra says, "Hi, Kenneth. To those NPP driver unions, they should do whatever increase they want to satisfy the NPP's prayer. Driver unions just want to make issues for NDC governments and give opposition a chance to talk." And Michael Enchi, Osiako in Abofu in Okaikwe North constituency, says, "It seems all our attention is fixated on politics and not a genuine effort to clamping down on Galamsey and its adverse effect. Sad to read today that Galamsey has reached the backyard of even President Mahama in Bali." But anyway, those are some of the reactions of our listeners. But Ken and Gemma, look, there are heroes, okay? Yeah. And then there are the heroes social media, you know, creates for us. And over the past few days, one Ghanaian police officer, I'm sure you guys have heard about him, but yeah, he's found himself somewhere between the two. So his name is Hans Antobra. I know you guys know him. And videos of him have been making the rounds online alongside a rather extraordinary story. Depending on which version you came across on social media, Inspector Antobra now apparently took on more than 20 armed robbers, defeated almost all of them, survived an attack involving a bazooka right here in Ghana, and rescued people in the process.
0: You don't say.
1: And I'm sure by this time, the movie director's listening. They're probably taking notes.
2: Wow.
1: But of course, none of those happened. Actually, during a fire at the Aboso main lorry station in the Western region last Wednesday, police say he was the first officer to arrive and immediately help, you know, rescue and evacuate people from the danger zone. And that has earned him a promotion from the IGP from inspector to chief inspector. He was announced earlier, and then just yesterday he was called to, you know, the IGP's office to, you know, be decorated with his ranks and all. So yeah, congratulations to him. If you were one of those who heard on social media that he had apparently shot 22, you know, armed robbers with bazooka and whatnot, that never happened.
0: That's like something from an action movie.
1: I'm telling you.
0: Well, thank you very much, Noella, for bringing us your say. And that's it for News Tonight. Thank you very much for being a part of the show. My name is Kenneth. Jesse.
2: Mine is Gemma up here.
0: And don't forget to do the two this evening. Brush your teeth day and night with Pepsodent. Right after News Tonight, though, is the Geek Squad, and Adobia is already in the studio. Adobia, you're welcome.
3: Hi.
0: Adobia, you were giving me subtle threats behind the scenes.
3: I was just saying, I'm watching you, that's all.
0: So Adobia is in the studio with Geek Squad. Adobia, what are we talking about this evening?
3: We've been having conversations about fiber broadband for some time now, and tonight we want to fix some misconceptions that people have about it, because there's so many benefits and it's about time they got to know about it and start utilizing.
0: It should be interesting.

0: no. 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

0: Good evening to you. 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This is Geek Squad with your girl Adobia Brichum. Geek Squad is brought to you by MTN. MTN, everywhere you go. For the past few weeks and months, from time to time, we have conversations about the fiber broadband or having access to fiber internet. And we've seen the pros for having fiber broadband or using that kind of service. And interestingly, we've had a few comments or a few feedbacks let us know that there are some misconceptions that people have about using fiber. And because of that, on Geek Squad tonight, we would like to fix some of these misconceptions that people have about using fiber broadband network. I have with me my guest, Samuel Boateng. He is the content creator for Interesting Digital Trends. And we'll be getting into the conversation shortly. Geek Squad is brought to you by MTN. MTN, everywhere you go. You can join in our conversation tonight by sending a message to the WhatsApp number 055-1111-997. 055-1111-997. Before we get into our whole conversation about how we can fix some of the misconceptions of fiber broadband network, we would like to share with you what has been happening in the tech space in the past week. So take a listen to the emerging tech trends. We will be back after that.
1: Hello and welcome to another exciting episode of Emerging Tech Trends on Joy Geek Squad. My name is Denicia Poma AJ. In our headlines, Instagram cracks down on fake AI profiles. Also, Google Gemini can clean up your transcripts. And Volvo cars will warn drivers about road hazards. Finally, Xbox will let players convert physical games to digital. Let's settle for the details now. Instagram is targeting AI-generated profiles that pretend to be real people. The move is aimed at reducing misleading AI-generated content and helping users distinguish genuine accounts from artificial ones. Google's Gemini 3.5 Transcribe can recognize more than 85 languages, remove filler words such as and are, and formats transcripts automatically. This could make it easier to turn meetings, interviews, and recordings into clean, readable text. Volvo is developing a system that allows connected cars to share warnings about hazards such as cyclists, animals, and objects on the road. The technology could help drivers react earlier to dangers detected by other vehicles. Finally, Xbox is introducing a feature that lets some players convert eligible physical games into digital licenses, allowing them to play without keeping the disc inserted. The feature could make it easier for gamers to move between physical and digital libraries. And that's it for this week's episode of Emerging Tech Trends on Joy Geek Squad. My name is Denicia Poma AJ, and I will catch you same time next week.
0: Welcome back. This is Geek Squad with your girl, Adobia Brichum. Geek Squad is brought to you by MTN. MTN, everywhere you go. Tonight, we are having a conversation about some misconceptions of fiber broadband. And I have with me Samuel Boateng, content creator for Interesting Digital Trends. Samuel, good evening.
2: Good evening.
0: How are you doing?
2: I'm fine.
0: I can see that. Before we jump into our conversation, I'd like us to touch a bit about the news, as in the tech trends that were just aired. And for me, what is catching my attention is the Instagram and what they are doing in terms of catching, especially AI profiles. What are your thoughts on that?
2: People are falling in love with computers. That's where my thoughts are. I think it's quite interesting how quickly this thing became someone's job to create a fake woman's account or
0: a
2: man's
0: account. I
2: think
0: I saw one lady like that. The way her color is and everything.
2: So perfect.
0: Yes.
2: They even do activities. They do gymming.
0: Yes.
2: Like, what? You think that this, how did they record this thing so perfectly? You check later, it's an AI account.
0: Yeah.
2: And then people be like, oh, I want to partner with you and things. Yeah, collaboration. AI, it's on. You have to be careful. So, yeah, I think it's a good step in the right direction.
0: And I like it. And even right now, when you post content, for instance, they usually check to see and then they target and say,
2: AI generated.
0: And I mean, I'm like, man, if you're just putting it out there like that, they'll target for people to know that this is AI content so that they are aware of
2: it. It's too dangerous.
0: Yeah, that's true. And what about what Gemini is also doing in terms of the translation or transcribing, that feature that they're adding now?
2: Yes, to be able to understand languages to that point where you can move the bricks.
0: Filler words.
2: It's quite interesting. And I think it will even help further in projects like editing videos and all that.
0: That's true. It will make it a lot easier to do.
2: Very easy.
0: Sure. This is Geek Squad with your girl Adobia Brichum. If you're just joining us tonight, we're having a conversation about fixing some misconceptions of using fiber broadband. For the past few weeks, we've had conversations about the speed, for instance, the download speed, upload speed of using fiber. And we've spoken about so many benefits of it. And tonight, we want to really look at some misconceptions that people have about using fiber broadband network, for us to know that it's not necessarily for just some kind of people, but everyone can have access to it. So Samuel, let us first just start and then talk about the usefulness of fiber broadband, right? And how people may think that it may be limited to a group of people. So can we just talk about that? Is it only limited to people who probably are heavy users of, you know, internet, or people who are really remote workers, or can we just demystify the ideas that people have about using fiber broadband network?
2: So you're already using it. Already using internet in your house. It's nothing different from the usual one. It's like when you were a kid and you had a small umbrella to guide yourself, and suddenly you need to buy a bigger one to protect yourself. It's the same thing. It functions the same, but just that you are in a different environment. You are more shielded. It's easier to walk in the rain with a bigger umbrella than a smaller one. That is the difference between the two. So getting to use the fiber broadband, it's just pushing yourself into an area where you are more free to express yourself. That is it. It is not strange or meant for a specific kind of people. When it comes to your house, it just looks like any other router in your home that you're already using.
0: Okay, so for someone who probably already has access to fiber broadband at home, for instance, does it necessarily mean that they spend more time on the internet because they have access to that, or it may be a bit different for someone who doesn't have?
2: Truth be told, in the beginning, when you have access to it, it's like you not having water in your house, then suddenly you have water in your house. You might think that you have to fetch bucket into water into every bucket in the house and keep it so that the water will go. But after a while, when you get used to the fact that the water is flowing continuously, you don't need to get buckets and store them. So it gets to a point where you understand that the internet is meant to be part of your utilities. You don't charge everything in the house and put it down, like, because electricity is in your house. You get to go and bring your cousin's laptop to come and charge it, everybody's laptop to come and put down and charge. You only do that because maybe you are new to it. You don't really understand what it does. But if you get to understand what fiber really is, you'll get to a point where you understand that it is just accessibility, not pushing you in the direction of you using too much internet.
0: That's the whole thing. So it's just a matter of accessibility. So this is one thing that I noticed some time back when I realized that we would connect to the fiber broadband, we decide to watch movies, and then on our television, conversation we had here. And before we know it, we are already out of internet data. Someone listening in and probably wondering what we're talking about, does it mean that when we have access to fiber, faster internet connection and everything, does it mean we would be using data more? Is it really like that, or the fact that it's fast, so you end up using more internet data. Can we conclude that?
2: Let me use a typical example. Mm-hmm. You having a car in your house doesn't mean you always travel to Côte d'Ivoire. Mm. Even though you can go that far.
0: That's true.
2: Yes.
0: I like that.
2: Yes. Well, if you decide where you want to go is where you take your car to.
0: Yeah.
2: So the more you want to consume, the more you actually consume. Whether it's a slow car or a fast car, this one is fast. I can get you to your work earlier. So if you decide to overuse the internet and consume it, that one, it would probably be on you. But as a normal user, you wouldn't force yourself to use the internet abusively. So it's not about consuming more. It's about having access to it's like a pipeway, having a bigger access to the pipeway. That's it.
0: But it's interesting to me because, you know, when you are using internet and it's slow, it somehow just slows down whatever you are doing.
2: Yes.
0: You don't even want to continue.
2: Longer consumption. So it's like you don't get to enjoy the thing, but you end up spending the same amount.
0: Exactly. So maybe with the use of fiber, you are just behind it. And before you know it, you click, it opens.
2: It's flowing, yeah.
0: You don't see any buffering happening. Yeah. So before... Yeah. You realize 1 hour is gone and
2: So it's like, let me use another analogy. It's like charging your phone with solar panel and charge your phone with a socket. If you have solar panel, you have to now go and chase the sun. If you have those smaller ones, places in this direction, the sun will move, you carry it to another. In the end, you are charging the same phone.
0: Yeah.
2: You can't overcharge it with the plug. You can't overcharge it with the solar panel. But you struggle with the solar panel, especially when it's small and then you have to move it around, than to just plug it on the wall. So having access to the fiber is like plugging your phone to the wall and leaving it to charge. You can't overcharge, you can't undercharge. It just charges as it's supposed to, and it's easier to use.
0: That's pretty much true. Let's talk about some myths. I know we're talking about fixing the misconceptions that people have. What are some myths that people have about using fiber broadband network?
2: A lot of people hear fiber. I don't know what they are picturing. I don't know what they are picturing in their head. It's just a router in your house. To be honest, that's it.
0: I think that's
2: the... Don't come and dig your house. It's just a router in your house. Just that the router is now passing... The reason why it's faster is because it passes through the ground and uses certain wires, which you will never see. All you will see is that they will come and connect it to a pole, just like you're in your... Like how you had the telephone in the past.
0: Yeah.
2: And then bring your router to your home. That's it.
0: And it's the kind of technology that is also being used, which makes it very fast. So the first thing is that it's not anything extraordinary. Once you are asking for fibers, especially from MTN, they'll come over, have the router in place for you, but then they'll just connect the cable to that router that they'll come and set up for you.
2: So just picture landline, your phone landline, the same thing that they're giving you.
0: Okay, so... When we're talking about fiber right now, can it actually help households use the internet more productively? Can we have something? I know last week's conversation, some of the conversations that we had last week about even keeping children safe online, we spoke about having some settings in place and all that. But right now, we are asking, when it comes to the fiber broadband network, can it help people be more productive, especially at the house?
2: So let's look at a simple experiment or a simple example. So you enter the kitchen, you want to cook a new meal you saw online from one of our influencers. You open a video and the video tells you to boil water. You put the water on fire, put the fish inside the water. Then it says, oh, okay, what's the fish in? Let it simmer for two. Then it's giving loading two. Before you realize, you finish cooking the fish. You're supposed to take it out.
0: 2 minutes.
2: Yeah, 2 minutes. You have done like 20 minutes. And like, the video is still loading and it's buffering. You are struggling. So it is not necessarily meant for a special kind of people. Anybody, from cooking to any new clothes you want to try, anything you do that utilizes the internet, that's it.
0: So I think one thing that we've mentioned quite a number of times here on the show is that we don't only even consume, but then we also produce or we also create content.
2: Exactly.
0: And by this, when you have access to the fiber internet, for instance, you know that you are able to upload easily without having issues. Not like you'll be buffering when you are trying to just...
2: So I was going to go there. Let's look at another example with... those who sell clothes online right now. I mean, it's the simplest form, sell clothes or shoe. There's a lady I know that's always online shouting, come and buy my new clothes. I have it. That's, how do you call it? African wear clothing.
0: Okay.
2: Come and sew. This one is a new one. Then they'll be naming it every time. The lady is online all the time. This one is for a dinka. You don't wear this to a party. If you go there, you're telling the people that you are this. You are insulting somebody when you wear this shirt. It's meant for
0: the
2: this.
0: Content around alone.
2: It's a lot. The lady is always talking about something online. And it's quite interesting. Because as I see, I pause, I'm like, hey, I never knew this clothes meant something. You wear it to a wedding and all this stuff. But she's consuming a lot.
0: Mm.
2: If she doesn't take care, she'll buy a lot of data mm-hmm. and for like she's paying and paying and paying. Mm-hmm. She does it from one position. So mm-hmm. why is that? You don't get access to the internet so that you can stay alive and it'll be clean and sharp enough. And then you can also have it in a way that you know that your data is not finishing now. At the end of the month, you pay, so you're cool.
0: Yeah.
2: You just consume it.
0: And yes, that's true. And I mean, talking about that, I think it's one of the things about having access to the fiber too. It is stationed at one place yes. for you. And so if you know that, especially you do, like you're saying, uploading of contents, yeah. you're at one place, you know that this is your shop, for yeah. example, you can just set that up every yeah. time. You can go ahead, create mm-hmm. your content, upload it. You don't necessarily have a lot of issues. And I even know some businesses, some small businesses, yeah. for instance, they do use that.
2: Oh, yeah. Oh, yeah.
0: MTN has those business solutions as mm. well. So once you are on one of them, at least you have access to yes, internet yes, yes. and you know that whatever you are doing, you can put it out there for others to also see more about it. If you are just joining us, this is Geek Squad with your girl, Adobia Bridgeum. Geek Squad is brought to you by MTN. MTN, everywhere you go. You can join the conversation on the WhatsApp number 055-1111-997. 055-1111-997. When you hear fiber broadband network, what are some of the things that come to your mind? Are you using it? 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Go ahead and share with us on the WhatsApp number 055-1111-997. Let us hear from you about that. Samuel, I want us to talk about some of the things that fiber can support with, especially when you are home, or even, like we said, it could even be that from your shop or something like that. But how can fiber support several people who are either working, studying, doing businesses from the same home, for instance, if they are all in one place?
2: So your son comes from school and it's like, Mommy, they told me to do an assignment online. You don't have to give your son hotspot from your phone.
0: Mm.
2: You can now let your son do the homework, whatever he needs to do, on one machine whilst you're also observing, and doing your own stuff on the other side without now fighting over whose network you're using and where you have to put your phone in the house so the internet will become better. It is now fluid. You can get access to it. Your husband can come home and finish his business, whatever work he needs to do, mm-hmm. or whatever he's learning at home can be done. Your teenager learning course online, like trying to practice some new skill or learning a guitar or something, can do it whilst everybody else is doing whatever they need to do in the house. And the TV can also play the music videos and the movies that you also want to watch without thinking about it too much. Have you bought a bundle? Is the bundle working? Where do you put your phone so that you get the best internet? Your Netflix is looking pixelated. Meanwhile, you paid for a month, for a month for it. So all these things, they aid the household to work freely without actually being halted by the network is not working, that kind of stuff.
0: Yeah.
2: So you think of it, I'm trying to make it the most basic form. Think of it like how you already use internet in the house, but in a smoother direction.
0: That's the whole point. This is more or less like one big pot for you. Everyone can have access, connect to it without having any issues, no buffering and things like that.
2: So let's do another typical example. You come from home, come from church on Sunday, you have a big bowl of soup there in the kitchen. Anyone who's hungry can fetch as much as they want. Yeah. As long as the soup doesn't get finished, you're not worried about somebody is who took too many scoops, like who took the fish.
0: Exactly.
2: Everything is in there. You can fetch as much as you want. Nobody will be worrying about it. That's how the internet is with the fiber. You can fetch as much as you want. You can as many boats as you can have me have guests over.
0: The bandwidth that you have, at least everyone is free on it. They can do whatever they want to do. It's true. Now, I mean, for people who may be working from home or people who are at home and then having access to this, can we talk a bit about, not necessarily home per se, but when it comes to the use of fiber broadband, can we talk a bit about side hustle and how it can help people to even, first of all, is it an opportunity for people to even start a side hustle, and then we can talk more about it?
2: Okay, so let me give another example before I jump to that.
0: Okay.
2: Those who watch football a lot, it's not now that you're going to adjust your pole.
0: Mm.
2: The pole is not working. It's even better if you watch it through the internet. It's more stable. The quality is just on point. It's not that, you know, our local TV stations that look like there's noise on it.
0: Please,
2: it doesn't look like that. It doesn't look like it's high quality. You get the best out of your TV. You bought the TV, they're putting HDR on it, and your channels are not giving you HDR. It's best if you jump on an internet service that can provide that kind of data.
0: Yeah.
2: Typical household things that happen. There's this lady who's doing, is a virtual assistant.
0: Mm.
2: She struggled with, I saw her story recently. She struggled in with a lot of getting jobs, going here and there. They'll fire her, this one issue, that's an issue, traveling in traffic. And finally, she settled in that she's going to do work from Upwork.
0: Okay.
2: So she started applying for jobs on Upwork, and she got some jobs. And before I realized, she's getting a lot of money. Like, she has spec that. If you see the video, you'd be so surprised.
0: Wow.
2: Somebody that, yeah. Home. Now she's doing a whole training on virtual assistant.
0: Wow.
2: Always on TikTok, giving live training sessions. Always on Instagram, giving, like, it's nonstop.
0: Mm.
2: And she's traveling here and there. It's not because of some job she got in a locality or someone connected her, but because she was persevering and had access to the internet to be able to reach this one.
0: I like this.
2: Because if you don't have stable network, you can't talk with them. You have video call. They don't trust you already. So they want to see your face clearly. And then one of the... Let me also say this. One of the tests... I was also applying for some of these jobs. I saw one of the tests that they do is to see your upload speed. And your download speed.
0: Yes, yes,
2: they try to screenshot your speed.
0: Jobs, it's true.
2: Yeah, before you apply for the job. So that one alone can qualify you for a role.
0: That is very true. Yes, especially so when you're using the fiber, the kind of upload speed and download speed you get is very high.
2: So they'll mention the number there that we want at least 28, 50. And you are there, you are using your phone, imagine. Imagine, yeah. You'll not be able to get a job. So you have the qualifications, but you need something that is stable so that they can have that constant communication with you.
0: That's true. I mean, talking about this, can we talk about just how important reliable fiber is, or even reliable internet, right?
2: Yes.
0: For someone whose income is dependent on working online, can we talk a bit about it? I know you've given an example there, but let's just dwell there a bit for someone like that.
2: Okay.
0: I remember some time back, one remote job that I was doing, and, you know, you go on these calls, people will join, and it's buffering.
2: Mm.
0: You can't really hear them. Mm. The person starts talking, and before you know, and there were video calls too, can you imagine? Before you know it, you can't really see the person.
2: Yeah. Even in churches, when they have prayer meetings online, the pastor is praying, let us pray about boom, boom, boom. Like, why? You can't even enjoy the prayer session. You have to be waiting for the pastor to finish before he come back. Oh, sorry, my network dropped. Then the whole thing is chaos.
0: Someone
2: it's like,
0: is making a submission before you
2: exactly.
0: Know it.
2: It's like, we have to wait. So Brother Thompson is offline right now. Let's wait for Brother Thompson to come back.
0: So someone, this has happened to me before.
2: Oh, it's a struggle. I mean, if you can get a reliable internet to your household without all this buffering, it makes these things smooth. So we can't ignore the churches, the groups, the communities. All these people, they need stable, solid internet. Everybody's now moving their meetings online. And then you have a meeting, and as you're speaking, it keeps breaking. The other companies or whoever you're working with or the community will never take you seriously because
0: That's true. It
2: keeps dropping off. It's like, you can't work with such a person. Imagine something comes up and it's an emergency and I call you and...
0: I do a fully remote work, and I remember one of the people who joined us, I spoke to her a number of times, and be like, I'm hotspot, and I just told her, sweetheart, please get a stable source of internet and fiber in this case, because you are stationed at home more often, so can you just get access to that and use, because we can't be trying to reach you and then we are having issues, and especially when you are hotspotting, someone calls you and that's it, you've dropped off the call that you are on, so there's no way you can be working with that. So it's important that we look at it. It really helps when you have a stationed fiber broadband network, especially in your home. It makes things
2: so there'll be multiple occurrences of your boss calling you maybe when you get home that you should check on the the PowerPoint that you're submitting it tonight. There's a proposal, you have to submit it. The proposal is going to go to Australia, so their timelines is different, so they have to submit it maybe around 10 p.m. or maybe 12 a.m. there. You're supposed to quickly get something changed. It's something you're passionate about. You've suffered to do it the whole week, and you realize that, oh, there's a figure error inside, and you have to upload it. And you get up and you upload, and it's not going. You upload on WhatsApp, it didn't go. You upload on your Google Drive, it didn't go. OneDrive, it didn't go. Because of one stubborn internet you have in your house. Yes, you need to have a stable access.
0: As much.
2: In case of emergencies and so on and so forth, you can easily quickly have your conversations.
0: Okay, we have a message from Joe Bolga. He's saying that 3 CDs I can easily go. He's talking about how much he spends on his data right now. How expensive is the fiber we're talking about? That's his question. And then we also have another message. We'll come to Joe. We have another message. This is from Mutala. Okay. He is saying that I hate buffering. how much is the fiber broadband and is it available in rural areas? That's what he's also asking. There's another message also from Richard Ablekuma Bokoboko. He says this on behalf of Ablekuma Bokoboko community. MTN should get fiber access to them. This is well noted. We will spread that information for you, that fiber broadband access goes there so that they can also have the good internet that we're talking about, because we can't just be talking about it and they can't experience it as much as possible. We'll talk about the prices some more. Are we able to just go through that, at least, yes, for those who are asking? And I think it would be good to just mention the installation cost and then later on the fact that you can be buying different data for yourself. Yeah, let's start talking
2: about the packages. We have the Aquaba Main 681 cities. There's Aquaba Mini 340. The Aquaba Main lasts for 60 days. Mm-hmm. It's unlimited. And right now, they're actually doing a lot of promotion.
0: Exactly.
2: Yeah, so there's a lot of promotion. I think I saw 299 or so. You can check out their pages. You see amazing promos. During the year, once in a while, you see promos that cut down the price way down to the least. But this is the standard pricing.
0: Yeah.
2: So we have Aquaba Mini for 340 cities, which is for 30 days. It's unlimited. Unlimited means you can download and use as much as you want without one software. Thinking about when it's going to finish, has it finished, is it done? You are just working and you are good to go. And then we have the speed is up to 40 megabits per second. Not megabytes, mm-hmm. It's megabits.
0: Megabits. That is the speed. Yeah.
2: Yes, which is more than enough. I mean, the job role I saw, they asked for 28 megabits.
0: Okay.
2: You can imagine when you show them 40, you're like, oh, we can actually trust this guy to get us our work done. And with them too, when you are working on things that are heavier, like videos and stuff like that, you can easily download the files without thinking about your bundle finishing, and then you can upload as well.
0: Yeah, and I think it would be good to touch on the fact that whatever you're talking about right now is unlimited packages.
2: Unlimited packages.
0: Yes.
2: Unlimited. So unlimited means that if it's 40 megabits, you can download up to the speed of 40 megabits, have more than one device on the network, and then your internet will not finish.
0: Exactly.
2: It is not 300 megabits that somebody buy 3 CDs that after 10 minutes, you go and buy another one.
0: Or let's say 300 gig that after some time it finishes.
2: It's unlimited for you. You paid for a huge amount. As you're watching, you're afraid that, I have to watch it too. I have to take my time home. You are limited.
0: I know that thing.
2: I know, right? It's like you're watching a video like, the thing has to last a month. Also, let me slow down. You can't enjoy what you have. Even though you pay for Netflix, you watch one movie a week because you don't want it to finish.
0: Yeah.
2: But if you have unlimited means, you can watch, it's like, how do I say it? It's like your music videos are playing on TV without you thinking about it.
0: Yeah. So the main thing about the unlimited is that you have validity period, which is the time that you have. So for the one that someone mentioned earlier, yeah, like the Aquaba Main, for instance, if you're able to get that, which is the 681 cities, you have 60 days of unlimited data, up to 80 megabits per second.
2: Yes, 80 megabits per second.
0: Speed.
2: Which is more than enough to have more than four people in the house.
0: You can do whatever you want to do this whole time. You don't have any issues with internet. Yeah, you can continue.
2: You can play games. You can sell your things online. You can watch TikTok. You can open TikTok, open YouTube, open whatever you want to open. You like 4 devices.
0: It's unlimited.
2: I don't know how your eyes are going to watch all of them, but
0: for the 2 months, so just look at it like that. So 60 days, two months, you have access to the internet.
2: And if you are someone who really consumes, like you have a company or a lot of people in your office space, or maybe you are doing a lot of trainings and stuff like that, you need something that's way bigger. That's the Aquaba Ultra.
0: Mm-hmm.
2: So more than like 80 people or a very high number of people.
0: Yeah.
2: That is up to 120 megabits per second, which is also
0: that's
2: for 30
0: speed.
2: Days.
0: Yeah.
2: 30 days for 987 cities. So yeah, for companies, big.
0: Spending about 1,000 a month for that is really understandable.
2: Yeah.
0: And I think what we should also know, apart from these unlimited packages to the fiber broadband, they also have where they can install for you. And then you have the option to select the kind of data that you want to buy. So with that, you can purchase as little as whatever amount that you want, and then you have access to it.
2: Yeah.
0: I think what's important is the kind of speed that you will get if you have access to the fiber broadband network. And that's why we are having this conversation, so that if you have access to it, at least you know that you are okay on the internet. So now someone, let's just talk about it. Maybe someone listening in wants to sign up. Can we just talk about how they can check in their area or things like that, at least?
2: So if you want to know if it's in your area, someone's asking about rural area.
0: Yes.
2: You open your phone and you go to shop.mtn.com, and then you choose your preferred package. There's an option in there that will ask you for your location. You allow the location on whatever browser you're using, and then it will determine if the area you are in can actually have fiber.
0: Yeah.
2: And if it is on, then it means that you can continue with the process, which is you choose your preferred package, depending on the one that you want. We spoke about unlimited and the limited customizations. We spoke about, having them come. So the packages are usually included with including the installations.
0: Yes.
2: So they will come do the installation and set up for you.
0: It's like free for you.
2: Yes. So you complete the order, then they'll schedule an installation date for you. Then they'll come and do it on your behalf. You don't need to pay any extra money. They don't come and tell you that because your house is maybe facing the north, you're supposed to pay extra 10 cities or something like that. They come, they do the setup for you, and they are gone.
0: Yeah. So basically, there's whatever you pay covers the device,
2: yes,
0: and then the setup that they'll come and do for you. The installation is free. And the beautiful thing about this is that when you're even moving to a different location,
2: yeah,
0: moving homes,
2: yeah,
0: they give you an option where you can just notify,
2: yeah,
0: them,
2: yeah,
0: and then you can have them
2: relocate
0: move for you
2: the router
0: when you are relocating. So it's a very good idea. At any point in time, you can have that. So you can just join in the conversations on the WhatsApp number 055-1111-997, 055-1111-997. Tonight we are talking about some misconceptions that people have about fiber broadband and trying to demystify all of them and fix them for you. I'm having a conversation with Samuel Boateng, content creator for Interesting Digital Trends. Samuel, I wanted to talk about something that I feel is important. When people have these installations done, why is it necessary to change the default password that comes with the fiber broadband?
2: So it could be, it is for security reasons. No, it could be. It is for security reasons. So the default password is something that is accessible to almost everyone. So you come to your home, you must change it so that not anyone outside can just guess the admin and just enter it and just do whatever you want. It's your own house. It's your security. It's like having your gate unlocked. I mean, basically, you put up a lock on it, even though you can leave it open in the afternoon and stuff like that. But you need to have a kind of small protection around it so that nobody can easily have access to your system. Away from the router itself, when someone joins without you having a password, they can get access to your devices. It's like any other router in your house. So get rid of the default, because that's the same password that's being used for everyone. And the setup recommends or requires it. Immediately they are done with your setup, even those who are doing installation will tell you that, please change the password.
0: Yes.
2: Yes. So that it's for easy as installation and reset, not necessarily for your use. The default password for installation purposes, not for general usage.
0: It's true. Mm-hmm. And it's easy to change this.
2: Oh, yeah.
0: You have access to the IP address to go to once you are connected to the fiber broadband. Mm. Go ahead and make sure that you change the password, because if you leave it, I think I have even done this before when I went over to a friend's place. All I did was just check behind the device.
2: Yeah.
0: I saw the password and then I connected to it. And later I told her, I said, madam,
2: change it.
0: I was able to easily connect because you've not changed it.
2: Yeah. It's not safe. It's not
0: exactly
2: safe.
0: So it's usually behind the device. It's important that we change it, and we have to really talk about this. And we'll be even talking more about security of fiber in our subsequent conversations that we have. So just be ready for us as and when we would spend some more time and talk about that. It's important because a lot of people use this technology that's available, but then how secure they make sure they use it is also important as we have these conversations. So change the password, check behind it,
2: and they will tell you immediately they're done installation. They will ask you you can go ahead, this they'll give you all the instructions.
0: So
2: you don't need to immediately they are done and they are leaving, they just change the password.
0: That's true. It's important that you do that,
2: change the password.
0: They could even have access to it.
2: So
0: make sure you do that. Okay. Now, talking about guest networks, because when people are at home, right, there are times that you have visitors come visit in. Is it good to have guest network, like separate one for them where they can have access to that when they visit your homes?
2: So if you're someone who have a lot of visitors coming in all the time, you should have a guest network because your home devices are connected to it. We spoke about IoT the last time, where you have your fridge, your TV, and the rest updating and connecting. If you have webcam. What do you call that thing? Security cam. I said webcam. Security cam in your house where you need to use to monitor your children and all of stuff when you're at office and even putting your things safely. If it's at office, same thing where you want things in safety and you have a CCTV cameras there. You have to be connected to the Wi-Fi. You do not want anybody at all to just come visit you and then see, get access to it through maybe your IP or try to force his way through it. Even though it's secure, take the extra measure. That is why we have two-factor authentication on our phones. That's why you have a password on your phone, even though it's secure. So it's good for

0: and secure with your children in the house. And you yourself, you can always turn it off as long as you have access to the power.
1: I started doing that.
0: Yes, at some point,
1: I just turn it off.
0: You just need to just turn it off so that yes, you are not overusing love in terms of your own health and safety. Yeah, so it's like TV. The TV, you don't let your children watch TV 24/7. You're watching. At some point, you're like, it's okay, good night, turn it off, and then everybody goes to sleep.
1: Yeah.
0: Same thing. The internet doesn't control you, you control it.
1: I like that. I've started doing that of late. Like, I'm just going to bed and I
0: just turn it off.
1: Turn it off.
0: Yeah.
1: It's off. So as much as possible, you can have things like that in place. You can put in the controls, especially for children when they have to access the internet or access anything online. We spoke about the fact that people need to change their passwords once they have the fiber broadband installed for them, or they're already using it and they've not even changed the passwords that they have. What can someone do if they suspect an unknown person is using the fiber connection? I don't know whether you've ever watched this funny video where the old man went and knocked on his neighbor's door.
0: Have you changed your password? I think I've seen that in the video. Yes, it's good to change it.
1: What can someone do when they suspect that an unknown person is using their internet?
0: Don't go and knock on their door. Just quietly change your password. I mean, you have access to the IP, which they will teach you how to.
1: Mm-hmm.
0: You can change it as many times as you want. It's not limited. It is your own router, and the password can be changed. You can change even weekly or daily stuff if you want, just to in order to control it. If you have a very, you are in a very stubborn neighborhood where someone goes, oh man, Pacho, person me awake, I cry, man. Then you give to a person before you realize the whole community is sharing it with you.
1: Yeah.
0: So when you're living in those story buildings and hostels and big communities, so you have to be careful who you give your password to. If you share it, there's no problem with that. But immediately you are done after that period, the person is done,
1: yeah,
0: just quickly change.
1: But that's where even the guest networking also comes in, when you have that in place.
0: Yes.
1: So but when you realize that, no, it's
0: over.
1: It's even happened to me before.
0: Mm.
1: The way I used data, I realized a particular month it was way off.
0: Go
1: so what I did was,
0: okay,
1: I've not shared my password to anyone, but who knows?
0: Yeah.
1: Let me just go ahead and just change it.
0: Someone gives the business and be like, oh, can I use open and check your password on your phone? Sometimes they do that.
1: Can you just touch on that again? Yes.
0: So, someone can visit you and be like, oh, can I check something online? And then they go to your settings and go and look at your password.
1: Exactly.
0: They keep it, then wherever they go, if they are close to your house, they just go and then use it.
1: They'll be browsing for your internet.
0: Enjoy your Wi-Fi. Enjoy your Wi-Fi.
1: Yeah, because oftentimes when your phone is connected to the internet at home,
0: it's on
1: the password, the Wi-Fi password.
0: Like, oh, Charlie, you took pictures of me today. Charlie, can I see the pictures? Your phone is good. The camera is giving you fans, but it's the password they want.
1: Yeah. So this is something that you should take note of. They can easily see. If you decide not to give it to them willingly, they can easily see it from your device.
0: But I could see my credit at home. Person me frame me kuno. I see me then man. My phone, mommy, why? No, I do phone. Before I realize, what's your password? Or is there one woman about Wi-Fi or neighborhood one?
1: Yeah, so as much as possible, you need to be careful. When it comes to this, change your passwords as often as possible, especially when you suspect something that is not usual. Just go ahead and change it. You don't need to wait in any way. Okay, now let's talk about how families can balance benefits of fiber with healthy limits of, we've spoken about turning them off, but what other ways can they even use?
0: So one thing that I've discovered in Ghanaian homes is we are often interested in using the internet for entertainment and things that are more like that can stress your mind. It can be used for learning. It can be used for relaxing. You can play sounds that actually may help you relax. You can do a whole lot of things with it. It's unlimited. It's like electricity. You can use electricity to cook or end up watching TV alone. So how you want to spread it up around in your home, it's coming from how you already perceive the internet itself. So think of it as something that can be used for education. You can use it to watch. There are a lot of preachers nowadays, churches online.
1: Mm-hmm.
0: You can use it for a lot of other communications. I mean, it's a lot. So don't look at it as a form of entertainment only. YouTube is not meant for watching videos.
1: You can learn from them.
0: You can connect. You can build network.
1: Yeah,
0: so if you have something that, for example, if you're interested in art, you can start connecting with other people who are also interested in art. Share your content online, and that's it.
1: That's true. I'm getting to the messages now. This is from Nana Kwesi. He says, my not even a month old mobile Wi-Fi has been restarting or going off
0: on its own
1: from time to time. Yes, the same one I'm texting you with. Okay. It can be stable, then start rebooting, which makes it frustrating. Any idea why? This is from Nana Kwesi.
0: Yes.

0: any idea why this is the
1: case. So we're going to talk about firmware updates at a point. Some of the devices that we use can have errors, so you need to update it from time to time. And then you can also reset it. There's a hard reset. Sometimes it has a button, a hole that you put a pin just to force reset the device. It could be that an error had happened on the device. So
0: but this one, he's talking about his phone.
1: They said mobile, so it's like those small routers. Like,
0: yeah, exactly.
1: Yeah, they have a reset on them. You can remove the batteries, try to reset it and see.
0: All right. So, Nana, please check this and see. A reset may help solve the problem. Okay. Also, patients from home, please call the MTN customer service number on the number 100 or you can visit the nearest MTN service center in Ho. I think it's around the Stanbic Bank area. So you can just go ahead and visit them for assistance. Okay. All right. This is Geek Squad with your girl Adobia Breachum. Geek Squad is brought to you by MTN. MTN everywhere you go. We're having a conversation about some misconceptions that people have about fiber broadband network. You can send in your question or message the WhatsApp number 055-1111-997. 055-1111-997. Okay, so this is from Yao Adenta. It says, good evening, please. I have relocated to a new place at Adenta and the fiber lines are like 3 meters away from my new location. I have been trying to get MTN to reconnect me. Okay, so he's asking how he can reach MTN. All right, that's fine. I think we can just go ahead and share the number. That's 100. You can just call the customer service number and then you can have access to them. I think when it even comes to fiber, it's 116. You can have access to them directly with the 116. Once you call that number, you reach their fiber customer service and then they can attend to you. Okay, you can go ahead and do that. All right. So, Samuel, beyond streaming and social media, how can households make their fiber connections work for them beyond streaming and social media?
1: Yeah, so we spoke about you can use to read books online. Yeah. You can use it to study, can join courses. There are some little courses that actually help. When you say course, it's not like a school, like it's going to be so complicated. No, there are many, many things that you can learn about. Maybe new AI has come and then there are a lot of free courses online. The free courses include you joining an Instagram training on live.
0: Yeah.
1: You join a TikTok live. It is not like some, I don't know how people picture it when they say course. It's not like you have to sit down, pick a book and then
0: you can relax.
1: Yes. Yeah, if your wife doesn't know how to cook, this is the best time to get it. Those who have TVs in their kitchen, let them watch the videos online.
0: I remember that question came in some time back.
1: Yeah.
0: If it's okay for someone to be using... Oh,
1: it is very okay. As long as you don't burn the kitchen. Get a fire extinguisher and stand by your wife and wait, let her learn.
0: Online means to learn how to cook and all that.
1: So, people have not thought about this. Imagine you have your should I use the word grandma? Your grandmother in some part of the village where he has access to internet. And your daughter or your wife doesn't have the skills your grandmother had when you were staying with her, or your mother had, or a particular stew that you cook that your mother used some particular leaf, and that your wife doesn't know how to cook it well. Why don't you just have a video call and shoot that with the person?
0: Mm.
1: A proper setup in your house, you connect the Wi-Fi. You are not thinking about when the data will finish. Just say, leaf in the tools, you know, that kind of thing. So it can be a live guide instead of watching a video that will now confuse you. And then I don't know how to match it when it's changing color and all those things. The person can tell you that, sanity, we yes, I know that kind of thing. It will guide you so that you can get the actual cooking done well.
0: Yeah, we have a message from Daniel Achimota, He says, I have 3 desktop computers but use one and have a fiber connection. I have been trying to sell the other 2 desktops but decided to rather use it for a business. Please, what business idea can I use the 2 desktops for which are connected to the fiber? We are talking about China. So Daniel is asking you,
1: Daniel, like a do Bitcoin mining. Okay. Mine Bitcoin. Oh, wait. You can. However, that you can also host trainings. So let me tell you this. One of the easiest skills to learn, if you have time, is graphic design. It's easier because it has a lot of resources. And now with the help of AI, not the one that you just enter, do the flyer for me, you know. With the help of AI, learning these topics is quite easy.
0: Mm.
1: if you can just use these desktops to host trainings in your house, maybe now that the kids are on vacation, you can do 2-hour session for your the kids. Come and learn art. Let them sit there, set it up. Let them practice with it, and then you are good to go. Yeah. You can actually have a whole course running your house, and you get a lot of money out of it.
0: Yeah, and you were talking about like a business people can log into the machines 24/7, use and pay. I think, in fact, just last week I had to go and print, and when I went out to print,
1: mini printer press.
0: Yeah, so that option is there, and I saw that people were actually behind desktops, like internet cafe, and I say, oh, this is still a thing.
1: Yeah.
0: So this is also another idea for you, Daniel, to look at if you have, I mean, some kind of space.
1: Yeah, small mini cafe.
0: Yeah, you can have it for
1: people can come and do their
0: kids
1: remote
0: and things
1: work
0: like
1: and
0: that. People who may not have access to internet at home, since you have access to the fiber broadband, they could have access to it. Mm-hmm. Yeah. So it's important.
1: Tell your community you have fast internet. Let them come.
0: Yeah. That's true. So yeah, there's a message from Richard about dialing the 116 asking you to enter the fiber broadband number. That's true. So this was for the person who said he has moved from the location to a new location. He already has an existing fiber broadband number. But for you, Richard, like, we have already petitioned to MTN. They should be looking at coming to Ablekuma Boko Boko so that you guys can also have access there. Thank you so much for sending that message through. This is Geek Squad with your girl Adobia Brichum. Geek Squad is brought to you by MTN. MTN, everywhere you go. Having a conversation with Samuel Boateng, content creator for Interesting Digital Trends. Samuel, based on what we have spoken about so far, right, let's talk about some opportunities that people are missing because their homes do not have access to reliable internet. Can we talk about that?
1: So, similar to the earlier conversations, you could be able to connect to your family if you have the right internet. Those calling you from abroad that you can't see their face because your internet is breaking apart, it can actually be cut out and they have conversations. Imagine them trying to set up a business here in Ghana and they can't reach you. They'll call their uncle in the city who stole their money in, but in the end they can talk to because it's more stable.
0: Mm-hmm.
1: Yeah. So immediately you have your project. Your son wants to see how the project is running. And you can have a simple conversation online. Can you open your device, join the Wi-Fi and show them with their phone clearly. You can host trainings. You can, there's a lot. So it's all up to you and how far you can stretch your imagination. And then the devices in your house will now have the full capabilities being used without any restrictions because you can now watch your 4K footages and then produce content without any hitch.
0: Right. I know you touched a bit on the updates and firmware updates, software updates. Can we also just emphasize that a bit, at least for people who already have access to the fiber broadband network? How important are these updates for a fiber router?
1: So the MTN the fiber routers are meant to be protected. So the services that they have in it are always being checked to see, is there a loophole? Is there a way we can make it stronger? Is there a way we can make your house more secure? Mm-hmm. Not that it's not really secure. It's actually secure. But they are trying to improve on it to the extent that even any AI, not even an AI, can hack into your system and get access to your household or spoil your device or anything of that sort. So you're already having unlimited access.
0: Mm-hmm.
1: Now they are giving you unlimited strength or protection in your household by quickly updating the system from time to time. So it's good. When they come and install it, ask them, how do I update the firmware? They'll show you.
0: Yeah.
1: It is not when they say firmware, it's just updating a router. So how do I update it so that it keeps up with the security measures that are coming? So that Google will not get up today or tomorrow changing their system and then it's affecting you. Whatever they are changing will now be updates or empower with the devices you have in your household.
0: I think it's important. And if you're already using it, you can call the number, the 116, and at least ask them
1: this question.
0: Guide
1: you,
0: how you can update the router that you have, because our phones are digital devices. We keep updating them very often. So you can't leave your fiber broadband, as in the router, without necessarily updating it. So if you don't know how, go ahead and then call the number, the 116. At least you can have someone support you on what you need to do so that you can have...
1: I know some people who also do businesses with... Like, their business is YouTube business. creating content, and I think I've seen also...
0: So means the person is a YouTuber?
1: Yes, there are two ways to this. Let me talk about the first one.
0: Okay.
1: Where you create a content and then you now have to carry your machine to go and sit somewhere because the internet is better at a cafe or somewhere, or copy it and upload on your YouTube channel. It is very dangerous because... As you go and connect, it might have virus. As you go and connect, the person who has come to use the device after you can probably find a way of, yes, or you forgetting not to log out, or the machine saving your password automatically or something, because it's not your device.
0: Yeah.
1: You don't know what settings they've done on that device. So it's better to have a stable internet at your home where you can easily upload your 4K footages or whatever footage you record in your house to your YouTube or whatever channel you have. And also, too, there's this new AI feature that helps you to create content that you can easily put on YouTube. So you... command, well, let me say, use a word prompt. You prompt it, it will generate the footages for you, and then you take that footages and upload it on YouTube. You can't necessarily sit on a cafe and be doing it continuously all the time. If you have a good, stable internet in your household, you can create this content without even showing your face. It's a whole new job that people are now doing. I don't know if you've seen those content.
0: I've seen it.
1: Yeah, so taking kids' content, refurbishing it, and using that same content online, and then you get money at the end of the day. Can you imagine?
0: Yeah.
1: With a stable internet, you can actually do that without... I know a lot of people saying, I'm not getting a job, I'm not getting... I've applied... These are the kind of things that can help you.
0: Oh, but actually, people are doing a lot online and it's paying them. It's paying them. And like, these are some of the... And I'm sure some people listening in, you've watched some of these stories.
1: You've seen them. You don't even know. You don't even know. There's like episode 180. Like, you scroll, sir, your data is finished because someone just started and I was to tell a story. Yeah. And I was thinking about this too recently. I was like, when I was a child, there was this thing I wanted to really do. Learn 3D and then create... stories, because I used to tell a lot of stories all the time.
0: Okay.
1: And the stories are from my imagination. I was thinking how difficult it is to now create these stories by trying to do the 3D to take days. And
0: but now...
1: Now I can easily use the AI to create these stories and then post them. And my stories are actually funny. Can you imagine me being a content creator who creates 3D stories?
0: I mean, you know. So it's a lot.
1: All the lies and the kwanza you have been doing in your house, use it to create content.
0: But some of these AI stories that you watch...
1: Very fascinating.
0: Seriously.
1: Very
0: fascinating. You are wondering the kind of storyline they will come with. And people are fascinated by them and will watch them. So definitely.
1: Use your brilliant mind in that direction. Don't let the internet go to waste.
0: Some people don't even bother to even come up with the stories. Like you are saying, you were imagining something. Some people will just even ask the AI to
1: create a story.
0: Create a story and they'll go ahead.
1: But, I mean, it's to be honest, some people can tell stories. You can go and sit. You can sit. Some people like sitting just by you because of how you talk and the kind of things you talk about. And I but you can talk about it. And I'm being machine and all your jokes you've been seeing. Instead of you maybe trying to act it, if you don't know how to act, just use the AI to create them.
0: So with everything that we've spoken about, when we are talking about fiber for a home, we call it an investment for them, or we should see it as an expense. This one is just under 1 minute.
1: It's a big investment. It's a big investment. Think about it like how you get access to electricity in your home. If without prepaid, you buying your prepaid, you end up struggling to get access to whatever you need electricity for.
0: All right. A very big thank you to you, Samuel, for joining our conversation tonight and letting us know what we need to know about fiber broadband and solving these things that we are calling even myths, the misconceptions about it, fixing them. A very big thank you to you, our listeners, for joining in, for sending in your messages. A big thank you to my producer, Prince Safo, and the entire team. I'm excited about today because it happens to be 3 years since I started hosting Geekstad on Joy FM. So thank you to everyone for the support, especially my number one cheerleader at home, Stephen Breachum. I really appreciate. Up next is news by Michael Ashali, and then Kofi Hayford with Overdrive. Stay tuned.

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1: Hello, good evening. Your headline news at 8 with me, Michael Ashali. And tonight, reinforcements have arrived in New Winneba after a bloody clash over a land dispute. More than 300 angry youth, armed with guns, stones and cutlasses, attacked residents and overran their Futu North District Police Command. Three people have been confirmed dead, with 15 others seriously injured, including a police officer. The IGP has ordered a full tactical deployment, including 2 armored vehicles to restore calm. But first, here's an eyewitness account.
2: We were here when the New Winneba people came again to fight us. Just yesterday, they announced that the land belongs to them and that the New Winneba people shouldn't be worried. So we said if that's the case, we would do something about it. That was what we were doing when the New Winneba people came with the police to kill our people. I can estimate that about 6 or 7 people have been shot. One of them has died.
1: The MCE for Efutu, Reverend Arthur Mensah, says the violence caught authorities by surprise.
3: Next information is I cannot tell that are well orchestrated, well planned.
2: If the information we have is anything to go by, it means everything has been orchestrated. If you see the number of people who came from the other side, from New Winneba, you would tell that they had planned to do this all along. This is a surprise to us, but I think the assembly is taking immediate measures. For those who got injured, the assembly will take care of the cost involved. I also commend the police for immediately taking action. We have heard that about 4 deployments from various patrol teams have been made to the area.
3: I think they for now, things have been stabilized.
1: To some other stories, and no profit, just charity. That is how commercial drivers describe their businesses as rising fuel prices push them closer to a fair increase. Diesel is now selling at about 17 cedis 60 pesos a liter, while petrol has risen to as much as 16 cedis 39 pesos. Government's 2 cedis liter for diesel subsidy introduced in August has also failed to stop the pressure. Drivers say the latest hikes have wiped out their profit margins.
4: We've kept our police presence there and other security agencies.
5: Because of the increment of the fuel, the work has become slow because we are waiting that maybe they will increase our fare for us. You see, but say now we didn't hear anything from the government. You see, so we have to help us, then we'll do our job well.
6: It has affected us bitterly. Because at the end of the day, when you close, you have to use all the money to buy fuel. You take just a dying home, and when the car had problem or something, it's difficult to buy tire or spare parts. Yeah, so that's how we are doing now.
7: Ba omu mba bonti embe kan chile ubiya se fuwe ni yatum. Enti de biya ye juma ni yesike nina ane eko.
1: The GPRT says it is struggling to keep its members from increasing fares and will soon meet to decide the way forward. Samuel Amo is the deputy spokesperson for the union.
8: We believe that maybe by the close of today, we'll see the changes at the pump. Then the leadership will also meet to take their decision, whether we are still going by the 30%, if it will come down to 20 or whatever. So I strongly believe by the close of this week, by the end of this week, something will come out for our drivers and then our passengers to also comply with.
1: And just before we go, the 2026 National Science and Masquerade quarterfinals are down to the final battle, with Bright SHS making history as the first private school to reach the semi-finals before Achimota School shattered Adisa Dow College's hopes with a commanding victory. Now, just one semi-final ticket remains, and it is up for grabs between Accra Academy, University Practice and Bishop Herman College in a final contest that promises to bring the quarterfinals to a dramatic close. You can catch all the details on all our social media platforms and also on Joy Prime. And that ends the news at 8 with me, Michael Ashali. For more news, kindly log on to myjoyonline.com. 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
9: Gil, I will throw you out.
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10: Okay, small girl, listen. 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

0: little spark that would ignite the fire of secondary education in Ghana. Kipkoost, 1876. Fantapum is born, and for 150 years, that fire has not dimmed. Walls and floors that made the giants who built our nation. Men of character, courage, and an unbreakable bond. Brotherhood that could only be forged in Kwabuchi. This year, the school does not simply mark an anniversary. We roar! Fantapum at 150, a century and a half of leadership, impact, and Genshin can the lead again. This November, the world converges in Cape Coast for the biggest gathering of legends. 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Fantapum, our rock, our fortress, our might.
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1: I said money they call me for my brain. 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Don't

0: Hey, what up, people? My name is Camido, a.k.a. Mr. Grind on Stop, a.k.a. Top Boy. 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Peace and love. Mido say so. Boom.
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that it goes like 17 past 8 p.m. here on Joy 99.7 FM. Another Tuesday evening is here, and I'm super excited to be here. Thank you so much for leaving the dials on Joy 99.7. This is The Overdrive, running from now till 10 p.m. And I am Kofi Hayford. I'm your host. You can call me K-Hay. That's also allowed. How was your day today, though? Was it great? Shall we make it greater? Oh, okay, great. Yeah, I got your answer. Okay, then sit tight and leave the dials here on Joy 99.7 FM. Look forward to some great Afrobeat records on the show tonight. That's what we do every Tuesday. But for the uninitiated, Mondays, Tuesdays, and Wednesdays, we're here with The Overdrive, a beautiful evening radio show that plays you the best of music in this city and beyond. It's proudly brought to you by BlackRock Honey Whiskey, a proud product of Casa Precon PLC. And the show is produced by Anita Tay, Ziki Padio, Oliver Fanyong, and Nana Kweku Emissa. You can be a part of the show. 055-1111-997 is the WhatsApp number. 055-1111-997. Or you can hit me up on Facebook or LinkedIn, Kofi Hayford. On X and IG, it's at Kofi Hayford 233. So you are such a huge part of this show. You're welcome. And let me officially say, Happy New Month going out to you doing the listening right now. We are opening the gate to chilling.

Alrighty, that beautiful record brings our time to exactly 10 minutes to 9 p.m. here on Joy 99.7 FM. Black Sheriff is the man that brought us here, pop star. And before that, you heard some classics as well, all Afrobeat records right here on the show. Davido and Omale with you, Beastrap, King of the Moment. Accra Girls is a beautiful record from Molly. Features Sakodia. I love it so much. It's a 2026 classic. You should actually add it to your playlist. And you can look forward to even more great songs in the second hour of the show. 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That's the number to call. If you're drinking, please make sure that you're drinking responsibly. And you know it's not for sale to persons under 18 years of age, right? So if you're a dealer, please make sure that you check their IDs, I beg. And please do not sell it to pregnant women as well. Pregnant women, please, this is not recommended for you. This advert is FDA approved. I'm going to be talking to you about Big Chef Junior Season 5. Fancy Pim says to tell you something very important. So keep it locked right here. But in the meantime, though, let me say big shouts going out to all the folks that are tuned in right now. If you're here with us, we truly, truly appreciate you. Yes, yes, yes, yeah. Big shouts going out to you, Phyllis and Lisa. And of course, Lillian, all of you are doing the listening from Tema. Thank you so much, girl. Them. Yeah. Well, you too can text us 055-111-1997, 055-111-1997. 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Well, let me remind you that in the second hour of the show, I will be introducing you to some new records that we have in town. You know very well that Kitty, the man Kitty, has a brand new project out. Where do we go from here? Yep, another album in the offing. So I'm going to be playing you some records from that album. Also, the man Wutakobi has a new EP out, Gen Alpha, and I love it so much. I'm going to be playing you some records from that one as well. So you can look forward to these amazing projects in the second hour of the show, right? Okay, I think we need to go back into the music so you can enjoy. In the meantime, let me say big shouts going out to Ajiman Joseph, who is tuned in right now. Ajiman Joseph says, hey, thank God for your life. I'm tuned into The Overdrive and your selections are awesome. Thank you so much, Ajiman Joseph.
Joseph. I'm super happy to know that you are here with us tonight. You're not the only one doing the listening. Mary Bernice in Akomanya in the Eastern Region is also present here today. Thank you so much, Mary Bernice, for texting us. We're super grateful for that. Yeah. And shouts again to Phyllis, Lisa, and Lillian. More music coming your way, and I know that you can't wait for that. Big shouts to you, Willie, inside Malam. Willie is tuned in from Malam. Willie, thank you so much, yeah? Well, you two can text us, 055-1111-997. It's the WhatsApp number. Okay, next record, you're going to love it, trust me. See what I said? It's one from Kim Promise and Mr. Easy. They call it See What We've Done. It's from that joint project. Keep it locked right here. More music coming soon.

0: Cordier bringing on the man Kwaku Smoke on this one they call Violence. And it brings our time to 3 minutes past 9 p.m. here on Joy 99.7 FM. Let me quickly send shouts the way of Akusia Stone doing a listening from Mamra here. Akusia says, Kofi, I like your selections. Thank you so much, Akusia. We're grateful that you took time to, you know, send us a message. Thank you so much. Daddy J is inside Sugakope and says, shouts going out to Chanel Arana Larry. So shouts to you, Chanel Arana Larry. Yeah. Let me also send a special shouts going out to Bridget, my dear good friend Bridget. You're doing the listening right now with the entire family. Big shouts going out to you, Bridget. It's been a minute. Yo, hey, Charlie. Well, thank you so much for tuning in. The Overdrive is brought to you by BlackRock Honey Whiskey, a proud product of Casa Preco PLC. I'm going to take a short breather. When I am back in the second hour of the show, trust me, it's going to be more fire. This is The Overdrive, and I'm Kofi Hayford.
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3: Oh, that edifice there, we normally call it, to my knowledge, it's called the mast.
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3: And that it gives signals. Sometimes in the night you see it blinking, certain kind of light.
2: And I'm at this negative effect. So, negative radiations via those living around it, it affects negatively.
4: Yaribiema, Nasayare no seba.
5: Before we've heard that it gives some kind of sicknesses.
3: People build around that area, let's say catchment area, it gives cancer. I don't know how true it is, but
4: if you need
6: the World Health Organization and the International Commission on non-ionizing radiation protection have over a period of 30 years undertaken a research to ascertain whether or not exposure to the RF radiations from these telecom towers pose a threat to we as humans. Do they cause cancer? Do they cause any other harmful health effects? The results of research have indicated that exposure to the RF radiations from these towers are not harmful. There's no evidence of the said harmful effects as far as radiations are concerned, as far as exposure to these telecom towers are concerned. Radio frequency radiations are low-powered and non-ionizing. That is to mean that they do not have the potency to cause any damage to the human tissue. The same technology is deployed in the use of microwave ovens in our various homes. We all use microwaves. It is interesting to note that even the devices that we use, our mobile phones, our tablets, our routers, they all have some form of radiations which are RF and do not pose a threat. So if the devices that we use that are close to us, we do not even see the potency of their causing harm, how much more the towers that are far apart from our localities. This is to let us know that research over the period, like I said, have indicated that there is no proof that there are any harmful effects or cancerous effects as far as our exposure to RF radiations that come from the telecom towers are concerned.
7: The closer the tower, the better.

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3: What's up, guys? It's Black Hood, a pop star representing for Kofi Hayford. What's up, guys? It's Black Hood, a pop star representing for Kofi Hayford.

is the man, Black Sheriff. It calls this one Eye Open, and it brings our time to 11 past 9 p.m. And that's how I am welcoming you back into the second hour of the show. Please, keep it locked right here. There's more classics coming your way. Keep in mind that The Overdrive is brought to you by BlackRock Honey Whiskey, a proud product of Casa Precon PLC. Let me say special shouts going out to you, Edith. Yeah, Edith Agbeli, channel manager of Joy Prime here at the Multimedia Group Limited. You're tuned in right now. Big shouts going out to you, madam. And then to you, Mrs. Kweku Frimpong. Yeah, Mrs. Frimpong, you're also tuned in, a.k.a. Anastasia. Thank you so much for keeping the dials locked here. Big shouts going out to my man, Cavill Rex. Bafo, Charlie, thank you so much. Ladies and gentlemen, I told you in the second hour of this show, I'm definitely introducing you to some new records. So please keep it locked here. I'll be playing you something from Wuta Kobe. He has a new project out. And then, of course, Kitty, Where Do We Go From Here album is also out. So, you know, more classics here. But until then, have you heard this song yet? I'm pretty sure. If you've been here on The Overdrive, you've heard it a couple of times. PB, he calls this one Lonely Road. Beautiful Afrobeat record. I'm Kofi Hayford. This is The Overdrive. Let's ride.

That's the man called the boy. Calls this one Soft Boy. And it brings our time to exactly 19 minutes to 10 p.m. here on Joy 99.7. Before Call the Boy Soft Boy, you heard some classics as well. I'm always happy to play you some good classics, yeah. You heard one from Kwesi Arthur. He calls that one Yawa Hosanna. And then I played you PZ Fire Focus. I love that record. It's also from that project he calls Lovely Summer. And let me say big shouts going out to his manager, Mr. Enoch A. Japan. Mr. Enoch A. Japan. Special good evening going out to you, sir. Thank you so much for leaving the dials here locked on Joy. I'm so happy to know that you're

0: Nina of Little Legend School, happy birthday going out to you. More blessings to you. It's coming from Mama Anita. She says she loves you so, so much. She celebrated your birthday on Monday. So big shouts going out to you. Let me say special shouts going out to Kai Besogbo, who's tuned in all the way from the US of A. Kai, thank you so much for being a true soldier. Truly appreciate you. Yeah. So before I delve into the Fresh Cut segment, let me play you another record from lovely Summer PZ Fire. He calls this one Dangerous Love. It's the first one that I heard and I fell in love with it. It's Live You on the Overdrive, brought to you by Black Rock Honey Whiskey, a proud product of Casa Preco PLC. Keep it locked right here. I'll be right back.
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And that's been put into beautiful music by our brother PZ Fire. 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Oh, my goodness. More music, more music. That's what we do here. But before we go into some more music, imagine putting 12 young chefs in one kitchen. You give them a clock, a mystery challenge, some ingredients, and you tell them, cook. I'm thinking you're thinking it's easy, right? Well, it's not quite easy. Because in the kitchen of Big Chef Junior Season 5, the pressure is real. These talented youngsters have to think fast, get creative, and most importantly, beat the clock. One wrong move, one burnt dish, or one bad decision could change everything. And while they battle it out in the kitchen, you get to decide who stays. I mean, at some point. So, expect big flavors, big personalities, unexpected twists, a little drama, and plenty of heat. Now the question is, who has what it takes to become the next Big Chef Junior? Please find out this and every Sunday at 4 p.m. only on Joy Prime with Michelle Ejekum. Big Chef Junior Season 5, Good Meals by Kids. You know, we've been talking about going back to school. It's September. A new academic year begins. It beckons, actually. It's just a few days away. And so we're getting ready. And that's why I'm happy to tell you about the Joy FM Back to School Fair 2026, which is here to make your school shopping easier, bigger, and better. So join us at the Joy FM car park here in Kokomlimli on the 4th and the 5th of September. I'm talking about this weekend, 8 a.m. to 8 p.m. You're going to find a two fun-filled day of great deals, school essentials, activities, and so much more. Just bring the whole family and stock up for the new school year so you can enjoy, right? There's much excitement lined up for

0: for you. It's on the 4th and the 5th of September, this weekend, 8 a.m. to 8 p.m. at the Joy FM car park here in Kokomlimli. Come ready, come excited, and let's make the school year the best one yet. For sponsorship and exhibition, call or WhatsApp 0591709309. Keep in mind that the Overdrive is brought to you by BlackRock Honey Whiskey, a proud product of Casa Preco PLC. So like I mentioned earlier, our brother Wuta, Wuta Kobe, has a new project out. He calls it Gen Alpha. I have it. Beautiful records on that project. It's an EP. And then, of course, Kiddy has a new album out, Where Do We Go From Here? Amazing project. And, of course, I'm going to play you each one song from each of these projects so that you can enjoy. And then maybe I'll top up with one more from an artist that you probably haven't heard before. But, hey, we are in that zone of new songs.
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right. And that's the man Wuta Kobe. He calls that one Love You Forever off that new EP he calls Gen Alpha. Make sure you go stream it. It's on all streaming platforms. Make sure you cup it. It's beautiful. And support a brother. Congratulations going out to you, Wuta Kobe, for gifting us with Gen Alpha. And the one that you heard is Love You Forever. Before that, you heard something from the man Kidi IDK, features Sakonye. It's also a new song on his new album. It's here on the Overdrive, brought to you by BlackRock Honey Whiskey. Let me say special shouts once again going out to channel manager of Joy Prime, Edith Agbeli. Thank you so much for keeping the dials locked here, Edith. We're grateful. Bless her. Okay. Now, I told you I was going to, you know, playing you one more record. I pretty believe that you're going to love it. And so, I'm going to introduce you to Wizzle Dan. Wizzle Dan, he's an emerging musical artist known for the 2026 EP Life Ways, and it's available on platforms blending reggae, Afropop, R&B, and dancehall. 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And, well, I won't say so much. All I need you to do is to enjoy this one. It's a freestyle. Money is what he calls it. Fresh and brand new.

Wizzle Dan. Money is what he calls this one. It's also new. Make sure you're streaming it on all platforms. Well, 9:57 means it's checkout time. This has been The Overdrive, brought to you by BlackRock Honey Whiskey, a proud product of Casa Preco PLC. 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Big shouts going out to you, my brother Jeff Lai, inside Man Probi. You tuned in tonight. We're grateful. Shouts to Chidefo Balo Akploku of Ashaiman Official Town. This message is coming from Tokbeke Kosi the 8th, Abutia Tete in the Volta region. You've been enjoying the record, saying your perfect tunes for your evening relaxation. I'm happy to hear that. So to every single one of you that tuned in tonight, thank you so much for being a part of the show. I'm grateful that you spent time with me tonight. Back on your radio, same time tomorrow. Please don't miss out. 8 p.m. is the time. Make sure you come through early enough for the roll call segment. I am Kofi Hayford. It's been a pleasure serving you.

Ziggy on the Late Night Express.

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Took a shortcut through the woods, and I lost my way. 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But then a kind old man took my hand and led me home.